0: part of the America 250 celebration. It's again undergoing repairs after reports of algae and peeling coating surfaced. Crews working to extinguish a fire at a cold storage facility in Southern California. L.A. Mayor Karen Bass announces a state of emergency is in effect,
1: which allowed us to get resources from the region and also to make sure that our fire department had no financial constraints and is able to meet the needs here.
0: The cause of the fire unknown. Firefighters will need to remove more than 85 million pounds of spoiled food from the facility once that fire is out. 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
0: Authorities are on the hunt for a man connected to multiple violent incidents across Kansas and Missouri. Here's Fox's Madison Scarpino.
4: The suspect, Oscar Sanchez Munoz, is considered armed and dangerous. The intense search for Sanchez Munoz comes as police say he's responsible for multiple violent incidents in both Missouri and Kansas. He's the prime suspect in five shootings on a highway Tuesday night in Kansas City. After that string of shootings, police found Sanchez Munoz about 10 miles away at a home in Independence, Missouri, where there was then a intense overnight standoff. The standoff ended with the home getting set on fire. Sanchez Munoz was then nowhere to be found. And the reported brother of the suspect is saying their family now has no place to live. All of this is happening as Sanchez Munoz is wanted for a separate shooting in Kansas earlier this month.
0: At least one person was killed in the shootings. Several others sustained serious injuries. All of this happening just miles away from Arrowhead Stadium, where several FIFA World Cup matches were being played out. As the Iranian national soccer team continues in World Cup play, the Secretary of Homeland Security says their support team is being closely watched. Here's Fox's Gurnell Scott.
5: Iran's World Cup squad continues group play in the 2026 World Cup. Homeland Security Secretary Mark Wayne Mullen said on Fox's Sunday Morning Futures his agency has had to address a suspected Islamic Revolutionary Guard member seeking to come into the U.S. with the team from Tijuana, Mexico.
6: We fly them in the day before the game. Okay. The guy trying to get on the plane yesterday had direct ties to IRGC. We're literally checking them as they get on the plane, as they get off the plane, in both places.
5: Secretary Mullen said his conversations with President Trump and FIFA President Gianni Infantino highlighted the concerns surrounding the Iranian team. Gurnall Scott, Fox News.
0: I'm Deborah Valentine. This is Fox News.
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11: 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Now, here's Tom.
12: All right, I'm with you. I'm Tom Gresham, and this is Gun Talk. I thought we were doing that other intro. Sorry about that. Hey, I'm with you today. It is Father's Day. Glad that you could be with us. Gun Talk, of course, is where we gather to talk about guns and shooting and hunting and Second Amendment and all sorts of things. But today is Father's Day, so I'm going to ask you to join us to share your stories about your dad. Or maybe some things you've done with dad or granddad or even your family. Gun stories, hunting stories. It doesn't matter. We're just swapping tales around here. It's a good day for sharing those stories and remembering. I'll have a couple I want to share with you. Some things I learned, maybe some things I'm remembering now. It's interesting as you get older, you look back and go, oh, yeah, I remember when he taught me that. Hadn't thought about that in years. Share those stories. Give me a call at Tom Talk Gun. All right, we got to get to this. Yeah, we'll do the Father's Day stuff in just a bit. But we got to get to this because there was a major decision made by the United States Supreme Court, a unanimous, yes, let me say that again, unanimous decision in our favor that came out on Thursday. It's the Hermione case, and it's about the government's ban on owning a gun if you are a user of marijuana. And that has been ruled to be unconstitutional. But there's a whole lot more to it. And I think a lot of people are missing things. And when I contacted Mark Smith from the Four Boxes Diner, he said, yeah, he says, that's important, but there's a lot more to this. And so we bring him in right now. Mark, I am so glad you're with us. I mean, you are, of course, a member of the Supreme Court Bar. You are a noted attorney. You're a Second Amendment scholar. And you are, quite frankly, my personal law professor. You're where I go to learn things about this. You do such a great job, my friend.
13: Thank you, Tom, for having me on. It's an exciting day. And let me be clear, because you know I'm not known for hyperbole. I call it as I see it. Sometimes that's good. Sometimes it's bad. And I'm happy to report that this U.S. Supreme Court decision in Hermione is devastating. Devastating to the anti-gun movement in America, with not just the decision itself for Mr. Hermione, but more importantly, the things the court had to say, which is going to speak to what courts are going to be following in terms of protecting our rights moving forward. This is a terrible decision if you hate guns, and a fantastic decision if you love the Second Amendment. And for the mainstream media, Tom, the lamestream media that doesn't generally know a lot about guns or the Second Amendment, they don't understand or fully appreciate what a takedown of the anti-gun movement this was. They just report on, oh, if you use marijuana, you're a pothead, you know, you get your guns. But it's so much more than that, because it's not just about who wins the case, Tom, as you know. It's how they win the case and what the court says, because it's what the court says that's going to ripple out for years to come in a very good way for us.
12: And that was my question to you right off the bat. I said, all right, I don't use marijuana, so why is this important to me? And that's when you said, yeah, this is what everybody is missing on this. So you have the floor. Explain why this is important to people who don't use marijuana and don't particularly care about that.
13: Well, as I explain on the Four Boxes Diner, Tom, you know, I point out that whenever you read a court decision, especially a Supreme Court decision or any kind of appellate court decision, there's two things you look for. The first is, who wins the case? Who wins the case, of course, is extremely important to the parties involved. You want to win your case. You don't want to lose your case. But from our perspective in the Second Amendment community, what's more important is the method or the interpretation or the approach and the reasoning that the court articulated as to why who won or who lost the case. Because it's the Supreme Court's reasoning and explanation of who wins or loses the case that we in the Second Amendment community, Tom, are going to be able to take and apply to future Second Amendment challenges to modern-day gun control laws. And here, Mr. Hamani is very, very happy personally that he won his case, which is good for Mr. Hamani. But it's so much more than that, because the way the Supreme Court went down the path of analyzing the Second Amendment, what it means, how it applies, how it's to be enforced against modern-day gun control laws, there's tons of fantastic things in this opinion that lower courts, both at the state level, Tom, and at the federal level, are going to be able to apply to knock out all sorts of gun control laws and protect our rights in a robust way. And I'm happy to report, I'll just mention this, and you can ask me any question you want. The good news is, for those of you who learn from the Four Boxes Diner and understand the process from the Four Boxes Diner, you will see that the U.S. Supreme Court essentially is articulating all the views of the Four Boxes Diner. So if you're learning from the Four Boxes Diner YouTube channel, you're basically tracking what the Supreme Court justices that support the Second Amendment are thinking. It's amazing how it all lines up.
12: All right. So what you're saying, let me just boil this down, is in this decision, the Supreme Court has issued a set of instructions to lower courts of this is how you need to look at Second Amendment cases, and this is how you need to treat them under this these parameters or these margins, basically say this is what you need to be doing on the Second Amendment cases that are coming to you.
13: That's exactly right. And there's some really huge things that the Supreme Court, in many respects, is reiterating and reinforcing. Because one of the things that happens in the lower courts is, especially in these blue jurisdictions, Tom, the New Yorks of the world, the California, Hawaii, Washington State, Maryland, Illinois, you get the point. Those judges go out there and say, oh, we're so confused about, you know, it could go this way or that way. Inevitably, they rubber stamp in favor of the government. But the Supreme Court, because of these decisions of Heller and then McDonald and then Bruin and then Caetano and then Rahimi and now Hamani, at some point it becomes much harder for even the anti-gun lower court judges to ignore this. And that is what's such a big deal. So for just to give you one example here, this decision is going to be extremely helpful for shrinking the scope of red flag laws. Because this court, even though this case was not a red flag law case, which of course, as you know, red flag law is a euphemism for essentially taking away guns without due process, the Supreme Court repeatedly said in this case of Polanyi, they used the phrase pre-deprivation process. Pre-deprivation process. And what that's referring to is they say, look, before someone can be found, first of all, what they say is, to take away one's gun rights, you have to basically be a danger to yourself or a danger to someone else, or that you've somehow misused the gun, okay? Mm-hmm. So if you're a danger to yourself, or you're a danger to someone else, or you've misused a gun, then there may be punishment. So if you're just an ordinary law-abiding person possessing the gun, you haven't misused it, there's nothing about you that makes you dangerous, I mean, you're not a psychopath, you shouldn't be put in a mental institution, and, you know, there's no evidence that you're a violent danger because you haven't threatened someone like Mr. Rahimi did a couple years ago where he took his ex-girlfriend's head and hit it against the dashboard and then shot at witnesses. So if you don't do stuff like that, the Supreme Court is basically indicating that you should be good to go under the Second Amendment. But what they go on to say, and why this is so important for the red flag law context, Tom, is they basically say that before you're found to be a danger to yourself or a danger to someone else or that you've misused a gun, there's almost always a pre-deprivation legal process for you to be able to put on evidence and cross-examine witness and figure out, is it really true? So someone can't just come in and say, Tom is a bad person. That's not going to hold any weight anymore. There's going to have to be an actual hearing and an actual finding with actual facts that Tom is a danger to himself or a danger to someone else or misused the gun. And without that, basically the Supreme Court saying that, yeah, we can't be messing with you because we can't take away a fundamental right.
12: Because most red flag laws do not contain a provision for the due process. They're set up so that somebody can make the accusation and you don't even get to defend yourself against the accusation before somebody comes and takes your guns away.
13: That's right. But if you look at this decision of Hamani, which is why I really hammer home to the Second Amendment community and to all the scholars, the lawyers, the litigators, and even the judges and law clerks that listen to my stuff, I point out that there's always needs to be a pre-deprivation hearing. Now, this game has been played with the red flag laws. And just to step back, big picture, Tom, this is important for everyone to understand. For many, many, many decades, every state in the country has a civil commitment process where if someone is truly mentally ill to the point of being a danger, going back decades, there's been a process whereby you can be adjudicated mentally defective or mentally incapacitated or mentally ill and, you know, put civilly committed for treatment or whatever. That is not new. What is so the problem for the anti-gun movement, Tom, is that because of that, there's been all these due process protections that have built up over the years. So what the anti-gun movement is they did a little movement here, and they said, well, we want red flag laws, which is a form of civil commitment, but without the due process. But now the Supreme Court has just indicated in the Salmani case that there needs to be some sort of pre-deprivation process before someone can be punished. And what they said here, and the reason why it applied to Salmani, they said there's never been any hearing, any trial, any evidence put on that despite the fact Mr. Salmani used marijuana, there's no evidence that he was a danger to himself, that he was a danger to someone else, that he wasn't able to pay his bills, that he wasn't able to function in society, nothing other than the mere assertion that he used these drugs. And that is not enough to take away someone's Second Amendment rights, because the proof has to be you're a danger to yourself or to someone else. Merely using pot does not make you a danger to yourself or to someone else. And therefore, in the Hamani case, Supreme Court ruled for Hamani. But again, the standard that was just set, Tom, is great for all Second Amendment supporters in light of this. But again, these are the kinds of dots that I connect up for people.
12: All right, hold on here, Mike. I got to take a quick break here. I'm going to come back. We're talking with Mark Smith for the Four Boxes Diner. You got to check him out on YouTube. It is a great channel. It's where you can go and get your Second Amendment education and learn that there's a lot more to this if you want to be an activist than just shouting shall not be infringed. I'm Tom Gresham. We'll be right back.
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12: All right, it's time to go to school again. We're talking with Mark Smith from the Four Boxes Diner, where you go for your information about Second Amendment cases. And Mark really has a great way of explaining this stuff. Now, Mark, there are two other things I wanted us to touch on. I mean, the Hermione case is huge, and we'll see what happens with the aftermath of that. But we have another case with the Supreme Court that we're probably going to get a decision on in days. And something just happened down in Florida on this 18 to 21-year-olds being able to own guns. Pick one, whichever way you want to go on that.
13: Well, the language of the Second Amendment reads, the right of the people to keep and bear arms shall not be infringed. So what's going on is to try to kill American gun culture. The anti-gunners try to deny people the ability to exercise the right to keep and bear arms until much later in life. So one of the ways they do this is they try to restrict in various ways the ability of 18, 19, and 20-year-olds to possess and use firearms. But that, of course, is inconsistent because 18, 19, and 20-year-olds are part of the people, and there's no historical tradition of banning 18, 19, and 20-year-olds from possessing and using firearms going all the way back to the Federal Militia Act of 1792, adopted 1 year after the Second Amendment, that actually required 18 and 19 and 20-year-old Americans to go out and get their own guns and ammo and then bring them to militia musters. So what happened in Florida was there was a law in Florida that basically prevented 18, 19, and 20-year-olds from being able to concealed carry guns under the state law, and a state judge just said that that law violates the Second Amendment because 18, 19, and 20-year-old Americans are obviously part of the people, as in the right of the people to keep and bear arms shall not be infringed, and there's no historical tradition of 18, 19, and 20-year-olds being denied the ability to possess firearms, and therefore the state law in Florida was unconstitutional under the Second Amendment, which is clearly the right answer. In fact, there's a good chance that the Supreme Court itself, meaning the U.S. Supreme Court, may actually hear this case because there's about five or six young adult cases pending before the U.S. Supreme Court, and they have been pending since the fall, and we're waiting for a cert decision right now, and the court's been holding that, and I think there's a good chance they're going to grant cert on one of these young adult cases because it's pretty clear that an 18, 19, and 20-year-old who can vote, who can get married, who apparently can change their sex and all sorts of other stuff, and of course, can get drafted. But how can they be denied the right to keep America? Keep in mind that 18, 19, and 20-year-olds are the most vulnerable people in our society because they have the least amount of money, and frankly, they get the worst shifts at the hospital and the graveyard shift. So in many respects, they're the most vulnerable to danger and violence, and they need the most self-protection of anyone in society because they haven't had a chance to earn money to live in a nice neighborhood just yet.
12: Fascinating. Okay, well, watch that one. That's going to be interesting, and I think you're right. The Supreme Court's got to take a case like that. But we have a Supreme Court case. They've already heard it. We're waiting for the decision to come forward out of Hawaii, the Wofford case. And this one is very interesting because what happens is Hawaii, as have several other states, have decided they will react to the Bruin decision and resist the Bruin decision and try to pass as many restrictions as they can on where you can go with a gun, where you can carry, and how that all works. So you want to explain what's going on there and where you think this case is going to go?
13: Yeah, the U.S. Supreme Court is going to rule for the Second Amendment big time, and this new type of law is going to be literally crushed like a bug in the next week or two. Now, what this law is was enacted in several states, including Hawaii, and the way it works is this. So you go through the process and get your concealed carry license in a place like Hawaii, California, New York, okay? Then what they say is they claim that you are not allowed to bring your gun with a concealed carry permit into any private property, including stores, restaurants, rest areas, gas stations, laundromats, anything that's open to the public. If it's on private property, you must first and foremost get permission from the owner of that establishment before you can go in. So if you want to go into Starbucks and get a coffee with your concealed carry permit and your gun, you've got to call up the owner of Starbucks to get permission to do so. And the Supreme Court basically is going to blow that up and say, no, from the beginning of time, you're allowed to bring your gun anywhere. And a property owner can stop you from bringing a gun on his property, but you cannot pass a law that says you can't bring a gun onto that property without permission. There's no historical tradition of that in American life. It's a brand new thing, and it's not going to go anywhere because they're going to say, why don't we just change this to the First Amendment context and say, you can't, the federal government passes a law that says you can't wear a Donald Trump hat into a place of establishment without first getting permission. That would never fly. It's not going to fly with the Second Amendment. It's going to be another huge win for the Second Amendment in this Wofford versus Lopez case, and it's another blow to the anti-gun movement, and this is very bad stuff for the anti-gun movement because it's going to have a ripple effect hugely in our favor and against the gun control agenda.
12: All right, let me ask you the big question then. This one for you. Are we going to get a hardware case? Is the Supreme Court going to look at one of these cases where states are banning AR-15s?
13: Yes, we are. And I think there's a little bit of a chicken and the egg problem here. This is sort of inside baseball. So what's going on, you know, here's what's going on. The U.S. Supreme Court with Chief Justice John Roberts is looking for a circuit split where there is some courts that say you can't ban AR-15, some courts say you can. The U.S. Court of Appeals for the Third Circuit, which is the federal appellate court that covers New Jersey, Delaware, and Pennsylvania, is getting ready to rule in favor of the Second Amendment and knock out New Jersey's so-called assault weapon ban. That is going to happen. The thing is that the Third Circuit, here's the chicken and the egg problem. The Third Circuit does not want to decide that and issue that opinion until the U.S. Supreme Court finishes this term at the end of June, because they want to be able to refer to the Wolford case and the Hamani case in their opinion, so they're not told they have to redo it again. So the Supreme Court is waiting for that Third Circuit decision, but the Third Circuit is waiting for the Supreme Court. So, but I suspect there's an excellent chance we're going to get a grant in an AR-15 case. The magazine case is a little bit quirkier, but I think that, yeah, I think the AR-15 ban case is going to be coming up soon. And if they grant cert, we're 100% going to win the AR-15 semi-automatic rifle ban case. There's a 0% chance we lose it. We just need the court to grant cert, and everyone knows it, including the court.
12: Wow, amazing stuff. Mark Smith, you are amazing. I love how you present your information. You got all the energy in the world, and I learned so much from watching your channel, the Four Boxes channel, Four Boxes Diner channel on YouTube. Thank you for what you do.
13: Thanks, Tom. I appreciate it. Happy Father's Day to you and to all the listeners out there.
12: There you go. Take care, Mark. Really appreciate it. Yeah, amazing stuff. Really good education. If you're interested in this, and like he often says, look, there's a lot more to this than just standing on the street corner and shouting, "Shall not be infringed." And I understand we get frustrated. We want it all now, but there's a process and there's a way things actually do work. And he explains it very well. Do you go, okay, we're going to have this happen and then this and this and this and this, and we'll eventually get to the thing, but we can't get to the thing until we take care of these preliminary items. And yes, it's really frustrating for me. It's frustrating for all of us because, frankly, we know we're right. And we don't understand why everybody doesn't understand that we're right. But that's okay. We're going to get there. I am encouraged by Mark's enthusiasm and what's going on there. All right, let's open the doors now. It is Father's Day. I'm going to have a story or two of my own, but would invite you to call with your stories about your dad or your granddad and guns and shooting and safety and camping and outdoor events. Just share them all. You know what? Pull up a chair. Let's have some fun. The floor is open for you right now. Give me a call at 866-TALK-GUN or Tom Talk Gun. Same number, different way of getting there. I'm Tom Gresham. This is Gun Talk. Check us out on GunTalk.com. And over on X, I am at Gun Talk. We'll be right back.
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1: I'm Kathleen Maloney. President Trump on Truth Social warning Iran that there will be no tolls in the Strait of Hormuz.
2: Unless they're imposed by and for the United States of America, should the deal not be completed. For services rendered as the guardian angel to the countries of the Middle East.
1: Fox's Kevin Cork. U.S. and Iranian negotiators met today in Switzerland. President Trump claims vandals are responsible for problems with the water in the reflecting pool. U.S. Attorney Jeanine Pirro tells Fox News Live.
3: Anyone who was in a position of vandalizing or attempting to vandalize the reflecting pool will face the criminal justice system in D.C.
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1: Weather forecast on the North Coast for Saturday shows that there is going to be cloudy skies and eventually will become sunny by the time the afternoon rolls around. We're looking at a 62-degree high. There'll also be a 5 to 8-mile-per-hour wind blowing to the north-northwest in the afternoon. Fog will roll in for the overnight. There'll be more clouds for the overnight, and the temperature will go down to 50 degrees. And that is a look at the weather here on the North Coast.
2: It's been so nice outside. All I can think about is going to the Toy Box. They have such amazing outdoor stuff that Mama and Papa will play.
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10: So glad you're here. I'm glad that I'm here. It is Father's Day. It is also the longest day of the year. It is summer solstice. June 21st, it's also my dad's birthday. We always celebrated my dad's birthday on the longest day. Oh, we, when I lived in Alaska, we always celebrated the longest day of the year because we had all this daylight. We had people over to the house. We always had a barbecue. And just to show you how different people react to different things, my good friend Tom Brennan up there, and good Irishman, and Tom enjoyed a party as much as anybody, but he also was Irish, so tended toward the morose. And on the longest day of the year, when we're all celebrating all this daylight, it really bummed him out. I said, well, what's the deal, Tom? He said, well, you know, because from now on, all the days get shorter. Okay, it's all about perspective. There you go. But anyway, happy Father's Day. What's your Father's Day story? Give me a holler at Tom Talk Gun. Let's go grab Ron out of Emmett, Idaho. Hey, Ron, you're on Gun Talk. What happened to you?
11: Hey, Tom. I got a little anecdote about fathers and sons I thought you might find amusing.
10: Sure.
11: I was at the World Speed Shooting Championships just a couple of weeks ago in Alabama, and there was a TV crew there, a bunch of, you know, cameras and guys and a host, and I said, oh, that's Ryan Gresham. I'm going to go introduce myself. So I walked over to him, and I said, hey, I love your work. It's great. You know, your dad lives just 2 hours north of me here in Idaho. And he looked at me, and he goes, my dad died 3 years ago. I said, oh, my God, you're John Scouten.
10: That was John Scouten, Jim's son. Oh, my gosh.
11: Yeah. So he was very gracious about it, and he said, y'all were doing great work. And, you know, of course, I love all the shows. But, yeah, that was a bit of confusion on my part.
10: Yeah, and John does a great job carrying on the work of his dad, Jim Scouten, who just did such a terrific job. What a professional.
11: Absolutely, yep. As does Ryan, carrying on your tradition. So, yeah, it's fathers and sons, one after the other.
10: Well, there you go. And we'll actually have a little bit more father and son a little bit later on the show today. Hey, great story, though. I appreciate that, Ryan. Thanks for passing that along. Yeah, as probably everybody knows who's listening to this, you know, my dad was a very well-known outdoor writer, gun writer, television personality, ESPN, ABC, TV, on and on and on, and light beer. You can't leave out all those commercials he did for light beer. And, of course, I grew up in that, you know, environment, if you will. And it's

0: things you learn when you don't actually know you're learning stuff. And an example, and it's not a gun thing, although there were a lot of gun things involved, but my dad was a very avid golfer. Dad was actually a very good athlete. Baseball, football, basketball, actually signed by the Chicago Cubs to play baseball and decided not to. But so shooting, golf, all of it came very easily to him. We were out playing golf one day, and I was, I don't know, 14, 15 years old, just guessing. Dad played with a lot of pros. He and Lee Trevino were pretty good friends, and they went fishing down in Mexico together and did stuff. And I mean, Dad knew all these guys. He played at the Crosby tournament with Bing Crosby. He and Bing Crosby were good buds. But we were playing golf, and I hit a bad shot, and I slammed my club down into the ground in a fit of anger. And he stops me and says, wait a minute, just a second. He says, let me just tell you something. Now, Lee Trevino, for those who may not know, was one of the best professional golfers of all time. He won 6 major championships. Didn't win the Masters, but he won the other 3 twice each time. Dad says, Lee Trevino hits 600 balls a day, and he still hits bad shots. He says, you never practice. What makes you think you're not going to hit a bad shot out here? And it was one of those epiphany moments like, oh, yeah, that makes sense. And, you know, it applied to so many things. Like, okay, get control of yourself, youngster. You know, this is having an anger fit out here is self-indulgent. And you have no right to do that. Not only that, you have no right to inflict that upon everybody else around you. So it's just one of those things that you go, huh, I learned that one and it stuck with me. And thanks, Dad, I appreciate you passing that along. Some great stories. I mean, the stories about Trevino, I could go on and on. You know what the interesting part was for me? That when my dad went out on to play tournaments with pros, he played a lot of pro-ams. He was looking at these guys, and they were big deal. They were the professional golfers, and he really wanted to meet them and hang around with them and all. And then when he showed up out there, about half of them were avid fishermen and hunters, and they wanted to see Grits Gresham. So they came over and wanted to talk to him. So it was just the funniest deal of seeing this thing transpire back and forth. So just kind of a funny deal. Yeah, growing up, the son of Grits, which I guess was a thing, I got to shoot a lot of different guns. And I remember when the 41 Magnum came out, not long after that, we got a Smith & Wesson Model 57, 6-inch barrel, very nice revolver. I still have that very same revolver. And we were tinkering around, and we decided to put a scope on it for handgun hunting. This was very early on in handgun hunting and putting scopes on revolvers. And I took it out to our local gravel pit where we shot. And I think I was probably 15, 16 at the time. I was out by myself, drove out there. And I remember clearly taking a sitting position, got my elbows rested on my knees, got this revolver shooting the 41 Magnum, shooting the big loads in it because it came in 2 different types of loads, and got all zeroed in. I think I got 1 shot off, and then the next one shooting a single action. When I shot, I noticed the scope flying past my ear and over my shoulder. Yeah, as I say, the scope mounts were not that good back then. Just one of those things that happens. You go, whoo. Okay, guess we'll be going back to the shop and figure out what we can do about that. But I do love the 41 Magnum. It is tons of fun. Let's pick up Phil on line 3 out of Rogue River, Oregon, where they have some really good beer, Phil.
1: Well, yes, they do. But I've got a couple of dad stories real quick. That golf sure. reference one, I was about the same age as you when I was playing golf with my dad, and I hit a bad shot. But I actually kind of wrapped my club around a tree, and he goes, if you ever act like that on the golf course again, I will never golf with you. And so I learned another valuable lesson right there.
0: Well, exactly right. I'm sorry, you're not allowed to be self-indulgent like that. This is a place where you're supposed to be able to control your emotions, and that kind of goes throughout life, doesn't it?
1: Yes, sir. But my other little quick story was I grew up in Du Bois, Wyoming, and he used to do hunting guide trips. He would set up he would do the pack mules and the horses and set up the tents and everything. Mm-hmm. And he had this guy from New York with him, and he said that, how much you want to bet I can shoot that bald eagle off that tree over there while they were out hunting? And my dad pulled out his .357, and he goes, how much you want to bet I can shoot you right off the back of that horse?
0: he explained it to him.
1: Yes, sir. So that's my two dad stories about guns.
0: I love it. Is your dad still around?
1: No, sir.
0: Yeah, mine either. And I had a thought this morning, and I'll share it with you. It's a kind of personal deal. I was thinking, you know, Dad, I wish you were still here so I could thank you for the things that I didn't really appreciate at the time. You know what I mean?
1: We all thought we knew everything, didn't we?
0: Yeah. And, you know, it's like Dad's did all these things for us that we kind of took for granted just because that's what dads did, and we were, you know, we got away with stuff, and they allowed us to get away with stuff. And I'd like to be able to go back and say, you know, I'm looking back now, and I understand all the things you did and all the things you let me get away with and the lessons that you taught me that I just didn't understand and didn't appreciate at the time.
1: Yeah, and like you always said about the guns that get hand-me-down from your dad before they pass.
0: Yep.
1: Well, I called you last week, and I got a .45-90 with the octagon barrel, .45-70, the .30-30, and the .22 with the micro groove barrel. But so give them away before you die.
0: Yeah, absolutely. That's a great point. Thanks for the call, sir. I appreciate that. Yeah, and of course, along with this whole thing is, if your dad's still around, call him, talk to him, like real talk, not just superficial talk. Hey, appreciate that. You know, a lot of times you can start the conversation with, do you remember the time? It's a really great conversation starter. If you've got not just dads, but somebody in your life, family member or whatever, who maybe you've lost contact with, you've not talked with for a while, talked to this person, for whatever reason, you know, disagreements, whatever, stuff happens. Usually it's really important at the time, and later on you're thinking that wasn't important, but I'm still holding on to the grudge for whatever reason. That's silly. And now you don't know exactly how to break back in. And I love that idea of just calling up and say, you know, I was remembering the time when we, whatever it was, you know, we were in the canoe and it turned over. You remember that thing? And you're off to the races, and you've broken through, and, you know, you're having the conversation again. It's family's too important to let it get away from you. So just, you know, food for thought for you there. I'm going to bounce all over the place here today. So, I mean, basically we're open lines. If there's something on your mind, a question you got, something you want to talk about, by all means, give me a call. Because I'm going to be pretty scattered as it is. I was listening to Mark Smith, who we had on last half hour, and he said something in one of his videos. He mentioned the Overton window, and I'd heard about that before, and it sounded very geeky and policy wonkish and all of that. So I went and looked it up just to find out what he was talking about. And then I thought, oh, I've been talking about that for years. I just didn't know what that was. The Overton window is it's an idea that something is politically possible only if it is in the mainstream. And I'm boiling this down and saying it a different way than when you look it up. But the idea is the Overton window, think of this window of things that the public accepts, that they say, okay, this is acceptable. Well, that window can expand or contract or move around. Let's apply that idea to guns. 50 years ago, it was not acceptable in the public mind to carry a gun concealed for self-protection. Just wasn't. And now it's legal in every state. Well, That has fallen within the Overton window. The point of this, you knew I'd finally get to that. The point of this is, if you want something to be acted upon favorably for us when it comes to guns, you need to move it into this window. It needs to become politically acceptable, publicly acceptable, not necessarily popular. That's a different thing. And so I was reading about this, and somebody said, well, there are these six different levels, if you will, or 6 degrees of acceptance. You start off with unthinkable. Well, that thing's just unthinkable. And then radical. Well, it's thinkable, but it's pretty radical. And then you got acceptable. Okay, yeah, I can accept that. And then after that is sensible. Well, that's a sensible thing to do. And then becomes popular. Well, that's, you know, everybody knows that. That's popular. And after that, it becomes policy. It's just, that's what we do, and that's official policy. And so I often talk about us doing things to make things acceptable, to bring them into focus for the public, talking about guns, talking about the fact that you carry a gun, making or helping the public understand that normal, regular people, people like their neighbors, people like their doctors and dentists and lawyers and their friends, have guns, own guns, shoot guns responsibly, safely. Why do you think we've been talking for all these decades about one of the best ways to help gun rights is to invite somebody out to the range with you? They go to the range, they see that you're safe. You set it up so there's not a heavy recoiling gun, something that's easy to shoot. You bring the targets up close to make sure they're going to be successful. And you make sure they have fun. At the end of that, they cannot, it is impossible, they cannot think, oh, those people with guns. You know why? Because now they are one of those people with guns. Now they are the one of those people that went out and shot guns and had fun. Typically, the reaction is, wow, that was a lot more fun than I thought it was going to be. Can I do it again? Can I shoot this again? Yeah, you bet. We'll keep loading mags for you. We'll take care of that. You keep shooting. We're going to have some fun out here. You have moved, for that person, you've moved this Overton window, this window of accessibility or acceptability. And as we do this with hundreds and thousands and hundreds of thousands of people, millions of people now, who have concealed carry permits, who are buying guns for self-protection, more things become possible with policy. Policy being laws that are written, laws that are passed, but also, and you could argue that it shouldn't be this way, the court should just rule on what the law is, but what's acceptable to the public definitely has an impact on what happens in courts, in court decisions. And so as we bring more guns and gun activities, semi-automatics, for instance, becomes one where people say, well, what are those all about? Oh, can I shoot that? Oh, that's fun. Oh, I might like to get one of those. You've moved them and you've moved public opinion. And by moving public opinion, and it's not enough to say I have the Second Amendment. No, you've got to have public opinion and culture behind you. And if you do, you can keep winning. We can keep winning. Simple as that. All right, our number here is 866-TALK-GUN. Of course, you can call me at Tom Talk Gun. And we're sharing our Father's Day stories, so you're welcome to weigh in with those. Love to hear those. I'm Tom Gresham. We'll be right back.
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0: You know, out in the Commonwealth of Virginia, state of Virginia, they've got a gun ban that goes into effect July 1, barring a court intervening. Same in Rhode Island. So semi-automatic rifles, AR-15s, and magazines that hold more than 10 rounds or 15 rounds, whichever state you're in, are going to be banned. People are rushing to gun stores to buy things. And I just caught this promotion from Arsenal, Inc. They make a whole line of AK variants, which are really cool guns. And they said, hey, here's what we're going to do. Now, you got to listen up, because if you're in these states, you got to act on this immediately when you hear this, if you want to do this thing. The cutoff on this is 9 a.m. Pacific time tomorrow, June 22. 9 a.m. Pacific time, June 22. But up until that point, they will take orders from Virginia and Rhode Island residents. They've got a 20% discount if you're in Rhode Island or Virginia. And they said if you could order before 9 o'clock a.m. Pacific time tomorrow, Monday, the 22nd, they will be able to get your order out. After that, they're not going to ship anything, because then they're liable to run smack dab into this gun ban that goes into effect on July the 1st. Kudos to Arsenal. A number of other companies have done similar things. And if you're in those states, yes, we're going to try to beat it back, and probably will be able to beat it back, these gun bans. But you know what? Doesn't hurt to go ahead and buy the guns and the magazines. Especially the magazines. I remember when it looked like they were going to ban standard capacity magazines on a national basis. I went out and bought 100 AR mags. Just bought them. And then later on, they were going to do it again. So I bought another 100. People go, you don't really have 200. Yes, I really have 200 AR mags. And then, of course, you get the, well, what does anybody need that? Oh, just shut up. We're not going to even have that conversation. Good Lord. Oh, by the way, we're giving away stuff again over at Gun Talk. If you go to guntalk.com/win, that's W-I-N, you can see our summer giveaway. Topping the list, we got EOTech site. We've got Angry Hornet hanger for Steel Target. But topping the list is a Colt Optics Ready Gold Cup 1911 9mm. Going to be one winner on that. There's some other stuff there, but you go over there, you enter for a chance to win. Guntalk.com/win. We like to do these giveaways. We partner with some of these companies, and it's a really fun thing to do. And believe it or not, people who listen to this radio show actually have won and called in and say, "Hey, I won the giveaway. This is cool." So pretty neat stuff. Tell you what, Chuck, I don't think I have time for you. We're going to have to get back to you, but don't go anywhere, okay? And in just a little bit, we're going to continue our conversations about fathers and daughters and sons. Okay, we'll do all of that. We're going to have a, and I mentioned that, you know, of course, I'm the son of Grits, but also Ryan now runs our whole television operation, Ryan being my son, third generation. There are a lot of third generations in the firearms business. You got Hornady, Hodgson, Weatherby, which is going to be coming up here because we're going to have Adam Weatherby. He's third generation. He's the CEO of Weatherby. Talk about their new super lightweight, unbelievably lightweight rifle they have brought out. And there are more out there, of course. So we'll be talking about that. Brownells also comes to mind. We've had Pete Brownell on here any number of times, and he's third generation over at Brownells, another family company in the firearms business. Passing it down, and you don't have to be in the business, but just passing down this love of the shooting sports, the love of freedom, the love of firearms, and the, frankly, the difficulty of becoming a good shot, and the challenge and the joy of working on that and working to become a better shot or working to be a better hunter. So we'll talk about that. Also, I'll share my story with a friend of mine and lessons learned from when she had a mid-air collision. And the takeaway there, yeah, it's going to make sense to you. There are crossovers between firearms and what we learned from that. We'll be right back with more Gun Talk.
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19: Another round of talks with Iran. I'm Kathleen Maloney, Fox News. There are still contentious issues as U.S. and Iranian officials met today in Switzerland.
20: It's been a big day in Switzerland with U.S. negotiators meeting face-to-face with their Iranian counterparts and two differing messages from VP Vance and President Trump. Vice President Vance offering a message of hope, saying that the U.S. and Iran could be turning over a new leaf, with President Trump threatening potential military action if things don't go well. The memorandum of understanding calls for the Straits of Hormuz to be opened and a halt to hostilities in southern Lebanon. But Iran has argued that the U.S. hasn't met its commitment to end the fighting in southern Lebanon. President Trump, meanwhile, called out Iran's support for Hezbollah. Trump posting on Truth Social, Iran must immediately stop their highly paid proxies in Lebanon from causing trouble. If they don't, we'll hit Iran very hard again, just like we did last week, only harder.
19: Fox's Max Gordon with that update. Crews are working to extinguish a fire at a cold storage facility in Southern California. Los Angeles Mayor Karen Bass tells reporters a state of emergency has been declared.
21: Been in communication with the governor and his office. He declared a state of emergency, which allowed us to get resources from the region and also to make sure that our fire department had no financial constraints and is able to meet the needs here.
19: The cause of the fire is unknown. Firefighters will have to remove more than 85 million pounds of spoiled food from the facility when the fire is put out. And Wyndham Clark avoided one of the greatest collapses in U.S. Open history. He hung on to win at Shinnecock Hills on Long Island in New York. Six shots ahead of the start of the final round, he sank two putts from just outside 50 feet for par. 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
22: That heat's going to be out there for one more day.
23: Temperatures being 30 degrees above average.
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19: A massive manhunt underway in Kansas City after an armed suspect reportedly killed one and wounded several others in a series of shootings.
24: The search is really ramping up. We're coming up on about a week since the terrifying string of shootings on Tuesday that led to a fiery standoff with police. Local, state, and federal law enforcement are all working on this manhunt, but they're asking for the public's help in finding him as well. The suspect, 22-year-old Oscar Sanchez Munoz. The FBI says he's 5'8", he has brown hair, brown eyes, a tattoo on his right forearm, and he is considered armed and dangerous. The intense search for Sanchez Munoz comes as police say he's responsible for multiple violent incidents in both Missouri and Kansas. He's the prime suspect in five shootings Tuesday night in Kansas City, Missouri, right by Arrowhead Stadium. Again, one person died. Everyone else was injured.
19: Fox's Madison Scarpino. Key rulings are expected this week in the trial of Tyler Robinson. He's the man suspected of killing Charlie Kirk.
25: One of the biggest questions the judge will answer, whether the death penalty should remain an option in this case. Robinson's attorneys want it taken off the table, saying prosecutors violated a gag order when they spoke to reporters about evidence. Now, that request would only be allowed if the judge rules the gag order was actually violated. Prosecutors say they did nothing wrong and simply corrected what they call misinformation about a ballistics test. A defense filing claimed investigators couldn't confirm a match between the bullet that killed Charlie Kirk and the rifle allegedly used by Robinson. And prosecutors say the report was inconclusive, not a clear exclusion.
19: Fox's Sarah Allegre with that report. Investigators are trying to figure out the cause of a plane crash that killed three people. The small plane went down in a wooded residential area in Bowie, Maryland late last night. It's believed to be a training flight from New Jersey. I'm Kathleen Maloney. This is Fox News.
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3: With you. You know, in the world of shooting, I like cool gear. And sometimes you end up with these legacy companies that don't really evolve. And then you've got some other things that really move on fast. And joining me right now is Adam Weatherby from, obviously, the Weatherby Firearms Company. And Adam, you've been the CEO for, what, a decade or so now?
4: That's correct, Tom.
3: Okay, so I mean, everybody knows Weatherby. You go all the way back to Roy Weatherby, your grandfather, Ed Weatherby, your dad, and now you running it. Another third-generation company in the firearms business.
4: Yeah, it's pretty rare these days. We're in our 81st year. It was 1945 my grandfather started this deal, and so to be here leading the company three generations later is quite an honor, to say the least. It's a legacy that my dad got to do it, my granddad, and here I am all these years later, and we're having a blast. It's hard work every day, but we're having a blast.
3: Well, there you go. I mean, I look at, Hornady and Brownells and Hodgdon. You got all these third generation companies, which frankly, they all tended to start right after World War II. And then it's just a case of, will it hold on? Will the family be able to hold on to it? And I got to tell you, I wrote the book about Weatherby, but that was like 40 years ago. And the Weatherby company always made good rifles, but they were what they were. They were a little big, a little heavy, very showy, and they were perfect for the time. But what you have done with the company and with the products over the last 10 years is amazing and propelling it into this new generation that everybody's looking for their guns. You just did a great job.
4: It's a blast. I like to say I'm doing the same thing my grandfather did before me. He was an innovator, right?
3: Yes.
4: And he would take the best materials at the time and the best people and concepts and put them into his products, and get them in the hands of the right people. And we're just doing the same thing today. We just have new technology, machinery, new components, materials that we're able to use. And so we're able to build some pretty cool products now. But it's really kind of the same premise that my grandpa had, back in the 40s and 50s when he got started.
3: Yeah, it really is, because he was breaking new ground with the cartridges and the rifles, and they were the gee whiz rifles and cartridges of the time, and you're doing the same thing. I mean, and I'm looking, one of the things I want to talk to you about is that, we both live out here in the West where the hills are steep, and you're walking up and down these things, and you've got this new backcountry Capra. You're just breaking new ground when it comes to ultra lightweight hunting rifles.
4: That's right. We upon our move to Wyoming here several years ago, in about 2019, we came out with our Mark V backcountry, and we hit the 5 pound kind of number there with our carbon fiber stocks and the different things we were doing with our actions in titanium. And then it was at that point we said, hey, can we hit the 4 pound mark on a production bolt action rifle, which would be, you could hold the claim it's the lightest production bolt action rifle on the market. And beginning of this year, we launched the Capra that starts in at 4 pounds in that little package. And then even in our Mark V 6-lug long action, it's 4.4 pounds. And you can get like the 280 Ackley or Weatherby, the 6.5 Weatherby RPM, and truly have some Magnum stuff in a sub 4.5 pound rifle in that setup.
3: And then, of course, now talk about Magnums and new technology with Federal introducing the 6.5 Creedmoor Plus Peak. Now you're getting more than 6.5 PRC velocities out of a Creedmoor. Right. Now you're back to your 4 pound rifle that's actually a quasi Magnum.
4: It's pretty crazy to think about. You're pushing, when you talk about terminal performance and pushing energy downrange, you're out at several hundred yards with a 4 pound rifle. The trick is you got to be able to shoot it, Tom. That's the trick.
3: Oh, no,
4: can't
3: not
4: help that.
3: No.
4: We can't help that.
3: Well, toward that end, and the first question you get, I have been a fan of ultralight arms rifles, the Melvin Forbes rifles, who kind of got all this started some 30 plus years ago, and now you're taking it even further. But the first question you always get is, well, doesn't that thing kick? And of course, the answer is, well, yeah, physics is physics, but if you design it well, you can really mitigate some of that.
4: That's right. And that's really what we've done. And everybody that shoots it is surprised at the lack of recoil. Now, sure, it's still physics is physics, like you said, but in the design of the stock, we have the patented 3D you know, printed recoil pad that's on there, and just a number of things we've been able, you know, of course, muzzle brakes, and a lot of people are still putting suppressors on there. It makes it, you know, a lot more tame. Probably the bigger thing to me when I shot it wasn't the recoil, but it's just the jump of the muzzle because it's so doggone light.
3: Yeah.
4: But what's interesting is with how light it is and coming threaded, you can actually, our smallest one is 17-inch barrel for the real small short action. Say if you got that 6.5 Creedmoor, it's 21 inches up with those, you know, our long action Magnum stuff. But at that shorter length, it kind of, you can afford to put a suppressor on there, and then it really balances it well. Your overall setup is still really light, and it's, you know, it's really tame and mild recoil that way, and it helps with the muzzle jump as well.
3: Well, and with the titanium suppressors we have now, you're not adding all that much weight, and you are holding down that muzzle rise. And you actually, and I know you're a serious hunter. You go places and do things and do this extreme hunting. Do you use a suppressor a good bit now?
4: You know what? I am more and more. I held off a long time, Tom, because I wanted something, you know, kind of just slim and something not sticking out there and all those things. But the more I've used it, had success with it, you know, there's just a number of reasons. You know, obviously the hearing, you know, if you talk to most guys my dad's age that have hunted and shot their whole life, they got to yell across the room, right? Because they didn't grow up hunting with suppressors. So there's a lot of reasons, even just follow-up shots, not scaring away other game. You know, there's just, if you have two hunters, sometimes I'll hunt, and my wife's hunting too, and heck, I can shoot a buck, and the others don't run far away. There's so many advantages. So I am doing it more now with a lot of the, like you said, titanium and these lighter weight suppressors. I'm finding myself doing it. What I have a hard time doing, if it's a, you know, especially a Weatherby Magnum, is cutting back too much barrel length and sacrificing velocity, because that's how our company was founded. So, you know, so I like to get a little bit of both if you can while you're out there.
3: Yeah, but now you kind of got the best of all worlds, because you got your RPM cartridges, fast twist barrels. You can use a high BC bullet. And when you start running the numbers, I know you guys have done all this, but for everybody else, when you're using a high BC bullet, you can actually start it off a couple hundred feet slower. And once you get past about 350 to 400 yards, it's actually going faster than the faster bullet was.
4: That's right. It can pass it up.
3: It's really quite amazing. I call them magic bullets. It's amazing what happens when you have real high numbers on your BC.
4: That's right. And we're real big on, you know, ethical hunting and having enough, you know, energy down range. And so we try to look at those numbers. People think, well, just because I can hit steel at 1,000 yards doesn't mean I should go hunting out that far with that gun. And so it's figuring out, you know, what your minimum velocity and energy is. You know, kind of the standard might be 1,200 foot-pounds of energy and 1,800 FPS, whatever those numbers are, to know them and respect them and make sure you can consistently shoot vitals at that range and different things like that. But if you can, it certainly does extend your range.
3: What's the process at Weatherby when you come up with this idea? I mean, who comes up with it? How does it move? How do you guys come up with these things?
4: Sure. I mean, that's the fun of it. People often ask what favorite part of my job is. There's a lot of least favorite parts, right? Running a business is not for the faint of heart, and it's running a gun manufacturing business certainly isn't. It's hard. It's hard work. Mm-hmm. But when you can get together in a group, someone like the Capra, that might be mine, right? A project like that, you know, me being kind of a backcountry hunter and those things, it's hitting those numbers. It might initially be mine, but then it really forms into a team. Now, sometimes it's other people on the product team or whomever, and you come up with these ideas and you move forward. But what's neat is all the teams and people that are there, from your product management team to obviously engineering, marketing's got to launch it, production's got to build it, quality's got to be checking it. You have to have suppliers, machining's out there. It's everybody. And so it's so neat, or, you know, you're developing a new cartridge and I'm working with their ballisticians and I'll go on a hunt and come back and meet with them. And it's a lot of iterations back and forth before you finally launch that product. And when you do, and it's launch day, and there's marketing videos and everybody's writing about it, whether it's good or bad online, it's out there and it's public, it's really a sense of pride that we all have, I think, as employees here in Sheridan, Wyoming, as a team, to say, man, we all had kind of a piece of it. So it truly is a whole team process from start to finish. And that's what's fun about it. Now, the ball can get dropped here and there. And I mean, there's a lot of work to be done in there to make sure you cross your T's and dot your I's. Mm-hmm. But At the end of the day, that's why we all show up to work.
3: Well, and you've done some really innovative things in ammo and obviously the rifles. And I got an idea for you. It's going to sound like a terrible idea, but it's going to be worthwhile if you make like three of these guns, okay?
4: Okay.
3: You take the Capra. And then you reach back about a decade to what you guys did. You were the first company to have a factory chambering for the 338-06.
4: Mm-hmm.
3: And you do a short run of Capras in 338-06 and watch them fly off the shelves.
4: That's right. Well, you know, similarly to that, we came out with our 338 RPM here a few years ago, which is similar ballistics, a little bit faster, actually, to that. And that's the idea, is to be able to have a lightweight gun with a, you know, with a heavier projectile. Like, you talk about a cool, like, Alaskan guide gun or something there.
3: You get your 4.5-pound rifle shooting a serious 225, 250 grain bullet.
4: Yeah.
3: That would be a terrific backup gun for bear hunters.
4: That's right. Yep. No, and I brought actually the 338 RPM in our backcountry in an 18-inch barrel to Canada on a hunt, and I knew I was going to be around grizzlies, but I couldn't take a pistol up there legally.
3: Right.
4: So I brought one of those little 5-pound 338s with an 18-inch barrel on it, and the 338 RPM is my pistol, and it was great. Didn't have to use it, but it was, you know, I brought it nonetheless.
3: But it's comforting to have it with you.
4: It is.
3: So, all right, you guys are doing all sorts of interesting things. So what do you got in the works? What can we look forward to seeing from Weatherby?
4: We're looking to branch into kind of a whole new category, I guess I would say, this summer, which is kind of fun. And we do have just a little teaser for all the all your listeners out there. We do have a birthday here coming up in our country, and we got some fun things coming out 4th of July weekend on that as well.
3: Oh, nice. So we'll tune in. You just go to weatherby.com. You can check out everything there. Adam Weatherby, thank you so much for your time. Next time we'll talk airplanes, because we've both got a passion for flying too.
4: Well, it's fun. It reminds me of bullets. It's about trajectory and ballistics and aerodynamics and all those things. It all plays in.
3: And going faster is fun.
4: Faster is better.
3: There you go. Adam, thanks so much. All right, don't go anywhere. Gun Talk will be right back.
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0: Father's Day. We're talking about our dads and our stories and our memories. Pass along those stories to your kids, your grandkids. Make sure they know about your dad. And, you know, it's just all part of the process. But don't assume that they know. It's okay to formalize it, whether it's telling them in person or even just getting out your phone and recording videos, especially when you talk about passing down guns. I just got an email from Benjamin in Corpus Christi. He says, I inherited my dad's gun collection on April 17th this year when he passed away in his sleep at 88 years old. He left me needing to purchase another safe, is what he did. Ha ha. He says, I'm sure he'd get a hoot out of hearing me put his passing away in such a context. I like it. I like the attitude. I like the fact that, you know, you're enjoying it and you know that he would enjoy that context or that story and how you are passing those stories along. And Benjamin also is telling those stories to his kids and his grandkids. Our number here is 866-TALK-GUN or Tom Talk Gun. Let's go talk with Fred out of Medford, Oregon on line 3. Hey, Fred, you're on Gun Talk. You got a story for us.
1: Yeah, I do. Way back in the day when I was a kid, Dad teaching me how to hunt. Took the old 30-30 out, mounted a cheap scope, got it zeroed, went out to hunt. While out there on the other side of the draw, we were walking along. Deer got spooked up out of the brush, starts running. Dad's hissing at me to take that shot. 12-year-old me hadn't understood or had anybody explain to them the concepts of lead and holdover, so I missed. Mm-hmm. He got a little irritated, and I didn't know how to explain to him, I don't know what I don't know. So we fast forward, maybe 15 years later, got out of the Marine Corps and came back and was helping Dad and my brothers prepare for their CCW classes out here. And we got to talking about distance and holdovers and the zeroing. And I thought back on that story and I told him, I was like, this was one of the reasons that made me want to learn how to shoot well and understand the science and the mechanics of it. And part of it was you taught me how to be an ethical hunter, but no one taught you, and you didn't know how to explain it to me, and I want to give that to you for everything you've given to me. So we ended up helping each other out in the long run, and it wouldn't have happened if we hadn't, you know, had that moment of going hunting together.
0: Isn't that amazing? Going full circle on that is a great story.
1: It's one of the things that makes me realize it doesn't matter how much you learn and experience in life. If you're a dad or a son, you've got the opportunity and the capacity to give back and pay it forward as well.
0: There you go. All right, Marine. I got a quick Marine thing for you.
1: Here we go.
0: No, this is good. I mentioned earlier in the show that my dad was good friends with Lee Trevino, the professional golfer.
1: Yes, sir.
0: I did not know this until I looked it up this morning. Lee Trevino was in the Marines for 4 years.
1: Ah. So he understood the value of practice and repetition to hone a craft.
0: I would imagine so. Yes, sir. He joined the Marines when he was 17.
1: Good for him.
0: So there you go. Then went on to become one of the best golfers of all time. Hey, great story, Fred. I appreciate you sharing that with us. Thank you, sir. Let's grab Chuck. I think we got time to get Chuck in here out of St. Charles, Missouri. Chuck, you got a story on your daughter.
2: Well, my granddaughter. So
0: okay.
2: For her sixth birthday, you know, I bought her a custom made 6mm Creedmoor with a proof carbon barrel and you know, Manor carbon fiber stock, cut off an inch and a half. And a you know, Z5 Swarovski scope, and Grandpa got that all signed in for her. And, you know, of course, I've never owned a rifle that nice in my life, you know. But you got to start the grandkids out, right? But
0: sure.
2: The family came out the farm yesterday for Father's Day, and I thought, well, we'll just get her set up and get her started shooting. We got her on her 17 HMR and about 40 yards shooting a plate rack and got her, you know, shooting off a tripod off of that. And then we took her over to the rifle range and got her on a shooting IFSC target, you know, steel target at 200 yards, hitting that. Well, then we moved her out to 300 yards. She hit that, shooting off a bench and a Harris bipod and a rear sandbag, and she hit that. And of course, we're all hooping and a hollering, and you know, I'll be darned if we didn't take that girl all the way out to 500 yards.
0: And she's six, yeah, years she's old?
2: 6 years old. Yeah. And we was a hooping and a hollering, dad and mom and everybody was tickled to death. You know, she'd been hunting with her, deer hunting with her mom and me since she was a baby, and goes duck hunting with her dad, and she killed her two spring turkeys, gobblers, this year, so she's all ate up with hunting.
0: Well, I guess she is. Well, she's got a great family, and what a lovely story. And I know everybody was shooting pictures because that's what they do now.
2: Oh, yeah. Yeah, we got videos and pictures. And, yeah, and I was sitting there kind of holding the bipod, you know, kind of sort of some of the recoil for her. Mm-hmm. And she's talking, and I go, well, what's wrong? She's nothing. I'm just talking to the gun. She's going, why are you doing this? Why are you, you know, she's trying to get the gun, you know. She's talking to her gun. You know, she's walking steel at 300-400 yards, and that's absolutely a proud grandpa. I just had to call in.
0: I love it. Great story. Thank you, sir. Appreciate you calling with that one. I had not thought of that, but I may add that to my repertoire of talking to my gun. Why are you doing that? What's the matter with you? Come on, you got to do better than that. I like that. I like laying off some of that responsibility and maybe placing a little bit of blame out there. It wasn't me. It was the gun. So there you go. I tried that with my golf clubs. That didn't work at all. They didn't listen. So that's the way it goes. It's just, you know, you can badmouth them all you want to. They just don't care. Just the way it is. And trust me when I tell you, I'm a terrible golfer. I like to be out there. I like to be outdoors. But as Bill Ruger said when he went by a golf course one time, he said, you know, look at all those people out there. They should be out shooting. Or as someone said, you know, a golf course is a waste of a good rifle range. So there you go. That'll take care of that. 866-TALK-GUN. When we come back, hunting stories from an online influencer. Don't miss this one.
3: The Bembo Historic Inn is celebrating its centennial year. Come be a part of 100 years of history.
4: Each day in Humboldt County, approximately 250 people across five cities wake up and head to a job that contributes to keeping our county working, clean, and environmentally sustainable. These are the hardworking professional drivers, forklift operators, heavy equipment operators, long-haul truckers, sorters, managers, and administrators of our waste and recycling system. June 14th through June 20th is Waste and Recycle Workers Appreciation Week, and I wanted to say thank you to all of our workers in the county. Frank Nelson for Ecology.
5: What I believe it takes to make a great steak is getting a good cut of meat, having the right thickness, and getting a good bark on it. We will put a dry rub on it before we put it onto the charbroiler. The dry rub we do make in-house, a little bit of salt, brown sugar, and then the other seasonings are our secret mix. I've been in the food industry for over 30 years. My name is William Dell. I'm the food and beverage director here at the Sunset and the Heights Casino.
6: Pope Leo wrote that Christian education is a collective endeavor. No one educates alone. The educational community is a we where teachers, students, families, administrative and service staff, pastors, and civil society converge to generate life. 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St. Bernard's Matt Tomlin, whether he is coaching the Crabs, AAU basketball, hosting 7-on-7 football, or connecting local kids with college coaches, embodies that mission. We are one family.
7: Fox News, I'm Deborah Valentine. Los Angeles remains under a state of emergency as crews battle a fire which reignited at a cold storage facility in Boyle Heights. LA Fire Chief Jamie Moore.
8: So now what we're using is water cannons to cool off the area where cooler one is to keep it cordoned off. We're allowing cooler two to burn off a little more. Then we're going to be able to extinguish this fire.
7: The cause of the fire unknown. Three people are reported dead following a small plane crash in Bowie, Maryland, late Saturday. Maryland State Police spokesperson Elena Russo.
9: A single-engine Piper Cherokee with a pilot and two passengers on board were en route from Ocean City, New Jersey, to Montgomery County Air Park For when reasons unknown at this time, the plane crashed in a wooded area in Bowie.
7: The National Transportation Safety Board is investigating the cause of the crash. 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
6: Did you know that controlled or prescribed burns are an important tool to reduce the impacts of wildfires, including smoke? Prescribed fires generally produce less smoke and reduce the risk of out-of-control wildfires.
7: We all love our online videos, some more than others, of course, but they are fun to watch. But, you know, you can also learn a lot from them. And as you kind of cruise around, what you really want to do is find somebody you can watch over and over again and just dive into it. And after a while, you frankly, you get to feel like you know somebody. And that's certainly the case of our next guest. Hootie Who shows up here, Adam Weiss. So Hootie Who, where does that come from?
8: Man, it's long story short, that is what we used to yell out when the boss was coming at work, just to let everybody know to behave and act right. And then we were having dinner one day, and I was like, "Hey, maybe I'll just make that my name online." And I just kind of never quit with it.
7: I'll be darned. Well, you have, I'm tempted to say, well, you got a YouTube channel, but you got all sorts of different channels where people can find your videos, don't you?
8: Yes. I don't sleep. I just record whatever I'm doing every single day and throw it up online, basically.
7: Kind of a stream of consciousness. And if you would, when somebody says, well, what's your channel about or what are your videos about, what do you tell them?
8: Sure. So 8 years ago, another long story short, my wife came home and said, man, these people, they're doing this as a living, just filming themselves, going to the zoo and whatever. And I said, well, research whatever camera those people are using and I'll try to figure it out. So we kind of ran with it and did the same thing, just filmed whatever we were doing every day. And the stuff that I was doing is the stuff that really started to take off much faster, and that was guns and hunting and firearms. So that's the main focus of everything I do. We do a little bit of cooking shows and farming and homesteading, and but the main bits of my shows that I do record is centered around firearms and hunting.
7: Okay, yeah, and of course, you know, you get a lot of the new stuff that comes out, and you get to try different things. I mean, recently, I think you put out something about the 22 Creedmoor.
8: Yeah, been diving in heads deep on 22 Creedmoor. And kind of the way that I film my show is not claiming to be an expert, but turning the cameras on and let's see what happens. And whatever happens, happens. And we record all the data and show everybody who wants to watch on it and learn along with me, I guess you could say.
7: So what'd you think of the 22 Creedmoor?
8: So my initial reactions were, well, take a step back. Part of my show is just regular blue-collar guy doing whatever I'm doing, right? Mm-hmm. And when the 22 Creedmoor came out quite a few years ago, you couldn't get into it unless you wanted to spend several thousand dollars on a rifle. My interest kind of got piqued here recently because now everybody's on board. I've got a Ruger American in 22 Creedmoor. I've got a CVA Cascade in 22 Creedmoor. I think Savage is making some of their new rifles in it as well. So that's what kind of got me interested, is now everybody can afford a 22 Creedmoor. But every single

0: One that I've touched, I've been able to find ammo that groups good. And quite honestly, the trajectory numbers and the energy numbers are pretty impressive.
1: Well, they are. And, you know, we tend to say, if you've been around this at all, new cartridge comes out, and the first thing you say is, well, why does anybody need that? We all go, I don't need that. I got the 223. I got the this. I got the that. And typically, that's the way I react until I start looking into it and go, oh, they actually did something there. This has some benefits. I mean, that's kind of how we gravitate. If, honestly, wouldn't you say pretty much for all the Creedmoor cartridges?
0: Yeah, absolutely. I mean, higher BC projectiles, heavier projectiles than what you might commonly see in that caliber. I just did a video the other day comparing 22 Creedmoor versus the 243 Winchester, which 243 has been around longer than any of us. Mm-hmm. And it's pretty impressive. Smaller caliber, but the numbers are up there.
1: They really are. They reach out as far or farther and deliver an energy way out there and doing it with less recoil.
0: Absolutely.
1: So
0: that's one of my goals this year. We're filming whitetail hunts with 22 Creedmoor.
1: Oh, nice. So did I see that you just recently did a video and you blew up a gun?
0: So
1: he pauses a little bit. He says,
0: I had to think about it for a second of the timelines, but I was in where I'm living now, so it happened within the last 12 months.
1: Okay.
0: Yes. And I honestly don't have the exact details as to what happened. I think it was probably an ammo issue, but it was kind of an unpopular cartridge, the 17 WSM.
1: Okay.
0: And I had it in a Ruger 77. I'm a huge fan of the Ruger 77s. I collect them. I've got one in just about every cartridge that they make them in. But the newer ones they're making with threaded barrels, which really got me interested in them. I have a Ruger 77 in 44 mag. I've taken a deer with that. I've got it in 357. I've got it in 17 Hornet, 22 Hornet. But the 17 WSM, it's basically the hottest rimfire that you can get. And for whatever reason, I had about 70 rounds through that barrel. Maybe it's because I didn't clean it yet, but I had that thing explode on me.
1: Ooh.
0: And I say explode. The gun itself didn't explode, but it blew the mag out the bottom and the left side of the wood stock off.
1: Good grief.
0: And when I got to researching it, apparently that's a very common problem with 17 calibers, even in the HMR, but even more so with the WSM. My assumption is just that small 17 caliber maybe get a little bit gummed up without cleaning it, and it's just enough pressure firing that thing off to the weakest spot of escape was the magazine.
1: Well, did you get hurt?
0: No, I didn't get hurt at all. It rung my ears. I was shooting it suppressed. I didn't have my ear pro in, so it rung my ears there for a minute.
1: But, yeah, but you had your eye pro on, I bet.
0: I actually didn't.
1: Oh, no!
0: Yeah, but I've started wearing eye pro a lot more often now, though, since that happened.
1: Yeah, the only time I wear it is every single time I pull a trigger. No exceptions.
0: Yeah. The end of the story was I sent it to Ruger, and they put a new stock on it. And I think it had an ejector that broke in the process. They fixed it, put a new stock on it. I haven't had any problems since. So
1: okay. Are there any particular videos or subjects you've done that really get people riled up?
0: Let me think.
1: I mean, I saw one you did on using the 270 for elk, and that usually is good for at least some people who feel strongly one way or the other on it.
0: Yeah, that video actually got a lot of views. And the end of that story is 270 is fantastic for elk.
1: Yes, it is. Of course it is.
0: that was a 450-yard shot, which to some probably seems like nothing, and to others seems like a stretch. But I had practiced very, very, very a lot with that rifle and was very confident pulling the trigger at that distance and that ammo. But I think the crux of it is people have a hard time putting themselves in other shoes or seeing perspective of other people. And, you know, if they love their cartridge, it's going to be better than their buddy's cartridge.
1: You know what I have kind of figured out, Adam, is that what I would love to tell people is when they start saying, well, you know, what do you think about this cartridge or that cartridge or this thing or that thing? And I want to say the answer is always the same. It doesn't matter. Pick the one you want. Use a good bullet, learn to shoot, put the bullet in the right place, and I don't care if you're shooting a 243 on elk, which will work, you know, or if you want to use a 375 H&H, I don't care. They're all going to work. Ed, if you would, tell me, you know, best ways to find you, is it just to do a search for Hootie Who?
0: Yeah, that's just the easiest way. Put it in the internet, Hootie Who, W-H-O-T-E-E-W-H-O. We're on YouTube and all the other common socials.
1: Fun conversation with Hootie Who. You can check him out on all the different places where you can get videos. All right, we're open lines, 866-TALK-GUN or Tom Talk Gun. I mentioned earlier that I wanted to share something that happened yesterday. I went to a talk given by a friend of mine. She is a flight instructor. This is all going to come together. It'll make sense about guns in a minute. In fact, she was the 2022 National Flight Instructor of the Year. Teaches backcountry flying. Interesting lady, very accomplished, and actually is a college professor, too, when she's not doing all this other stuff, river guiding and the rest. Several years ago, she had a mid-air collision. A fellow ran into her, no fault of hers. It was fatal to the other pilot. And stopped her engine. She was able to put her plane in, flying in the backcountry. Basically do a control crash, did an excellent job. And I went to a talk she did yesterday about it. And I'm known Amy. Her name is Amy Hoover, if you're into that world. That's a really excellent book if you're interested on backcountry and canyon flying, mountain flying. But there's some real crossovers. I've talked about this before between my love of flying and, of course, all the safety precautions there and my love of shooting and the safety precautions there. She said something that was interesting. I wanted to share it because it really applies to particularly thinking about self-defense and concealed carry. She said, a situation can happen over which you have no control. And we all think that, well, you know, I'm a good person, always going to attack me. I only go to safe places. I don't go to those other places. I mean, all the things that the people say. All of the reasons that you can give why nothing's going to happen bad to you. She says, a situation can happen over which you have no control. And the follow-on to that is, she says, and you need to take control as soon as possible. In her case, somebody ran into her with another airplane. As you can imagine, there were 2 years of investigations, NTSB, FAA, all the rest of it. And they came back and said, yeah, you didn't do anything wrong. Don't know what this guy was doing and why he was doing what he's doing without going into the details. But her talk is about preparing pre-flight and what happens afterwards, aftermath. I told her afterwards, I said, you know, when you're talking about your pre-flight, and thinking about, you know, being prepared for your flight, I said, you know, one of the things we talk about, I've talked about it here, is that every day when I put on my gun, and I do put on my gun every day, I try to prep my mind. And I don't say, well, I might need this today. That's the wrong way of thinking. What I say is, today is the day. Today is the day I'm going to need this. So I put it in my mind that that is going to happen. Why would I do that? Preparing the mind so that when it happens, not if, when it happens, your brain goes, yep, I knew that was going to happen, and I know exactly what to do. Instead of, oh, what's going on? Oh, my gosh, I can't believe this is happening. Oh, good grief. What should I do now? No. You need reaction time. You need to shorten that reaction time. And in her case, I was saying, you know, for pilots, you need to think, and I actually said this out loud because I got it from somebody else. I walk around the airplane where I'm doing the pre-flight. I say, okay, you SOB, I know you're going to try to kill me today. I just don't know how. So I've already got in my mind something not only can happen, but is going to happen. If it doesn't, that's great. But I'm already primed. I'm ready to go. If something happens, I have made up my mind. I've got a plan. Same thing with your carry gun. Same thing with self-defense. But I like that idea of a situation can happen over which you have no control. You need to take control as soon as possible. She also had a lot of good information about aftermath, about immediately after the accident, after the crash. She ended up having to put the plane into a place, and one of the wings hit a tree and spun her around, which she said actually probably saved her life. The need to immediately drink a lot of water. You got to wash all these toxins, endorphins, and all the rest of the stuff that your body generates. A lot of other things about not getting on social media afterwards. Don't listen to what people say. I've had friends who've been involved in shootings, and it's unbelievable what people will say online. Ignore it. Don't go on social media. Don't respond to anything. Don't, you know, it's like, okay, there's a whole lot of stuff. And you need a mentor, a guide when all this happens. You need somebody who's talking to you and say, okay, you will not go on social media. Yes, they're saying stupid things about this. You cannot respond to that. No. Especially if it possibly is going to involve legal action. So there was a lot of good information here. Just kind of one of those food for thoughts where you go, okay, you can get good training for your firearms from a lot of different places. If you're open to it and you're paying attention to it and thinking, okay, I'm going to be prepared. I'm going to carry a tourniquet. I'm going to carry hemostatic gauze with me everywhere I go. Understanding that you're probably never going to need it. You know, but you know what? A low percentage is not a zero percentage. So if you have your tourniquet and you have your gauze, you can stop bleeding. You can save a life, yours or somebody else's. So some years ago, I used to not think this way at all. I changed the way I dress. I changed the clothes I wear. I wear cargo pants. I wear 511s, but I didn't used to do that. And now I've got a tourniquet, and I've got gauze stuck in my pocket, and I've got flashlight on the other side, and I've got spare ammo, and I've got a gun, of course. Sometimes I've got pepper spray. Just depends. Why would I do all that? Because I might need it. And if you need it, you're going to need it more than anything in the world. It's a mindset. Oh, speaking of mindset, funniest thing. During Amy's talk yesterday, slide pops up on her PowerPoint. It's the color code. She says, yeah, this fella Cooper. I'm thinking, yeah, I know this fella Cooper. And she's talking about the color code, and she's talking about Colonel Dave Grossman, who wrote the book On Killing, and the preparation and the aftermath and the mental process and all that. So she was actually bringing the gun stuff into the aviation side, and I thought, that's just really interesting, since I just spent a full week down at Colonel Cooper's gunfighting school. All right, 866-TALK-GUN, that'll get you in here. I'm Tom Gresham. We're looking for your stories, your Father's Day stories, stories about your dad, granddad, or maybe your kids, taking them to the range, introducing them to shooting and hunting and all the rest. Yeah, my first deer hunt when I was 11. I can't believe he took me out there and left me in the woods with a 308. It worked out.
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5: This week, do something dirty. Clean your guns. Let's go talk to Roy in Texas. Hey, Roy, thanks for calling in. What's this gun you got?
6: Back around the beginning of the year, I saw an ad for a 250th anniversary collector's edition AR-15, and I ordered one, and I got it in February, and I thought I'd ask you if you'd heard anything about them.
5: Who made it?
6: Patriot Training Center, right outside of Talladega, Alabama.
5: Oh, okay. I went and looked them up. I had not heard of them, but I'm looking at their website, and they look like a pretty decent training center. I'm looking at the instructors and their credentials. The top two have been to Tom Givens' Rangemaster classes. And if you're a trainer who's been to Givens' classes, you probably know what you're talking about. So I can tell from their training they probably do a decent job. I don't know about their guns, but you got the rifles. So you tell me, what do you think of it?
6: Well, I think it's pretty good. Got hand-applied Patriot's blood. It's red Cerakote coating. And black.
5: For the 250th. And black. I love it for the 250th. Well, have you shot it?
6: No, I haven't. But it has been fired, and I got the three casings and and they shipped it with the
5: With the target.
6: With the target, and it's a .610 at 100 yards.
5: That'll work.
6: And it only weighs about 6 pounds.
5: So I guess the question is, if you haven't shot it yet, are you going to go shoot it?
6: I'm planning on it.
5: Okay.
6: I have a friend that told me that I can bring it over and we'll shoot it.
5: Well, good. Have fun with it. It's not just a collector's item. That's the thing about guns. They can be cool guns, but you still need to go shoot them. So there you go. Have fun with that thing. I appreciate that. I don't have time to get Michael in here. Michael, don't go anywhere. Oh, we do. I am corrected. We do have time to get Michael in here. Hey, Michael in Charlotte, North Carolina. What's your story, please?
7: Dad and I drove 3 hours one evening in the big old pickup cab over camper to a farm where he had permission to hunt. I was 10 or 12 years old, something like that. We get in there about 1 o'clock in the morning, you know, set the alarm clock, for, you know, 5:30. Of course, when we're parked in the middle of a big field that's probably 20 acres surrounded by a couple hundred acres of woods, and we're maybe 100 yards from our two tree stands. So we go to bed, oversleep, of course, wake up about 9 o'clock. And we said, well, we may as well just eat some breakfast, and then we'll get out and scout around a little bit and see what we can see. So he gets up. He's frying bacon and eggs, knocking around the camper. We're talking. You know, finally get done, put our clothes on. He goes to open them. By this time, it's 10 o'clock. He goes to open the back door. It's the only time I've ever seen him, I ever saw him get Buck's fever. He sort of made a woof. He sort of said woof and jumped back. And I peeked around him, and there were 9 deer within 30 feet of the camper. So of course, by the time we get out the door, they've taken off for the far country. And so we went ahead and got out and scouted around, but, you know, came back, took a nap, and got back on the stands for the evening, but never saw another deer that whole weekend. But
5: and that's the way we end up with these great stories. I love that. Thank you so much for sharing that. Oh, yeah, sleep in, have your breakfast, open the door at noon, and there you're surrounded by deer. And those people who got up first thing in the morning before daylight went out there and probably didn't get anything. So there you go. Love, love, love those stories. Give me a call with your Father's Day stories, 866-TALK-GUN or Tom Talk Gun. Also, you can shoot me an email, tom@guntalk.com. We'll be right back.
8: 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Drug use, both prescribed and illicit among adults, is on the rise. The nation remains in a prescription and illicit drug crisis. Over 100,000 drug overdose deaths occur annually in the U.S. Most of the overdose deaths involved a prescription or illicit opioid. Drug use can lead to dependence and addiction, health problems, and more. 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Know the facts before letting drugs take their toll on you and your family.
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12: Talks in Switzerland. I'm Deborah Valentine, Fox News. Negotiations today between officials from Iran and the United States and Switzerland as the 60-day memorandum of agreement between the two countries remains.
13: The negotiations are aimed at securing a long-term peace deal while also addressing Iran's nuclear program. They have about 60 days to reach a deal. Pakistan and Qatar are mediating. The talks have reportedly hit obstacles along the way. This after President Trump threatened Tehran's delegation during negotiations. He says the U.S. could resume bombing and take over the Strait of Hormuz if a deal is not reached. Iran's top negotiator strongly condemned the remarks. A U.S. official says the talks have covered several issues, including keeping the Strait of Hormuz open and enforcing the ceasefire in Lebanon.
12: Fox's Jackie Ibanez reporting from New York. Multiple people, including a former U.S. Olympian, have now been arrested for allegedly vandalizing the newly renovated reflecting pool in the nation's capital. U.S. Attorney for D.C. Janine Pirro comments on Fox News Live.
14: Well, the president has made it a priority to make D.C. not only safe but beautiful. And there are several citations that have been handed out to individuals, and these are cases that will be prosecuted to the full extent.
12: The historic reflecting pool recently restored as part of the America 250 celebration. It's again undergoing repairs after reports of algae and peeling coating surfaced. Crews are working to extinguish a fire at a cold storage facility in Southern California. A state of emergency is in effect. Fire Chief Jamie Moore.
15: We split this building in half, and we've been concentrating on saving what we call Cooler 1. Again, this building is 1,000 feet by 500 feet. And Cooler 1 has not had any fire impinge in it, so it hasn't been fully involved.
12: The cause of that fire is unknown. It's under investigation. 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
12: Authorities are on the hunt for a man who's connected to multiple violent incidents across Kansas and Missouri. Fox's Madison Scarpino has more.
19: The suspect, Oscar Sanchez Munoz, is considered armed and dangerous. The intense search for Sanchez Munoz comes as police say he's responsible for multiple violent incidents in both Missouri and Kansas. He's the prime suspect in five shootings on a highway Tuesday night in Kansas City. After that string of shootings, police found Sanchez Munoz about 10 miles away at a home in Independence, Missouri, where there was then an intense overnight standoff. The standoff ended with the home getting set on fire. Sanchez Munoz was then nowhere to be found. And the reported brother of the suspect is saying their family now has no place to live. All of this is happening as Sanchez Munoz is wanted for a separate shooting in Kansas earlier this month.
12: At least one person was killed in the shootings. Several others sustained serious injuries. All of this happening just miles away from Arrowhead Stadium, where several FIFA World Cup matches were being played. As the Iranian national soccer team continues in World Cup play, the Secretary of Homeland Security says their support team is being closely watched. Here's Fox's Gernal Scott.
20: Iran's World Cup squad continues group play in the 2026 World Cup. Homeland Security Secretary Mark Wayne Mullen said on Fox's Sunday Morning Futures his agency has had to address a suspected Islamic Revolutionary Guard member seeking to come into the U.S. with the team from Tijuana, Mexico.
21: We fly them in the day before the game. Okay. The guy trying to get on the plane yesterday had direct ties to RGC. We're literally checking them as they get on the plane, as they get off the plane, in both places.
20: Secretary Mullen said his conversations with President Trump and FIFA President Gianni Infantino highlighted the concerns surrounding the Iranian team. Gernal Scott, Fox News.
12: I'm Deborah Valentine. This is Fox News.
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0: With so much changing so quickly now, you need to know. 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
1: I'm Kathleen Maloney. President Trump on Truth Social warning Iran that there will be no tolls in the Strait of Hormuz.
2: Unless they're imposed by and for the United States of America, should the deal not be completed. For services rendered as the guardian angel to the countries of the Middle East.
1: Fox's Kevin Cork. U.S. and Iranian negotiators met today in Switzerland. President Trump claims vandals are responsible for problems with the water in the reflecting pool. U.S. Attorney Jeanine Pirro tells Fox News Live.
3: Anyone who was in a position of vandalizing or attempting to vandalize the reflecting pool will face the criminal justice system in D.C.
1: The president ordered extensive work on that pool to get rid of algae, but it appears now that it is back. 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
4: Weather forecast on the North Coast for Saturday shows that there is going to be cloudy skies, and eventually will become sunny by the time the afternoon rolls around. We're looking at a 62-degree high. There will also be a 5 to 8 mile per hour wind blowing to the north-northwest in the afternoon. Fog will roll in for the overnight, there will be more clouds for the overnight, and the temperature will go down to 50 degrees. And that is a look at the weather here on the North Coast.
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3: The Humboldt Republican Party presents another important event in American history in celebration of our 250th birthday.
4: President Abraham Lincoln made no overt moves to link the suppression of the Civil War with the end of slavery for more than 2 years after the start of the conflict. Surprisingly, the document known as the Emancipation Proclamation had begun to be formed within 6 months of his taking office. The president started with a plan for congressional funding, a compensated emancipation for the four border states of the Confederacy, but Congress had little interest. So in the summer of 62, Lincoln opted to use a presumed constitutional war powers as commander-in-chief for this purpose. After sharing a draft document in September, the final version of the Emancipation Proclamation went into effect January 1, 1863. The order declared enslaved people to be free. The proclamation resulted in the Union fighting to preserve the nation and to end slavery.
3: This important event in American history is presented by Redwood Wishing Wells.
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9: So don't do what I did. Do something better. A little bit of a news story breaking tonight is that U.S. and Iranian negotiators meeting in Switzerland tonight say a dispute is arising as far as how the $6 billion quickly given to Iran out of in Qatar will be how will it be used? And Qatar, I guess, is holding $6 billion of Iranian money. And Qatar wants to quickly give it to Iran, but the Trumps are saying, no, how are you going to use the money? Because if you use the money to rebuild your military or to kill more Jews, guess what, and Christians, don't do that. And so that's the major conflict tonight. Of course, this morning is early morning in Lucerne, Switzerland. So that's going to be a problem. Let's set up the rest of tonight's big show. Coming up later on will be Kevin Jackson of the Black Sphere about what's happening in race relations. You know, on Juneteenth, on Friday, there were dozens of American cities that had massive lawlessness conducted in downtown areas. So he's going to address himself to that. Plus, later on is Scott Powell, Rediscovering America, 250th anniversary coming up. And also Jeff Cruair from New Orleans about, he's got a great column up at townhall.com about why Tulsi Gabbard's story is not being, shall we say, covered. Headline is, Tulsi Gabbard makes a grand exit, lays it out how COVID-19 was created because of the money that you and I give to the Wuhan lab. So American taxpayers paid for the creation of COVID-19. And now we pay for the fallout with 1 million dead Americans and 25 million around the world are dead. Hundreds of thousands are disabled. And as a consequence, where do we go now? Let's continue with more. And thanks for listening tonight. And we're going to deal with all these issues tonight and next Sunday night also. Bill Cunningham, the great American, with you every Sunday night.
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20: Another round of talks with Iran. I'm Kathleen Maloney, Fox News. There are still contentious issues as U.S. and Iranian officials met today in Switzerland.
21: It's been a big day in Switzerland with U.S. negotiators meeting face-to-face with their Iranian counterparts and two differing messages from VP Vance and President Trump. Vice President Vance offering a message of hope, saying that the U.S. and Iran could be turning over a new leaf, with President Trump threatening potential military action if things don't go well. The memorandum of understanding calls for the Straits of Hormuz to be opened and a halt to hostilities in southern Lebanon, but Iran has argued that the U.S. hasn't met its commitment to end the fighting in southern Lebanon. President Trump, meanwhile, called out Iran's support for Hezbollah. Trump posting on Truth Social, Iran must immediately stop their highly paid proxies in Lebanon from causing trouble. If they don't, we'll hit Iran very hard again, just like we did last week, only harder.
20: Fox's Max Gordon with that update. Crews are working to extinguish a fire at a cold storage facility in Southern California. Los Angeles Mayor Karen Bass tells reporters a state of emergency has been declared.
22: Been in communication with the governor and his office. He declared a state of emergency, which allowed us to get resources from the region and also to make sure that our fire department had no financial constraints and is able to meet the needs here.
20: The cause of the fire is unknown. Firefighters will have to remove more than 85 million pounds of spoiled food from the facility when the fire is put out. And Wyndham Clark avoided one of the greatest collapses in U.S. Open history. He hung on to win at Shinnecock Hills on Long Island in New York. Six shots ahead of the start of the final round, he sank two putts from just outside 50 feet for par. 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
20: A massive manhunt underway in Kansas City after an armed suspect reportedly killed one and wounded several others in a series of shootings.
35: The search is really ramping up. We're coming up on about a week since the terrifying string of shootings on Tuesday that led to a fiery standoff with police. Local, state, and federal law enforcement are all working on this manhunt, but they're asking for the public's help in finding him as well. The suspect, 22-year-old Oscar Sanchez Munoz. The FBI says he's 5'8". He has brown hair, brown eyes, a tattoo on his right forearm, and he is considered armed and dangerous. The intense search for Sanchez Munoz comes as police say he's responsible for multiple violent incidents in both Missouri and Kansas. He's the prime suspect in five shootings Tuesday night in Kansas City, Missouri, right by Arrowhead Stadium. Again, one person died. Everyone else was injured.
20: Fox's Madison Scarpino. Key rulings are expected this week in the trial of Tyler Robinson. He's the man suspected of killing Charlie Kirk.
36: One of the biggest questions the judge will answer, whether the death penalty should remain an option in this case. Robinson's attorneys want it taken off the table, saying prosecutors violated a gag order when they spoke to reporters about evidence. Now, that request would only be allowed if the judge rules the gag order was actually violated. Prosecutors say they did nothing wrong and simply corrected what they call misinformation about a ballistics test. A defense filing claimed investigators couldn't confirm a match between the bullet that killed Charlie Kirk and the rifle allegedly used by Robinson. Now, prosecutors say the report was inconclusive, not a clear exclusion.
20: Fox's Sarah Allegre with that report. Investigators are trying to figure out the cause of a plane crash that killed three people. The small plane went down in a wooded residential area in Bowie, Maryland late last night. It's believed to be a training flight from New Jersey. I'm Kathleen Maloney. This is Fox News.
0: this is America from Luisa's, everyone's favorite waitress.
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1: Fox News, I'm Sue Guzman. Vice President J.D. Vance and Iranian officials have wrapped up their first round of peace talks in Switzerland. Some lawmakers concerned the deal does not block Iran from obtaining a nuclear weapon. Others questioning how it will spend billions of dollars once unfrozen by the Treasury. Tennessee Congressman Tim Burchett.
2: They see them as a threat, and they want to embrace, I mean, let's just be honest, greed is a motivator. They want to embrace the dollar.
1: Los Angeles still under a state of emergency as crews battle a fire that reignited at a cold storage facility in Boyle Heights. L.A. Fire Chief Jaime Moore.
3: So now what we're using is water cannons to cool off the area where cooler one is to keep it cordoned off. We're allowing cooler two to burn off a little more. Then we're going to be able to extinguish this fire.
1: Cause of this fire still under investigation. 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
4: Weather forecast on the North Coast for Saturday shows that there is going to be cloudy skies, and eventually it will become sunny by the time the afternoon rolls around. We're looking at a 62-degree high. There will also be a 5 to 8 mile per hour wind blowing to the north-northwest in the afternoon. Fog will roll in for the overnight, there will be more clouds for the overnight, and the temperature will go down to 50 degrees. And that is a look at the weather here on the North Coast.
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8: And if you have had a difficulty or a problem with your dad, connect during the living years. If he's made mistakes and errors, let's face it, we men make a lot more errors than women make. It's just the nature of things, I guess. And in my case, when my father needed me at the end of his life, I did not go to him because of my anger toward him. I found out later it was caused by his service in the military, that he jumped in the alcoholic bottle as medicine. I feel bad about it. So once again, if you have an occasion tonight or tomorrow, a little late tonight or tomorrow, to reach your father and say, let's get together and talk about the problems, the separation we two have had. Believe me, during the living years, you'll be very happy that you did that. I did not do it with my dad because of my anger toward him. Don't do what I did. If you have a problem with your dad, call him or text him tomorrow. Say, Dad, let's get together and talk during the living years. Let us continue with more. Coming up next is Scott Gerber, professor, who wrote a great column for Fox.com about the 250th anniversary of this big country. Line becomes available, 866-647-7337. 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
1: Fox News, I'm Sue Guzman. Day one of high-level peace talks in Switzerland have wrapped up, and it comes as President Trump issued a stark warning to Iran ahead of time.
2: President Trump, meanwhile, called out Iran's support for Hezbollah. Trump posting on Truth Social, Iran must immediately stop their highly paid proxies in Lebanon from causing trouble. If they don't, we'll hit Iran very hard again, just like we did last week, only harder.
1: Fox's Max Gordon, the two countries have 60 days to fine-tune the peace agreement. More opposition to President Trump's appointment of Bill Pulte as acting director of national intelligence. Democratic Representative Jason Crow of Colorado on CBS's Face the Nation.
3: By law, Congress mandated that this person have significant intelligence experience because they have to make sure that we're keeping Americans safe.
1: President says he tapped Pulte because of his experience in the housing finance system. America's listening to Fox News.
4: Weather forecast on the North Coast for Saturday shows that there is going to be cloudy skies, and eventually it will become sunny by the time the afternoon rolls around. We're looking at a 62-degree high. There will also be a 5 to 8-mile-per-hour wind blowing to the north-northwest in the afternoon. Fog will roll in for the overnight. There will be more clouds for the overnight, and the temperature will go down to 50 degrees. And that is a look at the weather here on the North Coast.
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0: 2023, rocket ship Luna arriving from Moon at rocket cradle 4, East section.
1: Mommy, is that it? Is that the one with Daddy on it?
2: Billy, I told you before, Daddy's spaceship arrived here several hours ago. The spaceship from Mars has been here since 11 o'clock.
1: Then where is he? Why don't I see my daddy?
2: Because, darling, all the soldiers have to go through quarantine and army regulations and all sorts of things.
1: Why, my daddy's a space soldier. I'll bet he had all sorts of adventures. I'll bet he had...
0: Attention, please.
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0: All relatives of military personnel of rocket ship Militant Flight 82 from Mars, holding blue cards, report to Gate 5.
2: Oh, Billy, that's us. The soldiers are going to come out in a few minutes. Come on, darling, come on.
1: Will he know me, Mama? Will Dad know me? Will I know him?
2: Watch where you're walking, Billy. Of course he'll know you, dear. He'll see me first, and then he'll see you.
1: All I ever saw was his picture.
2: Stand by that rope, Billy. We can see Gate 5 from here.
1: Boy, he'll tell me all about the war on Mars.
2: Oh, Billy, it's so good to have him back. 5 years. 5 long years.
1: Can I see the spaceship later, Helena? Later, maybe?
0: Relatives of military personnel of spaceship Militant, please do not cross the white line.
2: They're starting to come out now.
1: Oh, look! That man there in the white uniform. He's an atomic gunner. My picture book tells all about them.
2: 11 weeks on a spaceship getting to Mars. 11 weeks coming back to Earth. And more than 4 years fighting on Mars. 5 years. Billy, stand back. Don't cross the white line.
0: Light 7, rocket ship crater from Earth to Moon, will blast off in 8 minutes from rocket cradle 9, west section. Clear area. Clear area.
1: Over there, look, Mommy, a band. They're going to play music.
2: They're welcoming the soldiers home, Billy. The first soldiers home from the war on Mars.
1: More soldiers are coming out, Mommy.
2: Oh, Billy, I'm so excited.
1: Do you see him yet? Hey, Mom, that's a rocketeer with the green uniform. Oh, boy, he shoots rocket guns.
2: I don't see him. I don't see him yet. So many men, so many.
1: Can I have a drink of water, Mama? I'm thirsty.
2: I don't see him yet. I still don't see him.
1: I want a drink.
2: Billy, not now. Oh, look, I think that's Daddy. No. No, it's not. Oh, Michael, where are you?
1: I'm going to show my daddy my toy gun. We'll play space soldier together. We'll have fun, Billy.
2: Billy, I see him. I see your daddy.
1: Where? Which one is he?
2: Wave to him, Billy. He's looking around to see if we're here. In the yellow uniform, over there. Michael! Michael, darling, here we are, Michael!
1: He sees us, Mommy. He's running to us. He's pushing the other people away.
2: Oh, he looks so wonderful. But tired. Michael! Michael!
1: But, Mommy, oh, why are you crying?
2: Because he's come home, dear. Michael's come home.
1: Hey, Dad! Here we are! You! Hey, Daddy!
2: Here he comes! Oh, Michael!
3: Mary. Mary, darling.
2: So long since I've held you. But, Michael, you've got to meet your son.
3: Hello, son.
2: Hello. Is that all you've got to say to your daddy?
3: Oh, he doesn't have to say anything. Just let me look at him.
2: Oh, you've got forever to do that now, darling. Because you're home. Our soul.

0: 2 o'clock in the afternoon, Mom. Why is Daddy asleep?
1: He was tired, Billy. He wanted to rest.
0: He didn't talk much when we came home, did he?
1: No, but he will. You and he will have a lot to talk about.
0: Hey, I think I heard him getting up.
1: We'll open the door carefully and peek in. Now be quiet in case he's still asleep.
2: Shh. All right. I'm awake.
1: Oh, well, you slept 2 hours.
2: Oh, I haven't been asleep. I'm just lying here.
1: Is something wrong, Michael? Do you feel all right?
2: Oh, sure. Just can't get used to being home.
1: I'll make a snack for you. Billy, now you can talk to your father.
2: Come here, son. Sit on the bed.
0: Okay, Dad.
3: I'll call you when everything's ready.
2: What do you want to tell me, Billy?
0: I don't know.
2: But your mother said...
0: Well, do you like me?
2: Well, of course I like you.
0: Will you play with me?
2: Well, I'm a little tired, son, but I guess it can be arranged. What do you want to play?
0: Soldiers, space soldiers. You're a soldier, and
2: there's something else.
0: You don't like me.
2: Just play something else, that's all.
0: But all the kids think it's swell my dad's a space soldier. Nobody else in my gang has a dad who's gone to Mars. I told him when my dad came home, he showed me how to play real soldier, and we'd have
2: fights. Stop talking about it.
0: Yes. Sir.
2: And don't say yes, sir, to me. I don't ever want to hear you say that. Well, stop crying. Men aren't supposed to cry. Space soldiers. For 200 years, the world hasn't had a war. For 200 years, the human race finally got peace. Federated world in the years after 2000. Science flourishes. Civilization grows. Then we learn how to travel in outer space. First the moon for scientific observations. Then we go on to other planets. Mars. The one planet we know is capable of sustaining human life. And all the 200 years of peace gets rotted away. Because the Earth wants to explore Mars and the Martians object. New worlds to conquer with the Columbuses of 2,000 plus. And the interplanetary war begins. We have to fight for every canal, every inch on Mars. Well, I don't want any son of mine thinking it's so great. I hate it. Hate it.
0: I was going to play space soldier with...
2: Space soldier? What do they do? Fill you full of the romance of Mars, the mysteries of the unknown? How can you or anybody on this particular world know what it's like in that unhuman place called Mars? Play, space soldier, play. I remember the patrol. Patrol into the red grass. Blade sharp as sword and covered with that sickening ooze of the Martian vegetation. We went on patrol, 14 of us. I was the patrol leader. All right, let's stop a minute.
4: Oh!
5: What again?
2: You see anything?
5: Just the red grass. Wait, about a mile and a half over there, a sand belt.
2: Give me your glasses. Yeah, that's right.
4: After the grass meets the sand belt, we gotta be careful. Those sand spiders, more dangerous than a cobra. One bite and you're dead in half a minute.
2: Men are all wearing shin boots.
5: We'd better put on our masks and gloves, too. Sometimes a spider crawls up the clothing.
2: Okay. Masks and gloves, protective gear.
4: Protective gear?
6: Oh, no.
5: It's too quiet. I've always got the feeling the Martians are around when it's this quiet.
6: Yeah, I know what you mean.
2: We'll go on now. Leo, you take 4 men and cover the left. Use electric rifles.
6: Yes, sir.
2: Admiral Roney, take 4 men and cover the right. Torpedo pistols.
6: Yes, sir.
2: Ted and I'll take the other men and move straight on. Ted, we'll use atomic shell clips in our guns. We meet opposition and have to blast them. Leo's and Mulroney's groups can cover us as we move around the area we've radiated. Better keep our belt Geiger counters handy.
5: Okay, Captain.
2: Let's move.
5: This slime from the grass sticks to everything.
2: Careful, because of this sharp rock.
5: There certainly aren't any Martians on that sand belt, or we'd see them. they're around here at all. They're between us and the sand belt, hiding in this red grass.
6: Look out, huh? Jump away. Don't step on it.
5: Good Lord, I didn't see it. A tooth flower.
2: The flowers are hard as ivory. It's a carnivorous plant. You walk too close to it, it'll bite your leg in half.
5: Mars. The nightmare planet.
2: And we'll keep moving. And keep your eyes peeled for killer vegetation and enemy Martians.
5: God, it's getting hot.
2: Always gets like a novel about this time of day.
5: Leo's group is moving ahead. Apparently they found nothing dangerous yet.
7: Hello!
8: Hello!
2: They're waving. Everything's okay.
5: Don't be too sure. Look over there.
2: Sandstorm. Whipping across the sand belt. They come up in seconds, blast by at hundreds of miles an hour.
6: Everybody down, hit the set.
2: Who's all over us? Those grass blades like an Indian faker lying down in a bed of knives.
5: Hug the dirt. Here comes the sandstorm.
2: All right. Get up.
5: 7, 8, 9, 10, 11, 12. 2 men missing.
2: Here comes Leo.
9: Captain, 2 men, Davis and Martin.
2: What happened?
9: They're dead, sir. Wind tore Davis' jacket. A sand spider bit him. Wind carried a swarm of them into the grass.
5: What about Martin?
9: Don't know what caused it, but he's dead, all right.
2: Come on. Let's take a look.
9: There he is, sir. Skin is natural, not blue the way it turns when a sand spider kills you.
2: Let me see. Good Lord.
5: What's the matter?
2: The Martians.
9: Martians?
2: I got him during the sandstorm. He must be around somewhere. Look at his back where I opened the jacket.
9: Hit by a sonic beam.
2: Right. Super sound wave gadget of theirs. Turns your guts to jelly. The Martians are here, all right. Now warn the men.
9: Right on.
2: Give me your pocket magnet speaker, quick.
5: Here you are, sir.
2: Right. Leo, crawl on your belly over to the boys.
9: Keep low.
5: Okay.
2: Let me know when you get there. Meanwhile, I'll talk on the magnet speaker.
9: Yes, sir.
2: Martians will hear me. So here's some lingo they won't understand.
10: Now, get this. We got company for kings. Be trigger happy and remember the Alamo.
2: Is Leo there yet?
5: Can't see him. Wait. He's coming on the new HF talkie. Snap on your earphones. Okay, Leo.
11: No sign of the enemy. We're fanning out. We're covered by the red grass. We pass word, shoot first.
2: Good.
5: That's an electric rifle.
11: Enemy sighted. The Chelly got one. They're east 200 yards.
2: Let's move in. Give them everything.
11: Yes, sir.
2: Come on, Ted.
5: Right with you.
2: You heard they're trying to crawl through this grass?
5: Torpedo pistols. Our owner's group has made contact.
2: Leo. Leo.
11: Yeah?
2: Whoever reaches 100 yards, throw atomic grenades.
11: Right.
5: The Martians haven't returned any fire yet.
2: Yeah, they're probably waiting till we get closer. And they'll fan the area with that sonic beam of theirs.
11: Shedlow's at 100 yards. He's throwing the cookies any second. Plug your ears.
2: Check.
5: Should have cleaned them out.
2: Well, we've got to be careful. We can't go in to see. We don't have any anti-radiation gear.
5: No sound from the Martians. Nothing.
2: Leo. Leo, any report from you?
11: I think we got absolutely no sign of life.
2: Move south a few hundred yards, then east. Probe their positions.
11: Right.
5: Captain, I'm pretty sure it's all clear.
2: Yeah, you're probably right. I just feel conservative right now.
5: I'll be glad when they verify the Martians are cleaned out. This heat, this stinking grass. What a planet.
2: Well, at least the moon is dead. Why weren't we satisfied when we got to the moon? No, we had to go on to this forsaken. Listen.
5: The sonic beam. The Martians are attacking.
2: They must have had a group to the south.
5: They're shattering them down. Look
2: at them
5: over there.
2: We can't help them. Just
5: hug
2: the
5: dirt. Those men.
2: Don't you think I know that? What are two of us against a Martian patrol?
5: Try to reach Leo.
2: Leo. Leo. Come in, Leo. No response.
5: I gotta get over there.
2: You're staying here. We've got to stay here and try to get out later.
5: But Leo. Leo's my brother. My brother.
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6: Well, here's your snack, darling. I hope you like. Where's Billy? I thought he was in here with you.
7: He went up.
6: To play?
7: I don't know.
6: Oh, he's been so looking forward to having his daddy back. All the kids in the neighborhood are waiting to meet you. He's been boasting about you for months. Ever since we got word that you were coming home.
7: Yeah, I know.
6: Michael, is something wrong? Did you and Billy have a quarrel?
7: He's a stranger to me, Mary.
6: A stranger? You're wrong, son.
7: He was just a baby when I left. I can't get used to him.
6: Oh, but you will. You can't help loving him.
7: I can't get to know him until he stops this terrible business of reminding me all the time. Reminding me of what I want to forget.
6: But he's proud of you, of what you've done, of what
7: you... You know, I told him what it was really like up there. He ran out of here crying.
6: Michael!
7: Well, what do you want me to do, throw out my chest and brag about being a hero? Pretend that a planet called Mars, that Satan himself, with the aid of a few million devils, must have created, pretend that Mars is heaven? That fighting a war so far away it takes months to get there is fun for the kiddies? I'm sorry, Mary. Just leave me alone.
6: Michael, this isn't like you.
7: How do you know what I'm like after all these years? I hardly know myself at this moment. 5 years away from people. Away even from the one world in the universe that contains human beings.
6: But there were other men with you all the time. Hundreds, thousands of them. What do you mean you were alone?
7: You don't understand.
6: Michael, darling, I'm worried about you.
7: A spaceship, half a mile long, 11 weeks in flight, confined quarters, the same blank faces of men torn from their planet, catapulted into infinity, a fleck of controlled cosmic dust, and being alone. And on Mars, the base dug underground, living in plastic shells for barracks, never being able to move except on patrols. All of us men in a nightmare. And being alone, in our souls alone. Give me some coffee.
6: All right, Michael. Here you are.
7: Thanks.
6: Michael, you're home now. And you're not alone anymore.
7: Good coffee.
6: Tomorrow afternoon and evening, that is.
7: Yes?
6: I'm giving a party for you. At first, I was going to have it a surprise for you, but I think you should know.
7: I don't want a party.
6: We've our families here, and all your old friends. They want to see you, Michael. Everyone's so happy you're home.
7: Call it off.
6: But, Michael,
7: I don't want to see them. Can't you understand? I don't want to see them. Their smug hello, their glad you're back chatter, their what's it like in another world and how's Mars, old man, questions. They wouldn't understand the answers if I could somehow force myself to talk about it.
6: But it won't be like that. They love you. They're happy that
7: you're back. For the last time, no.
6: Darling, you can't go on like this. Fighting the Martians in your memories and fighting the human beings who love you. For your sake, Michael, I am not going to call off the party. Everyone is coming just as I planned. And you've got to meet them and see for yourself. You've got to understand for yourself that you are home again on Earth. And that you have a life to live once more.
7: Do you mean that, Mary?
6: I do, Michael, darling. I do. Because I love you.
7: Well, I'm really a stranger in this house. Not really the head of it. Still alone. A barracks filled with chintz curtains.
8: Tavanna!
7: Buffy. All right, Mary. Have your party. Without the guest of honor.

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1: 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No red grass anywhere. The birds, the wonderful sounds they make. 5 years, never heard a bird. The only creatures that ever made a sound up there were the Martian controllies. Fat, greasy lizards that screamed like tortured souls. 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So peaceful in which to be alone. The grass was short, soft carpet-like blades. A carpet of green, cool and gentle. I'll just sit on the grass. Lie on the grass and rest. Rest and think. Think. I remember when Ted and I got back to command post. The Martian sky was dark. Clouds up there never looked like these clouds. We hadn't spoken to each other for a long while. How we got away alive from the ambush, I'll never know. And now we were coming to the base and the commander.
2: Full report, Captain.
1: Yes, Commander.
3: That's right, sir.
2: The fourth successful ambush by the Martians in as many days. Going to have to do something drastic to stop it. Air observation doesn't help. Endless miles of grass and sand. The Martians are small. Hide in the stuff. Take on its coloring like chameleons.
1: If it weren't for their sonic beam, those killing sound waves, they could probably handle them.
2: I know.
3: Can't the Earth Science Council work out a defense, sir?
2: Yes, they're trying to. But even if they do, till we get it up here, we'll all be decimated. I'm thinking of an old weapon. Poison gas.
1: That's an outlawed weapon, isn't it, Commander?
2: Outlawed on Earth, yes. But we're not fighting on Earth, Captain. Sometimes I wish they'd never invented spaceships. Well, let's not worry about it now. You may need some rest. Report to the hospital barracks. Take 5 days there.
1: Yes, sir.
2: Oh, one more thing. Lieutenant, of the 12 men in the patrol who were lost, one was your brother, am I right?
3: Yes, sir.
2: I'm sorry.
3: Thank you, sir.
2: Now get to the barracks and get some rest. We've got a lot to do in 5 days. That's all, gentlemen.
3: The commander is sorry. Now get to the barracks.
1: Don't take it so hard, Ted.
3: Well, why shouldn't I? It isn't just because Leo was my brother, but

0: role of the commander was played by Lon Clark, best known for his decade-plus stint as the star of Radio's Nick Carter, Master Detective. I'm Greg Bell, and up next on When Radio Was, how about our weekly visit with Chandu the Magician? Hang on.
1: I am the Whistler, and I know many things, for I walk by night. I know many strange tales hidden in the hearts of men and women who have stepped into the shadows. 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
1: It was night, but even with the protection of darkness, Max Tyler crouched low on the apartment house fire escape. He was tense, alert, ready to run. And suddenly it happened.
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3: All right, now come on, move. I can let you have it and you'll be another dead burglar. Double-cross, huh? I said move.
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7: Chandu the Magician. Good evening, ladies and gentlemen. 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After dinner at the home of Pavel Karowitz, once the king of the little Balkan country of Matabania, Frank Chandler and the former King Pavel go into the latter's study to talk alone. There, Chandler enlists his help in defeating the plot of a powerful unknown figure who is using the small country as an entering wedge for world conquest. As they talk, Pavel's huge watchdog outside the house barks frantically. Pavel rises to investigate. He opens the study door to face the crack of pistol shots. The present scene opens in the castle on the mountain. It is 2 hours later. Chandu, the magician.
8: Why don't you go to bed, Frank? There's nothing more you can do.
9: You go if you like, Dot. If King Pavel dies...
8: It wasn't your fault. Sit down and drink your coffee.
9: I still

0: I don't see how anyone could have heard what we were saying. He told me he'd had that room soundproofed.
1: Why?
0: What do you mean?
1: Well, I mean, why should he want it to be soundproofed? Unless he was planning to take back his throne.
0: He insisted he knew nothing about any plot against Metzels. I believed him. I still do.
1: Oh, I hope you're right. Because if Metzels had him shot, he knows you were with the king.
0: Oh, Dot, Metzels wouldn't try to blame the shooting on me. He'd stir up all sorts of international complications. And that's the last thing he wants.
1: Well, I don't mean that. I mean, you'll be next.
0: Well, that's a chance I have to take. Either the king knows the name of the man behind Metzos and was shot to keep him from telling me, or, well...
1: Or what?
0: Or it wasn't meant to happen at all.
1: Frank, it wasn't an accident. You know there'd been someone outside all evening. The way that dog barked and barked. I can hear him yet.
0: Well, there's no use going over it anymore, Dot. As soon as they'll let anyone see his father, Nicholas will send me word. If the king will just tell me the name of that man...
1: Frank, who do you think shot him?
0: It's only a guess, Dot.
1: You think it was that dwarf?
0: Well?
1: That's why you didn't see anyone in the drawing room when you came out of the study. No one but a Rainier could get out of sight in 2 seconds.
0: Listen, Dot. Listen. You know what that means.
1: Oh, he's dead. Poor, tragic man.
0: And the whole thing's so useless. When will the decent people of this world learn that you can't go halfway with violence and evil?
2: Mother, are you and Uncle Frank still down there?
1: Yes, dear. Go back to bed. You'll freeze up there in that cold hall.
3: What do you suppose is going on down in the town? You're all the bells.
2: I wasn't asleep, Mother. I kept thinking of... Uncle Frank, you look positively grim. Where are you going?
0: To get the crystal. King Pavel is dead. That's why the bells are tolling.
3: Gosh. He was such a nice guy.
1: Betty, sit over here by the fire and button your robe all the way up.
2: I feel so sorry for Nicky.
0: So do I. I hope I can find a way to protect him. By the power of the 3x3, I will know what is in the mind of Jan Metzos at this moment.
3: Why, there's a picture in the crystal already.
2: Oh, let me see.
1: Oh, it's the room where we saw him before, Frank.
0: Metzos' library. Yes, Dimitri's with him. I thought so.
4: It was not the arrangement, Dimitri. Nicholas was to die first.
5: Why did you permit it?
1: It was Jan Metzos who brought Aranier into the country.
2: Did Aranier shoot the king, Uncle Frank? Well, how do you know?
4: Dimitri.
0: I can't hear them.
4: I will not be tricked by your smooth words. You planned Pavel's death, knowing I would be blamed.
5: I assure you, my friend, I would have handled it with more finesse.
4: You are lying!
0: I told you, Dot, it wasn't supposed to happen.
4: If Pavel's death should touch off a peasant revolt, what then?
5: What indeed? You are responsible for keeping order. If you cannot...
4: There was order until you came.
5: You have lost your strength, Metzels. You cannot even control Esteban's band of mountain gypsies.
4: Keep to the point.
5: When he learns of it, he will see that you are no longer strong enough to be kept in office here.
3: Who does he mean, Uncle Frank?
0: I only wish they'd come out with his name.
4: My report of Pavel's death has already been sent. Before the answer comes, you will be wise to leave for Paris.
5: You mentioned my name?
4: I made a complete report.
5: I am beginning to believe you really did not order the killing.
0: No, maybe they'll get down to business about it.
1: Oh, if neither one of them planned it, it's just another of those senseless Balkan killings.
5: Well, Metzos, you must have known I too would send a report to him.
3: For Pete's sake, are they scared to mention his name?
4: I have asked for an explanation of your actions, Dimitri.
5: You will not be pleased, I assure you.
4: You have been sent to spy on me.
5: My dear Metzos.
4: So, I understand. I am to be like the others. Disgraced, purged.
5: You know the procedure.
4: When I receive this answer, I will act. But I will not submit like the others. I have resources you know nothing about.
0: Oh, he has. I must find out about that.
5: You will need them, if I am not mistaken. I will leave you now, Metzos. It is late, and you still have much to do before morning.
4: What do you say?
5: You will need time to arrange the details of a state ceremony for the unfortunate Pavel. and to find the peasant who can be accused of the killing.
1: No, they're inhuman.
5: You see, I too know how it is done. Good night, Metzos. Pleasant dreams.
0: Well,
3: they sure didn't sound as if either one of them knew who did it, Uncle Frank.
0: They didn't say that, Bob. It happened before they were ready, that's all.
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5: Well,
6: they sure didn't sound as if either one of them knew who did it, Uncle Frank.
5: They didn't say that, Bob. It happened before they were ready, that's all. And now the trouble between them is out in the open.
7: Uncle Frank, why couldn't you see that man in the crystal? The man they were talking about.
5: I don't know who he is. It's impossible to... Well, who's that?
8: Where? Not a reindeer.
5: I don't think so.
7: Mother, behind the curtain!
9: Lugos! This is a place of demons. You are Satan himself.
5: Come over here. Just what did you think you were going to hear?
9: Nicti pan. I will go now.
5: Not yet. How long were you there?
9: One moment only. Prosim pan, I came to draw the curtains. When I heard the bells and knew Pavel Karevich was dead, I could not move.
5: Just a loyal subject of the king.
9: It is so.
6: Well, then what was that line about this being a place of demons?
9: I heard the sound.
5: Lugos, who's been paying you to spy on us?
9: I do not spy. I am a poor man. So I am a servant in this castle where spirits walk. No other man would bring his wife to work in this haunted castle.
8: Frank, he must have been hiding behind the curtain for more than an hour.
5: If you're so anxious to see what's in the crystal, Lugos, suppose you stand here and look.
9: I do not want to know. I only...
5: Yes?
9: Nicti, I have served you well, but you will not believe what I tell you.
5: I know it's not true. Look in the crystal, Lugos.
9: No. You are the prince of demons.
5: Look. Look at the face of the man who sent you here.
9: I do not see...
8: Frank.
5: Dimitri.
8: No. I've never once thought Dimitri might do that.
5: All right, Lugos. What does Dimitri want to know about me?
9: Nicti, nothing.
5: Tell me.
9: He cares nothing for what you do unless you go from Lubova.
8: Do you mean he wants Mr. Chandler, all of us, to go or to stay here?
5: He means he wants to know if and when I go out of town. Is that it, Lugos?
8: Spy right here in the house.
5: Answer me.
9: When he knows I have told you this, he will not pay me. So you must pay.
6: Well, how do you like that? You sound like that... What's his name? Gomez.
9: But Chandler, what have you done with Gomez?
5: I want to know about Dimitri. Or would you care to join Gomez? Wherever he's gone.
9: No. Dimitri believes you have come here because Esteban has called you.
7: Esteban the gypsy? Oh, how silly.
5: So Dimitri wants to know if I go to the Mountain of the Scimitar. Well, well.
6: I never heard anything so dopey.
5: All right, Lugos. You can go.
7: But Uncle Frank, he'll tell Dimitri everything you say.
5: I hardly think so. You won't care to go to Dimitri and confess you were so clumsy. Will you, Lugos?
9: You have not paid me for what I have told you.
8: You'll be paid for the work we engaged you to do. Pack your things and get out of this house at once.
9: I wish I had never come to this place of evil spirits. I curse you all.
6: Well, the same to you and many of them.
8: Oh, Bob, don't say that ever.
6: Mom, you don't think anything I said would hurt him?
8: Well, I don't want to hear anything more about curses. And as soon as Lugos and Mara leave, we're going to bed.
5: Go now, Dot. I'll see them off the place.
7: I bet if you told Mr. Metzos what you saw in the crystal, he'd be so scared he'd tell you that man's name.
5: I may have to do that yet. But just now, I'm thinking about Dimitri.
0: No wonder.
5: He's not connected with the Staben, or he'd know I'm not. I'll be glad when Lupu gets back here.
0: Well, what do you want him for?
5: He knows the gypsy trails.
8: Oh, Frank, why don't you wait until...
5: I can't put it off any longer, Dot. I'm going to have a good look at that mountain of the scimitar.

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1: 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I'm Greg Bell, and earlier we had the science fiction series 2000 Plus featuring Lon Clark. And I mentioned that New York City-based actor starred for years on radio in the Mutual series Nick Carter Master Detective. Also an occasional film performer, Clark's final credit was in the 1966 motion picture The Gentle Rain. Now it starred a married couple. He was best known for the TV series Rat Patrol, and she worked on Mission Impossible. I'll name them and then wrap up when radio was right after this.
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8: Made. I'm Sue Guzman, Fox News. Mediators from Pakistan and Qatar say there has been encouraging progress in the first round of peace talks between Iran and the U.S. and Switzerland. The discussions, though, have been strained, as we hear from Fox's Jackie Ibanez.
9: High-level negotiations between the U.S. and Iran are off to a tense start in Switzerland after Tehran condemned President Trump's comments about more attacks if Iran goes back on an interim deal. He also threatened to bomb Iran if its proxies in Lebanon don't stop attacking Israel. Tehran responded by saying Israel's deadly strikes must also stop immediately. Trump further suggested the U.S. could take over the vital Strait of Hormuz if a long-term deal is not reached. Negotiations led by Vice President J.D. Vance have wrapped up for now, but technical teams will keep working toward a deal all week. A U.S. official says the talks were productive and covered several issues, including ensuring safe passage through the Strait of Hormuz and maintaining the ceasefire in Lebanon.
8: Both sides have agreed to allow 60 days to iron out the details of the agreement. Israel's ambassador to the United Nations says his nation is negotiating with Lebanon and cannot understand Iran's interference with it. More from Fox's Grinnell Scott.
10: As Iran negotiates with the U.S. to end hostilities in its own nation, Iran is also focused on Lebanon and the ongoing conflict between Israel and Hezbollah. Israel's U.N. ambassador Danny Danon said on Fox News Sunday his nation is talking to Lebanese leaders to bring freedom to their nation.
11: With the control of the Lebanese government, the Lebanese military, and without the presence of the proxies of Iran. But, you know, it's a warning sign because it shows us that Iran, they still have interest in the region.
10: On Truth Social, President Trump urged Iran to control Hezbollah fighters or face being hit very hard militarily once again. Grinnell Scott, Fox News.
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8: An explosion tearing through Qatar's key natural gas export terminal Sunday night as workers tried to resume operations there after Iran bombed it during the conflict with the U.S., forcing it to shut down for weeks. At least 54 people were injured. 18 are still reported missing. The blast at the Ras Laffan industrial area could shake global energy markets as Qatar remains one of the world's top natural gas producers. A former U.S. Olympian is among several people arrested for allegedly vandalizing the newly renovated reflecting pool in the nation's capital. U.S. Attorney for D.C. Janine Pirro.
20: You've got to go after every crime. And in the identification of even minor crimes, you create an atmosphere or a climate where people become more respectful. So we have the ability and we will prosecute every violation of law.
8: The historic area is undergoing repairs again after reports of algae and peeling coatings surfaced. Crews working around the clock trying to finish those repairs before the 4th of July for the America 250 celebration. Fire crews still have their hands full with a fire at a cold storage warehouse in Southern California where a state of emergency is in effect. Fire Chief Jaime Moore.
21: We split this building in half and we've been concentrating on saving what we call Cooler 1. Again, this building is 1,000 feet by 500 feet. And Cooler One has not had any fire impinge in it, so it hasn't been fully involved.
8: A massive fire has been burning since Wednesday. Trump-backed candidate businessman Abelardo de la Espria is holding a razor-thin lead in Colombia's presidential election with nearly all the votes counted Sunday. He ran on a platform of a stronger economy and a crackdown on crime. His opponent, Ivan Zepeda, was trailing. He had pledged to maintain the policies of President Gustavo Petro, the country's first leftist president, who had been calling for state pension payments for the poor and a moratorium on new oil projects. I'm Sue Guzman. This is Fox News.
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23: Congratulations to all the graduates across Humboldt and Del Norte counties. Major General Gregory Day, St. Bernard's class of 1982, shared a powerful life story in his commencement address, one of failure. He had a clear plan after high school, and it didn't work out. He had a solid second plan. That didn't work out either. It took an epiphany while working three jobs to try again. 35 years of service later, he retired as a two-star general, experienced combat veteran, and successful attorney. Remember, there are no straight lines. We are one family.
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5: I'm Greg Bell, and we open with Holmes and Watson. And then later we introduce our latest five-part, yours truly, Johnny Dollar storyline. Before we kick off the matter of the medium well done, we'll hear a couple famed actors who were knighted by the British Empire. They'll be identified in just a moment. I'll just let you know a scandal in Bohemia is from January 9th, 1955.
24: And now, the adventures of Sherlock Holmes, with Sir John Gielgud as Sherlock Holmes and Sir Ralph Richardson as our storyteller, Dr. James Watson.
25: To Sherlock Holmes, she was always the woman.
26: The woman, Watson. The most elegant, the most enchanting of her sex. Born in New Jersey in the year 1858, prima donna La Scala, Imperial Opera of Warsaw, retired from the operatic stage to live in London. The woman, Watson. Irene Adler.
27: I remain, Mr. Sherlock Holmes, yours very truly, Irene Adler.

0: It was in 1888 that we encountered her. 7 years had gone by since my own first meeting with Sherlock Holmes. Perhaps, in my humble way, I'd even enhanced his fame a little. Then I'd married and returned to medical practice in Paddington. But one March evening, returning from a visit to a patient, my way led me through Baker Street, and so towards the well-remembered door of number 221B.
1: Who is it? Oh, Watson, what a splendid piece of luck. I'm delighted, really. You're the very man I most wanted to see.
0: You're very kind, Holmes.
1: Oh, sit down, my dear fellow, sit down, the old chair. Oh, you can't think how lost I've been lately without my Boswell.
0: Thank you.
1: By the way, you didn't tell me you intended to go back into practice.
0: But how'd you know I had?
1: You know my methods, Watson. If a gentleman walks into my room smelling of iodoform and with a bulge in his top hat to show where he's secreted his stethoscope, I'd surely be very dull indeed if I didn't know he was an active member of the medical profession.
0: Oh, poor myself, Holmes. It's the old story. It's as clear as daylight when you explain it. And yet, I'd say my eyes were nearly as good as yours for observation, you know?
1: Oh, you think so, do you? Then pray make use of them now, Watson, and tell me what you see in this letter that has just come by special messenger. Read it.
0: They will call upon Mr. Sherlock Holmes tonight, a gentleman who desires to consult him. His recent services to one of the royal houses of Europe have shown that Mr. Holmes may safely be trusted with matters of the utmost discretion. He is not to take it amiss if his visitor wears a mask.
1: Aha.
0: Well, well.
1: Just so, Watson. Intriguing, is it not?
0: But what on earth do you imagine it can mean, Holmes?
1: Well, I've no data yet, and it's a fundamental mistake to theorize before one has some data. But the notepaper man, what do you deduce from that?
0: It's very thick, tinted pink. Couldn't be bought for under half a crown a packet, I'd say, so the writer must be fairly well to do. It's rather a peculiar paper.
1: That's the very word, Watson. It isn't English paper at all, you see. Hold it up to the light and look at the watermark.
0: Large E, small G, large P, large G, with a small T.
1: Which stands quite simply for Gesellschaft, German for company. But P is for papier, of course.
0: And the EG?
1: For Egria. A glance at the open Continental Gazetteer on the table there will show you, Watson, that...
0: It's the only city in a German-speaking country where the main factories are paper mills. You've marked it, Holmes. Wonderful.
1: Not so far from Carlsbad and in Bohemia. Quite so, Watson. And since our distinguished visitor... But here he comes, if I'm not mistaken, in a brougham and pair by the sound of it, and a pair of beauties at that, I'd guess. Look, there, you see? 150 guineas apiece, those horses, or I'm no judge. There's money in this case, if there's nothing else, Watson.
0: And here I break my narrative for a moment to describe our singular visitor of that far-off evening. 6 feet in height, with the chest and limbs of a Hercules, a deep blue cloak lined with flame-colored silk, an opulent and barbaric apparition indeed in our drab old England. And across his face, a black vizard mask.
2: You had my note, Herr Holmes?
1: I did indeed, sir. Pray take a seat and tell me whom I have the honor of addressing.
2: You may refer to me as the Count von Krumm, a Bohemian nobleman, sir. And this gentleman?
1: Oh, this is my colleague, Dr. Watson, upon whose honor and discretion you may completely rely.
2: Most certainly. I'm not in the habit of discussing my private affairs before a stranger, however discreet.
0: Well, in that case,
1: No. Sit still, Watson. You must confide in both of us, or neither, Your Majesty.
2: What? Why should you think...
1: Watson, pray take His Majesty's mask. It is a needless inconvenience.
2: Yeah, you are right. I am the king. Why should I attempt to conceal it from your sharp eyes?
1: Why, indeed. Your Majesty had hardly spoken a word before I was aware that I was addressing Wilhelm Gottsreich von Olmstein, Grand Duke of Kassel-Falstein and hereditary King of Bohemia.
2: I have come incognito from Prague for the purpose of consulting you.
1: Then pray consult your majesty. The doctor and I are all attention.
2: The facts are these then, gentlemen. When I was in Warsaw 5 years ago, I made the acquaintance of a lady whose name may be familiar to you. The adventuress Irene Adler.
1: Adventurous, your majesty? I know of the celebrated prima donna, of course.
2: And adventurous, gentlemen. I use the word deliberately.
1: I see. I take it, then, that your majesty became somewhat indiscreetly involved with this young person.
2: I did. I will not deny it. I was young. I was only the crown prince then.
1: And there were some compromising letters, no doubt, which your majesty wishes me to recover.
2: Precisely. But how did you know?
1: Because I know something of the world, your majesty, even sitting in this humble room of mine in Baker Street. There was no secret marriage or anything of that sort.
2: None, Herr Holmes.
1: Well, I fail to follow you, sir. If the lady should produce her letters for blackmail or any other purpose, how would she be able to prove their authenticity?
2: Do you think I did not ask her so, Herr Holmes, when I begged for their return? I asked her that very question. How was she to prove their authenticity?
3: But your writing, Wilhelm, it's so distinctive.
2: I could swear it had been forged.
3: Your private notepaper, Wilhelm.
2: Stolen.
3: Your seal, Wilhelm.
2: Imitated.
3: Your photograph, Wilhelm.
2: But I will swear it all, Irene, and you are without a case against me.
3: You forget, Wilhelm. You surely forget, my dear friend.
2: What do I forget?
3: That we are both in the photograph together, hand in hand. Love, love, Wilhelm. And a little too much champagne, perhaps. Just a little. That magic, magic night.
2: Irene, you wouldn't dare to expose
3: me. No, Wilhelm. But I may consider myself to have been deeply wronged.
2: You can have half my fortune.
3: You promised it to me before.
2: I beg of you, Irene. I am to be mad.
3: So I've heard, Your Majesty. To the second daughter of the King of Scandinavia. A most politic match. She will be enchanted, no doubt, when I send her the photograph.
2: Irene, you cannot...
3: On the day that your betrothal is proclaimed, my dear. That very day. Oh, Wilhelm, Wilhelm. Poor, compromised Wilhelm.
2: And I tell you that she will do it, Herr Holmes. If only you knew her, you would never doubt it for a moment. She always keeps her word. There are no lengths she would not go to rather than that I should marry another woman.
1: So it appears. You've made some attempts yourself, sir, no doubt, to recover the photograph.
2: 5, and none successful.
0: And when will your betrothal be made public, Your Majesty?
2: On Monday next.
1: Oh, then we still have 3 whole days, Watson. It's really quite a pretty little problem in its own way.
2: You must place yourself entirely at my disposal, Herr Holmes. That my marriage should take place is of political consequence to all Europe.
1: I should be most happy to save all Europe as soon as I've dealt with one or two other small matters that are already engaging my attention at the moment.
2: Ah.
1: Good night, Your Majesty. Dr. Watson will show you out.
2: But do you promise me success? Your manner is somewhat casual, I may say.
1: If you leave me an address, I shall drop you a line.
2: You will find me at the Langham, under the name von Kramp.
1: Thank you. And as to money...
2: You have carte blanche. For immediate expenses, this bag contains £300 in gold... And 700 notes.
1: Oh, will you take charge of this, Watson?
4: Just one more question, Your Majesty. The photograph you speak of was cabinet size.
2: It was. And you will surely require Miss Adler's address as well.
1: Well, it might be as well to have it, yes.
2: It is Brioni Lodge, Serpentine Avenue, St. John's Wood. Yeah. Gute Nacht, Herr Holmes. Und Sie auch, Dr. Watson.
0: Good night, Your Majesty. So began, then, our problem of averting the threatened scandal in Bohemia. I called on Holmes next evening and found him in the disguise of a drunken-looking horse groom.
1: Pass me my makeup tray, would you, Watson? And I'll tell you the whole thing while I remove the semblance of the inebriated Bert Stevens.
0: Then back to Sherlock Holmes.
1: Well, no, into someone else, I fancy. Yes, an amiable nonconformist clergyman, I think. That should serve admirably.
0: Really, Holmes?
1: Rather simple-minded, perhaps. White-haired and short-sighted. Now, look here, I have the whole outfit ready. You see, baggy trousers, broad black hat, egg stains on the waistcoat.
0: Oh, splendid, splendid.
5: I suppose you want me to serve as your curate, even more simple-minded.
4: No, no, only as yourself, Watson. Hey. Oh, forgive me, my dear fellow, I didn't mean...
5: Well, quite so. Now, while you're making up, tell me the tale of your adventures, Holmes.
4: Very well. It happened like this, Watson. There was I, Sherlock Holmes, got up as a horse coper, sitting in the pub opposite, watching Bryony Lodge. Of course, I stood the local cabbie to a beer and soon got all the information I wanted.
5: About Miss Adler?
4: About Miss Adler. She's the daintiest thing under a bonnet, it appears. She's turned the head of every man in the neighborhood. Pass me the cold cream, would you, Watson?
5: Oh, does she have a great many male visitors?
4: No, only one. That's the very crux of the whole matter. One moment, I must just whiten my eyebrows. This visitor of Miss Adler's, Watson, a certain Mr. Godfrey Norton of the Inner Temple. Very dark and dashing, so my friend the cabbie told me.
5: When you were the ostler?
4: Exactly. And while I was watching, our dashing gentleman friend rushes up to the house in a tearing hurry, stops there for half an hour, and then rushes out again shouting for a cab.
6: Drive like the devil, cabbie! Gross and Hankey's, the jewellers in Regent Street, then the Church of St. Monica in Edgware Road. Half a sovereign if you do it in 20 minutes.
4: And a moment later, out of Bryony Lodge dashes someone else, Watson.
5: What? Miss Adler? You saw her?
4: Yes, at last. And it's true. What a lovely face. Though I only caught a glimpse of it through her veil, and she called a cab, too.
7: The Church of St. Monica in the Edgware Road, and half a sovereign if you reach it in 20 minutes.
4: On which, of course, Mr. Sherlock Holmes called a cab, in spite of his own somewhat disreputable appearance, and reached the church at precisely 12:05. Inside was a surpliced clergyman with Miss Adler and Mr. Norton. Norton, seeing me rush down the aisle, took my arm and cried,
6: Quick, quick, my man, you'll do. 12:03 and the license expires, eh? We need a witness to a marriage, man.
4: A witness to a marriage, Watson, my humble self. All done in an instant, tying up Irene Adler, spinster, to Godfrey Norton, bachelor.
5: Good heavens.
4: And a sovereign as a tip from the bride, which I shall wear on my watch chain forever.
5: Well, this certainly is an unexpected development, Holmes.
4: Indeed it is, my dear fellow. What's more unexpected, they parted at the door of the church, and I heard her say that she'd drive as usual in the park from 5 till 7, so all is well, our schemes can go ahead. There, now, black overcoat, yes, badly rolled umbrella. Oh, and hand me that little parcel, would you mind, Watson? Thank you. Now we are quite ready for our little visit to one of my most charming parishioners at Bryony Lodge.
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13: In recent years, California has experienced some of the worst wildfire seasons in modern history, and air pollution from wildfire smoke reached unprecedented levels. Hi, I'm Brian Wilson, the Air Pollution Control Officer for the North Coast Air Quality Management District. As catastrophic wildfires continue to be a growing concern in California, the use of prescribed burning to reduce hazardous fuels is projected to increase. Prescribed fire, also sometimes called controlled burn or prescribed burn, is an important tool to prevent and mitigate the impacts of wildfires, including smoke. Prescribed burning is also used to control plant diseases, improve rangeland and wildlife habitats, and restore natural ecosystems. Prescribed burns are conducted by the U.S. Forest Service, CAL FIRE, state parks, tribal nations, timber harvest companies, fire safe councils, burn associations, and others. Because wildfires are unplanned and burn out of control, their smoke impacts are widespread and unpredictable. By contrast, prescribed fires are highly managed, less intense, smaller, and slower moving than wildfires, and for these reasons, they generally produce less smoke.
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4: Good, good. Here we are, Watson. Almost there. Now let me give you your final instructions.
5: I'm all eagerness.
4: You don't mind breaking the law, of course.
5: Not in the least. It'll hardly be the first time in your company.
4: Very well, then. Now, whatever happens, simply do exactly what I tell you.
5: Do I ever do anything else?
4: You'll find rather a busy scene when we reach the house. I've already made arrangements. Some little unpleasantness, perhaps. A fight among some drunken guardsmen, for instance.
5: I take it there'll be confederates of yours.
4: Certainly. The street will be full of my confederates. I think I've engaged almost every out-of-work actor in London.
5: Oh, the place will be thronged, Holmes. What am I to do?
4: Well, just take this parcel, Watson. Uh-huh. Quickly, put it in your pocket.
5: But what on earth is it, Holmes?
4: A kind of bomb.
5: A kind of
4: what? Oh, pray don't drop it. Yes, Watson. It's just an ordinary plumber's smoke rocket, fitted with a cap to make it self-lighting when it's thrown.
5: And what do I do with this remarkable device?
4: Why, you throw it, Watson. You'll station yourself in the shelter of a laurel bush, which you'll find growing immediately outside the sitting room window. And when I'm inside the house...
5: But how do you manage to get in?
4: Just wait and you'll see. Ah, here we are. The house itself. And everyone ready in their positions.
5: Wonderful, Holmes. I've never seen a more admirably staged managed effect.
4: Yes, observe the group of guardsmen, particularly Watson, stationed just at the spot where Mrs. Norton's carriage will arrive.
5: Those soldiers look spectacularly drunk.
4: Of course they do. They're my star performers. Now, there's the bush you have to hide behind. You see it?
5: The Daphne and Areola?
4: Oh, always so well-informed, Watson. Precisely. The windows open, as you see, and you'll be able to hear me say, "All I want is a glass of water, please."
5: Which is my cue, I take it.
4: Precisely. Then you throw the rocket through the window into the room and start to shout fire. The place will fill with smoke. There will be complete confusion. I shall reappear to join you, and then we shall return to Baker Street wiser than we came.
5: Wiser? What do you mean?
4: Miss Adler will have shown me where the photograph is hidden.
5: I can't believe it.
4: Aha, but here she comes, Watson. Look, that's her cab now. Get under cover, man, quickly, while I begin to play my part.
5: Good luck, Reverend.
4: Thank you.
15: Here, who give it you, sir? Lie off me, will you? He's round the Bluey Street, you know.
16: Ah, leave him alone, can't you?
15: You'll keep your hands on breathing in the kitchen, are you?
4: Gentlemen, gentlemen, I pray you to restrain yourselves. I beg you to stand back, gentlemen. Let the lady alight from her carriage.
17: Step aside there. How dare you create a disturbance before my house?
15: The aristocrats next time. Now, look here.
18: You can very well shut up for one now. Take that.
4: Oh, gentlemen, gentlemen.
17: Step aside, I say. Let me pass.
18: You shut your face, will you? Oh,
4: gentlemen.
16: Watch out, Reverend. You get hurt.
4: Oh, my head. My head.
18: Quick, come on.
16: Poor old fellow. He's hurt. My lady.
17: Well, what's wrong?
16: Oh, it's the old minister. He's hurt, my lady. We can't leave him a lion here.
17: Bring him into my sitting room, then.
4: Oh.
17: Poor old fellow, when he was only trying to help me.
16: Here, you, give us a hand, will you?
17: Through this way. Watch the step, my man.
4: Oh, thank you. How very kind. Thank you, thank you. I'm better now. Please don't let me be any trouble.
17: Just lie quietly for a moment, sir. It was most good of you to come to my assistance.
3: The wretches ran off when you fell.
4: You're very kind indeed, ma'am. All I want is a glass of water, please.
3: Certainly. I'll have it fetched for you at once.
4: Thank you.
19: Fire! Fire! Fire!
4: Well, Watson, good old Watson.
5: Well, I'm delighted, Holmes. Your team played their parts to perfection.
4: Well, so did you, my dear fellow. I knew I could rely on you.
5: So, you got the photograph?
4: Of course not, Watson.
5: What? Well, then what in heaven's name was it all about?
4: I wanted to find out where it was hidden, my dear fellow.
5: And did you?
4: Of course, I told you. Miss Adler showed me.
5: Showed you? Oh, come, Holmes.
4: My dear Watson, when a woman thinks that our house is on fire, she rushes for the one thing she values most. A married woman grabs her baby, an unmarried one her jewel box. In Miss Adler's case...
5: Ah, of course.
4: Exactly. The photograph is hidden in a recess behind a sliding panel close to the right-hand bell pull. I even caught a glimpse of it before she realized that the fire was a false alarm and thrust it back again.
5: And what'll you do now?
4: Send a telegram to His Majesty and have some dinner. Tomorrow morning we shall visit Bryony Lodge again. His Majesty will come with us. About 8 o'clock, before the lady is yet up, we shall be shown into the sitting room to await her, and when she comes down, she will find neither ourselves nor her photograph. No doubt it will delight the King to get it back with his own hands.
5: Wonderful, Holmes. It's a masterpiece. Wonderful. Well, here we are home again, or at least you are. I've still to get back to Paddington.
4: Oh, you would insist on getting married, Watson. But come in, won't you, while I take my disguise off and stay for a bite of dinner.
17: Good night, Mr. Sherlock Holmes.
4: What? Did you hear that, Watson?
5: What? Oh, was a young man there going down the street?
4: Yes, yes, but I thought I recognized the voice. Something about its tone, you know.
5: Oh, no, no. Just a passing acquaintance.
4: I dare say.
2: I am delighted here, Holmes. Quite delighted. I take back my suspicions about your lack of interest.
4: Your Majesty is very kind.
5: I presume all we have to do now
4: is to search the hidden panel while they go to fetch her. Simplicity itself.
5: I'll ring the bell.
2: And you tell me she is really married, here, Holmes?
4: To the English lawyer named Norton. But here's her housekeeper.
20: Well, gentlemen.
4: Good morning. May we see Miss Irene Adler, please?
20: You are Monsieur Sherlock Holmes, I presume.
4: I am. How did you know that, pray?
20: My mistress told me to expect you. She left with her husband by the 5:15 from Charing Cross to the continent.
4: She's left England?
20: For good, monsieur.
2: Herr Holmes, the photograph.
4: Quickly, through this way.
20: Monsieur, but may want it.
4: Great heavens, Watson, she can't be gone.
5: Looks like it. Look, there's the panel you mentioned.
4: Yeah.
5: Open and empty.
2: No, no, Doctor. Look, there's something still there.
4: Ah.
2: The photograph itself.
5: What? No, no, it's a different photograph, Your Majesty.
4: Different? Yes. Look, sir. A photograph of Miss Adler alone. Without your hand in hers.
2: Oh, Gottes villain. What does it mean, Herr Holmes?
4: Why, she's actually fooled me. Me, Sherlock Holmes. Oh, there's a letter too, Watson, with my name on it, dated midnight.
21: Dear Mr. Sherlock Holmes, you really did it very well. I had been warned against you and told that if the King employed an agent, it would certainly be you. Even after I had shown you what you wanted to know, I still found it hard to think evil of such a dear and kind old clergyman. But I have been trained as an actress myself, you know. Male costume is nothing new to me. I slipped it on as quickly as I could while the bomb still smoked, and followed you and your friend to Baker Street, and so made sure I really was an object of interest to the great Mr. Sherlock Holmes. I even imprudently wished you good night.
5: Of course, that boy who passed us in the street.
21: My husband and I both thought that flight was best when faced with so formidable an antagonist.
4: Uh-huh, thank you.
21: As to the photograph, your client may rest in peace. I love a man better than he ever was, and suddenly decided this very morning to agree to his proposal of marriage. Did you know that, too? I wonder, Mr. Holmes. I only kept the wretched photograph to safeguard myself. But I give your client my assurance that I will never use it. I leave instead another photograph of myself alone for him to keep as a memento. And I remain, dear Mr. Sherlock Holmes, very truly yours, Irene Norton, née Adeline.
2: What a woman, what a woman. She would have made such a queen if she had only been on my level.
4: Yes, from what I've seen, she's indeed on a very different level from you, Your Majesty.
5: Oh, you failed, Holmes.
4: What?
5: For once, you failed.
2: No, Herr Doctor. She will not break her word. She will never trouble me again. I am safe.
4: I am relieved to hear Your Majesty say so.
2: Pray tell me in what way I can reward you, sir. This emerald ring.
4: Oh, thank you, but Your Majesty has something that I should value even more highly.
2: What then?
4: That photograph, sir.
2: Irene's? Ah, certainly, Herr Holmes.
4: I'm very much obliged to Your Majesty. I have the honor to wish you a very good morning.
5: Well. And that was how a great scandal threatened the kingdom of Bohemia, and how the clever plans of Mr. Sherlock Holmes were beaten by a woman's wit. But sometimes he glances at that photograph upon his table, and then he speaks of her always with such affectionate admiration.
4: The woman, Watson. The woman.
0: The Adventures of Sherlock Holmes, based on the original stories of Sir Arthur Conan Doyle, have been dramatized anew with original music composed by Sidney Torch. Sir Ralph Richardson played the part of Dr. Watson, and Sir John Gielgud that of Sherlock Holmes. The program was produced by Harry Allen Towers.

0: 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You know, be mindful of what you share on social media. So be vigilant.
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3: Welcome back to When Radio Was, and now our weekly visit with Johnny Dollar. This storyline originally aired over five consecutive weeknights in May of 1956, and found lead Bob Bailey joined once again by some of the best radio actors Hollywood had to offer. Among the folks you'll hear in the coming weeks as this one plays out will be Tony Barrett, Virginia Gregg, Harry Bartell, Larry Dobkin, Eleanor Audley, Joseph Kearns, Lorene Tuttle, Herb Vigran, and a few more. All right, without further ado, time for part one.
4: From Hollywood, it's time now for...
5: Johnny Dollar.
6: Hi, Johnny. Pat Kraken at Universal Adjustment Bureau.
5: Hiya, Patsy. What's in your mind?
6: Had your fortune told lately?
5: Nope, and I don't think I want to. The last time it came true.
6: Oh, what was it?
5: Well, this Madame Gaga went into a trance, or whatever you call it.
6: Trance, boys, if you didn't know.
5: Yeah, anyhow, she told me I was going to become an insurance investigator, and I've been stuck with it ever since.
6: Sad. But now, how'd you like to try your hand as a psychic investigator?
5: Sure. What do I do?
6: Drop over, will you?
5: I'm on my way.
4: Tonight, and every weekday night, Bob Bailey in the transcribed adventures of the man with the action-packed expense account, America's fabulous freelance insurance investigator.
5: Yours truly, Johnny Dollar.

0: 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Following is an accounting of expenditures during my investigation of the matter of the medium. Well done. Expense account item 1, 115, taxi to the office of Pat McCracken at Universal. I hadn't seen Pat since he'd ruined my Southern California vacation by insisting I tie it in with the Jolly Roger matter in the Lamar case, where my expense account, for some strange reason, came out to a right nice figure. I've even included the case of V.O. that I'd sent him for having handed me those investigations. So I didn't know whether he was going to be nice to me or to rub my nose in the dirt. As it turned out, he didn't know either.
1: Now, I don't quite know whether this is going to be another soft touch for that expense account of yours, or a completely crazy one, or a real rub. Tommy Green seems to think the latter, though I don't see why particularly.
0: Yeah, who's Tommy Green?
1: Mid-Eastern Life, down in New York. Oh, but just bill me as usual.
0: Sure, okay.
1: Now, Tommy says he's run into this sort of thing before, but not on so big a scale. That's why he's worried about it.
0: Pat, you still haven't told me what.
1: Oh. Now, one of his clients happens to be a sweet young thing named Carol Sharp, 26 or 7, beautiful, badly spoiled.
0: Love him that way.
1: What?
0: Nothing. Go on.
1: Yes. She lives alone in a swank penthouse in the East 50s down there in New York, playgirl. Tommy holds a $110,000 policy on her. Straight life.
0: Beneficiary?
1: Her family, mother, and a couple of kid brothers.
0: No father?
1: No. The others live over in Marchunk, P.A. That's where her father made the dough that keeps her in the penthouse and keeps the others living well in the old family manse.
0: So, what's the problem? Somebody threatening her life?
1: I don't know, Johnny. It depends on what you mean by threatening. She's just requested Tommy to change beneficiaries.
0: What's so unusual about that?
1: Well, one of them is to be a man named Tony Ricardo for $30,000.
0: Oh, so she's fallen for the guy and is making the nice gesture.
1: Maybe. We don't know yet. The other is a so-called medium, Madame Celia something.
0: Uh-oh. I've heard it before. Turn the family fortune over to me and I'll get in touch with dear departed Papa.
1: That's what it looks like from here. She's being took.
0: But how could it be any of our business?
1: Well, last time Tommy was requested to change a beneficiary to a medium, his hale and hearty young client suddenly turned up dead.
0: And they pinned it on the medium?
1: Mm-hmm. Apparently this sort of thing goes on quite a bit. So it has Tommy worried, so he asked for you.
0: All right, just what's he want me to do?
1: What do you want to do?
0: Break out the old crystal ball, Pat, and we'll see. Expense account item 2, transportation, Hartford to New York and the offices of Mid-Eastern, where Tommy Green turned out to be a mild-mannered, thoroughly likable, successful insurance broker.
2: Come in, Mr. Dollar. Glad you could make it.
0: How do, Mr. Green?
2: Sit down, won't you?
0: Thanks.
2: I suppose Pat McCracken's told you what's on my mind.
0: Only that you think one of your clients is being taken for the proverbial sleigh ride by some spiritualist.
2: As you no doubt know, Mr. Dollar, spiritualism is a recognized, well-established religion.
0: Sure, of course.
2: However, as in any other, there are charlatans.

0: Some of these mediums, as they call themselves, take literally millions of dollars every year from people by trickery, by producing weird manifestations that appear to be genuinely supernatural.
1: Tommy, I know what you mean.
0: My own mother took a beating from one of those phonies when I was just a kid. You know, promised messages from father after he died, and at 25 bucks a try.
1: Wow. No wonder you're suspicious of them.
0: And especially of one Madame Celia Morgana Morgana.
1: Have you seen this, madam?
0: No, but I believe you'd better.
1: Mm-hmm. Have you changed what's-her-name Carol Sharp's policy yet?
0: No, but I'm afraid I can't stall her much longer.
1: And you're afraid that once you do change it, Carol ain't going to be long for this world, huh?
0: It's happened before, darling.
1: Yeah. Well, I can't just barge in on this Madame Morgana Morgana, announce that I'm an insurance investigator, and then another... Hey, wait a minute. What's the name of this other beneficiary?
0: Tony Ricardo.
1: Yeah, who is he?
0: All I know is what Carol's told me.
1: Love affair?
0: Yeah. He sounds like a playboy. They do a lot of nightclubbing together.
1: Money?
0: I don't know.
1: Family?
0: I don't know that either.
1: But he's in for 30 of the 110,000 if anything happens to her.
0: If we change the policy. How are you going to start?
1: Well, if this Carol Sharp is all Pat McCracken says she is, this case could have a very pleasant beginning. I stuck around with Tommy Green long enough to listen to him verify what Pat had said about Carol's family, wealth, etc. Take a look at a snapshot of her and get her address. Item 3180, taxi to the Bell Towers at 614 East 52nd Street, a magnificent modern apartment hotel at the edge of the East River. Real swank. The place even had its own private docks with several well-kept cruisers tied up and even a small seaplane. Pat, I warn you, this expense account ain't going to be small.
2: Yes, may I help you, sir?
1: Yes, you can. I'd like a small apartment for a few days.
2: Are you alone, sir?
1: Yes.
2: Well, we still have a small five-room penthouse suite for $1,500 a month.
1: Huh?
2: With complete maid service, of course.
1: Oh, of course.
2: And on a minimum one-year lease, of course.
1: Look, all I want is a bedroom, living room type of thing, and I may be here only a week or so.
2: Oh, well, in that case, I'm afraid there's nothing we can do for you unless... Tell me, sir, do you have any recommendations from any of our tenants?
1: Look, I'm an insurance investigator. Here, my card.
2: Oh.
1: And I want something as close as possible to Miss Carol Sharp's apartment. But I don't want to have to rob four
2: Private Knapps. Investigator, did you say?
1: Yeah, that'll do.
2: Oh, dear. Surely Miss Sharp can't be in any kind of... think what it would mean to our reputation, Mr. Dollar.
1: Stop worrying, will you? She isn't in any kind of trouble yet. But for reasons that, they don't particularly concern you, I need to be as close to her as I can.
2: Ah, what a pleasant thought.
1: And for the same reason, I don't want her to know what my business here is.
2: Of course. Believe me, Mr. Dollar, I'm the very soul of discretion.
1: Good. See that you stay that way. Now, have you got a room or two for me?
2: Oh, let me see. Now, she's in penthouse A on floor 12. There is a two-room on 10, very nice, at $325 a week. With the complete service, of course.
1: Okay, I'll take it.
2: Very well, just sign this card, please. And, oh, dear, I'm afraid I must have a week in advance.
1: Oh, sure, sure. What's a measly $325?
3: Time to take a short break on this Johnny Dollar episode. Stay tuned. We'll be right back.
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3: And now let's get back to Bob Bailey starring in Yours Truly, Johnny Dollar, on When Radio Was.
1: When the two bellboys who carried up my two bags at a buck apiece settled me in 1013, I must admit the place looked almost worth a tag. Tastefully furnished, spit and polished clean, with a plate glass panorama view of the bustling East River. Yeah, I wish for a moment that I could afford this sort of lodging. First thing I did was telephone to an old pal.
14: Detective Division, Sergeant Singer.
1: Hey, look, Sarge, I need a rundown on a dirty crook.
14: Well, who's speaking, please?
1: He's going around acting like an insurance dick, but he's a crook.
14: Oh, what's his name?
1: Dollar, Johnny Dollar. And I tell you, that punk is as crooked as they come.
14: Don't go any further. We know all about him. We got word here in New York that we'll put a stake out on him the minute we spot his hideout.
1: That copper I can give you.
14: Good, Johnny, just where you staying.
1: Hi, you old reprobate. I'm at the Towers, East 52nd.
14: The Towers? Expense account, huh?
1: How'd you guess? I want to see you.
14: In exactly 21 minutes, I'll punch the time clock and be over.
1: Room 1013.
14: Right. Oh, and be sure it's with soda.
1: Easy, boy. Give you any encouragement, you'll want to name the brand of scotch. Item 4, 1220. One bottle of scotch and setups for two.
15: Sure, Johnny. Knew her from when I was doing a nightclub beat.
1: And she's lived in town for quite a while, huh?
15: Yeah, a couple of years at least.
1: How much do you know about her, Randy?
15: Not much. She's loaded. Throws her money around like it's confetti.
1: Yeah, I figured that when I found her staying here. Father left it to her.
15: Coal miner, wasn't he?
1: Owned a big colliery in Frankville, Pennsylvania, somewhere near Muckchunk.
15: Well, it must have paid off good in the old days. But tell me, what's... you want to give me a refill?
1: Yeah, sure. Ever hear of a Madame Senior Morgana Morgana?
15: Ha! I've chased that blousy old phony from one end of the island to the other. I look into the crystal ball, and I see into the past, the present, the future, and into your pocketbook. Yeah, and man, she could... I think she's operating somewhere over on the Jersey side now.
1: Oh, yeah.
15: Thanks.
1: But she's still operating.
15: Operating with real class. Last time we picked her up and kicked her out.
1: How do you mean?
15: Nice apartment over here on the east side. Classy clientele. Say, is Carol Sharp hooked by her?
1: Appears so. Just how does she work?
15: Well, the usual way the phonies do. Goes into a trance, writhes around like a seasick rattlesnake, then gives with the voices.
1: Voices?
15: You know, speaks with the tongues of the departed.
1: Hey, look, where's the money angle in this
15: thing? Well, she makes like the trances cause her a great agony of body and mind. Starts with the pitch about doctor bills. And the more clients can afford, the more they pay.
1: And they don't get wise?
15: Yeah, she's smart. Works it like a serial story. You know, continued next week?
1: No, I don't know. Brief me.
15: Well, at each seance, she tells them just enough to whet their appetite for more. Leads right up to the next hot bit of information, has them hanging on every word, then bingo, the trance is over.
1: Ah.
15: However... if you come back next week when I recover my strength. So they pay her off and they're back a week later to play games with her again.
1: I don't know. It seems pretty obvious to me.
15: Well, that's because you've never attended a seance run by an artist at it. Hey, why don't you?
1: I think I will.
15: I'll see what I can dig up for you.
1: You mean there are still some going on around town?
15: Some. Dozens, hundreds probably. Kick them out of one place, they move to another, unless you can tie a serious rap on them.
1: Which reminds me, Tommy Green told me...
15: Yeah, I handled that one myself with Madame Gabor Chernarsky. Got a sweet old man to sign over his fortune and had him knocked off. Oh, that's a dirty racket.
1: Yeah, religion, science, the professions, they all leave an open door to the racketeers, I guess. Okay, set up a seance for me, Randy. In the meantime...
15: Yeah?
1: Run me a make on Tony Ricardo, will you?
15: Ricardo?
1: Yeah, he's the other one Carol Sharp wants to name as a beneficiary.
15: Besides the medium?
1: Yeah. Beneficiary of a whopping big life policy.
14: Okay, good, Johnny. I'll call you later.
1: While I took my time showering and changing clothes, I racked my brain trying to cook up a smooth way to meet Carol Sharp. Under no circumstances did I want her to suspect the reason behind my interest in her, at least not for the present. Requisite number one, then, meet the gal. I was just tying my tie when the phone rang. Johnny Dollar.
14: Randy, Johnny.
1: Oh, hi, Rand. Set up a date with a medium?
14: Yeah, for tonight, but that's not what I'm calling about. Johnny, I could write a book for you.
1: Huh?
14: On Tony Ricardo, and I don't think you'd like it. You seen him yet?
1: No, but I will as soon as I can locate him.
14: Well, if he finds out what you're working on, he'll locate you.
1: Fine.
14: Yeah, just be sure you see him first, and that you're carrying a gun.
1: Thanks, Randy.

0: Now, here's our star to tell you about tomorrow's intriguing episode of this week's story.
1: Tomorrow, well, sometimes the best laid plans can take a terrible beating when a lovely girl steps into the picture. Join us, won't you? Yours truly, Johnny Dollar.

Yours truly, Johnny Dollar, starring Bob Bailey, is transcribed in Hollywood. 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Be sure to join us tomorrow night, same time and station, for the next exciting episode of Yours Truly, Johnny Dollar. Roy Rowan speaking.

0: one of the Matter of the Medium Well Done from May of 1956. We'll present the second installment at the same time and day on your local radio station next week. I'm Greg Bell, and earlier we had Sir Ralph Richardson as Dr. Watson alongside Sir John Gielgud as Sherlock Holmes. Well, one of Richardson's late-in-life big-screen roles was playing the Supreme Being in a 1981 fantasy film directed by Terry Gilliam. If we have time, I'll provide the answer. And wrap up When Radio Was right after this break.
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0: Welcome back to When Radio Was. Well, with the time that we have left, I will answer the question I posed. Name the 1981 Terry Gilliam-directed fantasy film featuring Sir Ralph Richardson as the Supreme Being. The answer is Time Bandits. I'm Greg Bell, and we're indeed now out of time. 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Until next time, I bid you farewell.
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14: It's made. I'm Sue Guzman, Fox News. Mediators from Pakistan and Qatar say there has been encouraging progress in the first round of peace talks between Iran and the U.S. and Switzerland. The discussions, though, have been strained, as we hear from Fox's Jackie Ibanez.
15: High-level negotiations between the U.S. and Iran are off to a tense start in Switzerland after Tehran condemned President Trump's comments about more attacks if Iran goes back on an interim deal. He also threatened to bomb Iran if its proxies in Lebanon don't stop attacking Israel. Tehran responded by saying Israel's deadly strikes must also stop immediately. Trump further suggested the U.S. could take over the vital Strait of Hormuz if a long-term deal is not reached. Negotiations led by Vice President J.D. Vance have wrapped up for now, but technical teams will keep working toward a deal all week. A U.S. official says the talks were productive and covered several issues, including ensuring safe passage through the Strait of Hormuz and maintaining the ceasefire in Lebanon.
14: Both sides have agreed to allow 60 days to iron out the details of the agreement. Israel's ambassador to the United Nations says his nation is negotiating with Lebanon and cannot understand Iran's interference with it. More from Fox's Grinnell Scott.
16: As Iran negotiates with the U.S. to end hostilities in its own nation, Iran is also focused on Lebanon and the ongoing conflict between Israel and Hezbollah. Israel's U.N. ambassador Danny Danon said on Fox News Sunday his nation is talking to Lebanese leaders to bring freedom to their nation.
17: With the control of the Lebanese government, the Lebanese military, and without the presence of the proxies of Iran. But, you know, it's a warning sign because it shows us that Iran, they still have interest in the region.
16: On Truth Social, President Trump urged Iran to control Hezbollah fighters or face being hit very hard militarily once again. Grinnell Scott, Fox News.
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14: An explosion tearing through Qatar's key natural gas export terminal Sunday night as workers tried to resume operations there after Iran bombed it during the conflict with the U.S., forcing it to shut down for weeks. At least 54 people were injured. 18 are still reported missing. The blast at the Las Lafan industrial area could shake global energy markets as Qatar remains one of the world's top natural gas producers. A former U.S. Olympian is among several people arrested for allegedly vandalizing the newly renovated reflecting pool in the nation's capital. U.S. Attorney for D.C. Janine Pirro.
30: You've got to go after every crime. And in the identification of even minor crimes, you create an atmosphere or a climate where people become more respectful. So we have the ability and we will prosecute every violation of law.
14: The historic area is undergoing repairs again after reports of algae and peeling coatings surfaced. Crews working around the clock trying to finish those repairs before the 4th of July for the America 250 celebration. Fire crews still have their hands full with a fire at a cold storage warehouse in Southern California where a state of emergency is in effect. Fire Chief Jaime Moore.
31: We split this building in half. And we've been concentrating on saving what we call Cooler 1. Again, this building is 1,000 feet by 500 feet. And Cooler One has not had any fire impinge in it, so it hasn't been fully involved.
14: A massive fire has been burning since Wednesday. Trump-backed candidate businessman Abelardo de la Espria is holding a razor-thin lead in Colombia's presidential election with nearly all the votes counted Sunday. He ran on a platform of a stronger economy and a crackdown on crime. His opponent, Ivan Zepeda, was trailing. He had pledged to maintain the policies of President Gustavo Petro, the country's first leftist president, who had been calling for state pension payments for the poor and a moratorium on new oil projects. I'm Sue Guzman. This is Fox News.
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26: Happy Father's Day, everyone. I'm Carl Amari, and this is Hollywood 360, the radio show that presents all things entertainment, including trivia contests and games, movie reviews, celebrity interviews, showbiz news, and classic radio shows. My co-host is the eminent Lisa Wolf. In this hour, Robert Young stars in a Father's Day situation comedy episode of Father Knows Best, going back to 1950. But first, it's time to name that tune. Lisa Wolf Cullen will present clips from iconic 1980s songs, and I have to try to name the artist, huh?
28: Well, that's true. So you always complain that you always know the artist, but you don't know the title of the song.
26: Well, and I said, sometimes know the title of the song.
28: Well, yeah, but more often you first come up with the artist.
26: Yeah,
28: so I thought,
26: true.
28: All right, let's test your prowess.
26: Let's.
28: And see if it really works that way.
26: Yeah, you know what? If you don't test your prowess every once in a while, it'll just die off.
28: That's right.
26: Got to test it every once in a while.
28: Let's name the artist.
26: Yeah.
28: Not the tune.
26: Okay.
28: Okay?
26: All right.
28: So I feel like it's going to go the other way for you this time, but let's
26: see
28: what happens.
26: Probably.
28: 80s icons.
26: Okay.
28: Let's go.

0: Just looking for the name of
1: the group. Oh, it's the name of a group?
0: Mm-hmm.
1: Yeah, but that lead singer is really famous, though.
0: Go for it. Wake me up. That's the
1: before
0: title.
1: You go, go.
0: Wake me up before you go, go.
1: I don't know.
0: It's Wham.
1: Oh, Wham. Yeah, Wham. But the guy, who's the lead singer? The lead singer is really popular. Anyway, Wham, huh?
0: Right. 1984 on the album Make It Big, and the song reached number one.
1: Yeah. Well, the guy had a solo career, too,
0: yes.
1: The lead singer.
0: Yeah, you're right.
1: I just can't remember his name right now. He got in some trouble with the law, too.
0: Yeah, who hasn't?
1: We won't get into that.
0: Who hasn't?
1: We won't get into that.
0: Okay.
1: All right.
0: Here's the next one.
1: Yes, Cyndi Lauper.
0: Yeah.
1: It's a great song.
0: And what's it called?
1: Girls Just Want to Have Fun.
0: There it is.
1: But you know what? It's kind of biased. Boys like to have fun, too.
0: It's not biased because it's not saying that boys don't. We're not talking about boys.
1: Well, how come we don't have a song called Boys Want to Have Fun?
0: Then write one.
1: All right, write it.
0: All right.
1: Write
0: boys
1: it later.
0: Just want to have later. I'll do
1: right
0: that
1: after
0: tonight.
1: The show.
0: All right.
1: Write down our drive home.
0: Boys Just Want to Have Fun. I mean, this is not saying
1: when I'm
0: boys
1: driving
0: don't.
1: Home and you're just sitting there, right?
0: I'm sitting there.
1: Yeah, right. Or complaining about my driving.
0: Well, that's true. 1983.
1: You should
0: the
1: see
0: album.
1: What she's like, Mike.
0: She's
1: the drive
0: so
1: within
0: unusual.
1: The car. She is just the worst.
0: You drive really fast.
1: No, she's always like, look out, there's a car. I'm like, just relax.
0: Well, just slow down.
2: My wife will do that, pointing to the car in front of me.
0: Yes. Right.
2: I'm like, I can see the car in front of me.
1: Yeah, here's the thing. She makes me like all, like, nervous.
0: Good.
2: I get it.
0: Good. Gosh. You should slow down.
1: Just close your eyes, relax. I'll get you there. Don't worry about
0: Absolutely
1: it.
0: Absolutely not.
2: And take a hold of the handle above the door.
0: Yeah, exactly. Just hold on. Let's go.
1: All right.
0: All right. Here's
1: Cyndi Lauper.
0: Yep.
1: This is Van Halen.
0: Yes.
1: Jump.
0: 84. On the album 1984.
1: Right.
0: You know, it was the song's keyboard intro that was a major change from his guitar-heavy sound, and it helped him become... This is actually their only number one hit, I think.
1: Wow.
0: Yeah.
1: Well, because Van Halen, the guitar player, was one of the greatest guitar players
0: exactly.
1: of all time.
0: Exactly.
1: So their music was very heavy guitar.
0: Exactly.
1: Yeah. Man, don't I sound smart?
0: You do.
1: Yeah.
0: You're making this up as you go.
1: Right?
3: What are you talking about?
1: Lisa, what are you talking about?
0: What are you talking about?
1: I got that one. Wait, ding. I got a ding. Hang
0: ding. On. Got a ding.
1: All right.
0: Okay.
1: Jump. All right.
0: All right.
1: Next one. Just wants to have some fun or something.
0: No, just
1: this
0: girls.
1: Is, Tears for Fears.
0: Yes.
1: Huh?
0: How'd you know?

0: 1985 on the album Songs from the Big Chair.
1: Yeah, baby.
0: And this song became their first number one hit and still regularly featured all the time. I've heard it in TV shows and movies.
1: I got it, Mike. Tears for Fears,
0: That's
1: huh?
0: That's a good one.
1: I know. I'm even surprised.
0: Me too. I think you'll know the next one, though.
1: Okay.
0: Okay.

0: the guy that was singing on the Wham.
1: It is?
0: Yes. Yes. What's this guy's name?
1: This is George Michael.
0: Yeah.
2: Is
0: George
2: he from
0: Michael.
2: Wham?
0: Yes.
1: No,
0: he's not.
1: I didn't know that.
0: No. Yeah. Yeah, it is. Yeah, I'm pretty sure it is.
1: I'll have
0: can
1: to
0: we look it
1: up? Yeah, I can do it right now.
0: George Michael. Yeah, he got in trouble with the police. He was the lead singer of Wham.
1: Yes. You're right. Absolutely right.
0: Am I absolutely
1: George Michael is
0: Mike,
1: a legendary and co-founder
0: said, you're absolutely
1: of the
0: right.
1: 1980s pop duo Wham, and he died in 2016.
0: That's what I was trying to tell you.
1: 53.
0: That's what I was trying to tell you on the other song.
1: Yeah, but you didn't say it.
0: George Michael. I just couldn't remember his name.
1: Well, now we got it. Now we
0: yeah,
1: got
0: baby.
1: It. So this released in 1987 on the album Faith, and Faith is the
0: yeah.
1: name of the song.
0: Good song.
1: He appears in this music video,
0: yeah.
1: too. He's wearing sunglasses
0: yeah,
1: and a
0: leather
1: jacket.
0: Handsome guy.
1: Yeah, exactly.
0: I mean, yeah, yeah.
1: That's
0: got in some big trouble with the law.
1: Yeah, well, you know.
0: Very embarrassing situation for him.
1: It's a family show.
0: Yeah, we're not going to talk about it. Is that it?
1: No, there's one more.
0: Oh, okay.
1: Okay.
0: All right, this is from the song Flashdance.
1: From the movie Flashdance.
0: From the movie. This is, I gotta name the band, right?

0: don't know.
1: Don't know that one either. Did you see the movie?
0: Yeah.
1: Okay, did you like the movie?
0: Way I like the dancing in it, yes.
1: So this is called Maniac.
0: Maniac, right.
1: And it's by Michael Cimbello.
0: Oh, Michael
1: released
0: Cimbello.
1: Released in 83 and, of course, featured in Flashdance.
0: Yeah.
1: And
0: she's a maniac!
1: Yeah, and the song reached number one and earned an Academy Award nomination for Best Original Song.
0: All right.
1: Yes.
0: Well, those were fun. I missed that one. But that was fun. Yeah. I like naming the tune sometimes.
1: We can do it again sometime.
0: Okay, when we come back, we're going to tune in to Father Knows Best, starring Robert Young, celebrating Father's Day. Stick around.
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0: 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Leave your name and return number, and someone will call you back. Okay, we're going to listen to Father Knows Best. Everyone remembers this show on TV, like I'm sure you do, Lisa, maybe even Mike, because this was on the air a long time on television. It lasted on TV until 1960, so we were watching it
1: in reruns.
0: Sure. Yeah, Robert Young played the part of General Insurance Agent Jim Anderson, both on television and prior on radio, and the whole cast was different on radio, except for Robert Young, and on television was very popular as well. This is a fun Father's Day program. They go on a fishing outing for Father's Day. Here's Robert Young from June 15th, 1950, in part one of Father Knows Best.
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0: It was Oscar Wilde who said, "Children begin by loving their parents. As they grow older, they judge them. Sometimes they forgive them." There, in a very small nutshell, is the very foundation of what has become probably the least important of all American celebrations, Father's Day. Now, you may think that Father's Day is merely a time for the presentation of neckties that father won't wear, socks that father can't use, or books that father hasn't time to read. But in Springfield, in the white frame house on Maple Street, the Andersons have an entirely different conception of the day, like this.
1: Jumping creepers, why does it have to be on Sunday?
2: Betty, I think that's a very selfish attitude. After all your father has done for you.
1: But I'm gonna buy him a necktie.
3: Why can't we just polish the car or something?
4: I don't mind spending Father's Day with Daddy.
1: You keep out of this.
2: Betty?
1: Well, she doesn't have anything else to do anyway.
4: I do, too. I can do lots of things.
1: Mother, I have a date with Dick Andrews, and I'll have to break it.
3: Why can't we just polish the car or something?
4: I can go over to Patty's and play, or I can look at Jimmy Woody's television.
2: Kathy, we're going to devote the entire day to your father.
4: I know, but Betty said I didn't have any place else to go, and I do. Because I can go over to Patty's and play, or I can...
1: Mother, everybody else buys their father a necktie or socks. Why do we have to be different?
2: Because your father is one of the sweetest men in the entire world. And I certainly think...
1: Well, sure, but why do I have to break a date just for that?
2: No matter what we buy for your father, we'll have to buy with his money.
1: I'll pay for it out of my allowance.
2: Which you get from your father.
1: Mother, you just don't understand.
3: Why can't we just polish the car or something?
2: Bud, the car is less than a week old, and your father has already polished it 4 times.
3: Well, this time we can do it.
1: Janie Liggett's buying her father a necktie, and she doesn't have to break her date for Sunday.
2: Betty, we'll not discuss it any further. Call Dick and tell him you're sorry.
1: Do I have to?
4: Yes, you have to.
2: Kathy?
3: Why can't we clean up the garage or something?
2: Betty, go in and call Dick.
1: Oh, poo. Just because it's Father's Day, I have to ruin my whole life.
3: Cleaning the garage would be a good Father's Day present.
2: Bud.
3: Yes, Mom?
2: You can forget about your silly butterflies for one Sunday.
3: But I promised Joe Phillips.
2: I thought you'd broken your date with Joe.
3: I did, but if we clean the garage the first thing in the morning...
2: We're going to spend the day with your father. We're going to wait on him hand and foot, cater to his every wish. Sunday's going to be his day, and that's final. So let's not talk about it anymore.
3: Now you can't even talk.
2: For that, Bud Anderson, you dry the dishes.
3: But I didn't say anything, Mom. All I said was, you can't even talk.
2: It was the way you said it.
3: But, Mom, I didn't mean anything. All I said...
4: Daddy's coming.
2: All right, suppose we explain the whole thing to your father.
3: I'll dry the dishes.
2: And remember, not a word about Sunday. We want it to be a surprise, don't we?
3: Yeah, some surprise.
2: Bud.
3: Oh, sure, Mom, we sure do.
4: Chicken.
1: Mother, if Dick Andrews never calls me again, it'll be your fault. He borrowed a car for Sunday and everything.
2: Well, let's not worry about it, Betty. You'll get another girl.
1: Mother, how can you say that?
5: How can she say what?
4: Daddy!
3: Hi, Dad.
5: Well, how's the world's finest family tonight?
1: Hi, Father.
5: Hi. Hello, honey.
2: Hi, dear.
5: What's the matter with Camille?
2: Oh, nothing much, really. You're a little late, aren't you, dear?
4: What's in the package, Daddy?
5: Ice cream. Put it in the icebox like a good girl.
4: Oh, boy!
3: Want me to put your hat away, Dad?
5: Thank you very much.
3: It'll be a pleasure.
5: What's the matter with him?
2: Oh, we had a slight misunderstanding. Nothing serious. Were you held up at the office?
5: No, I stopped off at Haney's garage on my way home.
2: Oh?
5: There's a very annoying rattle in the rear bumper. I'm not even sure we ought to keep that car.
1: Jumping catfish.
5: I beg your pardon?
1: That old wreck of ours made so much noise you couldn't hear yourself think. But if this one makes one little squeak...
5: Betty, as long as we had to buy a new car, we might as well have them put it in good shape.
2: Why don't you set the table like a good girl, Betty?
1: How else can you set the table?
2: And you help her, Kathy.
4: Yes, Mommy.
5: You know, Margaret, speaking of Sunday...
2: Who said anything about Sunday?
5: Didn't I?
2: No.
5: Oh. Well, I met Hector Smith downtown today.
2: How is he?
5: He's fine. You know, he has a client over in Plainfield.
2: I haven't seen Elizabeth in ages. I'll have to call her after dinner.
5: Yes. Heck has a client over in Plainfield.
2: Maybe I'd better wait until tomorrow. We'll have such a lot to talk about.
5: Margaret, will you please let me tell you about Hector?
2: Why, of course, dear. Go right ahead.
5: All right. Try to tell a woman anything. It's just like... What was I talking about?
2: Plainfield, dear.
5: Oh. Well...
2: You see, I was listening.
5: Yes.
2: Even if you weren't.
5: Margaret. Hector was coming back from Plainfield the other day, and he decided to take a shortcut. Well, you know how Hector is. He got lost.
2: Oh, that's too bad. Is he all right now?
5: Nothing happened to him. He just got lost. Found himself on an old dirt road way back in the hills.
2: My...
5: Margaret, you don't have to keep making those little noises. I know you're listening.
2: Go ahead, dear.
5: Well, he found a lake. Just a little bit of a thing. He says it's the greatest spot for fish he's ever seen in his life. They were actually leaping out of the water. Bass, lake trout, everything. And every one of them dying to get on a hook. Margaret, doesn't that mean anything to you?
2: Oh, yes, dear. I'm quite excited.
5: Well, anyway, we're going to run up there Sunday morning and see what we can do.
2: Sunday morning? Jim, you can't.
5: Why not? It's only about 20 miles. Heck's going to pick me up at 5, and all I'll need is a few sandwiches.
2: Jim Anderson, I've never seen it to fail. Every time we try to surprise you with anything, you have to make other arrangements.
5: My birthday's in February.
2: Sunday is Father's Day.
5: Oh, that thing.
2: Betty and Bud broke their dates just so they could spend the day with you.
5: They didn't have to do that.
2: But they did. We had the nicest day arranged for you. We were all going out for dinner. They were going to a picture show, one I know you'd want to see.
5: Honey, doesn't it make any difference that I'd rather go fishing? I don't care about Father's Day.
2: Well, we do. We want to show you how much we love you. And we want you to have a good time.
5: I know what you mean, Angel, but if I'd rather go fishing...
2: Jim, you're being very selfish about this whole thing.
5: Because I want to go fishing. What's selfish about going fishing?
4: I'll answer it.
2: When a whole family decides to give up its pleasure for an entire Sunday, the very least you can do...
5: is give up mine. Is that what you mean?
2: No, I have another idea. How would it be if we went with you?
5: Margaret, you wouldn't like it up there, believe me. It's not the place for women and children. It's a wild little lake in the middle of nothing. Well, come on in, Heck. We're in the kitchen.
2: If Elizabeth and Billy wanted to go, I'll bet Hector would take them.
5: I bet he wouldn't. Nobody would. When you go fishing, you fish. No place for a family.
6: Am I busting in on anything?
2: No, of course not, Hector. Come in.
6: Hiya, Margaret. Gosh, I haven't seen you in a dog's age.
5: Heck, will you explain to Margaret that families don't go on fishing trips?
6: Why don't they?
5: What?
2: There, you see?
5: Heck, come on outside. I want to show you the new car.
6: You showed it to me this afternoon.
5: Well, I want to show it to you again.
6: What for?
5: Come on, Heck.
6: Oh, you want to... I'll see you later, Margaret.
2: Don't you dare let him change your mind, Hector.
5: I'll be right out here if you want me, honey.
2: All right, dear.
5: What the heck's the matter with you, Heck?
6: Nothing. Why?
5: You know what happens if you take a bunch of women and kids on a fishing trip. You catch nothing.
6: Yeah, I know, but look, Jim...
5: Any self-respecting fish wouldn't come within 10 miles of us. Especially if you got a peek at Kathy.
6: Jim, I'm not arguing with you. You're absolutely right, but...
5: Then why did you make a crack like that in front of Margaret?
6: Well, to tell you the truth, Jim, if I can't take Elizabeth and Billy, I can't go.
7: And that's the first portion of Father Knows Best from June 15th, 1950, starring Robert Young in a Father's Day program. 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
11: In America, it's typically a moderating force in one's life, checking the excesses of the darker side of humanity, which in turn contributes to the civility of society. 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
12: Fox News, I'm Sue Guzman. After a rough start and the threat of continued bombing from President Trump, Iran's foreign minister Abbas Araghchi says progress has been made in the first day of talks in Switzerland. The talks continue today. UK Prime Minister Keir Starmer expected to outline details of his departure Monday. Andy Burnham, who won a parliamentary election last week, considered a favor to replace him if he steps down. L.A. still under a state of emergency as crews battle a fire that reignited at a cold storage facility in Boyle Heights. L.A. Fire Chief Jaime Moore.
13: So now what we're using is water cannons to cool off the area where cooler one is to keep it cordoned off. We're allowing cooler two to burn off a little more. Then we're going to be able to extinguish this fire.
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14: Hello, this is Officer Solomon with the Eureka Police Department. I'd like to talk to you today about the dangers of texting and driving. It takes just a few seconds to send a text, but at 65 miles an hour, your vehicle is traveling at 95 feet per second. At that speed, you could drift into oncoming traffic within the blink of an eye. Even a moment of inattention can result in a collision with another vehicle, object, or person. Put the phone away, keep your eyes on the road, and your hands on the wheel. The Eureka Police Department says, please don't text and drive.
15: The Humboldt Republican Party presents another important event in American history in celebration of our 250th birthday.
16: April 14, 1865, just days after the Civil War effectively ended, President Abraham Lincoln attended a play at Ford Theater. During the performance, actor and Confederate supporter John Wilkes Booth entered the president's balcony and shot Lincoln in the back of the head. It is widely believed that Lincoln anticipated his assassination. 3 days earlier, he had discussed with David Hill Lehman, his friend and biographer, a dream he had in which he was assassinated. On the night he made the trip to Ford Theater, Lincoln also told his bodyguard about having the dream and bid him goodbye instead of his characteristic good night. Booth had also hoped to assassinate U.S. Grant and his wife, but they opted not to attend with the Lincolns as they were not fond of Mary Lincoln.
15: This important event in American history is presented by the Humboldt County Elections Department.
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7: 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It's going to be great. It'll lower your blood pressure, and if it doesn't, you get your money back. We're listening to Father Knows Best, starring Robert Young, and this is a Father's Day program going back to June 15th, 1950. Here's the conclusion.
5: Oh, no.
6: Yeah, they had something all arranged for Sunday. It's Father's Day. Billy broke a date. They're doing it all for me. Oh, I don't know.
5: Heck, is that lake as good as you said it was?
6: Oh, it's terrific, Jim. I've never seen fish like that. I'm telling you, in 5 minutes, I saw 20 of them jump out of the water.
5: Gee, I hate to give it up.
6: Oh, let's go.
5: With Elizabeth and Billy and Margaret and...
6: Jim, it won't make any difference. These fish are so big, nothing will scare them.
5: Not even Kathy?
6: Not even Kathy.
5: Well, okay, we'll try it.
6: We better take both cars, huh?
5: We'll have to.
6: Leave around 5?
5: Okay.
6: Yeah, well, I gotta go home now. Tell Margaret I said goodbye, will you?
5: You bet. Oh, heck.
6: Yeah?
5: Happy Father's Day.
6: Yeah.

0: The sun comes up like a stab of light. Rose fingers reach into the night. The darkness fades, the night is gone. And day comes fast with a rising dawn. A woodcock calls, a soft wind sighs. And from its nest a starling flies. This is the dawn, the break of day. The time when
1: young man, will you please shut up?
0: Well, pardon me.

0: consideration.
1: Elizabeth, I didn't say you had to come along. This was your idea.
0: Naturally. You haven't had an idea since the day I met you.
1: Now, look, Elizabeth.
0: When I think of the men I could have married and didn't.
1: Lucky dog.
0: Hector.
1: I'm sorry, Elizabeth. I was thinking of... I think the Andersons are coming.
0: Well, it's about time. You'd think they'd have hurried a little.
1: Well, the road's kind of rough, Elizabeth, and Jim has a new car.
0: Oh, Hector, stop making excuses for them. They're just like everyone else we know. Don't consider a soul but themselves. Especially that Margaret. Thinks her children are the most wonderful things that ever lived. And if you ask me, Margaret, darling!
2: Sorry.
1: Hiya, Hank. We thought you were lost.
2: I'm awfully sorry we're so late, Elizabeth.
0: Oh, Angel, we hadn't even noticed it.
2: We had to stop on account of Kathy. Her hat blew out of the car, and we had an awful time finding it.
3: Hi, Billy.
0: Billy, wake up, dear. Betty is here.
4: She is? Oh, hi, Betty.
3: Hi.
5: Hey, this is quite a spot, Hank.
6: Yes, sir. It's all right.
1: Jim? I saw a bass, so help me, it was that long.
6: You're kidding.
1: Oh, I'm not, Jim. Well, maybe that long. Hey, there. Did you see that one, Jim?
6: Hmm?
1: What'd I tell you, huh?
6: Where?
1: Right there, near the dock.
6: I don't see anything.
1: Jim, you aren't looking in the right place.
5: Well, what's the difference? The place I want to see him is on the end of my line. Got all your stuff, Heck?
1: You ain't just a woofin'. The greatest assortment of fish persuaders in the world. And it's all on the dock waiting for Papa.
0: Hector, where are you going?
1: Fishing, why?
0: You'll do no such thing. There's a little thing like breakfast that comes first.
1: Breakfast? Oh, honey,
5: we haven't any time for breakfast, Elizabeth. It's practically 6:30.
2: Jim, Elizabeth's right.
0: My lands have got all that food to take out of the car.
1: I'll get it, Elizabeth.
0: I'll get it myself. You just build a fire.
5: Honey, if we build you a nice big fire, then is it all right if we go fishing?
2: After you've had your breakfast.
5: Wait a minute. How about the kids? Why can't they build a fire?
1: Hey, where'd they go anyway?
5: Kathy?
3: You want me, Daddy?
5: Where's Bud?
3: He's under a bush.
5: What?
2: Jim, do you have to shout so loud?
5: How else can I shout? Kathy, what's he doing under a bush?
3: He's sleeping.
5: Well, wake him up.
3: Why?
5: Because it's time for breakfast.
4: Breakfast? Want me for breakfast, Dad?
6: I figured that'd get it.
1: Hey, what happened to Billy?
5: Betty?
3: Yes, Father?
5: Where's Billy?
4: You want me, Mr. Anderson?
1: What are you doing over there?
4: Just watching the lake.
5: Well, let Betty watch it for a while.
4: Alone?
5: There's nothing to worry about. Nobody ever steals a lake until after breakfast.
7: Hiya, Dad. What's cooking?
5: Nothing yet. Get some wood.
7: You said it was time for breakfast.
5: Bud, we've got to build a fire. Get some wood.
7: Where?
5: You know, Heck, at this point, our ancestors are probably spinning in their graves. Where?
7: Well, gosh, what do I know about getting wood?
2: Jim, you're only confusing the boy.
1: Bud, you see that tree? You see all those trees? That's wood.
7: What am I supposed to do? Bite him down?
2: Bud.
7: Oh, holy cow, Mom.
5: Bud, go into the woods, pick up dead branches, twigs, anything that'll burn, and bring them back here. There's nothing complicated about that, is there?
7: I guess not.
5: And stop scratching.
7: But I itch.
5: I said stop scratching and get going.
7: I told them we ought to polish the car. Now I gotta make like a beaver.
4: You want me to go someplace, Mr. Anderson?
5: Well...
1: Leads with his chin every time, doesn't he?
5: Billy, we have a slight problem.
4: Oh?
5: We are faced with the task of providing heat without fuel.
4: Well, you don't say. You know, we had the same thing once in a physics exam. And it's a cinch. Friction. That's how you do it. Now, you take two bodies...
1: Billy,

0: up and get some wood.
1: What?
0: I said, get some wood.
1: Oh, okay. But I thought Mr. Anderson said...
0: Wood!
2: Hector, stop raising your voice.
0: Wood.
1: Fine, nobody has to get excited about it. I'll get all the wood you want.
3: Jim.
4: Margaret, as soon as the boys get back with the wood...
3: Are those your things Kathy's playing with?
4: Where?
3: On the edge of the dock.
1: Holy smoke, my tackle!
4: Of all the rattle brain...
3: Jim, don't frighten her.
4: Kathy!
5: Oh, Jim! Father!
4: Kathy, grab the dock. We'll be right there.
2: Hector.
0: Take it easy, Kathy.
2: What's going on?
6: Hector, do something!
4: We're coming, Kathy. We'll have you out in 2 seconds.
5: Daddy!
4: Now, Kathy. Kathy. Kathy, give me your hand. Come on, honey. Hold your hand up. That's a good girl.
0: You got her, Jim?
4: That's my girl. Now we're all right.
3: Oh, Kathy.
5: Daddy, I fell in.
4: I know, honey, but you're all right now. You're all right.
6: Hector, get the blanket out of the car. The poor child's wringing wet.
7: I'll get it, Mrs. Smith.
3: Oh, go ahead, Bud. Hurry.
7: Okay.
8: Is she okay, Mother?
3: Yes, dear. She's fine.
5: Daddy scared me, and that's why I fell in.
1: Jim, look at my stuff. It's gone.
4: Jumping Jehoshaphat.
5: I was trying to catch a fish, and you scared me.
3: It's all right, baby.
6: Margaret, take that child up to the car immediately. She's got to get out of those wet clothes.
3: Oh, thank you, Elizabeth. I can't even think straight. Of course, her father is much more concerned about that smelly old fishing tackle.
6: Men. I don't know why they ever invented them anyway.
4: Gosh, I'm awfully sorry, Heck.
0: My whole kit down at the bottom of the lake. Look at it.
4: You mean you can see it? Where?
0: Ah, down there. Must be 30 feet. Hey, where are you going?
4: I've got an idea, Heck. Don't go away.
0: Father's Day. Isn't bad enough having children, you have to have Father's Day.
4: Can you still see it, Heck?
0: Yeah, practically smiling at me.
4: Well, don't worry about it. We'll get it out all right.
0: What are you going to do?
4: What would you say was the right bait for your fishing tackle?
0: For my... Oh, you mean...
4: First, we'll fish for tackle, then we'll fish for fish.
0: Yeah, that's a good idea. You think you can do it?
4: Of course we can. See now, that's about the biggest hook I have.
0: Got any sinkers?
4: Of course I have sinkers. Stop worrying, Heck. I'll get down there all right.
0: Is that the heaviest line you got?
4: Well, I didn't expect to catch any whales today.
0: I know, Jim, but that stuff weighs a ton.
4: Heck, I give you my personal guarantee. If I hook it, I'll land it. Now, let me have a little room, will you?
0: Allow for a little drift into the shore, Jim.
4: I'll put it right on the button. Okay, low bridge. Nice casting, huh?
0: What'd you have to put away out there for?
4: So I can drag it across. Now leave me alone, Heck. I know what I'm doing.
9: Well, morning, man. Having any luck?
4: Sure, all bad. Can you see it, Heck?
0: I think you're too far to the left.
4: Maybe I can pull it over.
9: Doing a little bottom fishing, eh?
0: Look, fella, we're busy right now. We got troubles. Come back some other time, huh?
9: Okay.
4: Just a minute.
0: Come on, Jim. We haven't got all day.
4: Take it easy, Heck. He might be a game warden or something. You wouldn't happen to be a game warden or anything, would you?
9: Me? Oh, no. I'm not a game warden.
4: Because if you are, we've got our licenses and permits and things like that.
9: We don't worry about those things up here.
4: Oh. This wouldn't be a private lake, would it?
9: Oh, no. Not a private lake at all.
4: You know, for a minute you had me worried.
9: No, it's nothing like that. This is a government fish hatchery.
4: Oh, no!

0: Poor father. If it isn't one thing, it's another. That long trip all for nothing. Just goes to show it always pays to look before you leap. On that score, when it comes to buying a pound of coffee, it always pays to look for flavor. 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Once again, it's breakfast time in the white frame house on Maple Street. But it's a lonely sort of breakfast with none of the children at the table. Just Margaret and Jim, two lonely parents, discussing the disastrous effects of Father's Day. Like this.
1: There's no sense being upset about it, Jim. Dr. Simmons said it was nothing serious.
2: I know, but you'd certainly think Betty'd have enough sense to recognize goldenrod after all these years.
1: She didn't see it, Jim, and she still says it wasn't goldenrod.
2: Well, it was something. She's puffed up like a frog.
1: Well, Bud's the one I'm worried about. He says it itches terribly.
2: There's a giant brain for you. Goes to sleep in a patch of poison ivy. Wallows in the stuff. How's Kathy?
1: Oh, she'll be all right in a few days. It's just a little cold. Jim, I don't understand. How can you laugh at a time like this?
2: I don't know, Margaret. The whole thing is hysterical. It was quite a fishing trip.
1: Wasn't it?
2: Hay fever, poison ivy, a cold. This family caught everything except fish.

0: 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Bob, I have a duty to perform right now, which gives me a great deal of pleasure. We were all quite thrilled when the National Father's Day Committee named you Screen Father of the Year. Well, this is the committee's medal, and they've asked me to present it to you with their blessings and warmest wishes.
1: Thank you very much, Bill. Ladies and gentlemen, naturally, I'm very proud of this honor, but not for myself alone. As the father of four girls, I've spent a lot of time and gnawed a lot of nails in the waiting rooms of various hospitals in Southern California. Now, to prospective fathers who are wearing themselves to a frazzle, pacing endlessly up and down in hospital corridors all over the country, I have a most reassuring message. Fellas, you see, they do give medals to fathers. Thanks again, Bill, and good night.
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1: That's Father Knows Best, starring Robert Young, from June 15, 1950, a Father's Day program where the entire family are planning a fishing outing. 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Hope you enjoyed that. 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
2: All right, well, we are going back to 2007.
1: You need a new girlfriend.
2: Yep. You need a new girlfriend. This is Girlfriend by?
1: It's a girl band, like the Bangles or something.
2: No, you like her.
1: Who is she?
2: This is Avril Lavigne.
1: Oh, yeah. She's cutie patootie.
2: Became her first number one hit in the U.S. in 2007. This is called Girlfriend.
1: Girlfriend.
2: Girlfriend.
1: You need a new girlfriend.
2: I say that to you all the time. No, I'm kidding.
1: It's a fun song, right?
2: It is. It's very 80s kind of bebopping.
1: Avril Lavigne.
2: Avril. A-V-R-I-L.
1: Hey, Avril.
2: Avril.
1: 818-555-1212.
2: What's the 818 business?
1: I don't know.
2: Okay.
1: All right, more of Hollywood 360 after this.
3: More Hollywood 360 after these important messages.
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1: At least, you know, Burt Lancaster was a big movie star, and we have him in his very first radio performance on our next hour, starring in Suspense from 1948. We'll also play Fact or Fiction. Lisa will present, did this really happen in pop culture? I must guess if it's fact or fiction while you play along at home. Right, Lisa?
2: That's right, Carl.
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5: Progress after a shaky start. I'm Sue Guzman, Fox News. Iranian Foreign Minister Abbas Araghchi taking to X, saying there was major progress made in the first day of talks with the U.S. to end the conflict between Israel and Hezbollah in Lebanon. Araghchi saying thanks to mediation by Pakistan and Qatar, oil and petrochemical exports are being waived, the blockade in the Strait of Hormuz is being lifted, and some Iranian frozen assets released. It comes after President Trump issued a threat, as we hear from Fox's Jackie Ibanez.
6: High-level negotiations between the U.S. and Iran are off to a tense start in Switzerland after Tehran condemned President Trump's comments about more attacks if Iran goes back on an interim deal. He also threatened to bomb Iran if its proxies in Lebanon don't stop attacking Israel. Tehran responded by saying Israel's deadly strikes must also stop immediately. Trump further suggested the U.S. could take over the vital Strait of Hormuz if a long-term deal is not reached. Negotiations led by Vice President J.D. Vance have wrapped up for now, but technical teams will keep working toward a deal all week. A U.S. official says the talks were productive and covered several issues, including ensuring safe passage through the Strait of Hormuz and maintaining the ceasefire in Lebanon.
5: Meanwhile, Republican U.S. Senator Lindsey Graham of South Carolina is skeptical that a diplomatic resolution can be reached.
7: If this diplomatic effort fails, President Trump is going to take the Strait of Hormuz. Yeah. We're going to run it. We're going to try to get Saudi Arabia to join the Abraham Accords in the Arab-Israeli conflict in 2026. And if Iran continues to attack Israel and Lebanon, the new policy will be we'll hit Iran.
5: And Graham on CBS's Face the Nation. Trump-backed candidate, millionaire businessman Abelardo de la Estrella, is now holding a razor lead in Colombia's presidential election over his opponent, Ivan Cepeda, with nearly all the votes counted Sunday. 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
5: UK Prime Minister Keir Starmer is expected to announce his resignation today. He has faced growing pressure within his own party over issues such as the economy and the cost of living. Andy Burnham, who won a parliamentary election last week, is considered a favorite to replace him if he steps down. President Trump says vandals who damaged a refurbished reflecting pool in D.C. will be held accountable, and the D.C. U.S. attorney is backing him. We have more from Fox's Grinnell Scott.
9: As President Trump claimed on Truth Social that there are people trying to destroy and demean work on the National Mall's reflecting pool, U.S. attorney for the District of Columbia, Jeanine Pirro, said on Fox's The Sunday Briefing, The law is on the lookout.
10: If there are more serious products that are put into the reflecting pool to create more algae or a bigger problem, then we'll consider more serious charges.
9: Park police officers reportedly arrested someone late last week they said was peeling paint from the pool after chemicals were put in to kill the algae blooms. Grinnell Scott, Fox News.
5: Fire crews still have their hands full with a blaze at a cold storage warehouse in Southern California where a state of emergency is in effect. Fire Chief Jaime Moore.
11: We split this building in half and we've been concentrating on saving what we call Cooler 1. Again, this building is 1,000 feet by 500 feet and Cooler 1 has not had any fire impinge in it, so it hasn't been fully involved.
5: Massive fire has been burning since Wednesday. And a federal judge has extended his block on enforcement of an Ohio law that would require children under the age of 16 get parental consent to use social media apps. The judge's ruling Monday coming in a lawsuit filed by the trade group NetChoice. It represents TikTok, Snapchat, Meta, and other major tech companies that had argued the law unconstitutionally impedes free speech. I'm Sue Guzman. This is Fox News.
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16: Who knows what evil lurks in the hearts of men? 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
17: I will not be angry.
18: Abby someone.
17: Abby someone. Abby who?
18: Abby Normal.
19: What do you do, Carl?
20: Carl is a inventor slash entrepreneur.
21: Yeah, I'm still looking for that home run, you know? I mean, when I saw the iPod first time, I was like, man, I could have kicked myself.
20: That was so hard on him.
22: What's your name?
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25: Roger. Ready to move out.
26: Hello, everyone. I'm Carl Amari, and this is Hollywood 360, the radio show that presents all things entertainment, including trivia contests and games, movie reviews, celebrity interviews, showbiz news, and classic radio shows. My co-host is the illustrious Lisa Wolf. In this hour, Burt Lancaster stars in a thrilling episode of Suspense from 1948. But it's time now for Fact or Fiction. Lisa will present, did this really happen in pop culture? I must guess if it did or not while you play along at home. Right, Lisa?
19: That's right, Carl. I have 12 pop culture statements.
26: Okay.
19: If you get them all correct, now you've
26: pizza?
19: Got 50-50, you got a pizza, and so does Mike.
26: Oh, wow.
19: So work hard, Carl, and actually
26: Mike, help
19: think,
26: me out here.
19: Right, exactly. Mike's got the answers. He could just nod yes or no.
26: Yes or no.
19: Exactly.
26: Yeah.
19: So see how you can do.
26: All right.
19: Here's your chance.
26: Mm-hmm.
19: Anything you want.
26: Okay.
19: Big, small, deep dish, spinach, you name it.
26: Uh-huh.
19: Here we go.
26: Okay.
19: Titanic was on VHS as a two-tape set in 1998.
26: Real.
19: That is a fact. The movie was so long.
26: Yeah, yeah, I put it on two VHS tapes.
19: Two separate tapes.
26: Yeah, because it was like almost 3 hours or
19: yeah,
26: 3 hours.
19: Right, they were like two-hour tapes.
26: You couldn't fit that on a tape.
19: I know, not early on.
26: Yeah.
19: Madonna released an album packaged with a coffee table photo book.
26: Real.
19: That is a fact.
26: I remember
19: 1992
26: that.
19: Album
26: when
19: Erotica.
26: When I was dating Madonna back then.
19: Right.
26: She told me about it. So
19: the controversial sex photo book.
26: Yeah.
19: Did you help her put that together?
26: I sure did.
19: Did you take the photos yourself?
26: I did a lot of help for her.
19: I bet you did. You got her all set up for the photos.
26: Yeah.
19: That's
26: we
19: great.
26: Don't talk anymore, though. We had a bad breakup. But
19: really?
26: Yeah,
19: you usually do.
26: Yeah.
19: Nothing ends well.
26: No. It's usually a pretty, like,
19: here's
26: usually
19: Carl.
26: They never
19: get out.
26: They usually never call me again, and I never call them again.
19: Yeah. I mean, that's typical.
26: It's just the way it is with me.
19: Yeah, sometimes you have to go your separate ways.
26: You know, here's the thing. I got to be me.
19: That's right. You do.
26: You know,
19: for better or worse, you got to be you.
26: Got to be me.
19: There's a song. Friends, the TV show, was originally supposed to take place in Chicago.
26: No.
19: Fiction is correct.
26: Ooh, it's Mike.
19: Always developed around
26: got it
19: New
26: right.
19: York. Oh, I'm not worried. The Lion King was nearly called King of the Jungle.
26: King of the Jungle. Real.
19: That is a fact.
26: Yeah.
19: Yep, that is true.
26: Mike, I'm on a roll here.
19: Yeah, you're not done. Lady Gaga arrived in an award show inside a giant spaceship.
26: Inside a giant spaceship. She did something like that, but I'll say ridiculous. Not real.
19: You are correct. Uh-huh. It was a giant egg.
26: Yeah, it was an egg.
19: I just made it up while we were talking.
26: Yeah.
19: It was an egg.
26: Yeah.
19: Like giant a vessel
26: egg.
19: Designed to look like an egg.
26: Remember when they had pantyhose and eggs? It'd be a plastic egg. You'd
19: still
26: open
19: have
26: it up.
19: Them. The legs.
26: No, they
19: L-E-G-G-S.
26: I don't think they still do it. But
19: I don't know.
26: My sisters used to get them, and I was a kid.
19: You go to Walgreens and get little eggs.
26: And I'd be like,
19: oh,
26: can I have the egg? I want to, you know.
19: I remember.
26: Do stuff with the egg.
19: I remember the egg.
26: Sand in it, stuff like
19: that. Back to the Future originally used a refrigerator instead of a DeLorean time machine.
26: Not real. No.
19: That is a fact.
26: No.
19: Early script drafts featured a refrigerator-based time machine before the famous car was chosen.
26: Okay.
19: Darn, you lost that one. All right. Moving on.
26: Yeah.
19: Pressure's off.
26: Mm-hmm.
19: Seinfeld almost had a laugh track added after its first season.
26: Real.
19: No.
26: No?
19: Nope. No. The show is filmed
26: get as
19: before
26: many
19: a
26: wrong.
19: Live audience. Right now, it
26: doesn't
19: matter.
26: Doesn't matter now, Mike.
19: Prince changed his name to a love symbol in the 1990s.
26: Real. Yes.
19: Yeah.
26: Yes. Real.
19: Yeah. Home Alone used a real tarantula during the famous Scream scene.
26: Real.
19: Yeah, that is a fact. Daniel Stern had a live tarantula placed on his face while filming.
26: I remember that.
19: Crazy.
26: Yeah.
19: Michael Jackson tried to buy Marvel so he could play Spider-Man in the movie.
26: Absolutely
19: that is a
26: true.
19: Fact.
26: I remember that.
19: I do too.
26: Mm-hmm.
19: The Simpsons predicted smartwatches before they existed.
26: Real.
19: That is a fact. A 1995 episode featured this watch-like communication device.
26: Dick Tracy used to do it too.
19: Yeah.
26: In the comic strip.
19: I remember.
26: About the 30s.
19: I remember.
26: Yeah.
19: Here's the last one.
26: Mm-hmm.
19: MTV aired music videos 24 hours a day when the channel launched in 1981.
26: Absolutely.
19: That's true.
26: Yeah. I only missed two, Mike.
19: No.
26: Yes, I only missed two.
19: Two?
26: Yes, I missed
19: I guess
26: two.
19: That was
26: I think
19: enough.
26: I missed two in a row.
19: Yeah.
26: Actually.
19: All right. Well,
26: got the rest of them right.
19: Darn
26: Can I get 3/4 of a pizza?
19: Darn it.
26: Yeah,
19: darn.
26: No.
19: Unfortunately, that doesn't work that way.
26: All right. Well, huge movie star Burt Lancaster stars in his first radio appearance, and it was on Suspense. We have that for you next. Stick around.
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26: 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All right, Lisa, it's time for the greatest mystery series of all time, Suspense. And Suspense was on the air from 1942 all the way to 1962, and it had the greatest writers, producers, directors, and the greatest stars from Hollywood, including Burt Lancaster, who was on this show. It's called The Big Shot, and it's from September 9th, 1948. Here's part one of Suspense.
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0: and its 60,000 dealers and service stations bring you radio's outstanding theater of thrills. Starring tonight, Mr. Burt Lancaster in Anton Leder's production of The Big Shot by Brett Halliday. A tale well calculated to keep you in suspense.
1: You gotta be tough to be a big shot. Especially when you're cursed with yellow curly hair and a pretty baby face. I learned about that early, when I was a kid, and the other kids started razzing. I learned that if you bounced a brick off somebody's head, the razzing stopped, and you were somebody. It was a very profitable lesson, which paid off as I grew up, and I found it pays dividends whether you're on East 10th Street or down in Mexico.
2: Charlie Morton.
1: Yeah? Yeah.
2: Well, welcome to Mexico.
1: Well, thanks. You're Quinn, I suppose.
2: Right. Glad to meet you.
1: Same here.
2: Well, it's lucky you were the only American on the bus or I'd never have recognized you.
1: No?
2: No. Collins Rhodey was sending a young fellow out just from engineering school, but I didn't expect him.
1: Listen, Quinn, never mind my looks. You asked for a mining engineer and you got one. Any complaints?
2: Why, of course.
1: Well, if there are, you can pay me off my guarantee and I'll get back on that bus.
2: Now, wait a minute, Morton. I didn't mean to offend you. I got no complaints as long as you can do the job.
1: I can do the job.
2: Yes, I guess maybe you can.
1: Now, how about a drink?
2: Sure, right over here at the corner. In Mexico, there's always a bottle of tequila not too far away. That's one thing makes it attractive.
1: Must be the only thing, then.
2: Oh, I don't know. Some of us like it down here.
1: Is that so?
2: Why'd you come, then?
1: Well, that's easy. They told me there was money in it.
2: Yeah. Yeah, there is. In here.
3: Ah, bienvenidos, señores. ¿Qué quieren ustedes?
2: Dos tequilas, por favor.
3: Dos tequilas, sí.
2: I hope you like tequila, Morton. It's about all they have around here.
1: It'll do. Are all the bartenders like that?
2: No, that's Lolita. Her father owns the place.
1: She ought to be plenty good for business.
2: I guess so. Say, your stuff is all right. Last box of equipment came in last night, so you can start setting up the mill as soon as we get back.
1: Don't worry, I'll get it up.
2: I'm not worried, but time is important.
3: Dos tequilas, señores.
2: Si, gracias, Lolita.
1: Yeah, thanks, beautiful.
3: Beautiful?
1: Si, baby, that's you. From top to bottom.
3: Is okay, señor?
1: Is plenty okay, baby. Plenty.
3: Gracias, señor.
1: Well,
3: gracias.
1: Maybe I'm going to like Mexico after all.
2: Look, Martin, I don't know how much Collins told you about the setup.
1: Not much. Said there was a chance for some money and plus a little excitement.
2: He didn't tell you there might be more than excitement. Jail, maybe, or worse.
1: He mentioned it.
2: Oh. Okay, then. You understand that we've got a ticklish proposition on our hands. We've got to be careful, especially with these people. If they knew what we were planning.
1: Okay, what are we planning?
2: We struck a rich vein of gold quartz in the remote mountains about 20 miles from here. I've got my crew mining as fast as we can before anybody around here finds out about it.
1: So?
2: The tough part comes in getting it out of the country. There's a wave of Mexico for Mexicans right now, and if we haul the ore out to the regular stamping mill in town, the government will confiscate most of the gold.
1: I see. So you bring me in to set up a small stamping mill at the mine and mill the ore there?
2: Right. We figure that in the next month we can sluice out maybe $500,000 worth of free gold. Then get out quick before anybody gets wise.
1: $500,000?
2: Yes, but we'll still have to smuggle it out of the country. It's going to be a tough job.
1: Kid stuff.
2: Yeah? It's not just the law we've got to worry about.
1: Well, what else, Lolita?
2: Sure. These people would inform on us if they found out. But they wouldn't tell the government. They'd tell some bandit gang around in the hills somewhere.
1: Bandits. I suppose they got a Robin Hood down here, too.
2: Okay, Morton, maybe you'll learn.
1: Well, I thought $500,000 would tempt anybody.
2: And a 20th of that is your share. Maybe 25,000. That's not hay.
3: Señores.
2: Careful, Morton.
3: Señores. ¿Quieren ustedes otra bebida?
2: No, gracias. ¿Cuánto?
3: Un peso. Gracias, señores.
1: Hello, Lolita.
3: Sí, señor.
1: You understand, comprende English?
3: Sí, señor. I speak English muy good.
2: Oh, so I see.
1: Never mind, baby. A little is enough. Your old man never give you any time off?
3: ¿Qué, señor? No comprendo.
1: Well, let's put it another way. Are you doing anything Saturday night?
2: Wait a minute, Morton. Better not make any dates.
1: Well, why not? The guy can't work all the time, especially with stuff like this around. You don't expect me to stay up there...
2: Be quiet, you fool.
1: Okay. Never mind, beautiful. See you later. Comprende?
3: Si, senor. See you later.
1: Yeah, you get the idea.
3: Hasta luego.
2: Look, Morton, I warned you. Be careful.
1: I'm a big boy. I can take care of myself and her.
2: Just remember, there's a half a million involved.
1: Yeah, half a million.
2: Maybe, altogether, for the company. $25,000 for you.
1: $500,000.
2: Listen, Morton.
1: And $25,000 for me.
2: That's not enough for you?
1: It'll do for a start.
2: You think you're a pretty big shot, don't you, Morton?
1: And you don't like it, is that it?
2: I don't like you.
1: That bus is still out there. And you could get another engineer down here in maybe 6 weeks.
2: Something tells me I ought to take you up on that, but I don't have to like you. As long as you do your job and stay out of trouble.
1: Okay, then let's leave it at that. Whatever happens, it won't be me who'll have any regrets. The setup was just like Quinn said, except that the ore was even richer than I'd expected. There was a pile of it already mined, and I put the men to work right away assembling the stamping mill. You know, hard rock miners are funny. They hate being bossed by an engineer who's learned all his mining out of books. And they didn't like it either that I was getting a bigger share of the net than they were. And of course, to add that, my looks, the yellow hair, and the baby face. I knew that sooner or later I'd have to show them that they couldn't draw any wrong conclusions from my face. Well, it didn't take long for the showdown to come.
4: Let's knock off. Chow's ready.
5: Okay.
1: Wait a minute, Logan.
4: Yeah?
1: That sluice is not tight. You better get down there and tighten up those bolts.
4: It can wait till tomorrow. Chow's ready.
1: I said get down there and tighten up those bolts.
4: Who's going to make me? A dude engineer?
1: I am.
6: Hey, you measly little... Come on, Logan. Come on, Logan. Yeah, but you're not tough enough. Look out, old man.
7: You've got to watch.
6: Hey, will you? Look out!
2: Morton, you knocked him over the cliff. He went down on the gully.
1: I saw him.
2: Hurry up. Get down there, man. He's probably hurt bad. Must have fallen 30 feet. Morton, where are you going?
1: Somebody said supper was ready.
2: You didn't have to do that. You didn't have to knock him over the cliff.
1: Yeah, well, I asked for it.
2: But you didn't have to fight like that? Like you meant to kill him?
1: They wouldn't take orders, and I had to show him.
2: Okay, Morton.
8: Quinn! Hey, Quinn!
2: Yeah?
8: He's dead. His neck's broke.
2: So... you got to show us all how tough you are, don't you, Morton? Even if it amounts to murder.
1: Nobody else wants any supper, I do. I'm hungry.

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0: And now Autolite brings back to our Hollywood soundstage Mr. Burt Lancaster as Charles Morton in The Big Shot, a tale well calculated to keep you in suspense.

0: You gotta be tough. It's a tough world, and you gotta be tougher than the next guy. I was tougher than Joe Logan, that's all. I beat him in a fair fight. If he slipped and fell over that cliff, well, it's just too bad. While they buried him, I ate my supper. After that, I had no more trouble with the men. The first Saturday that everything was running smoothly, I went up to Quinn's tent. Quinn!
1: Yeah? Oh, come in, Morton. We're just looking over the take so far. What's your guess?
0: Maybe 100,000?
1: Yes, maybe. We'll pull at least 250.
0: We'll get that half a million, don't you worry.
1: If nobody bothers us.
0: Don't be so jumpy. Nobody's going to bother us.
1: I hope not. Say, Morton, I got to admit you've done a whale of a job so far.
0: Forget it.
1: Don't worry, Morton. I don't like you any better. But I can appreciate it when a man knows his job and does it well.
0: Okay, okay. Look, I'm going into town. You want any supplies?
1: I'm sending Andy in for him.
0: Well, there's no use of the two of us going.
1: Morton, I'm the boss here.
0: Are you?
1: Yes.
0: You told me as long as I did the job, that was all you cared about.
1: That's right.
0: Okay, I've done the job. It'll take the crew 2 days to catch up. I'm going to town.
1: I'll tell Andy you'll get the supplies.
2: And that's the first portion of Suspense with Burt Lancaster in The Big Shot from September 9th, 1948. We'll get back to it and more of Hollywood 360 after this.
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8: Fox News, I'm Sue Guzman. After the first day of talks in Switzerland with the U.S., Iran's top diplomat says major progress has been made in ending the conflict. It comes as President Trump issued a stark warning to Iran ahead of the meeting.
9: President Trump, meanwhile, called out Iran's support for Hezbollah. Trump posting on Truth Social, Iran must immediately stop their highly paid proxies in Lebanon from causing trouble. If they don't, we'll hit Iran very hard again, just like we did last week, only harder.
8: Fox's Max Gordon, the search continues for a suspect in a series of shootings in Kansas City, Missouri that left a person dead. Fox's Madison Scarpino.
10: Local, state, and federal law enforcement are all working on this manhunt, but they're asking for the public's help in finding him as well. The suspect, 22-year-old Oscar Sanchez Munoz. The FBI says he's 5'8", he has brown hair, brown eyes, a tattoo on his right forearm.
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11: What was that?
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0: Kathy, and I love 707 Pest Solutions. Recently, I have moved into a new place. I saw some spiders, and so I called them immediately, and they do their thing, and now I have not seen one bug at all. 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I just have this thing about bugs, period, and as long as I've had 707, I have not had bugs. So there we go.
1: 707.

0: There is so much to get to this week on The Shopping Show. Let's jump in. 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We got the Habit Burger also. 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We got Kokoro Ramen. 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
2: You and about, and to our audience also. Everyone listening, half of the people listening to our show, and we have millions of people listening, half of them have high blood pressure, and some of them don't even know it. That's what's very, very serious. And high blood pressure, really, you don't feel it. It doesn't feel urgent because there's really no there's no symptoms. You just have to check your blood pressure kind of regularly once you're past, I'd say, 50. And check it out. And if it is high, well, you know, you might need to be on blood pressure medicine. But I'll tell you what. I have a product for you folks that works. It's been working for me. It works for millions of people. It's called 120 Life. You take it every day. It's just a little bit of powder in some water. You mix it in. It tastes delicious. I do it every day. It's lowered my blood pressure. And even my doctor noticed, because when I had my checkup, he was like, wow, your blood pressure's looking pretty darn good. And I told him about 120 Life. And he was like, I've heard of it. I have other patients on it, and it seems to be working. And they have a risk-free experiment, Lisa. For 2 weeks, you just take 120 Life, you mix it with water or juice, take it for 2 weeks every day, and if it does not lower your blood pressure, they will return all of your money. And it's they have a special code. 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
2: 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And don't forget, you always have that money back if it doesn't work. All right, 120 Life, we love them. They're our new sponsor, and I use it. It works for me, and it will work for you too, I'm certain. Okay, we're listening to Suspense with The Big Shot, starring Burt Lancaster. Also in this cast, Kathy Lewis and Gerald Moore. Here's the conclusion to Suspense.
4: Aquí querido, more tequila?
5: Si, si, baby. Come in.
4: Oh, Senor Charm.
5: Love me, baby?
4: Oh, pero si, querido. I have never met one like you.
5: Yeah, that goes double, baby. And your sensation. Yet like I'm dead in the States. I'd like to take you back there. I'd like to dress you up in fancy clothes with diamonds in your hair.
4: Diamonds? Oh, senor, you must be very rich.
5: Not yet, not yet. But give me time.
4: It's very interesting. Tell me more, querido.
5: Later, baby, later. Right now, let's blow this joint.
4: But, senor Charlie, is it not you must go back to wherever you go?
5: Ah, they can do without me for a while. I like it here better. okay?
4: Okay, senor.
5: Well, what was that? What'd the kid say?
4: It's nothing, Senor Charlie. It's a game they play.
5: Well, what'd he say?
4: He say, beware El Chico.
5: Oh, who's El Chico?
4: It's nobody, Senor. You must not mind.
5: Sounds like a Mexican goblin or something.
4: El Chico is, they say, a bandido. He not like Americanos. He rob, kill them. They see me with Americano, they say, beware El Chico. It's a game.
5: I get it. He's the Mexican equivalent of Superman, eh? An imaginary Robin Hood in a sombrero.
4: Oh, no comprendo, senor.
5: Well, never mind, baby. Forget the fairy tales. That kid ought to be home in bed anyway instead of running around a saloon.
4: He's my little brother.
5: Oh, I get it now. This is the family game to scare off the Americano.

0: There's something wonderful about those little bags of free gold, you know? They're so negotiable. You don't have to exchange them for anything else before you can get the cash. With a half a million and Lolita, life could be beautiful. And now the plan was shaping up in my mind. I started putting it into effect as soon as I got back to the camp. Quinn was waiting there for me as I rode up, and I could see he was boiling.
1: Where in thunder have you been? You were due back 2 days ago.
0: I got drunk. I didn't feel like hitting the trail this morning.
1: Oh, just like that. Take it or leave it.
0: Well, that's it.
1: I don't blame a man for getting drunk. Once. But I'll send somebody else in for supplies next week.
0: I'm going in. I got a date next Saturday night.
1: Listen, Morton, I told you...
0: You want to fire me now? Huh? You got anybody else that can keep the mill going?
1: I haven't, and you know it.
0: All right, then. Let's get to work.
1: Morton.
0: Maybe we better speed up a little, too.
1: Why?
0: Well, they're talking in town about this El Chico.
1: El Chico?
0: Yeah, a bandit who thinks he's going to run all the Americanos out of Mexico. He's making war on the Americans. Been raising Cain up north.
1: Up north?
0: Yeah. The talk in town was that he's heading down this way.
1: I was afraid of something like that. You better tell me about it, Morton. Tell me all about it.
0: It was a cinch. From the very first, he swallowed it all. By the next Saturday, he was begging me to go back to town. Keep my ears open. Find out all I could. Of course, I heard plenty. Then Quinn was hurrying the men, trying to figure out a way we could get out. But the way I told him, El Chico had complete control of the province of the north and blocked our way back to the States. The only other way was across the mountains to the west, and they were impassable without native guides. Now, he knew that, but I reminded him. And then the next time I went into town, I brought back the map. A greasy, crumpled, dog-eared pencil map, scrawled on butcher paper. It was a masterpiece. It should have been. It took me a whole night to draw it. And it showed an old wagon road going out over the mountains to the coast. I told Quinn I bought it from an old Mexican. It was the prelude for my trump card.
1: Okay. Map looks genuine, all right. And if it is, that road can't be more than 10 miles due west of here.
0: Well, I figure less than that. Straight over there in that low pass.
1: My golly, I think you're right.
0: Sure. All we got to do is to get across this one, this one canyon right here.
1: And how do you figure we do that? With wings? It's 300 feet deep and 100 wide.
0: Oh, it's easy.
1: Yeah? That tequila you've been swilling in town's got you goofy.
0: Well, why not throw a bridge across?
1: I love the way you say that. Like, why not have another flapjack for breakfast?
0: Look, I'm an engineer, remember? I'll put a bridge across there in 3 days.
1: Morton, you do that and I'll take back everything I ever said about you.
0: The next morning, I tied a 200-foot length of rope around my waist, took a pulley with me, and started down to the bottom. It took me all day to make it up to the other side. I tied the pulley to a jack pine and pulled the rope through tight and tied it off. And then I came back hand over hand. After that, it was simple to finish the slickest suspension bridge you ever laid eyes on. Plenty strong enough to hold all our men and mules fully loaded. It was so good that even Quinn had the grace to admit it.
1: I gotta hand it to you, Morton. I've seen a lot of engineers that can work things out on paper, but not many that can do the job themselves.
0: Thanks.
1: What do you say we take a look over there tomorrow for that road?
0: No need to. I took a little walk the day I ran the cable across. The road's there, all right. Just where the map shows it.
1: Oh. All right, if you found it. I guess that takes care of that.
0: Sure, we're all set.
1: Thanks to you. I guess I owe you an apology, Morton. Maybe we all owe our lives to you.
0: That's the only time, before or after, that I had a qualm when he said that. But you gotta be tough. I couldn't forget that. It was too late now to back out. Everything was ready. We were all set to leave on short notice. Quinn wrote a letter to Collins in the States, telling him to meet us on the coast with a boat. Quinn gave me the letter to mail in town. But of course, I never mailed it. I spent my time in town getting the necessary mules and the gear. And then I went to Lolita.
2: Querido mio, I have missed you.
0: Well, it's the last time you'll have to miss me, baby. This is it. The diamonds, the fancy clothes, all of it. Yours.
2: Mine? Querido, you are rich now?
0: By this time tomorrow, we'll both be rich. With more gold than we'll know what to do with for the rest of our lives.
2: Gold? You have found much gold?
0: Si, and it's ours, thanks to El Chico.
2: El Chico? What?
0: Remember Beware El Chico, the game you played with your brother?
2: Oh, si.
0: Well, that's what gave me the idea, and it worked perfectly. We'll have to thank El Chico if we ever run into him.
2: Oh, I do not think that will happen. After all, El Chico is only in a game, remember?
0: Well, never mind the games now, baby. We got work to do. Now get some clothes, but keep it light. We'll pull out of here at midnight. And tomorrow we're rich.

0: Hey there, Alto.
1: We are here already, querido.
0: No, but you stay here with the mules while I go into camp with Quinn's train. It'll be dawn in an hour, then you start up.
1: Si.
0: And remember, raise as much dust as you can. It's part of the plan.
1: Si.
0: By the time you get there, everything will be ready. Comprende?
1: Si, si, querido. You are sure there will be no mistake?
0: Not with me running this clam bake, honey. Now give me a kiss. Atta girl. Hasta luego, baby.
1: Good luck, querido.
0: But I wasn't depending on luck. You don't need luck when you got everything figured. By noon, the leader and I'd be on our way back to the States with a trunk full of that yellow stuff. And the men? Well, I didn't even give them a thought. Not even Quinn. Dumb lugs. Too stupid to reach for what they wanted. They deserved whatever life handed them. Just before I rounded the last bend into camp, I stopped the pack. It's awful quiet in the mountains just before dawn. I took a deep breath and... Quinn! Quinn! Get going, you mangy cusses. Try to look like you've been running for 20 miles. Quinn! No, Quinn!
2: Who is it? Partner, is that you? What is it? What's the matter?
0: Alpha! We'll have to get out in a hurry. El Chico's on his way here with 20 men. He'll be here inside of 2 hours.
2: How'd he find out about us?
0: Oh, it's all my fault. I was a fool to trust the leader. I thought she was okay. She sent word to El Chico about the gold.
2: You blasted idiot. I told you to keep your mouth shut.
0: I know. You can kick me anywhere. I've been kicking myself all the way up here.
2: I'd like to kill you.
0: Well, I wouldn't blame you, Quinn.
2: All right, men, get those mules back. We're getting out. The gold first. 2 saddlebags for each mule. All right, hurry up.
0: Hold it. I worked like a demon alongside the men, getting the stuff packed. And then, just as the last mule was getting his diamond hitch, I grabbed Quinn's arm.
2: What do you want?
0: Quinn, I've been thinking. I gotta do something.
2: Looks to me like you've done enough.
0: Don't you see? It's my fault. It's up to me to do something now.
2: This is no time to beat your breast. We're getting out. Getting out of here as fast as we can.
0: No, look. Look, I got an idea. You gotta let me square myself.
2: Make it snappy. We can't waste time.
0: Well, listen. I placed a dynamite charge under the eyeballs at this side of the bridge.
2: Uh-huh.
0: Now, I'll stay on this side and wait till you're safely across. Then blow the bolts clean so there'll be no trace left.
2: I see.
0: You cut the cables on the other side with a hacksaw, and the whole bridge will drop to the bottom where the brush will hide it. You'll be out of sight when El Chico comes. And I'll tell him you've outslicked him, gone north. He'll waste several days riding after you before he realizes the truth, and by that time, you'll be safe on the coast.
2: What about you?
0: Well, I don't matter. This wouldn't have happened if I had shut my mouth off. Come on, you fellas get going.
2: Nuts, we'll stick together. Cutting the cables on the far side's a good idea. He'll lose a day going back to where he can cross the canyon.
0: But a day is not enough. His horses will catch your mules. We gotta destroy every sign of the bridge, make them think you've gone the other way. I'm staying.
2: I don't know.
0: It's the only way, Quinn. Look, look. You can see the dust cloud over there on the trail. He's coming. You haven't got much time to get out of sight.
2: All right, Martin. Maybe I was wrong about you. Let me shake your hand. Good luck.
0: Good luck. That's all guys like Quinn can think about. They don't understand a man who's tough enough to make his own luck. All of them lined up and they shook my hand. They all hated me since I came on the job. Now they were shaking my hand. And in a minute, the lead mule started. Soon they were all strung out on that long, swaying bridge. Quinn stayed till last, spacing them out. I waved to him and waited for him to step out on the bridge. My hand inched toward the plunger. Then the stupid fool started back toward me. Go on, Quinn, hurry, there's no time.
2: I can catch up with him. Listen, I've been thinking, Morton. Sunday, while you were in town, I looked around for that road. I couldn't find it.
0: They're all right, you'll find it. Hurry, Quinn.
2: Maybe so, but I was just thinking. Why'd you plant the dynamite under this end of the bridge?
0: Well,
2: why couldn't you have strung wires and blown it out from the other side?
0: I just didn't. I made a mistake. All right, I'll take the consequences.
2: You can still do it, Morton. We've got plenty of wire. No need for you to fall into El Chico's hands.
0: Go on, you fool. Go on. In a minute, it'll be too late.
2: Too late for what, Morton?
0: Look at that dust. He's coming.
2: You know what I think? I think El Chico isn't anywhere within 500 miles of here.
0: What?
2: I think you planned to blow up this bridge with the men on it. Drop us all at the bottom where you could pick up the pieces.
0: Get away, Quinn. You can't stop me now. I'll take care of you later.
2: Get away from that bludger. Stop it. Morton, get your hand off that. Stop.

0: The concussion had my head reeling for a few seconds. When the landscape swam back into focus, I could see the bridge was gone. The bridge and the men and the mules. But I couldn't seem to figure out what happened. Quinn lay beside me, very still. I could see blood. I seem to remember hearing a shot. But where did it come from?
1: Charlie! Senor Charlie!
0: Lolita! You did it! You shot him! You're wonderful! We did it, baby! We did it! Look at down there, $500,000, baby! 3,000,000 pesos in gold! And all we gotta do is go down and pick it up!
2: Indeed, a good job, senor.
0: I stared stupidly at the little man in the big sombrero, who stepped out of the manzanita and grinned at me. A smoking revolver dangled from one hairy paw, and the other was pulling Lolita toward him. My Lolita. She put her arms around him and kissed him in a way that she never kissed me.
2: We will pick up your gold for you, senor. You are a very smart man, Senor Charlie. I should like to be your friend. Except you are gringo. And you mistake to make the love to the sweetheart of El Chico.

0: thank you, Bert Lancaster, for a splendid performance. Mr. Lancaster will return in just a moment.
1: Doc, what do you do for an acute case of goose pimples, huh?
2: Well, if I knew, I'd prescribe some for myself.
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0: And now here again is Mr. Bert Lancaster.
6: My thanks to the fine cast of radio actors who appeared on tonight's show. Suspense is always one of my favorite programs, whether I'm acting on it or listening to it. And you can be sure that I'll be glued to my radio next Thursday evening when Gregory Peck appears in a story called Hitchhike Poker. Another gripping study in
0: suspense.
4: Bert Lancaster will soon be seen in the Norma production Kiss the Blood Off My Hands. Tonight's suspense play was written by Brett Halliday and adapted for radio by Lawrence Goldman, with music composed by Lucian Morawick and conducted by Lud Luskin. The entire production was under the direction of Anton M. Leder. In the coming weeks, Suspense will present such stars as Robert Young, Virginia Bruce, Edward G. Robinson, Ray Milland, and many others. And a special note, our star tonight, Bert Lancaster, may currently be seen in the film version of Sorry, Wrong Number, that great suspense play, soon to be repeated on this program with Agnes Moorehead in her original role. Make it a point to listen each Thursday to Suspense, radio's outstanding theater of thrills. And next Thursday, same time, hear Gregory Peck in Hitchhike Poker.
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7: And that's Suspense with The Big Shot from September 9th, 1948, starring Burt Lancaster, sponsored by Autolite, is heard on CBS. All right, it's time for Sarah Knight Adamson and her Backstage Pass.
8: Hi, Carl, and hello to all of our listeners out there. I'm Sarah Knight Adamson, your national film and TV critic for Hollywood 360 Radio Network. Disclosure Day is rated PG-13 and playing now in theaters. Director Steven Spielberg is known for the classic alien film E.T. Here, he brings a similar science fiction theme. Emily Blunt, known for her outstanding role in The Devil Wears Prada 2, takes center stage. She plays a weather reporter who begins speaking in a strange language while live on the air. She can also know everything about a person just by looking at them. Disclosure Day also features Daniel, who's part of a group of people formerly employed by a private contractor. Oh, and he has a backpack full of disk drives that would expose secrets.
9: Do you understand what she's saying?
10: I hear her. It's gibberish. I can't understand it.
9: And I can.
11: What's happening to me?
9: People are starved for the truth. I'm a part of it now. I'm just sorry they made you a part of it too.
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8: Disclosure Day is one of the best movies I've seen this year. It is very engaging, with great scenes of action. Josh O'Connor, Eve Blankenship, Colin Firth, and Colman Domingo all star.
13: This 79-year terror campaign of lies has to end.
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7: In our next hour, Ed Kemmer stars as Commander-in-Chief Buzz Corey of the Space Patrol. 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
25: Progress after a shaky start. I'm Sue Guzman, Fox News. Iranian Foreign Minister Abbas Araghchi taking to X, saying there was major progress made in the first day of talks with the U.S. to end the conflict between Israel and Hezbollah in Lebanon. Raji saying thanks to mediation by Pakistan and Qatar, oil and petrochemical exports are being waived, the blockade in the Strait of Hormuz is being lifted, and some Iranian frozen assets released. It comes after President Trump issued a threat, as we hear from Fox's Jackie Ibanez.
26: High-level negotiations between the U.S. and Iran are off to a tense start in Switzerland after Tehran condemned President Trump's comments about more attacks if Iran goes back on an interim deal. He also threatened to bomb Iran if its proxies in Lebanon don't stop attacking Israel. Tehran responded by saying Israel's deadly strikes must also stop immediately. Trump further suggested the U.S. could take over the vital Strait of Hormuz if a long-term deal is not reached. Negotiations led by Vice President J.D. Vance have wrapped up for now, but technical teams will keep working toward a deal all week. A U.S. official says the talks were productive and covered several issues, including ensuring safe passage through the Strait of Hormuz and maintaining the ceasefire in Lebanon.
25: Meanwhile, Republican U.S. Senator Lindsey Graham of South Carolina is skeptical that a diplomatic resolution can be reached.
0: If this diplomatic effort fails, President Trump is going to take the Strait of Hormuz. Yeah. We're going to run it. We're going to try to get Saudi Arabia to join the Abraham Accords to end the Arab-Israeli conflict in 2026. And if Iran continues to attack Israel and Lebanon, the new policy will be we'll hit Iran.
25: And Graham on CBS's Face the Nation. Trump-backed candidate, millionaire businessman Abelardo de la Estrella, is now holding a razor lead in Colombia's presidential election over his opponent, Ivan Cepeda, with nearly all the votes counted Sunday. 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
25: UK Prime Minister Keir Starmer is expected to announce his resignation today. He has faced growing pressure within his own party over issues such as the economy and the cost of living. Andy Burnham, who won a parliamentary election last week, is considered a favorite to replace him if he steps down. President Trump says vandals who damaged a refurbished reflecting pool in D.C. will be held accountable, and the D.C. U.S. attorney is backing him. We have more from Fox's Grinnell Scott.
3: As President Trump claimed on Truth Social that there are people trying to destroy and demean work on the National Mall's reflecting pool, U.S. attorney for the District of Columbia, Jeanine Pirro, said on Fox's The Sunday Briefing, the law is on the lookout.
4: If there are more serious products that are put into the reflecting pool to create more algae or a bigger problem, then we'll consider more serious charges.
3: Park police officers reportedly arrested someone late last week they said was peeling paint from the pool after chemicals were put in to kill the algae blooms. Grinnell Scott, Fox News.
25: Fire crews still have their hands full with a blaze at a cold storage warehouse in Southern California where a state of emergency is in effect. Fire Chief Jaime Moore.
5: We split this building in half and we've been concentrating on saving what we call Cooler 1. Again, this building is 1,000 feet by 500 feet and Cooler 1 has not had any fire impinge in it, so it hasn't been fully involved.
25: Massive fire has been burning since Wednesday. And a federal judge has extended his block on enforcement of an Ohio law that would require children under the age of 16 get parental consent to use social media apps. The judge is ruling Monday, coming in a lawsuit filed by the trade group NetChoice. It represents TikTok, Snapchat, Meta, and other major tech companies that had argued the law unconstitutionally impedes free speech. I'm Sue Guzman. This is Fox News.
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10: First round in the books. Good morning. I'm Mike Gavin in for Gordon Deal along with Nicole Murray. It's Monday, June 22nd, and here's what we have for you this hour.
11: The U.S. and Iran are said to have finished an opening round of talks to end the months-long conflict.
10: U.K. Prime Minister Keir Starmer is resigning after just 2 years on the job.
11: And back in D.C., President Trump is venting his growing frustrations over the problems with the reflecting pool.
10: And what kind of summer vacation trade-ins are we making this year?
13: You know, a lot of people who wanted to go to Europe this year are being priced out. And, you know, Airbnb is seeing a jump in domestic bookings. Wander, which is a luxury short-term rental company, is also seeing an increase in their domestic bookings. And Expedia is seeing a jump in search interest for, you know, places like Florida and California beaches, as well as American lakes.
10: Jenna Contino from Market Watch on why some have had to settle for Tacoma over Tuscany this summer. That's coming up later in the hour. Mediators say the first round of talks between high-ranking U.S. and Iranian officials in Switzerland have ended after a tense opening marked by Tehran's announcement it had again closed the Strait of Hormuz and President Trump repeating his threats to resume attacks on Iran. A joint statement from mediating nations Qatar and Pakistan said the U.S. and Iran agreed to a roadmap toward a final deal within 60 days and that technical talks will continue for the rest of the week. The two sides are said to have agreed to a mechanism to end the fighting in Lebanon and open a communications line to help ensure safe passages for commercial ships through the contested strait. Vice President J.D. Vance before the meeting.
14: The question before us now is how much more can we accomplish together? Can we turn over a new leaf? Can we change relations in the Middle East permanently? Or do we go back to doing things the old way, which is not our preference, but is certainly very much something that can happen.
10: Just before talks officially began on Sunday, Fox News reported that Trump said he told Iranian officials, "You won't have a country if they tried to close the strait again." Trump also reiterated an earlier threat that the U.S. would take over the waterway and possibly charge a toll of its own. Oil prices had tumbled over the past week to levels unseen since the war started on February 28th with the U.S.-Israeli attacks on Iran. After the joint statement, Brent crude oil futures fell further to around $79 a barrel. British Prime Minister Keir Starmer announced that he will resign after facing an uprising within his center-left Labour Party. He will remain in office for now with elections to be held this summer. NBC News says it marks an astonishing fall for a leader who sealed a landslide election victory in 2024, riding a wave of popular discontent against 14 years of right-wing conservative rule. But Starmer's political fortunes have taken a hit from a series of bruising scandals, while many of his own lawmakers blamed him for policy missteps that have proved deeply unpopular with the public. Starmer announcing the move.
15: I have heard the answer of my parliamentary party to that question, and I accept that answer with good grace.
10: Calls for Starmer to quit have intensified since May when, after just 2 years in power, he led his party to one of its worst ever performances in local and regional elections. Starmer had vowed to fight any contest, but as speculation mounted over the weekend, President Trump even weighed in, writing that the prime minister failed badly on two very important subjects, immigration and energy, adding, "I wish him well." The next prime minister will become the country's seventh leader in a decade. Officials say people caught vandalizing the Lincoln Memorial reflecting pool on Washington, D.C.'s National Mall will be fully prosecuted. President Trump has blamed vandalism for recent problems with the newly renovated pool, including its new blue paint peeling off. U.S. Attorney Jeanine Pirro said that citations for vandalism have been issued, adding that even minor crimes must be prosecuted to keep the U.S. Capitol safe. Pirro appeared on Fox News.
4: Anyone who was in a position vandalizing or attempting to vandalize the reflecting pool will face the criminal justice system in D.C.
10: The peeling paint was visible in the 2,000-foot-long rectangular pool less than 2 weeks after President Trump declared its $14.7 million renovation project completed on June 6th. Trump on Saturday claimed that vandals poured corrosive chemicals into the pool. In a Truth Social post on Sunday, Trump blamed sick and deranged people for the current state of the pool. He had previously posted that the pool will be drained for repairs. 11 minutes after the hour now on This Morning, America's First News. Coming up next, how Trump's ballroom is outrunning the courts.
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32: Pope Leo wrote that Christian education is a collective endeavor. 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We are one family.
33: Did you know that controlled or prescribed burns are an important tool to reduce the impacts of wildfires, including smoke? Prescribed fires generally produce less smoke and reduce the risk of out-of-control wildfires.
34: No fear, just facts. This is America's First News, This Morning with Gordon Deal.
10: Gordon Deal taking some time off. I'm Mike Gavin. Thanks as always for listening. The reflecting pool has been making plenty of news in the last week, but let's not forget about the White House ballroom, President Trump's signature project. Lydia Wheeler, who's a legal affairs reporter at the Wall Street Journal, writes that President Trump is blitzing through construction projects in the nation's capital faster than the courts can keep up, and construction continues largely unabated despite legal problems. She joins us now for more. Lydia, start with the ballroom and the legal battle there.
35: President Trump, as you mentioned, is
0: blitzing through these construction projects in the nation's capital faster than the courts can keep up with. So we are focused on the ballroom. That's the main project. The Trump administration has been allowed to keep building while basically a federal appeals court is deciding whether to uphold or reverse a lower court ruling that actually told him that he needs to stop construction. So we're waiting for a ruling from the court on that. But while the appeals court is deciding that, he has basically been able to drive flatbed trucks through that reprieve and keep building the ballroom. It appears like that's the legal strategy, is that the Trump administration is just moving forward with construction projects before courts can intervene and stop the work. And we've seen that with the ballroom. Government attorneys are already saying, hey, this ballroom is above ground. And we have a lawyer told the appeals court on June 5th that there's already 3 million pounds of steel rebar built. And this is above ground and, well on its way. And basically, the argument is, hey, we're so far along, it's too late for the courts to stop it now.
10: What if the courts did stop it? If there was some sort of legal justification in the end that said that you can't do this to the ballroom in this way, what could happen?
0: Right. Well, that is absolutely a concern for the judges at this point. Kind of what remedy could they order? And we heard a little bit of that during the appeals court hearing over the ballroom on June 5th. Judge Patricia Millett, President Barack Obama appointee, asked the government's attorney, so what if we get to the end of these legal arguments? And at the very end, a court says, hey, this was complete lawlessness by the government and it couldn't be stopped. What happens then? And, the government's lawyer said, hey, that's up for Congress to decide kind of what happens next. And, I've talked with legal scholars who tell me that it is still within the power of the courts to stop the ballroom construction, even at this relatively late stage. Andrea Katz, who's a professor at Washington University School of Law in St. Louis, said that, of course, would have the ridiculous effect of leaving a giant hole in the ground, as the government's lawyers have said. But she said she doesn't think it's beyond the powers of the courts to do that.
10: Speaking with Lydia Wheeler, legal affairs reporter at the Wall Street Journal. The story is called Trump Tries to Outrun Courts by Building Ballroom Fast. The Kennedy Center renovation, major story. Same for the repainting of the Lincoln Memorial reflecting pool. The arch planned for near Arlington National Cemetery. Is there a way to summarize the rest of those?
0: Yeah, you hit the nail on the head here. Almost every construction project in the nation's capital that Trump has undertaken is facing litigation right now. And the administration is plowing through these plans. They've announced this plan to build a 250-foot arch near Arlington National Cemetery. And the National Park Service just the other week released plans that said crews are planning to work 20 hours a day year-round to get this project done in 3 years or less. And so that is, another one of these projects that's facing litigation, and a court hasn't stepped in yet, basically because it's unclear if anybody has the legal injury yet to sue. So it's really put courts in kind of a pickle, because they need to wait until someone can prove that they are injured by the project, meaning it's already underway. But then once the project is underway, then you hear the Trump administration come to court and say, well, there's nothing that you can do now that this is up to Congress to stop and that we're too far along.
10: And what about the repainting of the reflecting pool?
0: Yeah, so a judge held a hearing last month on whether to temporarily block that project. But 2 weeks after that hearing, the administration filed a notice with the court that said it had already finished the job. So it already finished the job before the judge could even issue a ruling.
10: Wow.
0: On whether or not to stop the project. And within a few days after that notice, the basin of that pool had already started filling with water. And I talked with the attorneys who brought that case, and they said, even though the project is done, we're not going to stop our litigation, because we want a ruling on the books that says you're not allowed to do this, so that when the president brings his next project, there's hopefully some more clarity on whether or not he has to follow the proper reviews or if he needed congressional approval before moving forward.
10: All right. Thanks, Lydia. Lydia Wheeler at the Wall Street Journal. Meanwhile, administration officials said last week that about $350 million was transferred from the Secret Service to White House security upgrades, including the ballroom. 20 minutes after the hour now, here's Here's Nicole Murray.
34: And now, the three big things you need to know. Number one.
1: Mediators from Qatar and Pakistan say the first round of peace negotiations between the U.S. and Iran in Switzerland concluded earlier this morning with, quote, encouraging progress being made. Vice President J.D. Vance ahead of discussions.
14: What today really represents is the beginning of a technical negotiation that's not going to solve every disagreement, but is going to allow us to sit together as teams for the first time really in history to figure out what matters most to the respective parties, to settle those issues, to solve those issues, and get to a better tomorrow.
1: Lower-level talks are planned for the rest of the week as Iran and the United States agree to create a deconfliction cell to address the fighting in Lebanon.
34: Number two.
1: UK Prime Minister Keir Starmer has announced this morning that he will be resigning.
15: Every decision I've taken has been about putting the country I love first. That is why I will resign as leader of the Labour Party.
1: Starmer will remain in the role until his successor is chosen during elections this summer.
34: Number three.
1: President Trump says work will begin immediately to repair the peeling lining at the Lincoln Memorial Reflecting Pool as an administration official confirmed that at least five people have been arrested on vandalism charges related to the pool. U.S. Attorney for the District of Columbia, Jeanine Pirro on Fox.
4: Look, the president has made it a priority to make D.C. not only safe but beautiful. And there are several citations that have been handed out to individuals, and these are cases that will be prosecuted to the full extent.
1: Trump added much of the water might have to be drained for repairs. A 51-year-old Connecticut man has fallen to his death from an upper deck of Madison Square Garden in New York during a concert over the weekend. Police have identified the man as Paul Cougar. Officials have not revealed how far the man fell. An American Airlines pilot says an unruly passenger apparently bit a fellow flyer as the aircraft approached Philadelphia. The airline said the passenger was experiencing a medical emergency during yesterday's incident. Woody, Buzz Lightyear, and Jesse still got it.
2: Sue, what's going on?
3: Slink, talk to me.
5: Hard to hear. A lot of commotion.
6: I bet they're arguing over getting rid of us.
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9: Donuts.
11: No, sweetie.
22: Donated.
11: Wow, I love her, but this is going to be hard.
1: Toy Story 5 ruled the box office this weekend with $160 million in domestic ticket sales. 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
10: Now, we know you don't go to the movies often, but could this, a franchise from your childhood, get you to actually go to the movies for once?
1: It might. I always love believing, like, oh, the second you step out, are the stuffed animals alive? Like, I love playing that game with, like, my younger cousins and all that.
10: Oh, I could totally see you doing that.
1: Oh, whatever. Don't judge me.
10: 22 minutes after the hour.
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10: 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Oil prices have dropped recently, but that hasn't yet brought down the price of airfares, making summer vacation pricier for many of us. With that comes a trade-off, Tuscany for Tacoma, as more Americans opt to travel closer to home. For more, we're joined by Jenna Contino, smart spending reporter at MarketWatch. Jenna, talk about some of the numbers you've been looking at.
12: Yeah, it's kind of crazy. I mean, if you booked a summer trip in May, you know, the cost of airfare on average was 27% higher than May of last year. And I mean, just from April to May, it was up 7%. So we're really seeing the impact of, you know, this global tension, oil prices contributing to jet fuel increases, which airlines are then passing on to consumers. So, you know, a lot of people who wanted to go to Europe this year are being priced out. And, you know, Airbnb is seeing a jump in domestic bookings. Wander, which is a luxury short-term rental company, is also seeing an increase in their domestic bookings. And Expedia is seeing a jump in search interest for, you know, places like Florida and California beaches, as well as American lakes, mountains, and national parks. So, yeah, and with the World Cup, it's just a really big American travel summer.
10: And the trend toward cutting back on vacations isn't just for lower and middle income people, is it?
12: Yeah, for sure. The CEO of Wander told me that even though the luxury clients can afford that trip to Europe, because the prices have risen so much, they're choosing to vacation domestically instead, just to kind of manage those increased expenses.
10: So you wrote about some of the potential hotspots for travelers who are opting to stay closer to home. Talk first about St. George, Utah. What's going on there?
12: Yeah, I mean, it has Zion National Park, which, if you've seen, you know, pictures of those beautiful red sandstone peaks, very seems like an awesome place to explore. National parks in general have just seen a lot of interest. And St. George was the top Expedia search, or that saw the biggest increase in search, 125% uptick in interest compared with last year. Seems like a good place, you know, if you want to spend the day at the national park. St. George itself actually has a cool downtown with a arts district, restaurants, bars, stuff like that, to return after, you know, a day of hiking.
10: Speaking with Jenna Contino, smart spending reporter at MarketWatch, and her story, American travelers are trading Tuscany for Tacoma this summer thanks to soaring airfares. Now, Alaskan cruises, they seem like they've surged in popularity in recent years, and that could be a good option this year as well.
12: Definitely, yeah, and if that's something, I think, if you're still looking for that adventure, something different from your classic road trip, I mean, Alaska might feel like an international trip, but you are technically still in the U.S., and you can really save a lot with cruises. That seems to be the easiest way to explore Alaska. You know, it's a really guided setup, and there's some really good last-minute cruise deals for under $1,000 per person last time I checked, and that includes room, meals, entertainment on board, kind of everything, all for the cost of maybe just the flight to Europe, not even including everything else. So you can find some significant savings there.
10: All right, we'll take all the tips. Thanks, Jenna. Jenna Contino from MarketWatch. Just about 30 minutes after the hour now. 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
16: This is a Fox News alert. I'm Sue Guzman. UK Prime Minister Keir Starmer with a major political announcement this morning.
17: I will resign as leader of the Labour Party. I have spoken to His Majesty the King this morning to inform him of my decision.
16: He says he will remain caretaker prime minister until a new Labour leader is chosen in the next few weeks. Andy Burnham, who won a parliamentary election last week, considered a favourite to replace him. After a rough start and the threat of continued bombing from President Trump, Iran's foreign minister Abbas Araghchi says progress has been made in the first day of talks in Switzerland, the talks continuing today. And Los Angeles remains under a state of emergency as crews are still battling a fire that reignited at a cold storage facility in Boyle Heights. The cause under investigation. It's been burning since Wednesday. 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
18: Weather forecast on the North Coast for Saturday shows that there is going to be cloudy skies, and eventually it will become sunny by the time the afternoon rolls around. We're looking at a 62-degree high. There will also be a 5 to 8-mile-per-hour wind blowing to the north-northwest in the afternoon. Fog will roll in for the overnight. There will be more clouds for the overnight, and the temperature will go down to 50 degrees. And that is a look at the weather here on the North Coast.
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11: A retired nurse in Ohio went from worrying about jail time to being surrounded by strangers offering help. According to SunnySkies.com, for weeks, 79-year-old Beverly Thomas had been carrying a heavy burden. Arthritis and tremors made it increasingly difficult for her to maintain her property, and living on a fixed income left little room for hiring help or paying legal expenses. The situation became even more stressful when she was summoned to court over the condition of her yard and was told by a judge that she could be put in jail over it. Then, after a local television station shared her situation, something remarkable happened. People across Northeast Ohio began reaching out, determined to help. One visitor was a local attorney offering legal assistance. The other was a lawn care professional who immediately volunteered to organize a cleanup effort for the property. Soon, dozens of people expressed interest in helping. Volunteers began discussing everything from trimming overgrown vegetation to hauling away debris. And what began as a frightening court appearance quickly transformed into a powerful reminder that communities still come together when someone needs a hand. That'll do it for this hour. For Nicole Murray and Dom Savino, I'm Mike Gavin. Thanks for listening to This Morning, America's First News.

0: KINS News and Information time is 5:49. Let's take a quick look at the weather on the North Coast for today. We're going to be starting the week off with more sunshine and mostly clear skies. Light and variable winds will be continuing out of the northwest throughout the day today, and temperatures are expected to be from around 65 to 80 degrees, so temperatures are going to start warming up just a little bit as we continue through the week. That is a quick look at the weather for today.
1: It's Jordan
2: and Molly, and we're the ones firing up the pizzas here at Mojo Pizza in Oregon.
1: We're that big red pizza trailer, you can't miss it. It's right on the 101.
2: We make everything from scratch, gourmet wood-fired pizza, right here in the heart of Redwood National Park.
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2: And if you need tips on where to go next, we've got you covered.
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4: Did you know the use of prescribed burning is an important tool to reduce the impacts of wildfires, including smoke? Hi, I'm Brian Wilson with the North Coast Air Quality Management District. Prescribed or controlled burns are conducted by the U.S. Forest Service, Cal Fire, Tribal Nations, Timber Harvest Companies, Fire Safe Councils, and others. Because wildfires are unplanned and burn out of control, their smoke impacts are widespread and unpredictable. By contrast, prescribed fires are highly managed, less intense, smaller and slower moving than wildfires, and for these reasons, they generally produce less smoke.
5: I'm Maria Bartiromo, and this is the Fox Business Report.
6: Economist Alan Greenspan has died. He served 5 terms as chair of the Federal Reserve. He was 100. His wife of 29 years, Andrea Mitchell, released a statement saying Greenspan passed away at their home from complications of Parkinson's disease. Crude oil prices have moderated since the interim U.S.-Iran peace deal, though Reuters says lower fuel costs are not likely to result in airfares coming down. U.S. airlines raised ticket prices and bag fees and cut schedules to make up for the jump in fuel costs, but the steps only offset part of the increased costs. The FDA has agreed to reverse its rejection of a treatment for a rare and fatal brain disease. RegenxBio developed the experimental gene therapy. That's your Fox Business Report. I'm Jenny Cosilda. Invested in you.
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3: 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Getting enough vitamin C may be linked to better brain health as we age. Researchers in Japan studied more than 2,000 adults with an average age in their 60s, comparing vitamin C levels in their blood to MRI scans of their brains. People with lower vitamin C levels tended to have lower gray matter volume and weaker brain connectivity than those with higher levels of the vitamin in their blood plasma. One of the study's authors believes their findings generates a new avenue to see diet possibly playing a supportive role in maintaining brain health. Further research is needed to figure out exactly why vitamin C helps to keep your brain in top shape. Findings appeared in PLOS One Medical Journal. The Mayo Clinic describes vitamin C as a substance the body needs to form cartilage, blood vessels, muscle, and collagen in bones. It also helps the body with healing. For more health news, go to foxnewshealth.com. 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
14: Don't look now, but it's half over, 2026. That means I've given you my thoughts over 10 times since January, and we'll have 10 more before it's 2027, which really has nothing to do with what I'm going to share with you this morning. What got me to thinking was two things. One is our brand new welcoming sign at the Herrick Avenue overpass, just a few miles from the city limits of our place that we call home. For years, I've monitored a couple of signs coming into Eureka. One's a historical reference sign. The other is marking the city limits with the population of Eureka, which, as we know, is two things, a moving number, and second, it's really not inclusive of such burbs as Cutton, Myrtletown, and Humboldt Hill. And when was the last time that population number changed on the sign to reflect how many there really are of us? Which leads to a letter I received from an old friend I went to Eureka High with. To quote her, "When I drove through Eureka recently, my mind flashed back when the businesses were thriving. The business men and women had visions for the future. They had pride in our town and could see opportunity. And well, why not? And now unsightly storefronts on the main grid. So they're not the first thing, they are the first thing the visitors see. Or, for that matter, why do we pay these taxes? When I was living in Nevada City and even Turlock, you never saw these businesses on Main Street and the dispensaries. Why do they have to be right there when they come right into town? Now, when my grandmother and grandfather were both immigrants to this city and country, they were young and they saw this land of opportunity and both became a part of the hardworking community in getting their citizenship. The future of Eureka now seems to be only focused on low-income housing, dispensaries, tattoo parlors, massage parlors, and thrift stores. Now, this is what people see coming from the north and the south when entering Eureka. Old buildings that once had these thriving businesses are now a mixed bag of covered-up buildings with plywood. Now, wait, what about this parking thing with all the new affordable housing plans? How does this mix in with trying to get life back to Eureka, or is it even possible anymore? Who would want to start a storefront business intermingled with dispensaries and others? Kind of creepy and maybe even city. And not where I would take my children or grandchildren shopping. Well, you couldn't take them shopping because there is nothing. And on a personal note, this is me now, my observation of a friend, I tried to get really my best friend from high school to join us for our 60th high school reunion last year. Put it mildly, he scoffed at the idea. Eureka, right. Well, will we ever get back to what we had with these Daly's and Bistrin's, Arthur Johnson's and Harbrook's? All the names of family businesses. Lots to be thankful for sure here, but thankful for our past and not something that erases a sign welcoming people to Eureka. This has been Mike Jones for Community Comment.
12: 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The opinions expressed are those of the commentator and not necessarily those of KINS-FM, Blue Lake, California.
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20: There was a lot of good progress. I'm Dave Anthony, Fox News. That's what Vice President Vance says after leading the U.S. in talks with Iran over the weekend.
21: We laid a very good foundation for a successful final deal.
20: He says the talks included keeping the Strait of Hormuz open for shipping, and Iran agreed to let nuclear inspectors back in. The vice president calls that a first step to
21: permanently ending a nuclear weapons program in Iran.
22: The Iranians also acknowledge major progress in the talks, adding that a deconfliction cell for Lebanon will be the first real test of the understanding. Israel and Hezbollah did not trade fire on Sunday for the first time since March 2nd, according to the UN.
20: Fox's Trey Yingston, Tel Aviv. Political upheaval this morning in Britain. Prime Minister Keir Starmer announcing,
23: I will resign as leader of the Labour Party.
20: And he'll step down when a new prime minister is chosen. President Trump's been critical of Starmer over immigration for Britain not helping the U.S. with Iran. The president also boasted on Truth Social that he could make Chicago safe in 1 month. After weekend shootings left 8 people dead, more than 30 wounded, Acting Attorney General Todd Blanche just told Fox,
24: what we're talking about here is stopping the violence, the weekend violence. And there you need to work hand in hand with local law enforcement. They want to work with us. Yeah. I guarantee it.
20: But Illinois Governor J.B. Pritzker, a Democrat, does not want federal intervention. The president also posted that work will get underway immediately to fix the Washington reflecting pool, claiming vandals seriously damaged it. U.S. Attorney for D.C. Janine Pirro tells Fox,
25: There are several citations that have been handed out to individuals, and these are cases that will be prosecuted to the full extent.
20: Not long after the president hired a contractor to paint the bottom of the pool dark blue, the pool has since turned green, filled with algae, and some of that paint's peeled, seen floating in the pool. Alan Greenspan has died, an influential economist who was Federal Reserve Chairman for nearly 20 years. From Presidents Reagan to George W. Bush, Greenspan was 100 years old, suffered from complications of Parkinson's disease. America's listening to Fox News.
26: Please be advised. 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
20: There's still the chance of more flooding in some parts of the South after the first tropical storm of the Atlantic season, Arthur, had drenched parts of Louisiana, Mississippi, and Alabama. Some areas got over a foot of rain. Out west, a much different problem, wildfires.
28: The Iron Fire, which is burning about 70 miles southwest of Salt Lake City, has brought on the evacuation of Eureka, as well as those at a nearby ranch. Utah Fire Info says firefighters conducted a successful backburn operation to protect the town of about 1,000 people. No homes had been lost. Officials with the Utah Division of Forestry, Fire, and State Lands say extreme heat and dry, windy conditions are fueling the fire, which was human-caused and is still under investigation. The Iron Fire is one of six burning across more than 33,000 acres. Another wildfire prompted evacuations over the weekend near Sedona, Arizona, burning about 300 acres. Tanya J. Powers, Fox News.
20: On Wall Street, stock futures are now rising before this week's trading begins this hour. Oil prices are down about 1%. At soccer's World Cup, Iran played to its second draw of the tournament at Los Angeles Stadium, where some Iranian Americans protested and booed the country's anthem. Iran tied Belgium 0-0. Cape Verde played to a 2-2 draw with Uruguay. Spain, Japan, and Egypt won other matches. In tennis, Serena Williams is back and ready to play Wimbledon 4 years after retiring.
0: The now 44-year-old started her comeback in June when she played in a professional doubles tournament, and she was already expected to play doubles at Wimbledon with her sister Venus, which kicked off speculation that she was also eyeing a return to singles, which has now obviously been confirmed. And Williams has the second most Grand Slam singles titles in women's tennis history, including seven at Wimbledon, tied for the third most ever, and the All England Club was also the site of her most recent Grand Slam title, which came in 2016. Greg Thompson, Fox News.
20: Wyndham Clark won golf's U.S. Open in New York. He led the entire tournament, earning his second major victory. I'm Dave Anthony, and this is Fox News.
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2: It's time for the KINS opinion poll question for today. The start of construction work on the long-discussed McKay Community Bike Park in the Cutton Ridgewood area is discussed in today's opinion poll question. And while Juneteenth was signed into law as a federal holiday 5 years ago, it officially started being celebrated as a state holiday in the year 1980. Be sure to vote on today's question by going to KINS1063.com.
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9: From the newsroom, I'm Trey Westerberg with Northern California News and Peter Colleen at the local desk. This update brought to you by KFC. E-bikes and e-scooters are surging across Sacramento, especially among students, where dozens now line school campuses daily. Riders say they're filling gaps left by unreliable public transportation as regulations struggle to keep up. California state workers are pushing back against Governor Gavin Newsom's order requiring 4 days a week in the office, set to begin July 1st. Union leaders say hybrid work has remained efficient since the pandemic and argue departments need flexibility. They're also backing a bill to guarantee telework options, warning the mandate could drive retirements and a potential mass exodus from state jobs. About 3.6 million Social Security beneficiaries will see changes this month as the agency switches its Direct Express debit card program to a new bank. Officials say the transition affects those who don't use direct deposit. Most recipients will see no change, but new cards will be issued under the updated system. Up next, Peter Colleen at the local desk.
29: The burrito, it's fire.
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34: This is Chris Emmons from the Arcata Fire District. Drug use, both prescribed and illicit among adults, is on the rise. The nation remains in a prescription and illicit drug crisis. Over 100,000 drug overdose deaths occur annually in the U.S. Most of the overdose deaths involved a prescription or illicit opioid. Drug use can lead to dependence and addiction, health problems, and more. Drug use affects you and those close to you. Know there is help. All drug use comes with risk. Know the facts before letting drugs take their toll on you and your family.
3: From the newsroom, I'm Peter Killeen. City of Arcata inviting the community to attend a public meeting on the residential rental inspection program to learn about the program and review the division's recommended changes to it. Purpose of the RRIP is to identify substandard residential buildings and dwelling units and to ensure the rehabilitation or removal of those units that don't meet minimum building codes. The council will hear recommendations at their meeting scheduled for Wednesday, July 15th. With news, I'm Peter Killeen.
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14: This is the Bloomberg Business of Entertainment Report. He's one of the world's best-selling authors. James Patterson's nearly 400 books have accounted for more than 425 million copies sold worldwide. And according to market research provider Circana, within the U.S., he's the top-selling author of at least the past two decades. But in recent years, Patterson's sales have dropped off, being passed up by younger female authors and celebrities from outside the book world. And experts say conversations on TikTok, YouTube, Substack, and other platforms seem to be nudging readers toward more diverse options. So now he's turning the page by doubling down on collaborations. Back in 2018, Patterson partnered with Bill Clinton on the thriller The President Is Missing. Since then, he's done two more Clinton collaborations and one with Dolly Parton. Most recently, he added actress Viola Davis and influencer Mr. Beast to the list. Lisa Mateo, Bloomberg Radio.
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2: Good morning, Northern California. Let's take a look and see what the weather has in store for the North Coast today. More partly cloudy skies will be in the forecast. More partly cloudy skies will be in the forecast returning by this afternoon. And more light and variable winds will be continuing out of the northwest, increasing slightly up to 10 miles an hour by this afternoon. There's going to be a little bit of cloudiness and areas of patchy fog lingering during the morning hours, and temperatures are going to start warming back up with highs from 61 to 80 degrees. Highs in McKinleyville and Eureka will be in the low 60s, Arcata and Ferndale will be expecting highs of 64 degrees, and Fortuna will be checking in today with a high of 68.
0: With the tide coming in this morning, low tide is expected to occur at approximately 12:27 p.m. High tide later this evening will be occurring at 7:23 p.m. and sunset later tonight will be at 8:52 p.m.
1: The World Elder Abuse Awareness Month initiative was launched in 2006. Every June, local, national, and international organizations come together to increase awareness. Signs of abuse can be financial, physical, emotional, or sexual. Many cases go unreported. Know the signs and speak for those unable to speak for themselves. If you are aware of elder abuse in nursing homes or assisted living facilities, call the Confidential Ombudsman line at 707-269-1330. 269-1330. I'd like to thank the Humboldt County District Attorney's Office for co-sponsoring this abuse awareness campaign, because the truth works.
4: This is the Bloomberg Real Estate Report. I'm Denise Pellegrini. Some optimism surrounding prospects for the home building industry because of decreasing tension in the Middle East. Easier passage of ships through the Strait of Hormuz could mean builders might be able to relax a bit when it comes to getting some key petroleum-based building materials, products like
17: PVC or asphalt shingles.
4: Drew Redding, home builder analyst with Bloomberg Intelligence, says the flow of goods is good news for builders buying pipes and roofing supplies.
17: You know, there was more of a risk that builders could see cost increases as we move through the year. So, you know, maybe that becomes a little bit more benign. That's not to say, you know, costs are coming down below where they were before and that it's a positive, but maybe that headwind just won't quite materialize to the same extent.
4: On the other hand, Redding also says what builders really want is for interest rates to fall to at or below 6% on a 30-year fixed-rate mortgage. And that's the Bloomberg Real Estate Report. I'm Denise Pellegrini.
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22: A recent Senate Armed Services Subcommittee hearing examined the Army's modernization efforts. Republican Senator Kevin Cramer of North Dakota framed the challenge this way.
23: The battlefield is evolving in days or months rather than decades.
22: Jesse Tollison is the Assistant Secretary of the Army for Acquisition, Logistics, and Policy. He explained further why speed matters.
24: Recent conflicts have reinforced that technology cycles are accelerating, production capacity matters, and the Army must be able to integrate new capabilities faster than our adversaries.
22: Lieutenant General Edmund Brown, the commander of Army Transformation, agreed.
25: Our number one deliverable is to get better equipment to soldiers and combat formations faster.
22: Arizona Democratic Senator Mark Kelly said the entire process has to keep up with
26: the threats that we face.
22: Kevin Uretzky, Fox News.
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27: Hard to hear. A lot of commotion.
28: I bet they're arguing over getting rid of us.
29: Oh, are we getting donated?
30: Donuts.
31: No, sweetie. Donated.
32: Wow, I love her, but this is going to be hard.
33: Shh. Toy Story 5 ruled the box office this weekend with $160 million in domestic ticket sales. That's the highest debut in its franchise history. The film raked in $312 million globally. Lime, which operates an electric bike and scooter network, plans to name ride-hailing firm Uber as an anchor investor in its U.S. initial public offering. The information reports that Uber is expected to invest a meaningful amount in the deal. Porsche CEO Michael Leiter said in an interview that he expects a swift conclusion to negotiations on a second cost-cutting package at the German sports car maker. Porsche has previously said that it will axe 1,900 jobs in the coming year, after laying off 2,000 temporary workers last year. Futures are slightly higher. That's your money now.
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45: Good morning, I'm John Terrett. Well, last Friday, Wall Street was only for the tourists. Those little men in those funny colored jackets weren't there. It was Juneteenth and they took the day off. They were probably in the Hamptons. The markets may have only had 4 days to trade last week, but what a 4 days it was. The memorandum of understanding between the US and Iran that Trump signed at the Paris of Versailles, well, Wall Street took one look at that and moved on. More interesting to them was the Fed rate decision, the first under Kevin Warsh as chairman. No change. We knew that was going to be the case. That was easy. But the street was shocked at how bearish Warsh was. They'd expected a softer tone, and they didn't get it. Instead, 9 out of 18 participants in that meeting ticked the box for a rate hike between now and the end of the year. In the corporate world, SpaceX basically doubled its valuation last week in just 2.5 days of trading, but it was lower on Wednesday and Thursday. And the crypto world is aghast that Illinois is adding a tax on all crypto transactions starting January the 1st, 2027. These are business transactions only, not private ones, but the crypto community is upset and plans to push back on what they see as an unfair and premature levy. And so too the week ahead. Not much going on, but we do get PCE, the Fed's preferred measure of inflation, and a final look at growth in the first quarter. With business, I'm John Terrett.
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7: I'm Taylor Riggs, and this is the Fox Business Report.
1: Former Federal Reserve Chair Alan Greenspan has died. His wife, journalist Andrea Mitchell, says he died at their home from complications of Parkinson's disease. He described the run-up of the stock market in 1996 as irrational exuberance. The dot-com collapse happened in the year 2000. He served five terms as Fed chair after being appointed by President Ronald Reagan in 1987. Crude oil prices have moderated since the interim U.S.-Iran peace deal. Brent crude at $79 a barrel, West Texas Intermediate at $76. Capital Economics Deputy Chief Economist Ruth Gregory says so far markets have mostly shrugged off news that UK Prime Minister Keir Starmer has resigned, which suggests Starmer's resignation was widely expected. That's your Fox Business Report. I'm Jenny Cosola, invested in you.
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8: With the Wall Street Business Report, I'm Bill Alexander. Now that gasoline prices have dropped, with the average price per gallon in the United States under $4, according to AAA, prices are still more than 34% higher than before the U.S. and Israel launched war with Iran. Experts are cautious about how much further prices can fall. Backup supplies and commercial and government stockpiles have mitigated higher prices, but those are now at critically low levels. Officials in Kansas City, Missouri are preparing to equip cameras on some public buses with facial recognition software capable of identifying passengers who appear on lists of banned riders or missing persons. Supporters and opponents alike view the effort as a major litmus test for the AI-powered software on a U.S. public transportation system. Cuba's Communist Party approved an emergency economic package featuring unprecedented free market measures aimed at opening up the struggling island's economy. For the Wall Street Business Report, I'm Bill Alexander in Washington.
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12: 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Now let's check in with Rob Patton about some of the animals that are up for adoption this week.
13: Hey folks, Rob Patton, Humboldt County Animal Shelter. Great to talk to you again this week with some great adoptable dogs. Let me run three by you real quick. First, there's Andromeda. What a sweetheart. She's a spayed female. About a little over a year old, pit bull mix. She's just a lovely dog. She's real mild-mannered. She loves toys. She loves car rides. And she's really a poser for pictures. She'll just stand there and give you a turn of her head and loves to cuddle. So consider Andromeda. She's tan and white. Second, consider Bubbles. Bubbles, about a year old, kind of a husky mix, black and white. Just a young guy, just looking for a friend. He likes everybody he meets. He likes to go on walks. He loves treats. He's a real chatty dog. He'll talk to you. And he likes meeting other dogs, too. So consider Bubbles. He's on the smaller side. And then consider George. King George. He's about an eight-month-old long-haired chihuahua. Red and white male. Just a sweet guy. Cuddly guy. Loves to cuddle. He's great on walks. Really likes going out, playing around. So come meet King George or the other dogs. And if you go to our website, 24PetConnect.com, you can see every dog we have in the shelter and the cats. And we have a few cats right now. Or you can come out to McKinleyville by the airport, see him for yourself. Remember, Humboldt County Animal Shelter. You make a new friend and hopefully take one home. Thanks again.
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6: News. Chris Foster.
9: Every decision I've taken has been about putting the country I love first.
6: And Keir Starmer says he'll resign as British Prime Minister, facing opposition from the public and members of his own Labour Party. He says, I will give my successor my full and unequivocal support, knowing that they will inherit a Britain that is far stronger and fairer than the one I inherited 2 years ago. Five-term Federal Reserve Chair Alan Greenspan died. He was 100.
1: Greenspan was a native New Yorker. He received his doctorate from Columbia University, was an advisor to Richard Nixon's 1968 campaign, then was chair of the Council of Economic Advisors under President Gerald Ford. President Ronald Reagan appointed him to the Federal Reserve in 1987.
6: Fox's Jenny Casola. Vice President Vance says there was some expected whining from the Iranians, but a lot of progress was made during a first round of direct peace talks in Switzerland. 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
12: Good morning, Northern California. Let's take a look and see what the weather has in store for the North Coast today. More partly cloudy skies will be in the forecast. More partly cloudy skies will be in the forecast returning by this afternoon, and more light and variable winds will be continuing out of the northwest, increasing slightly up to 10 miles an hour by this afternoon. There's going to be a little bit of cloudiness and areas of patchy fog lingering during the morning hours, and temperatures are going to start warming back up with highs from 61 to 80 degrees. Highs in McKinleyville and Eureka will be in the low 60s. Arcata and Ferndale will be expecting highs of 64 degrees, and Fortuna will be checking in today with a high of 68. With the tide coming in this morning, low tide is expected to occur at approximately 12:27 p.m. High tide later this evening will be occurring at 7:23 p.m., and sunset later tonight will be at 8:52 p.m.
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22: I think it's very important that whatever plays out over these 2 months really does, in a tangible, concrete way, resolve the nuclear question, which would be net-net a big win. But there's no reason in my mind to say that the regime is going to change. I think that's a pie-in-the-sky pipe dream. I think the goal should be objectives and coercing them into those objectives. And if the product at the end of this looks better, great. If not, I think we're going to be having a high decibel conversation about that. And to give President Trump credit, he said this isn't over, as we pointed out. The bombs could drop again if Iran isn't behaving properly. Yep. And that should actually hold some weight, yeah, given the fact that he has decimated them, the U.S. military has, over the course of 2 military operations.
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23: DB Builders presents another important event in American history in celebration of our 250th birthday.
12: NASA is the United States government agency responsible for space exploration, scientific discovery, and aeronautical research. It was founded in 1958 by President Dwight D. Eisenhower, replacing the earlier National Advisory Committee for Aeronautics. NASA became famous for the Apollo program, which landed humans on the moon in 1969 with Apollo 11. Since then, it's continued exploring space through missions like the Space Shuttle program, the Space Station, and robotic explorers sent to Mars, Saturn, and beyond. NASA also is responsible for studying climate, weather, and natural systems. On a side note, NASA's former system engineer, Lonnie Johnson, invented the Super Soaker water gun and is credited for inventing the stealth bomber.
23: This important event in American history is presented by Redwood Wishing Wells.
24: Hi, I'm Warren Eckstein with the Pet Show Tip of the Day. According to the Association for Pet Obesity Prevention, they found that 52.6% of dogs and 57.6% of cats are overweight or obese in the United States. The biggest concern with this issue is that 93% of dog owners and 88% of cat owners thought their pet was well within normal range. It's always a good idea to check with your veterinarian if you think your cat or your dog is overweight, because extra weight, just a couple of pounds on a small dog or a cat, can make major differences. For example, it can really make medical problems worse, like diabetes and arthritis. It's probably caused by exercising too little and feeding too much. Remember, dogs and cats need to have a good, healthy weight. When they become obese, it affects all of their joints. It affects all of their organs, just like ours. If you have any questions, check with your veterinarian. I'm Warren Eckstein.
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7: It's time for California Ag Today on the Ag Information Network. I am Haley Shipp. A new report is putting numbers behind the economic impact of California's nut industry. The Peanut and Tree Nut Processors Association has just released its first ever economic impact report. According to the study, California's nut sector generates nearly $21.9 billion in direct economic impact, supports more than 94,800 direct jobs, and accounts for more than $9.2 billion in direct wages. Nationally, the report finds the U.S. nut industry contributes more than $148 billion to the economy each year and supports more than 500,000 jobs, while also playing a major role in trade and tax revenue, contributing some $15.7 billion in taxes and supporting nearly $10.7 billion in annual exports. Now, demand for nuts comes from a wide range of food manufacturers, including candy, bakery, ice cream, and dough mix companies. PTNPA says the report is designed to help the industry better understand its economic footprint and advocate for its future. An interactive map and full report

0: Network has been the source of news for farmers and ranchers. Yet we have never seen such an assault on farming and our food supply as we do today. From fuel to fertilizer, farmers are facing unprecedented economic challenges. This is why agriculture news that farmers receive comes from the Ag Information Network, reaching coast to coast. Deep roots in farming and decades of reporting, the Ag Information Network, trusted and transparent journalism for generations.
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2: I'm Chad Pergram with the Speaker's Lobby. Lawmakers are scared. Legal authority for the government's foremost intelligence-gathering weapon to foil terrorism, FISA Section 702, expired over the weekend. Lawmakers failed to renew the program after a host of policy disputes. It's an inopportune time for the program to lose authorization. FISA siphons the calls, emails, and texts of foreign intelligence targets, but a court ruling declared that the government can still track suspect communications despite a lapse in the law. However, it's unclear if telecommunications companies will provide digital breadcrumbs to the government without a congressional safeguard. So this is a gray area for now. FISA experts say it's not an issue immediately, but the telecoms could become worried about not having statutory protection for FISA Section 702 should this drag out. When covering Congress, you're only as good as your sources. The same in spycraft, and intelligence agencies can't track possible terrorism suspects if the telecom data disappears. With the Speaker's Lobby, Chad Pergram, Fox News.
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5: This is Seth Leibson for Townhall.com. As we celebrate our 250th anniversary as a nation, it is worth reflecting on what got us here and kept us going, living as we do under the longest-lasting Constitution in world history. From the Declaration of Independence to the Constitution, our country's framers set about establishing this most successful of political governing structures because they understood a few truths. Given low polling about American pride these days, they are truths about which we may need to ask, are they still self-evident? We began this experiment declaring a recognition of something higher than man, the laws of nature and nature's God, and a creator, endowing us with a right to self-government and a recognition that we human beings are all equal, especially in our inequality before God. Rights to life, liberty, and the pursuit of happiness are not given or tolerated by government or man, but God. Our founding fathers all understood and enshrined this force, but too many here have forgotten or unlearned this. Sadly, just now, we need...
6: KINS News and Information Time is 6:46. Let's travel through time and check out what happened on this day in history. The U.S. Justice Department was officially created on this day in 1870. The 98-kilometer or 61-mile-long Kiel Canal was opened by German Emperor Wilhelm II on this day in 1895. It is one of the world's busiest artificial waterways and connects the North Sea with the Baltic Sea. Sociologist and writer W.E.B. Du Bois became the first African-American member of the National Institute of Letters on this day in 1943. President Franklin D. Roosevelt signed the GI Bill of Rights into law on this day in 1944. And finally, on June 22nd in the year 2011, legendary Boston crime boss James Whitey Bulger was found and arrested by federal authorities in Santa Monica, California. That has been a look at what happened on this day in history. Road construction work continues throughout the year, weather permitting and sometimes weather related. Humboldt County Public Works reminds you to be cautious while driving in construction zones or where there's roadside maintenance. More road construction will be continuing along 6th Street in Eureka near Eureka City Hall. Right lane closures are still going to be in effect in that area, so drivers should anticipate minor to moderate traffic slowdowns for the immediate future.
7: More nighttime bridge work will be continuing along Highway

0: 101 in the southbound direction between South G Street and Gannon Slough Bridge in the Arcata area. A southbound lane closure will be in effect Mondays through Fridays from 8 p.m. through 6 a.m. with minor traffic slowdowns expected. And nighttime bridge work will also be occurring near the Mad River Bridge Mondays through Fridays from 8 p.m. through 6 a.m. with minor traffic slowdowns. Humboldt County Public Works shares that many road workers are injured throughout the year by unsafe and inattentive drivers. Please keep your eyes on the road and always drive safely.
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2: This update brought to you by Progressive. California state workers are pushing back against Governor Gavin Newsom's order requiring 4 days a week in the office set to begin July 1st. Union leaders say hybrid work has remained efficient since the pandemic and argue departments need flexibility. They're also backing a bill to guarantee telework options, warning the mandate could drive retirements and a potential mass exodus from state jobs. About 3.6 million Social Security beneficiaries will see changes this month as the agency switches its Direct Express debit card program to a new bank. Officials say the transition affects those who don't use direct deposit. Most recipients will see no change, but new cards will be issued under the updated system. E-bikes and e-scooters are surging across Sacramento, especially among students, where dozens now line school campuses daily. Riders say they're filling gaps left by unreliable public transportation as regulations struggle to keep up.
1: Up next, Peter Killeen at the local desk.

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5: From the newsroom, I'm Peter Killeen. Humboldt County Planning Commission voted unanimously to deny a special permit for the removal of a 250-foot old-growth redwood in Lower Redway, citing insufficient evidence that the tree posed an imminent hazard to nearby structures. Lost Coast Outpost reporting the long-awaited decision came after an hour of public comment in which more than 24 community members criticized the county for allowing 4 old-growth redwoods to be removed. With news, I'm Peter Killeen.
4: Good morning, Northern California. Let's take a look and see what the weather has in store for the North Coast today. More partly cloudy skies will be in the forecast. More partly cloudy skies will be in the forecast returning by this afternoon, and more light and variable winds will be continuing out of the northwest, increasing slightly up to 10 miles an hour by this afternoon. There's going to be a little bit of cloudiness and areas of patchy fog lingering during the morning hours, and temperatures are going to start warming back up with highs from 61 to 80 degrees. Highs in McKinleyville and Eureka will be in the low 60s, Arcata and Ferndale will be expecting highs of 64 degrees, and Fortuna will be checking in today with a high of 68. With the tide coming in this morning, low tide is expected to occur at approximately 12:27 p.m. High tide later this evening will be occurring at 7:23 p.m., and sunset later tonight will be at 8:52 p.m.
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4: Let's continue with the weather by checking the surrounding areas in Northern California. The Del Norte and Curry County areas of Oregon will be looking at partly cloudy to mostly clear skies throughout the day today. Temperatures are going to be from 59 to 75 degrees, and light and variable winds will be shifting from the west over towards the southwest later today. The Humboldt Interior and Trinity County will have mostly clear skies all throughout this week. Temperatures are going to be climbing into the low 100s in some areas. Hoopa is expecting a high today of 98 degrees, Orleans will be checking in at 100, and Willow Creek will be a little bit warmer with a high of 102. Finally, the Mendocino interior will also be looking at mostly sunny and clear skies with a little bit of partly cloudiness expected on Thursday. Temperatures are going to be from 84 to 99 degrees, and a little bit of patchy fog will be in the low-lying areas this morning. That is a look at the weather for Monday, the 22nd of June.
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10: Pope Leo wrote that Christian education is a collective endeavor. 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St. Bernard's Matt Tomlin, whether he's coaching the Crabs, AAU basketball, hosting 7-on-7 football, or connecting local kids with college coaches, embodies that mission. We are one family.
11: This is a Bloomberg Money Minute. Some positivity on Wall Street this Monday morning after the long holiday weekend, as investors eye headlines on the Middle East and also prospects for the tech industry. Microsoft and Chevron signing a 20-year deal, a power deal for a Texas data center for a West Texas power plant called Project Kilby. It's expected to provide first power by 2028. Morgan Stanley weighing a $1.3 billion office tower in Dallas to consolidate several businesses into a huge skyscraper. And as people realize they can't fly bankrupt Spirit Airlines anymore, they're taking the bus instead. Wall Street Journal says a growing number of people are going by Greyhound and other buses. As travel gets more expensive and deals on airfare harder to find. And McDonald's is bringing back the fried apple pie starting tomorrow. After more than three decades off the market, reintroducing the original fried apple pie nationwide for a limited time, part of celebrations marking America's 250th birthday. Denise Pellegrini, Bloomberg Radio.
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13: Don't look now, but it's half over, 2026. That means I've given you my thoughts over 10 times since January, and we'll have 10 more before it's 2027, which really has nothing to do with what I'm going to share with you this morning. What got me to thinking was two things. One is our brand new welcoming sign at the Herrick Avenue overpass, just a few miles from the city limits of our place that we call home. For years, I've monitored a couple of signs coming into Eureka. One's a historical reference sign. The other is marking the city limits with the population of Eureka, which, as we know, is two things, a moving number, and second, it's really not inclusive of such burbs as Cutton, Myrtletown, and Humboldt Hill. And when was the last time that population number changed on the sign to reflect how many there really are of us? Which leads to a letter I received from an old friend I went to Eureka High with. To quote her, "When I drove through Eureka recently, my mind flashed back when the businesses were thriving. The business men and women had visions for the future. They had pride in our town and could see opportunity. And well, why not? And now unsightly storefronts on the main grid. So they're not the first thing. They are the first thing the visitors see. Or for that matter, why do we pay these taxes? When I was living in Nevada City and even Turlock, you never saw these businesses on Main Street. And the dispensaries, why do they have to be right there when they come right into town? Now, when my grandmother and grandfather were both immigrants to this city and country, they were young, and they saw this land of opportunity and both became a part of the hardworking community in getting their citizenship. The future of Eureka now seems to be only focused on low-income housing, dispensaries, tattoo parlors, massage parlors, and thrift stores. Now, this is what people see coming from the north and the south when entering Eureka. Old buildings that once had these thriving businesses are now a mixed bag of covered-up buildings with plywood. Now, wait, what about this parking thing with all the new affordable housing plans? How does this mix in with trying to get life back to Eureka, or is it even possible anymore? Who would want to start a storefront business intermingled with dispensaries and others? Kind of creepy and maybe even city, and not where I would take my children or grandchildren shopping. Well, you couldn't take them shopping because there is nothing. And on a personal note, this is me now, really my best friend from high school to join us for our 60th high school reunion last year. To put it mildly, he scoffed at the idea. Eureka, right. Well, will we ever get back to what we had with these Daly's and Bistrons, Arthur Johnson's and Harbrook's? All the names of family businesses. Lots to be thankful for sure here, but thankful for our past and not something that erases a sign welcoming people to Eureka. This has been Mike Jones for Community Comment.
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3: Stocks are rising to start the week, coming off a long Juneteenth holiday weekend. The Dow up 240 points, the NASDAQ gaining 13, the S&P 500 adding 23. As we mentioned, oil prices are down. WTI right now is back to about 74 bucks a barrel. Gas is down another penny. Triple H national average, 392 a gallon for regular, 64 cents less than last month's peak of the Iran conflict price surge at the pump. Someone who was very influential managing the economy has died. Alan Greenspan.
4: He served five terms as chair of the Federal Reserve. Economist Alan Greenspan has died. He was 100. His wife of 29 years, journalist Andrea Mitchell, released a statement saying Greenspan passed away at their home from complications of Parkinson's disease. Greenspan was a native New Yorker. He received his doctorate from Columbia University, was an advisor to Richard Nixon's 1968 campaign, then was chair of the Council of Economic Advisors under President Gerald Ford. President Ronald Reagan appointed him to the Federal Reserve in 1987. Ginny Cosella, Fox News.
3: In Minnesota, there's a call for Twins fans to take food out to the ballgame and their own drinks tonight.
5: More than 500 Target Field food and beverage workers announced earlier this month that they'd walk off the job in a one-day strike set for today during the planned game between the Minnesota Twins and the LA Dodgers in their demands for better health insurance, higher wages, and more job protections.
6: The workers here have been committed to bargaining in good faith and to coming to an agreement. And unfortunately, their employer, Delaware North Company, has not held to that same commitment.
5: Shea Freeberg represents the union concession workers, Delaware North, saying they still plan to continue full-service concessions at the ballpark during the strike.
3: That's Jeff Manasso. I'm Dave Anthony. This is Fox News.
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8: It's time for the KINS opinion poll question for today. The start of construction work on the long-discussed McCabe Community Bike Park in the Cut and Ridgewood area is discussed in today's opinion poll question. And while Juneteenth was signed into law as a federal holiday 5 years ago, it officially started being celebrated as a state holiday in the year 1980. Be sure to vote on today's question by going to KINS1063.com.
9: This message is brought to you by the Humboldt County District Attorney's Office. In California, workers' compensation insurance fraud is a felony that will be investigated and prosecuted. Making false claims not only hurts the insurance companies, but also the community, because that cost gets passed on to you, the consumer. If you have information that insurance fraud is occurring, such as filing false claims, staging accidents, or failing to provide workers' compensation insurance, please share it by calling our fraud tip line at 707-441-3014.
10: From the newsroom, I'm Trey Westerberg with Northern California News and Peter Colleen at the local desk.
2: This update brought to you by KFC. E-bikes and e-scooters are surging across Sacramento, especially among students, where dozens now line school campuses daily. Riders say they're filling gaps left by unreliable public transportation as regulations struggle to keep up. California state workers are pushing back against Governor Gavin Newsom's order requiring 4 days a week in the office, set to begin July 1st. Union leaders say hybrid work has remained efficient since the pandemic and argue departments need flexibility. They're also backing a bill to guarantee telework options, warning the mandate could drive retirements and a potential mass exodus from state jobs. About 3.6 million Social Security beneficiaries will see changes this month as the agency switches its Direct Express debit card program to a new bank. Officials say the transition affects those who don't use direct deposit. Most recipients will see no change, but new cards will be issued under the updated system.
10: Up next, Peter Colleen at the local desk.
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19: From the newsroom, I'm Peter Colleen. City of Arcata inviting the community to attend a public meeting on the residential rental inspection program to learn about the program and review the division's recommended changes to it. Purpose of the RRIP is to identify substandard residential buildings and dwelling units and to ensure the rehabilitation or removal of those units that don't meet minimum building codes. The council will hear recommendations at their meeting scheduled for Wednesday, July 15th. With news, I'm Peter Colleen.
20: It's Jordan.
21: And Molly. And we're the ones firing up the pizzas here at Mojo Pizza in Oreck.
20: We're that big red pizza trailer. You can't miss it. It's right on the 101.
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23: 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New treatments are now available that can slow the disease in its earliest stages, but access depends on this affordable testing. 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
24: And now, this is the Kudlow Riff.
25: There is plenty of news. President Trump has knocked off one of the evildoers in this hemisphere.
24: More after this.
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25: And because these gang leaders here in the States, sent over by him, in fact, so many of the illegals, the criminal illegals, who are murderers, child molesters, rapists, and so forth, come from this gang, and he's their leader. So this is a very good thing. And in the paper this morning, it's interesting, I noticed an article in the New York Post, Harvard Harris poll, new support for deportations, from 75% to 80%, including Democrats at about 70%. This is the Harvard Harris poll, which I think is one of the very best polls. 80%, okay? 80% support deportations, especially deporting criminals. Now, here's Mr. Trump and our armed forces nailing this guy, the head of Tren de Aragua. But also, these blue cities and states, Democrat run, waging war against ICE. We just had it here in New Jersey. And of course, you've had it in Chicago and Los Angeles and all the big cities run by Democrats, waging war against ICE, not against the criminals, not against the terrorists, not against the illegals, but against ICE or the customs people, the ones who are trying to uphold law and order and get rid of the criminals. You've had 3 million self-deportations, but you've had a lot of criminals. It's illegal to, it's a crime to cross over, yes, cross the border, but these are criminals. Here they are in the States committing heinous crimes. And I just say this because the polls show that people support what Trump is doing.
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4: Good morning, Northern California. Let's take a look and see what the weather has in store for the North Coast today. More partly cloudy skies will be in the forecast. More partly cloudy skies will be in the forecast returning by this afternoon. And more light and variable winds will be continuing out of the northwest, increasing slightly up to 10 miles an hour by this afternoon. There's going to be a little bit of cloudiness and areas of patchy fog lingering during the morning hours, and temperatures are going to start warming back up with highs from 61 to 80 degrees. Highs in McKinleyville and Eureka will be in the low 60s, Arcata and Ferndale will be expecting highs of 64 degrees, and Fortuna will be checking in today with a high of 68. With the tide coming in this morning, low tide is expected to occur at approximately 12:27 p.m. High tide later this evening will be occurring at 7:23 p.m., and sunset later tonight will be at 8:52 p.m.
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4: Let's continue with the weather by checking the surrounding areas in Northern California. The Del Norte and Curry County areas of Oregon will be looking at partly cloudy to mostly clear skies throughout the day today. Temperatures are going to be from 59 to 75 degrees, and light and variable winds will be shifting from the west over towards the southwest later today. The Humboldt Interior and Trinity County will have mostly clear skies all throughout this week. Temperatures are going to be climbing into the low 100s in some areas. Hoopa is expecting a high today of 98 degrees. Orleans will be checking in at 100, and Willow Creek will be a little bit warmer with a high of 102. Finally, the Mendocino interior will also be looking at mostly sunny and clear skies with a little bit of partly cloudiness expected on Thursday. Temperatures are going to be from 84 to 99 degrees, and a little bit of patchy fog will be in the low-lying areas this morning. That is a look at the weather for Monday, the 22nd of June.
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6: A musical performance group at Kent State University has banned white people from auditioning for certain solos. Campus Reform reporter Emma Arnes broke the story, reporting the vocal intensity a cappella group limits certain solos to people of color. The university claims giving a white kid a solo from, let's say a song originally performed by a black artist, would be considered cultural appropriation. Mark Phillips has been a member of the group for 3 years. He's a white guy, the beatboxer. He pointed out the ban on white people seem to be a violation of the university's anti-discrimination policy. He said that music is meant to be shared and celebrated. In response, the group's executive board placed Mark on probation, demanded he appear before a disciplinary hearing to plead his case. Well, instead of doing that, Mark resigned. He says he learned that anti-white discrimination is alive and well at Kent State University.
4: People die when drivers are distracted. 123 road construction workers die in an average year on American roadways. Something as simple as looking down at a cell phone is enough time for your vehicle to drift or go off the road. The folks at G.R. Sundberg Construction implore all drivers to pay attention to job number one, driving. Look around outside your vehicle for road construction signs, pedestrians, and other motorists. Be a safe driver, and we all can breathe a little easier. G.R. Sundberg Construction, the road guys and gals.
8: I'm Nick Murray with Your Money Now. Treasury Secretary Scott Bessent said the U.S. has temporarily authorized Iranian oil sales after peace talks between Tehran and Washington in Switzerland over the weekend. Vice President J.D. Vance said earlier today that great progress was made during the talks, despite Iran's declaration over the weekend that it had closed the Strait of Hormuz. Experts say food prices may rise on higher oil and fertilizer input costs, as well as a potential El Nino event later this year. CNBC reports that the combined effects could add 2.1 percentage points to existing food inflation over the next 12 months. Net food importers say Singapore and the Philippines will be most directly exposed to the price shocks. Disney and Pixar's Toy Story 5 tallied $160 million domestically during its opening weekend. It's the highest debut in its franchise history. The fifth installment in the Toy Story series scored $312 million globally. Stocks are moderately higher as oil prices slide and after the Iran peace deal progress. That's Your Money Now.
9: 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I've been surfing here since I was a kid. Now, seeing my grandson out on the water, it means everything to me. 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
12: 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You'll hold yourself up to higher standards. You'll be more likely to assume leadership roles and find yourself willing to help others who are in need. Your success will be unlimited. Your hopes and dreams are dependent on thinking positively about your present and ultimately how your future will develop. The hunger for personal growth is the method to ensure a positive mindset. 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Now, go out and be fruitful.
13: The World Elder Abuse Awareness Month initiative was launched in 2006. Every June, local, national, and international organizations come together to increase awareness. Signs of abuse can be financial, physical, emotional, or sexual. Many cases go unreported. Know the signs and speak for those unable to speak for themselves. If you are aware of elder abuse in nursing homes or assisted living facilities, call the Confidential Ombudsman line at 707-269-1330. 269-1330. I'd like to thank the Humboldt County Office of Education for co-sponsoring this abuse awareness campaign, because the truth works.
14: Stocks opened higher and turned mixed as traders monitor developments in talks to resolve the Iran conflict. Crude oil prices remain under $80 a barrel. Markets have been shrugging off the news that UK Prime Minister Keir Starmer has resigned, suggesting it was widely expected. Chevron has a 20-year agreement to sell electricity to Microsoft for an artificial intelligence data center in West Texas. Chevron will supply natural gas for a power plant in the complex. Microsoft shares opened lower, Chevron up 0.5%. And two suppliers of building materials will combine. Dublin-based CRH is buying Arcosa. Economist Alan Greenspan has died. He served 5 terms as chair of the Federal Reserve. He was 100. That's your Fox Business Report. I'm Jenny Coselda. Invested in you.
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28: 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That's right. State of California is now asking people to prove that they are gay enough to get a state contract. I know I sound hoarse and I apologize for that, but this is important stuff. Fact is, the state of California has now set aside special contracts only for people who run businesses who are gay, lesbian, bisexual, or transgender. Only, how would anybody know? I mean, we're not supposed to take note of that fact, are we? But in this case, what you've got is the state of California that's now actually come up with a set of criteria where you can prove that you are gay enough to get a state contract. Imagine that we've reached that point in America, that point of bigotry. I'm Lars Larson, right on the Left Coast.
17: Hello, my friend. I knew you were coming.
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24: Superstar Taylor Swift makes the Dean's List for surprising patients at a children's hospital in Florida. It was an unforgettable moment for kids and their families shared on social media with pictures and a post that read, "You made this a day we will never shake off." Thank you, Taylor Swift, for bringing your supporting kindness to Joe DiMaggio's Children's Hospital. You turned hospital hallways into a place of joy, comfort, and connection. Our patients and families felt the love, and the magic will stay with them long after today. The singer-songwriter brought many smiles, laughter, and tears of joy as she posed for pictures and chatted with families who were going through some tough moments. The boys and girls were so taken back, with many of them screaming for joy. One woman wrote, "The impact of something like this, not only on the patients, but the morale of the staff, is a big deal. Good on Taylor for bringing so much joy to these sweet kids." Janice Dean, Fox News.
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29: Fox News, I'm CJ Papa. Vice President J.D. Vance on his way back to the U.S. from Switzerland, but not before telling the world peace talks with Iran are going in the right direction, including
30: permanently ending a nuclear weapons program in Iran.
29: Adding,
30: we think even some of those conversations with the inspectors and with the IAEA could happen as soon as today.
29: And what about the Strait of Hormuz?
30: It is open.
29: Fox's Trey Yanks with another reveal from the VP.
0: The U.S., along with Qatar, will have some oversight over the unfrozen Iranian funds, and that some could go to purchasing U.S. farm goods.
29: Treasury Secretary Scott Bessent says the Treasury has issued a temporary 60-day general license allowing Iranian oil production and sales after the productive talks in Switzerland. Great Britain in the market for a new prime minister. Keir Starmer announces he will step down and lead until a replacement is found. America's
1: We're now only 3 months from Apple's iPhone 18 Pro and the 18 Pro Max, launching at the usual fall event in September. The assembly lines are already rolling at Foxconn's plant in Xinzhou, the place that they call iPhone City. But that's not the big news. I'm Kim Komando for NetSuite. 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Right now, the whole world is in an unprecedented memory chip shortage. AI data centers are devouring the chips, and Tim Cook admitted Apple can't eat the cost anymore. So expect the cheaper of the two, the Pro, to top $1,300. Want the Pro Max with a terabyte of storage? You'll be pushing $2,000, maybe more, if the shortage gets worse. So how badly do you want the new phone anyway? 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
3: Good morning, Northern California. Let's take a look and see what the weather has in store for the North Coast today. More partly cloudy skies will be in the forecast. More partly cloudy skies will be in the forecast returning by this afternoon. And more light and variable winds will be continuing out of the northwest, increasing slightly up to 10 miles an hour by this afternoon. There's going to be a little bit of cloudiness and areas of patchy fog lingering during the morning hours, and temperatures are going to start warming back up with highs from 61 to 80 degrees. Highs in McKinleyville and Eureka will be in the low 60s, Arcata and Ferndale will be expecting highs of 64 degrees, and Fortuna will be checking in today with a high of 68. With the tide coming in this morning, low tide is expected to occur at approximately 12:27 p.m. High tide later this evening will be occurring at 7:23 p.m. and sunset later tonight will be at 8:52 p.m.
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6: With the Bloomberg Business of Sports Report, I'm Charlie Pellett. A Senate committee has approved a bill to regulate college athletics. The Protect College Sports Act was passed by the Senate Commerce, Science, and Transportation Committee on a 19-9 vote. The PCSA would grant athletes rights to make money off of their name, image, and likeness, extend revenue-sharing requirements for colleges, and mandate that schools cover athletes' medical costs. Olympic figure skating champion Alyssa Liu and world champion Ilya Malinin are set to make their returns to top-level competition at Skate America next season. The International Skating Union has published lineups for the new season's Grand Prix events, listing Skate America in Everett, Washington on November 13th through the 15th. And the boating supply retailer West Marine says it's closing 59 stores in 23 states. And that's the Bloomberg Business of Sports Report. I'm Charlie Pellett.
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11: With the Wall Street Business Report, I'm Rich Thomason. He chaired the Federal Reserve, setting monetary policy under four presidents. Former Fed Chairman Alan Greenspan has died, the age of 100. Quiet start to the day for Wall Street while oil prices are edging lower on fresh optimism over progress in U.S.-Iran talks. Gas prices are falling as the summer driving season heats up. This morning's AAA national average for regular, $3.92 a gallon. That's down a penny from yesterday and more than 60 cents lower than a month ago. Brent crude was trading down $1.55 or 2% to $79.02 per barrel. U.S. crude fell 74 cents to $75.11 a barrel. With earnings season pretty much over now, investors will be focusing on the government's latest inflation data. That data is due out on Thursday. For the Wall Street Business Report, I'm Rich Thomason.
12: 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While the weather may feel warm, local water temperatures can remain dangerously cold. 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
13: So you may have noticed that a lot of old movies, music, and games are popular again. Like the early 2000s romantic comedy 13 Dresses, the Spice Girls from the 1990s, and older video games like Super Mario. And there's good reason, because tapping into nostalgia, we now know, is the ultimate coping mechanism for stress. People are escaping into the past when the world seemed simpler. Old favorites offer comfort and predictability in troubling, unpredictable times. Psychology professor Dr. Wing Yi Chung studies nostalgia, and her research shows that embracing nostalgia by watching old movies, listening to old songs, or even taking up old-fashioned hobbies is an effective way to cope with stress. It'll lift your mood, it'll boost confidence, and inspire optimism. Dr. Chung says it gives you energy to cope with what's going on now and move forward. I'm John Tesh with today's Intelligence for Your Life Minute.
9: Road construction work continues throughout the year, weather permitting and sometimes weather-related. Humboldt County Public Works reminds you to be cautious while driving in construction zones or where there's roadside maintenance. More road construction will be continuing along 6th Street in Eureka near Eureka City Hall. Right lane closures are still going to be in effect in that area, so drivers should anticipate minor to moderate traffic slowdowns for the immediate future. More nighttime bridge work will be continuing along Highway 101 in the southbound direction between South G Street and Gannon Slough Bridge in the Arcata area. A southbound lane closure will be in effect Mondays through Fridays from 8 p.m. through 6 a.m. with minor traffic slowdowns expected. And nighttime bridge work will also be occurring near the Mad River Bridge Mondays through Fridays from 8 p.m. through 6 a.m. with minor traffic slowdowns. Humboldt County Public Works shares that many road workers are injured throughout the year by unsafe and inattentive drivers. Please keep your eyes on the road and always drive safely.
16: From the Ag Information Network, I'm Bob Larson with your Agribusiness Update. Well, the recently launched online computer program not only helps producers determine whether irrigation systems are applying water uniformly, but can also estimate the cost of wasted energy, water, and fertilizer. Dubbed the Distribution Uniformity and Return on Investment Estimator, the free program identifies areas of an irrigation system needing maintenance, repairs, or upgrades to improve distribution. It

0: growing conditions heading into the next production season. Well, nominations are being accepted for farmers and ranchers to serve on local USDA Farm Service Agency county committees. These committees make important decisions about how federal farm programs are administered locally. FSA Administrator Bill Beam says these voices matter, and ag producers play an important role in shaping how federal farm programs serve their communities. Nominations for the 2026 election must be postmarked or received at the local FSA office by August 3rd.
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7: 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Sales and marketing is another 7%. General operations is 6%. There are some others as well, but when you add it all up, the average plane ticket only delivers about 4% of profit for the airline.
8: Cruise lines have a slightly higher operating profit, but these numbers show you how both sectors of travel are low-profit businesses where perception doesn't match reality.
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10: Bonjour, monsieur.
11: Yes, hi. I'm staying in room 22, and I was wondering if there was anyone I could chat with about my sheets. They seem to be making me just really itchy.
10: Pardon, vous avez dit, chat?
11: Yeah, it's not a big deal. 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
2: From the newsroom, I'm Trey Westerberg with Northern California News and Peter Colleen at the local desk. This update brought to you by Progressive. California state workers are pushing back against Governor Gavin Newsom's order requiring 4 days a week in the office set to begin July 1st. Union leaders say hybrid work has remained efficient since the pandemic and argue departments need flexibility. They're also backing a bill to guarantee telework options, warning the mandate could drive retirements and a potential mass exodus from state jobs. About 3.6 million Social Security beneficiaries will see changes this month as the agency switches its Direct Express debit card program to a new bank. Officials say the transition affects those who don't use direct deposit. Most recipients will see no change, but new cards will be issued under the updated system. E-bikes and e-scooters are surging across Sacramento, especially among students, where dozens now line school campuses daily. Riders say they're filling gaps left by unreliable public transportation as regulations struggle to keep up. Up next, Peter Colleen at the local desk.

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7: From the newsroom, I'm Peter Colleen. City of Arcata inviting the community to attend a public meeting on the residential rental inspection program to learn about the program and review the division's recommended changes to it. Purpose of the RRIP is to identify substandard residential buildings and dwelling units and to ensure the rehabilitation or removal of those units that don't meet minimum building codes. The council will hear recommendations at their meeting scheduled for Wednesday, July 15th. With news, I'm Peter Colleen.
8: What I believe it takes to make a great steak is getting a good cut of meat, having the right thickness, and getting a good bark on it. We will put a dry rub on it before we put it onto the charbroiler. The dry rub we do make in-house, a little bit of salt, brown sugar, and then the other seasonings are our secret mix. I've been in the food industry for over 30 years. My name is William Dell. I'm the food and beverage director here at the Sunset and Heights Casino.
9: Good morning, Northern California. Let's take a look and see what the weather has in store for the North Coast today. More partly cloudy skies will be in the forecast. More partly cloudy skies will be in the forecast returning by this afternoon, and more light and variable winds will be continuing out of the northwest, increasing slightly up to 10 miles an hour by this afternoon. There's going to be a little bit of cloudiness and areas of patchy fog lingering during the morning hours, and temperatures are going to start warming back up with highs from 61 to 80 degrees. Highs in McKinleyville and Eureka will be in the low 60s. Arcata and Ferndale will be expecting highs of 64 degrees, and Fortuna will be checking in today with a high of 68. With the tide coming in this morning, low tide is expected to occur at approximately 12:27 p.m. High tide later this evening will be occurring at 7:23 p.m., and sunset later tonight will be at 8:52 p.m.
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9: Let's continue with the weather by checking the surrounding areas in Northern California. The Del Norte and Curry County areas of Oregon will be looking at partly cloudy to mostly clear skies throughout the day today. Temperatures are going to be from 59 to 75 degrees, and light and variable winds will be shifting from the west over towards the southwest later today. The Humboldt Interior and Trinity County will have mostly clear skies all throughout this week. Temperatures are going to be climbing into the low 100s in some areas. Hoopa is expecting a high today of 98 degrees. Orleans will be checking in at 100, and Willow Creek will be a little bit warmer with a high of 102. Finally, the Mendocino interior will also be looking at mostly sunny and clear skies with a little bit of partly cloudiness expected on Thursday. Temperatures are going to be from 84 to 99 degrees, and a little bit of patchy fog will be in the low-lying areas this morning. That is a look at the weather for Monday, the 22nd of June.
12: 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With a tough economic backdrop of things like high gas prices weighing on consumers, Amazon is offering hot $5 large pizzas from Little Caesars during Prime Day sales. 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
14: Don't look now, but it's half over, 2026. That means I've given you my thoughts over 10 times since January, and we'll have 10 more before it's 2027, which really has nothing to do with what I'm going to share with you this morning. What got me to thinking was two things. One is our brand new welcoming sign at the Herrick Avenue overpass, just a few miles from the city limits of our place that we call home. For years, I've monitored a couple of signs coming into Eureka. One's a historical reference sign. The other is marking the city limits with the population of Eureka, which, as we know, is two things, a moving number, and second, it's really not inclusive of such burbs as Cutton, Myrtletown, and Humboldt Hill. And when was the last time that population number changed on the sign to reflect how many there really are of us? Which leads to a letter I received from an old friend I went to Eureka High with. To quote her, "When I drove through Eureka recently, my mind flashed back when the businesses were thriving. The business men and women had visions for the future. They had pride in our town and could see opportunity. And well, why not? And now unsightly storefronts on the main grid, so they're not the first thing. They are the first thing the visitors see. Or, for that matter, why do we pay these taxes? When I was living in Nevada City and even Turlock, you never saw these businesses on Main Street and the dispensaries. Why do they have to be right there when they come right into town? Now, when my grandmother and grandfather were both immigrants to this city and country, they were young, and they saw this land of opportunity and both became a part of the hardworking community getting their citizenship. The future of Eureka now seems to be only focused on low-income housing, dispensaries, tattoo parlors, massage parlors, and thrift stores. Now, this is what people see coming from the north and the south when entering Eureka. Old buildings that once had these thriving businesses are now a mixed bag of covered-up buildings with plywood. Now, wait, what about this parking thing with all the new affordable housing plans? How does this mix in with trying to get life back to Eureka, or is it even possible anymore? Who would want to start a storefront business intermingled with dispensaries and others? Kind of creepy and maybe even city. And not where I would take my children or grandchildren shopping. Well, you couldn't take them shopping because there is nothing. And on a personal note, this is me now, my observation of a friend, I tried to get really my best friend from high school to join us for our 60th high school reunion last year. To put it mildly, he scoffed at the idea. Eureka, right. Well, will we ever get back to what we had with these Daly's and Bistrin's, Arthur Johnson's and Harbrook's? All the names of family businesses. Lots to be thankful for sure here, but thankful for our past and not something that erases a sign welcoming people to Eureka. This has been Mike Jones for Community Comment.
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17: Progress in talks leads to a financial boost for Iran. I'm Dave Anthony, Fox News.
18: We wanted to build a mechanism for keeping the Strait of Hormuz open.
17: And after Vice President Vance said that this morning in Switzerland, where he led weekend negotiations, the U.S. issues a temporary 60-day license authorizing Iran's oil production and sales. The vice president also hailed what he calls a key step in preventing Iran from having nuclear weapons.
18: The Iranians have agreed to invite IAEA inspectors back into their country.
19: Vance says they also initiated a deconfliction cell to help end the fighting between Israel and Hezbollah in Lebanon, though there is still skepticism with these negotiations that Iran will ever agree to meaningful checks on its nuclear and missile programs and end its support of militias like Hezbollah.
17: Fox's Rich Edson at the White House. The U.S. military has blown up another boat suspected of smuggling drugs off the South American coast, killing two people on board. More than 200 alleged narco-terrorists have been killed in attacks on drug trafficking since September. In Britain, the prime minister is resigning.
20: Every decision I've taken has been about putting the country I love first.
17: Keir Starmer will step down once his Labour Party picks a new prime minister. President Trump's been critical of Starmer on immigration and Britain not helping the U.S. with Iran. We're still awaiting key Supreme Court rulings as the justices wind the term down. This morning, they reinstated an old murder conviction in a missing persons case in New York City involving 6-year-old Eitan Pates.
21: The unsigned opinion reversed a decision that said jurors who convicted Pedro Hernandez of killing Pates were given improper instructions by the judge. Hernandez has already been tried twice, a jury deadlocked in 2015, and a different jury convicted him in 2017. He was sentenced to 25 years to life in prison. Pates disappeared near his New York City home in 1979 and became one of the first missing children ever to appear on milk cartons. Hernandez had worked as a store clerk in Pates' neighborhood and confessed to the crime.
17: That's Tanya J. Powers. 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
17: President Trump is again calling for federal crime-fighting intervention in Chicago. Acting Attorney General Todd Blanche tells Fox,
24: "What we're talking about here is stopping the violence, the weekend violence. And there you need to work hand-in-hand with local law enforcement. They want to work with us. Yeah. I guarantee it."
25: Dozens of shootings across Chicago over the weekend, leaving at least 7 people dead and almost 40 hurt. The surge in violence here prompting President Trump to again offer resources like the National Guard to combat crime. And to throw shade on Governor J.B. Pritzker and fellow Democrat city leaders who've pushed back on any federal help. A local street pastor also telling Fox News that the city's good.
26: "We can solve this. Chicago is bigger than this. We've proved it. Now we need to make it happen again."
25: Chicago police report over 600 people have been shot year to date. Almost 200 killed, an increase from this time last year. In Chicago, Jeff Manasso, Fox News.
17: Well, the president posted again this morning about the Washington Reflecting Pool he claims was severely vandalized, vowing to fully enforce laws that could lead to 10 years in prison for destruction and attempted destruction. The pool's turned green, full of algae, and the paint the president hired a contractor to turn the bottom of the pool dark blue has been peeling, seen floating in the pool. The Ebola outbreak in Africa continues to worsen.
27: There are more than 1,000 confirmed Ebola cases in the Democratic Republic of the Congo, including more than 250 deaths, as health authorities, who believe the outbreak has not reached its peak yet, race to try and contain the crisis. Officials warn the outbreak may be far larger than reported, with contact tracing remaining a challenge in the face of ongoing violence from rebels in eastern Congo, which has cut off access to many villages and forced some 2 million people to flee their homes. Lillian Wu, Fox News.
17: On Wall Street, the Dow is up 193 points, but the NASDAQ is dropping 250. I'm Dave Anthony. This is Fox News.
9: It's time for the KINS opinion poll question for today. The start of construction work on the long-discussed McKay Community Bike Park in the Cutton Ridgewood area is discussed in today's opinion poll question. And while Juneteenth was signed into law as a federal holiday 5 years ago, it officially started being celebrated as a state holiday in the year 1980. Be sure to vote on today's question by going to KINS1063.com.
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5: Congratulations to all the graduates across Humboldt and Del Norte counties. Major General Gregory Day, St. Bernard's class of 1982, shared a powerful life story in his commencement address, one of failure. He had a clear plan after high school, and it didn't work out. He had a solid second plan, that didn't work out either. It took an epiphany while working three jobs to try again. 35 years of service later, he retired as a two-star general, experienced combat veteran, and successful attorney. Remember, there are no straight lines. We are one family.
19: From the newsroom, I'm Trey Westerberg with Northern California News and Peter Killeen at the local desk. This update brought to you by KFC. E-bikes and e-scooters are surging across Sacramento, especially among students, where dozens now line school campuses daily. Riders say they're filling gaps left by unreliable public transportation as regulations struggle to keep up. California state workers are pushing back against Governor Gavin Newsom's order requiring 4 days a week in the office, set to begin July 1st. Union leaders say hybrid work has remained efficient since the pandemic and argue departments need flexibility. They're also backing a bill to guarantee telework options, warning the mandate could drive retirements and a potential mass exodus from state jobs. About 3.6 million Social Security beneficiaries will see changes this month as the agency switches its Direct Express debit card program to a new bank. Officials say the transition affects those who don't use direct deposit. Most recipients will see no change, but new cards will be issued under the updated system. Up next, Peter Killeen at the local desk.
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30: This message is brought to you by the Humboldt County District Attorney's Office. In California, workers' compensation insurance fraud is a felony that will be investigated and prosecuted. Making false claims not only hurts the insurance companies, but also the community, because that cost gets passed on to you, the consumer. If you have information that insurance fraud is occurring, such as filing false claims, staging accidents, or failing to provide workers' compensation insurance, please share it by calling our fraud tip line at 707-441-3014.
7: From the newsroom, I'm Peter Killeen. Humboldt County Planning Commission voted unanimously to deny a special permit for the removal of a 250-foot old-growth redwood in Lower Redway, citing insufficient evidence that the tree posed an imminent hazard to nearby structures. Lost Coast Outpost reporting the long-awaited decision came after an hour of public comment in which more than two dozen community members criticized the county for allowing four old growth redwoods to be removed. With news, I'm Peter Killeen.
3: DB Builders presents another important event in American history in celebration of our 250th birthday.
6: The Vietnam War was a long and controversial conflict fought between the Communist North Vietnam and South Vietnam, which was supported by the United States and its allies. American leaders feared that if Vietnam became communist, other countries in Southeast Asia might follow. Before aligning with the Soviet Union, Ho Chi Minh appealed to the United States, quoting the American Declaration of Independence in the 1940s to argue for Vietnam's freedom from the French colonial rule. U.S. presence increased during the 1960s under the Kennedy and Johnson administrations as hundreds of thousands of American troops were sent to fight. The war caused heavy casualties and widespread destruction, along with deep divisions in America as citizens protested the conflict.
3: This important event in American history is presented by St. Bernard's Academy,

0: The following broadcast of Talk Shop was recorded for broadcast at this time. Good morning. Today is Monday, the 22nd of June. Joining us this morning again. This is like double dipping almost. Congratulations, sir. Russ Brown from Fortuna Fire.
1: Thanks for having me.
0: Yeah. Well, you know, Amy just kind of twisted her arm when she was in on last Friday. Said, I really feel sad for him. Why don't you bring him in and beat him up?
1: I like it. Bring it on.
0: All right. Well, you know how we start these things. We still have got Changing World, 1800s, and Kings and Queens.
1: Kings and Queens.
0: Oh, okay. You kind of surprised me on that one, but that's not a bad thing because we're almost done with that category. So we're getting her done. Because of the abdication crisis, Edward, Duke of Windsor, was the last British monarch not to what? Live in Buckingham Palace, serve in the army, visit India, or be crowned?
1: I'm going with live in Buckingham Palace.
0: Okay, Duke of Windsor was married to Queen Elizabeth. No. No, he wasn't. I'm going to say be crowned.
1: Okay.
0: All right, let's see. Be crowned. The Duke held the throne as King Edward VIII for just 326 days. Although his coronation had been due to take place on May 12, 1937, he abdicated to marry Wallace Simpson on December 11, 1936, and so was never officially crowned. Way to go.
2: I'll be honest, I don't think I've heard of any of those people before in my life.
0: Wallace Simpson? Commoner? Actually, divorcee. That's what led some of the traditionalists to have issues with her. Kind of like King Charles.
2: I've heard of William Wallace.
0: No, this was not Scotland. You want to finish the category? There's only one more question.
1: Sure, let's go for it.
0: All right, maybe you have a better shot at this one.
1: I'll call Billy real quick.
0: Yeah. How many children did Queen Elizabeth II have? One, two, three, or four?
1: I'm going with one.
2: The peanut gallery says three.
0: I'm thinking one also. The daughter. Oh, geez. Four.
1: there you
0: Charles
1: go.
0: Charles and, okay, those, I guess I can't count to two. Andrew and Edward. I don't recognize the last two.
1: I'm doing a service by knocking out that category.
0: One for the team, huh?
1: Took it for the team.
0: Yeah. Well, let's see, what is that next category that opens up then?
2: Dad, I think at this point you have to have a whole talk shop just on fun facts.
0: Oh, no. We're getting close to the point of throwing the book out and going to another book.
2: We're going to need to bring on like a historian or someone from a museum.
1: Oh, there you go. Maybe I didn't do him a favor.
0: Yeah. Next category is politics and politicians. Oh, volunteers. This time of the year, I know things are probably a little bit more difficult because vacations. As you know, school is out now with the graduating season coming to a close. Is this kind of a recruitment window for volunteers for fire departments?
1: You know, we're in a 24/7, 365 recruiting mode now. You know, the volunteer world is getting harder and harder to get people to want to volunteer to do that. And so we never stop recruiting. We never stop looking for new people. What this time of the year does is it makes our people less available. You know, they are taking vacations. They're waiting for the kids to get out of school to do that. Or they're just busier because now they've got to deal with kids at home as well. And so we see less participation through the summer than we typically do through the winter.
0: Yeah, and probably this is a busier time typically.
1: Yeah, it is. You know, we're just gearing up now for wildfire season. I saw next Monday the burn ban goes into effect. So, you know, we will be in the height of wildfire season shortly.
0: Do they call them volunteer departments when they pull guys out and send them off to who knows where?
1: Yeah, so there's two different options that you can do. You can go as a strike team, which is five engines out of Humboldt. So they'll put together their own strike team out of engines from different departments. You can be a single resource and go, you know, say Napa's got four engines, but they can't find a fifth. You can go join up with them, or you can stay behind and do what they call station coverage. So if Cal Fire sends their stuff
0: kind
1: out,
0: of backfill.
1: Yeah, they need somebody at Bridgeville. They'll hire local governments to cover those stations. And so, you know, the Master Mutual Aid system kind of flows resources to and from, and you backfill as those resources go from your area to some other area.
0: You've also got the two big events next month.
1: Yep, Rodeo and Auto Expo.
0: What is the involvement of the fire department in those areas?
1: You know, more so with Rodeo than Auto Expo. Rodeo, we're heavily involved. Rodeo, the Rodeo committee is made up of half chamber folks and half fire folks. So, you know, it's a mixture of folks, and then basically to get enough people to put it on. It takes a lot to put on, you know, a five, six, 7 day event. And so, you know, we're heavily involved in just about every day of the rodeo at some point. Auto Expo, not as much, because it's a different group that puts that on. They have their own committee. We certainly have a lot of our members that help or participate, but not, we don't have as much involvement in that one.
0: Kind of hanging around the periphery.
1: Yeah, you're probably in some vendor booth somewhere for your kid's soccer team or your, you know, something else in that regard, more so as an official fire department.
0: Right, but for the rodeo, the guys are flying the colors, so to speak.
1: Yeah, the rodeo we're representing because, you know, there's something happening every day.
0: What's the biggest concern about the rodeo?
1: For the fire department standpoint?
0: Yeah, is it medical?
1: Access to that many people. Oh. You know, so when you put thousands of people in an area and you fill the parking lot up with their cars and you line every side street with cars, you know, you can't park within 10 blocks of the rodeo or the park during any of that event. And so if we've got to get somewhere, if we don't pre-stage ourselves in the event, you're not getting there. So we do a lot of that.
0: So it's not that the event itself triggers anything. It's just if there is an event.
1: Yeah. I mean, you know, any large event is just logistically tough on EMS and fire to try and do what we do on a normal day in a condensed, sometimes angry environment. You know, that if you're not the one injured, you don't want to be the one that gets their beer spilt while you're trying to get to that injured person. So.
0: Really?
1: Yeah.
0: They get an attitude if somebody goes down.
1: It's hard to believe.
0: And you guys are hustling.
1: It's hard to believe that people that drink get an attitude with anybody and everybody. They see a badge and they don't care what it's attached to.
2: The cost of Coors these days, Dad, is going up.
0: You need to have like a red hat or something.
1: You know, you would think the badge would do it, but it doesn't.
0: No, well, I mean, if they're to the point where they have an attitude, they're probably also at a point where they can't focus to read what the badge says.
1: Good point.
0: Yeah.
1: Good point.
0: Yeah, every once in a while. Got to keep this thing rolling somehow.
3: What I believe it takes to make a great steak is getting a good cut of meat, having the right thickness, and getting a good bark on it. We will put a dry rub on it before we put it onto the charbroiler. The dry rub we do make in-house, a little bit of salt, brown sugar, and then the other seasonings are our secret mix. I've been in the food industry for over 30 years. My name is William Dell. I'm the food and beverage director here at the Sunset and the Heights Casino.
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5: I'm Dan Loney with Your Money Now. Former Fed Chairman Alan Greenspan has passed away at the age of 100. He is legendary for having served for four presidents, one of the most influential economic policymakers ever. He came up with the term irrational exuberance in 1996 to refer to what was perceived to be an overvaluing of the markets. SpaceX has signed a computing power agreement with AI startup Reflection AI in a deal valued at around $6.3 billion. Under the agreement, Reflection gets immediate access to NVIDIA's GB300S, but will also be paying SpaceX $150 million a month starting on July 1st and running through 2029. Wall Street stocks are mixed to start the week with oil prices pulling back. We have the Dow Jones Industrial Average up more than 100 points. Meanwhile, the NASDAQ is down more than 200. West Texas crude is down 2% at $75 a barrel. And that's Your Money Now.
6: Man, I love this place. I've been surfing here since I was a kid. Now, seeing my grandson out on the water, it means everything to me. Watching him and taking in the blue waves, the sea breeze, the blurry horizon?
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0: 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Good morning, KINS, News and Information Time. It's 8:24. We're back Talking Shop this morning with Russ Brown from Fortuna Fire Department. It says that Fire and Rescue?
1: You know, we make up shirts that say all kinds of things. But, okay. You know, we have two basic...
0: Head fire dog?
1: We don't have a fire dog. We've been asked multiple times if we can get one, and...
0: Or just put a mask on.
1: You know, they can take that up when I'm not the chief anymore, but...
0: Yeah, fire dog requires fire dog responsibility.
1: Correct. You know, since we're not staffed 24/7, that seems to be a glaring hole of who's going to take care of said dog.
2: Not to put any extra pressure on you, Russ, but we do have a radio station cat here. I think the fire station might need to get a Dalmatian now.
1: If we got one, it wouldn't be a Dalmatian. I'm not a fan.
0: Oh, yeah, they are. Are they blind or deaf? They're deaf.
1: Yeah, they're not. They're just not really, I don't think, a favorable...
0: Yeah, maybe a pound dog.
1: There you go.
0: Yeah, just a regular
1: old. I like a good old pound dog.
0: Oh, now, presumably, we're not going to see each other for the next 2 weeks. Between now and then, you've got fireworks. Does Fortuna have a lot of backyard freewheeling, unlicensed activity?
1: You know, the fireworks festival that we put on is July 3rd every year at Newburgh Park, and it draws a lot of people to it. It's a great event. You know, we need more volunteers, so if any of you guys out there want to help and want to give back to your community, we're always looking for people to help with that event.
0: Bodies to help?
1: Yep, just bodies to run bounce houses and do other stuff just to make sure that the activities for the kids and the families goes on. But, yeah, you're never going to get rid of the guys that go to – you know, Idaho, and load up their back of their pickup full of illegal fireworks, and they're, you know, by the time you could chase them all day, you're chasing sounds from this end of town. I think they get together as a network and they say, "All right, it's your turn. You let them off and chase them up to your neighborhood, and then I'll let them off after you do," because it's nonstop.
0: Well, and some of them aren't. I mean, it's as if they could be either part of your guys' event or the one on the bay. The percussion associated with them. These aren't like, okay, we went and got some sparklers.
1: No, we're not talking any boys. Safe and sound stuff. We're talking illegal stuff that's illegal anywhere in the state. But, you know, sooner or later, somebody's got to have some respect for everybody's animals. You know, you can only do so much taking your dog or your cat to your neighbor's house or somebody else's. You can't get rid of your cows, your horses. I mean, they're still affected as well. So, you know, it's...
0: You know, unless you have a herd of Dalmatians.
1: Yeah, that might work. So, yeah, just out of respect for other people's pets, we should probably not do, let alone the fire hazard that, you know, that rains down from them.
0: Well, that's why I would think, you know, if downtown Eureka is doing it, okay, it's really going to have to go pretty far to hit anything, unless you're at the high school, you know, where there's a gully or, you know, that kind of thing. Greenbelt, I think, is what they call it. But you guys have got mountains.
1: Oh, yeah.
0: And hills and valleys, and if it just lands in the wrong spot...
1: Yeah,
0: I would think it could really take off, couldn't it?
1: Yeah, for sure. And that's why, you know, they're illegal everywhere in the state. If they wanted to go down to the river bar and set them off, probably people wouldn't be as nearly as concerned because the chance of something taking off or spreading from there. But they don't seem to want to do that anymore. They want to light it right in their backyard in the middle of town and hope you can't figure out where it came from.
0: Yeah, watch it arch over the hillside. Correct. Or over the mountain as it goes out of sight.
1: Correct.
0: Yeah, that's... So you guys, do you patrol? Are you out?
1: We're active that night anyway because we have to have a presence at the fireworks show for
0: right, if it's on the 3rd,
1: it to go on.
0: Okay, you got that.
1: But the rest of the time, like I said, you know, you can chase them and you know they just run back inside. And so you drive through a neighborhood, unless somebody's pointing, going, "It's him over there."
0: Or you see the ashes there on the sidewalk. Yeah,
1: and even that, you know, he'll say his neighbor did it and took off on a bike. So unless you literally catch them in the act, it's pretty hard.
0: Well, and then what happens? You tell them to put it out?
1: We'll
0: do it.
1: Now we'll either confiscate it if it's illegal, or we'll have law enforcement get involved.
0: Oh, okay. So there is some kind of a formal repercussion.
1: Sure, sure.
0: Yeah. Huh. That's, and there really is no place for. I mean, even if they go out to the river bar. You know, some of them, you know, if the wind catches them right,
1: sure.
0: Blows back into town.
1: You bet.
0: Or out there in the, I guess, the trees on the other side, they're trees burned. Yep.
1: That's why we encourage people to go watch the shows that are in the communities that put them on. Spend a lot of money to put them on. Get a lot of volunteers to put them on. Go support that and leave the other stuff behind so that we're not out at 3 o'clock in the morning on the river bar putting out that brush fire.
0: I just had a really weird idea. I wonder, wherever the fireworks stands are, if you guys were next door, that probably would be a little tacky, but somewhere, say, instead of buying illegal, support your fire department. And you guys had what would look like a fireworks stand, but would have pictures of all the illegals, and had those up. I wonder if anybody would come by and you guys would be able to get some kind of donations. Not that that would stop the trend, but at least it might heighten the awareness of what's going on.
1: Yeah, you know, we're open to anything that would lessen that that hazard.
0: Probably would take a volunteer to do it, though, huh?
1: Yep.
0: Yeah, it's a nasty circle.
1: It is, indeed. There's only so many of them around.
0: Yeah, well, and your carpenter skills aren't necessarily that strong to be able to whip together a booth.
1: You'd be surprised.
0: You think so?
1: You'd be surprised.
0: You do it in a week and a half?
1: Sure. I built a bar in a day because we thought we needed one, so we can.
0: Oh, well, now that you're motivated on that.
1: You didn't say that.
0: It's 8:30.
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0: News. Chris Foster. Vice President Vance says it was a very, very good day of negotiations with Iran and Switzerland, building a good foundation for a successful final deal.
1: This is probably what we're most excited about as Americans. The Iranians have agreed to invite IAEA inspectors back into their country. That is a major milestone for the American people.
0: Iran suspended cooperation with the United Nations weapons inspectors after U.S.-Israel airstrikes last year. British Prime Minister Keir Starmer says he will resign under pressure from the public and his own Labour Party.
2: Set to take over by all accounts, Andy Burnham, the one-time popular mayor of Greater Manchester, he left and just won a parliament seat, allowing him to go for the top job, posting, "We will make sure this transition is a positive process of renewal for our party and our country."
0: Fox's Greg Palcott. Economist Alan Greenspan died. He was 100 years old, served as Fed chair under four presidents. America's listening to Fox News.
3: Good morning, Northern California. Let's take a look and see what the weather has in store for the North Coast today. More partly cloudy skies will be in the forecast. More partly cloudy skies will be in the forecast returning by this afternoon. And more light and variable winds will be continuing out of the northwest, increasing slightly up to 10 miles an hour by this afternoon. There's going to be a little bit of cloudiness and areas of patchy fog lingering during the morning hours, and temperatures are going to start warming back up with highs from 61 to 80 degrees. Highs in McKinleyville and Eureka will be in the low 60s, Arcata and Ferndale will be expecting highs of 64 degrees, and Fortuna will be checking in today with a high of 68. With the tide coming in this morning, low tide is expected to occur at approximately 12:27 p.m. High tide later this evening will be occurring at 7:23 p.m. and sunset later tonight will be at 8:52 p.m.
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0: The following broadcast of Talk Shop was recorded for broadcast at this time. Good morning, KINS, News and Information Time. It's 8:35. We're back Talking Shop this morning with Russ Brown from the Fortuna Fire Department. As you look into the future, Russ, what does fire look like?
1: Yeah, I mean, that's a great question. The volunteer world is getting harder and harder to sustain members, to come up with the money that it takes to buy all the stuff that firefighting you have to have. And so I think that you'll see more consolidation. I think you'll see...
0: Well, you guys can't really consolidate at Ferndale. I mean, that's a pretty good haul.
1: Yeah, I mean, it's already happened in some areas, like Riadel merged with Scotia, Shively, and Red Crest and made one department.
0: Okay, that one kind of almost...
1: What doesn't make sense is my station in Hinesville and Carlotta Station being 3.9 miles apart, and we have to have spend that much money to have the exact same equipment. That if that was my department, both of those were in my department, we could sell off half the equipment and still provide the same level of service. So there is some consolidation that makes sense. And I think you'll see more and more of that.
0: So what is the hesitation? I know when I talk with the school guys, Michael particularly, everybody wants a neighborhood school. Everybody wants their school board to have input. And even if it has only 15 kids, they still want to keep it open. Where does the hesitation?
1: I think it's similar. I think people like their small town fire department. That's been the center of, the smaller the town gets, the more important the fire department becomes. It becomes the hub of that community.
0: Sure, it's like the school.
1: Yeah, exactly. And so people don't want to lose that, and so they want to maintain that. And that was one of the things that Riadel did. They kept the names, the logos of the other departments intact so that they didn't lose that. People want to stand up. Hey, I've been able to protect my people for all these many years. I don't need Big Brother coming in and taking it over from me.
0: Grandpa.
1: Yeah, yeah. We can't make it happen. They've got to come and say, hey, we'd like to have a conversation about consolidating or getting together.
0: So it is a voted.
1: Yeah, it would have to be. I mean, you can't.
0: Because of property taxes?
1: There is property taxes. Typically, when you merge and take whichever one has the highest.
0: Most fire guys aren't that dumb.
1: Yeah.
0: Yeah.
1: And in some degrees, places that weren't taxed before would get taxed now if they merged at a different rate than they probably were before. Because we have special assessments that come along with it. Because that's the two ways we bring in income is property taxes and assessment.
0: So what would the assessment would be for? Roof of the fire station kind of thing?
1: No, it just brings in extra revenue to the whole process.
0: So it's not project specific?
1: No, not at all. Not at all.
0: Well, I would think with Hinesville and Carlotta, having not grown up there, is there a distinction between the two communities? Either culturally or...
1: I don't think so. I don't think there's that much difference between. I think the farther you get away from the bigger cities, the more you find people that like to live amongst less people. I mean, I think that's kind of the goal of the farther out you get. So, certainly people that don't want to live around big city probably don't like big city stuff coming their way either. So.
0: Right. Well, I'm thinking if you have two tiny departments and you end up with a medium-sized one for the volunteers and stuff, that the community would be better served.
1: Oh, sure. I mean, I think that, the positives of consolidation and merging is just that you merge with Big Brother, all of a sudden that new station that you couldn't afford maybe is doable now because you've got a bigger pocket to dip into.
0: Right. And the tools.
1: Sure.
0: If one has antiquated or maybe on its last legs and the other is more newer.
1: Oh, for sure. And you're definitely going to see that the smaller the department is, the older their equipment is. Fire apparatus has just gotten so expensive that, I don't even know if I'm going to be able to afford a new truck. I might be looking in the used market for the first time ever because the last engine I bought cost $680,000. And if I bought it today, it's over $1 million. And it's a 2023. So it's only 3 years old and in 3 years.
0: 50%?
1: Yeah.
0: What's causing that?
1: Well, I don't know, but, Pierce Manufacturing had to come before Congress to explain it, so somebody's interested.
0: Oh, I see. So it's not just... And they're the primary manufacturer?
1: They're, if you dig deep into fire manufacturing, there's about three that own all the names.
0: So, oh, okay. So it's...
1: There's a little bit of a monopoly there when it comes to fire apparatus.
0: Kind of like a brand plate.
1: Correct.
0: Change three or four
1: of
0: them. Yeah.
1: And the fire service in general, even if we get out of the trucks and just get into equipment, you know, a lot of stuff because of statutes and laws. You know, the gear we wear, you can only wear it for 10 years past the manufacture date, and you got to throw it away.
0: Breathing apparatus,
1: the
0: stuff?
1: The clothes.
0: Oh, okay.
1: And so your turnout gear, your structure gear. So you could have perfectly good gear that maybe saw fire one time, but because it has a date of 10 years max, you got to throw it away and buy again. And they're over $7,000 a set now.
0: Can you pass that on?
1: No. So Measure Z has been great for us for that. Measure Z has been great to get us some of those. You know, there's departments that were probably in 20-year-old turnouts, and now because of Measure Z, we're able to at least get them up to speed now. Whether we can maintain that with Measure Z funds, who knows? But that's been a godsend for the small departments.
0: Somehow I would have thought that it would be based on usage. If you got 30 times out in a month, it's a whole lot different than two times in a year.
1: Correct. And when you have regulations that, you know, it doesn't matter whether you're a paid department or a volunteer department, well, you know, a firefighter in San Francisco is going to go to a whole lot more structure fires than somebody in Neyland.
0: Right.
1: But yet the law says after 10 years, you got to get rid of your gear to both of us. So, dated things just make things expensive. I mean, our air bottles, you know, 15 years and you got to throw them away.
0: It seems like there would be room for discussion with some of the elected, because this is state legislature that's putting these intact?
1: Yeah.
0: In place, rather?
1: Yeah, state and fed, depending on what agency you're representing, but yeah.
0: Yeah. Just to make an allowance for that. I mean, if these things aren't being used, and you guys have to document, presuming every time you respond to something,
1: yep,
0: there's a report that's generated.
1: Yep.
0: So
1: and every
0: really
1: year you
0: got to
1: inspect your gear, so you're inspecting your gear to make sure there isn't any deficiencies already. You're already doing the steps to make sure that it's still protecting you the way it was supposed to. But yep, there's a hard line, a hard date on that, and you know, I ship a whole lot of gear to Guatemala.
0: Is that where it heads off to?
1: We have a firefighter that's from Guatemala, and he has a connection. At first, I thought he was just selling stuff on eBay, but then I saw pictures of it actually in Guatemala in use, and we've sent everything. We sent a ladder truck to Guatemala.
0: Just because it was antiquated?
1: Yeah, 1979.
0: Well, you know, I guess if you take a big picture look, that's kind of cool.
1: It is.
0: Yeah, you know, instead of, I wonder how many other departments put it in the garbage dump.
1: Probably a fair amount, you know, and we just happen to luck into it. He does all the legwork, and next thing you know, a semi shows up. We load it up full of palletized stuff, and next thing you know, we're getting pictures of it in Guatemala.
0: Yeah, that's so cool. And the other guys in the neighborhood are aware of that?
1: Oh, yeah. And once they caught on, they bring their stuff to us.
0: That's what I would think. Yeah. Everybody kind of
1: exactly
0: helping out.
1: Yep, for sure.
0: That's neat. It's also 842.
2: Road construction work continues throughout the year, weather permitting and sometimes weather-related. Humboldt County Public Works reminds you to be cautious while driving in construction zones or where there's roadside maintenance. More road construction will be continuing along 6th Street in Eureka near Eureka City Hall. Right lane closures are still going to be in effect in that area, so drivers should anticipate minor to moderate traffic slowdowns for the immediate future. More nighttime bridge work will be continuing along Highway 101 in the southbound direction between South G Street and Gammon Slough Bridge in the Arcata area. A southbound lane closure will be in effect Mondays through Fridays from 8 p.m. through 6 a.m. with minor traffic slowdowns expected. And nighttime bridge work will also be occurring near the Mad River Bridge Mondays through Fridays from 8 p.m. through 6 a.m. with minor traffic slowdowns.

0: But even more work needs to be done on the landscape to mitigate future catastrophic wildfires. Prescribed fires are highly managed, less intense, smaller, and slower moving than wildfires. And for these reasons, they generally produce less smoke, but they can still sometimes impact nearby communities. We appreciate the public's tolerance when it comes to smoke from prescribed fire. Wildfires can typically subject communities to unhealthy to hazardous air quality conditions for several weeks on end. But by contrast, prescribed fires may only subject an area to only periods of poor air quality and much shorter duration. Implementing burns when it's safe may in the long run mean less of those summers when the air is filled with smoke for months on end.
1: Hi, this is America from Luisa's,
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4: G.R. Sundberg General Engineering Contractor presents another of the most influential Americans in celebration of our 250th birthday.
5: Thurgood Marshall was born in Baltimore and was a huge figure in the American Civil Rights Movement. As a child, Marshall developed an interest in the law when his father, William, took him to observe legal arguments at local courts. At the dinner table each night, Thurgood's father would challenge every statement his son made in an effort to sharpen his argumentative skills. After graduating from Howard University's School of Law, he worked as a lawyer, gaining national attention by winning Brown v. Board of Education, which found school segregation unconstitutional. In 1967, he was the first African-American appointed to the Supreme Court. Over his career, Marshall fought for legal protection, individual rights, equality, and justice, serving for 24 years and retiring in 1991.
4: This profile of an influential American is presented by Humboldt County Elections Department.
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0: Good morning, KINS News and Information Time. It's 8:47. We're back talking shop this morning with Russ Brown. Russ, as you look at volunteer departments, is there enough recognition for the things that you guys do?
1: I think so. I mean, I think that, you know, majority of the fire departments are well-liked within their community. They're well-represented by their community members and well-thought-of by their community members.
0: Well-supported?
1: Yeah, I will say well-supported as much as they can. The big money comes when you're looking at switching from a volunteer department to a paid department, and there's a line where you have to convince people that that's a good place to spend their money.
0: An investment.
1: Yeah, and we've looked at the numbers of what it would take for us to go to have two paid firefighters 24/7, 365, and you're looking at $650,000 to $700,000 a year more than I don't have.
0: And that's running two on a response rather than three.
1: That's running two.
0: See, some of this stuff is stuck over
1: there.
0: The decades, yeah.
1: I like it. That's going to get you your medical calls. That's going to get you a dumpster fire type of thing. But even then, you still have to have your volunteer force because you can't do structure fires. You can't do large traffic accidents, MCIs, and that kind of stuff.
0: Right. What about the paramedic concept? I mean, that's one thing I think that's still a head scratcher for a lot of us. You know, we see red go blasting past, and pretty soon here comes white following up behind. And it's like, well, Why the redundancy?
1: You know, in Humboldt County, any given time, I believe there's only 9 ambulances that are staffed. And so I'll take the one out of Fortuna. There's one in Fortuna, one in Scotia. The one in Fortuna might have to go to Petrolia. It might have to go to Dinsmore. And so if you don't have the fire department going before, you don't know where that ambulance is coming out of. So you got a whole lot more firefighters available than you have paramedics or EMTs available. And so, you know, the model's always been set that fire goes first because you're not sure the turnaround time on that ambulance, where it's coming from. I mean, I had an ambulance out of Arcata the other day because there was nothing available in Fortuna, nothing available in Scotia, Garberville, Eureka.
0: Yes, this is for the paid departments. Why don't they staff paramedics on their...

0: their team, or their response teams.
1: I would leave that one up to Tim or, somebody that wants to tackle that one. But there's pros and cons of there's not money in it. Most fire departments have gone down that road, have found out that it costs more money than it's worth
0: well,
1: doing.
0: If it's more efficient this way.
1: Yeah, and again, I think I'd refer that to people that live in that world. Yeah. If you didn't send a volunteer before an ambulance, there would be a whole lot less people that survive. Somebody's got to start that CPR. Somebody's got to be that first person. And the fastest you can get somebody there is typically a volunteer.
0: That's what I would think. First response, bang, that's it.
1: Yep.
0: Do your volunteers run in their private rigs as a defibrillator?
1: Yeah, AED.
0: Yeah, do they have those on board, or do they have to come to the station?
1: They have to come to the station. They're on every command vehicle, and they're on most of our first out engines. I think I have 11 in my department. And we've talked about that. People said, can I respond from home to a medical aid? I said, well, what are you bringing? What other than yourself, if it's not a CPR call, what are you going to do? And so it doesn't really work that way. You've got to have something to take a set of vitals. You got to have something to gather some information, figure out what's going on, so you can give a good pass off report to that paramedic when they show up. The volunteer EMS world.
0: It just isn't.
1: Well, that's where the firefighters come in. That's where we're just going to come in and provide that role. Because we have plenty of EMTs in our department. I've been an EMT for 27 years. So, there's plenty of firefighters that are EMTs.
0: Right.
1: Not nearly as many paramedics.
0: Just response time.
1: Yeah,
0: That's the trigger, yep. Obviously. If somebody wants to be a volunteer, how long does it take before they become viable for you?
1: So what we will typically say is, when can we have them safely on a fire ground? Because that's ultimately what you want.
0: Sure.
1: So we started our fire academy to speed that up, because it used to be you'd have to go to every drill and every month was a different topic, and it might take you 2 years to get through every topic, and by then you've probably forgot some of the stuff you started with. And so we put together our academy to get people ready to go, and that academy takes 2 months. After they come out of that academy, they have a task book of assignments of things they should have learned in that academy, and they have to prove those skills to one of us. And after that, they get shiny clothes to go play firefighter. But you got to go through the academy, and you got to sign off your task book that says you're proficient in those different skills, and then you're fit to be on the truck and on the fire ground.
0: The maintenance of those skills, is that like you do an annual?
1: We do. We train 3 times a month. So, basically in Fortuna, every Wednesday, first Wednesday is a department meeting where all the information is passed on to everybody. The second Wednesday is a medical training. Third and fourth is a department training. If there's a fifth Wednesday, we throw some medical skills training at them. So I tell everybody, if you're going to join Fortuna, you're going to give up your Wednesday nights. That's what you're going to do.
0: That's it.
1: I'm just being honest. I don't want them to get in there and realize, oh, crap, I don't.
0: Well, better than giving up your Monday nights, right, with the council meeting, not football games.
1: We've been Wednesdays for a long time. It's tradition.
0: Yeah, so if you see smoke coming out of the fire station on a Wednesday night, it's probably barbecue related.
1: It is indeed. We have been called to our own station before for a propane leak on our stove when somebody rented our building.
0: Well, that's got to be a little bizarre.
1: When you hear the address, it's like, wait a minute, that's my house.
0: Yeah, exactly. I know that place.
1: Yep.
0: Well, I guess that's one for the memory books.
1: Yep. It's a good story.
0: Well, hopefully this 4th of July, 3rd of July, will be a good one for you. And same with rodeo.
1: Yep. We look forward to the summertime in Fort Dennis when everybody comes to town and we get to show off our community to everybody else.
0: All the magic. Well, hopefully not entirely.
1: Well.
0: Not your full skill set.
1: Yes. We will reserve some of that.
0: There you go. Thanks for coming by, bud.
1: Thanks for having me.
0: See you everybody tomorrow. This presentation of Talk Shop was recorded at a previous time for playback today.
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5: Good morning, Northern California. Let's take a look and see what the weather has in store for the North Coast today. More partly cloudy skies will be in the forecast. More partly cloudy skies will be in the forecast returning by this afternoon, and more light and variable winds will be continuing out of the northwest, increasing slightly up to 10 miles an hour by this afternoon. There's going to be a little bit of cloudiness and areas of patchy fog lingering during the morning hours, and temperatures are going to start warming back up with highs from 61 to 80 degrees. Highs in McKinleyville and Eureka will be in the low 60s. Arcata and Ferndale will be expecting highs of 64 degrees, and Fortuna will be checking in today with a high of 68. With the tide coming in this morning, low tide is expected to occur at approximately 12:27 p.m. High tide later this evening will be occurring at 7:23 p.m., and sunset later tonight will be at 8:52 p.m.
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10: Eleanor Roosevelt was one of the most influential first ladies in American history. Born in the Big Apple in 1884, she overcame a difficult childhood to become a powerful voice for human rights and social reform. Eleanor traveled widely, speaking out for workers, women, and minorities, changing the role of the first lady from a ceremonial position into an active public service role. Despite her refined public image, Eleanor Roosevelt carried a loaded .22 caliber handgun for protection during the 1930s due to escalating death threats linked to her vocal support for civil rights, anti-fascism, and the New Deal. After World War II, she served as a delegate to the United Nations and helped draft the Universal Declaration of Human Rights. Eleanor Roosevelt remained active in public affairs until her death in 1962.
9: This profile of an influential American is presented by Mark Mattioli of Benchmark Realty.
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12: Pope Leo wrote, "The Christian education is a collective endeavor. No one educates alone. The educational community is a we where teachers, students, families, administrative and service staff, pastors, and civil society converge to generate life. We are called to irrigate our community through our relationships, our connections with others." St. Bernard's Deacon Dance Farrell, whether he is marriage counseling, the keynote speaker at a conference, or leading morning prayer for our students, embodies that mission. We are one family.
13: Did you know that controlled or prescribed burns are an important tool to reduce the impacts of wildfires, including smoke? Prescribed fires generally produce less smoke and reduce the risk of out-of-control wildfires.
14: The Markley Van Camp and Robbins Show. Jamie Markley, David Van Camp, Scott Robbins, and the five stories we're watching today.
15: 1, 2, 3, 4, 5.
16: All right, number five, Trump says the reflecting pool will likely need to be drained again because of vandals that have gone in and they're peeling up paint and they're
15: I saw a guy doing that. Yeah.
17: There's also people who are out there protesting in favor of the algae, and I'm like, come on.
18: It's a pro-algae contingency. Who knew?
19: By the way, I saw a report on ABC that said unverified claims of vandalism.
15: I saw the guy do it. He got arrested for it.
17: All right, number four, another violent weekend in Chicago.
19: Yeah?
17: With a couple dozen people shot, at least four killed, President Trump posting on Truth Social, why isn't Governor Pritzker calling me for help? We could have this fixed in a month.
19: They don't want it.
18: No,
19: they
18: don't.
17: Want to. No. Number three, UK Prime Minister Keir Starmer announced he's resigning just 2 years after being elected. No prime minister has served a full term in 11 years. Number two, Vice President J.D. Vance says Iran has agreed to let nuclear inspectors in whenever a final deal is made. I'll believe it when I see it. There I said it. And then number one, meanwhile, Iran is stepping up the execution of dissidents.
19: Okay, because that's what they do.
17: Yes.
18: Yeah. Yeah, that's who they are.
19: Yeah. And we have some people in America actually rooting for Iran.
17: Yeah.
19: Which seems, well, bad nuts crazy.
18: I mean, they're rooting against Trump. That's really what they're doing.
19: Yeah. You know what? I'm convinced, though, it wouldn't matter. They'd be rooting against J.D. Vance or Mitt Romney or John McCain or pretty much.
18: It's so far gone now. Yeah, I would agree.
19: Anybody else?
18: Mm-hmm.
19: Okay. Good Father's Day for everybody?
17: Yeah.
15: Yeah.
19: Excellent. Mm-hmm. Any highlight you want to share? Okay.
18: No, not really. I mean,
19: you can't because it was what? Too provocative? Is that what you're saying?
18: No, it was not too provocative.
19: Got it.
17: No, I got it.
18: Speak for yourself.
17: Stackable rolling tool case. That was awesome. Toolbox.
19: Oh, nice.
17: All my saws and stuff. I have that stowed away. It's awesome. I was very much excited about that, and people were making fun of me. That's okay.
19: Who cares? You be you, man. You know what? It is true. The most valuable thing is not so much the gift. It's what's written in the card or the written part of the card.
18: Yeah.
19: I love that stuff.
18: What the card says. Yes.
19: Yes. You know, right. And different things. Thanks for this. Thanks for that. It's like, oh, man, that's really nice.
18: Very nice.
19: That's cool.
18: Oh, good.
19: That I'll save it for later. I saw a couple of really well done shows over the weekend. It's a little rainy, so I watched a little bit more TV than I would usually do. I don't know if you happen to see this. Rod Stewart almost fainted on stage, had to use an oxygen tank.
17: I saw that.
19: Because it was so freaking hot?
17: Yeah.
18: Well, he's old, man. I mean, geez.
19: Isn't that ageist?
18: Well, no, I mean, but you got to figure he's 80 years old, and he's up there, you know, do you think I'm sexy and all that stuff, and I mean,
19: yeah, it was actually
18: out.
19: It was Young Turks. It was the end of the
18: That's
19: song.
18: That's a hard and one, too.
19: Yeah, he was, you know, right there at the drum riser, and he's struggling through, man. But he's still out there doing it. This is the Markley Van Camp and Robin Show. Props to him for that. People still want to pay to see him do it.
17: I know. I don't think I would. And I like a lot of that Rod Stewart stuff, man, but oof.
19: Yeah, I wouldn't be going to the show.
18: I saw him once, a long time ago.
19: And was it good?
18: It was good, yeah. He kicked the soccer balls into the crowd after.
19: He used to do that all the time.
18: Yeah, it was fun.
19: Didn't he get sued for that one time?
18: Because
19: he
18: hit somebody in the head or something.
19: Yeah.
18: They claimed it.
19: Some lady.
18: Kamala, I think.
19: All right, biggest story of the day, David.
17: I am refraining from making jokes about balls and Kamala.
18: Hitting the head.
17: Yeah.
19: That's good.
18: That's all you got to say.
17: Turning over a new leaf.
18: Joke writes itself.
19: Biden weaponized the DOJ. Someone on the inside knows that's coming up. Yeah.

0: From the newsroom, I'm Peter Killeen. City of Arcata inviting the community to attend a public meeting on the residential rental inspection program to learn about the program and review the division's recommended changes to it. Purpose of the RRIP is to identify substandard residential buildings and dwelling units and to ensure the rehabilitation or removal of those units that don't meet minimum building codes. The council will hear recommendations at their meeting scheduled for Wednesday, July 15th. With news, I'm Peter Killeen.
1: Fox News, I'm CJ Papa. No nukes for Iran. That coming from the peace talks between the U.S. and Iran in Switzerland.
2: The final deal is the house. We set the foundation. We haven't built the house, but we've laid a successful foundation to get to a good place for the American people.
1: Vice President J.D. Vance earlier in Lucerne.
3: U.S. diplomat involved in the talks told Fox News that some of the discussion was focused on clarifying the confusing messaging on the Strait of Hormuz to ensure it will remain open, adding that robust discussions on all elements of the nuclear deal are ongoing.
1: Fox's Trey Yinks in Tel Aviv, music mogul Clive Davis, who launched the monumental careers of Whitney Houston, Alicia Keys, Bruce Springsteen, and many others, dying at the age of 94, that from his family. The U.S. military blows up another suspected drug boat, this time off the coast of South America. Two people on board were killed. 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
5: What does the weather look like for Monday, the 22nd of June? There's going to be a little bit of lingering cloudiness this morning, and then partly cloudy skies will be returning all throughout the afternoon along the north coast. More 5 to 10 mile per hour winds will be coming in out of the northwest going into the late hours of this afternoon, and highs today are looking to be from 61 to 76 degrees. Cloudy skies and areas of patchy fog are expected to return for the overnight hours, and that is a look at the weather for today.
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14: The Markley Van Camp and Robbins Show. Jamie Markley, David Van Camp, Scott Robbins. Remember 2020, 2021, we were talking about, well, COVID.
15: Mm-hmm. Yes.
14: And talking about where it came from.
15: Yes.
14: And the whole lab leak nonsense.
15: Yes.
14: And how people were shut down on social media. We're talking about it.
15: Yes. Mm-hmm.
14: And then you had all this stuff with the vaccines. And, of course, we know now how much Fauci was involved. Because you had, on her last day, Tulsi Gabbard releasing all these files showing what Fauci had covered up. Not exactly covered in a great deal by social or by legacy media, but at least the information's out there. And a part of a Wall Street Journal story with Jay Bhattacharya, who was at Stanford at the time, and really a well-renowned doctor. I mean, he was part of that club that was, you know, people were saying, oh, you can't trust this guy.
15: Mm-hmm.
14: I mean, he was shamed.
15: They ruined these people.
14: They were trying to ruin a lot of them.
15: They absolutely did.
14: Well-respected people. And so he was interviewed in this piece, and he talked about what the Biden administration did.
16: Almost from the beginning of the Biden administration, they weaponized government, aiming to control the speech around the treatment for COVID, the effectiveness of lockdowns, the harms of lockdowns, school closures, masks, you name it. High government officials, including inside the White House itself, would go to social media companies and threaten them, telling the social media companies who and what to censor.
14: So whenever you hear someone talk about, oh, this is an assault on democracy,
15: right?
14: You know how full of crap that is. I just don't think any of us can forget exactly what happened, and that can't ever happen again.
17: No.
18: but it might, because yeah, there's enough might, people yeah. out there who will never hear that side of the story.
14: I know. And that is unfortunate. You try to tell people mm-hmm. a lot. You know, some people will listen, others just won't have it at all. Just part of it. There is one community right now, apparently, that's very upset, David.
18: I'll tell you, man, this is something that in the U.S. Senate race in Texas, I think the Democrats are going to, well, it's a headwind for them, for sure. And that is, there are a lot of African Americans in the state of Texas who are really ticked off on how the Democrat primary went down between James Tallarico and Jasmine Crockett.
14: Yeah.
18: And so Democrat Representative Jasmine Crockett, though, she's playing it up. She's still very bitter about losing the Senate primary to James Tallarico. And apparently Tallarico's campaign has been asking her to help out, go campaign. She's not calling them back.
14: Oh,
18: just,
14: man.
18: No. She put out a video talking about it, saying, why are y'all so obsessed with me?
14: Oh, gosh. Here we go.
19: I will say it for the record. I am not currently running for U.S. Senate. And therefore, you will not see me on the trail as if I am running for U.S. Senate. I am not running for U.S. Senate. Instead, what I have always said that I would do, whether I was the Senate nominee or otherwise, is that I will be helping down ballot candidates. But y'all are still so focused on me. Bro, like, I'm not running. I'm not running. I'm not running. I'm not running, okay? So, like, focus on the people that are in the race. So if you have this urge to be like, oh, Jasmine this, Jasmine that, maybe use that energy towards Kim Paxton this, Kim Paxton that. Because last time I checked, no matter how much I end up being a part of the conversation, there is one person that is guaranteed not to become the next senator in the state of Texas, and that's Jasmine Felicia Crockett.
14: Oh, my gosh.
15: My God, the ego is unbelievable.
14: It really
15: Nobody's
14: is, dude.
15: Talking about you.
14: Oh, well, and if you don't know the inside story of what David just gave us and you saw that clip,
15: yeah,
14: you'd be saying, what the are you talking about?
15: What are you talking about?
18: Well, one, they made a big deal. So there was another candidate who had run for Senate before who was going to be in the race, Colin Allred, and he wound up dropping out to make space for Jasmine Crockett. Colin Allred was allegedly described by James Tallarico as a mediocre black man. And they made a big deal about that. Colin Allred made a big deal about that.
14: Mm-hmm.
18: And so they made it a lot about race. And there's a whole lot of people that listen to Jasmine Crockett that will not forgive that. And then also, there was the whole stunt with Stephen Colbert, where Colbert basically at the last minute before voting started.
14: That's right.
18: Brought him on, brought Tallarico on the show, and CBS said, hey, whoa, this is like right before an election, dude. If you're going to do this, you have to give equal time to Jasmine Crockett.
14: Mm-hmm.
18: And instead of doing that, what they did was they made this whole big deal about, Trump is trying to censor us.
14: Right. We're the victim.
18: Yes.
14: Yeah, exactly.
18: And so they aired the interview online only. They didn't air it on the show to avoid any sort of equal time declaration or request from Jasmine Crockett's campaign. And people saw through it.
14: Yeah. God, what a mess, man.
18: And so there's part of me that's like, yeah, if I were a Democrat, I'd be a little bit ticked. Like, hey, come on, just be a team player. But at the same time, man, they propped her up until she was no longer useful to them.
14: Oh, well, there's no doubt about it.
15: Yesterday's news stuff with her. Yeah, I mean, so what?
14: Well, the other part, for the people inside the party, if you read at all some of the inside crap through Politico and stuff like that, a lot of Democrats did not like her at all. Because she was so self-serving, and that was pretty much it. And she didn't work hard.
15: Despite the fact she has that sunshiny personality.
14: She wouldn't do what she was supposed to do.
15: No.
14: It was only interested in doing the cable news hits and making splashes here and splashes there, but not actually doing work. And that was her whole gig.
15: Problematic.
14: Yes.
15: Mm-hmm.
14: Very much can be, but... Yeah, I think they all deserve each other. Tallarico, Crockett, and the rest. Yeah. Yeah, have fun. All right, it's that time. We do it a couple of times a day. Go around the table. It may not be the biggest story out there, but it caught your attention. You want to bring it in. So, David, today, what's your story?
18: You know, it's been, gosh, how long has it been? About a decade since we were introduced to a guy named Nick Filipowski. He had been a sports guy on a television station in Buffalo, New York, and he resigned. Yeah. And then he wound up working across the street at a different television station. It was like a contract play. But he openly wept while talking about how much doing the 6 and 10 sports report was like life-altering for him.
14: Yes, it meant a lot to him. There's no doubt about that. I could never say he did not love his job.
18: Ugly crying, man. It was just embarrassing. Well,
14: yeah,
18: we have another one. Another local TV news person who wept on the air as he was saying goodbye to the audience that meant so much to him. Dustin Nolan, a morning anchor for NBC affiliate KWQC in Davenport, Iowa, Quad Cities.
14: Okay.
18: Delivered the dramatic news that he was stepping away from the news business.
14: Okay. Have you heard it, Scott?
18: Yeah.
14: Oh, I haven't heard it yet.
18: He's been there about 4 years, by the way. So you're not talking about a guy who's, you know, been a staple in the market for a generation.
14: Got it. Okay. Roll it.
17: I'll try to get through this. Well, before we go this morning, I have an announcement. Today is my last day here at KWQC TV 6. I have chosen to step away from the news industry. Before I say goodbye, I just want to say I hope every one of you that's allowed me to be a part of your mornings know just how important that I have taken this job, how much it means to me that you've trusted me.
14: Oh, no.
17: Oh, you've trusted me these past few years to bring you the news in the morning.
14: Oh, crap, man. I already feel bad.
15: Yep.
14: Holy smokes.
15: Yep.
14: That part where you

0: from these families, and we believe you.
1: Okay.
0: Said the school.
1: Okay. Yeah, got it.
0: All right, got it.
1: Oh, by the way, for my story, you know, the terrorist attack that didn't happen at the UFC fight?
0: Oh, yeah, yeah.
1: Rogan talking about what Trump said about it. I don't know if you've heard that. It's worth a listen. That and Nimrod's in the news coming up.
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5: I know that hiring can be challenging. You sort through tons of resumes and you get too many so-so applicants. You're just waiting for someone to match your role perfectly. Well, now, there's a place where you can meet them

0: From the newsroom, I'm Peter Killeen. City of Arcata inviting the community to attend a public meeting on the residential rental inspection program to learn about the program and review the division's recommended changes to it. Purpose of the RRIP is to identify substandard residential buildings and dwelling units and to ensure the rehabilitation or removal of those units that don't meet minimum building codes. The council will hear recommendations at their meeting scheduled for Wednesday, July 15th. With news, I'm Peter Killeen.
1: Fox News, I'm Chris Foster. At peace talks in Switzerland, Vice President Vance announces an agreement for United Nations nuclear inspectors to return to Iran.
2: I expect that will happen at the minimum this week.
1: The Trump administration is authorizing the production, delivery, and sale of Iranian oil for 60 days. Keir Starmer is resigning as British Prime Minister.
3: I have spoken to His Majesty the King this morning to inform him of my decision.
1: He'll stay until his Labour Party chooses a new leader. Aretha Franklin called him the greatest record man of all time. Music executive and producer Clive Davis died 94 years old.
4: Don't walk away from me.
5: Davis brought to the world Whitney Houston, Janis Joplin, and Bruce Springsteen, and revitalized the careers of Aretha, Rod Stewart, and more. A former head of labels Columbia, Arista Records, and a member of the Rock and Roll Hall of Fame through his six-decade career.
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7: What does the weather look like for Monday, the 22nd of June? There's going to be a little bit of lingering cloudiness this morning, and then partly cloudy skies will be returning all throughout the afternoon along the north coast. More 5 to 10 mile per hour winds will be coming in out of the northwest going into the late hours of this afternoon, and highs today are looking to be from 61 to 76 degrees. Cloudy skies and areas of patchy fog are expected to return for the overnight hours, and that is a look at the weather for today.
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14: The Markley, Van Camp, and Robbins Show. I'm Jamie Markley, the Gen Xer. David Van Camp's the millennial. The sexy boomer, that's Scott Robbins.
15: Mm-hmm.
14: So I know what being a man is all about.
15: Yes.
14: Said who?
15: James Tallarico. Yeah. This is the Democrat running for U.S. Senate. Out of Texas.
16: He's some sort of plastic guy. He's
15: like 37. He's about my age. Still has a joint checking account with his mom. I'm pretty sure he was breastfed up until his senior year of high school.
16: Oh.
15: That was just a joke, but I wouldn't be surprised. But yes, he was on, James Tallarico was on MS Now. Part of the conversation was titled, I'm not making this up, GOP seeks to paint Dem males as unmasculine. No, the GOP is just pointing it out.
16: Got nothing to do with it. Yeah, look at the guy. Listen to him.
14: Pretty much it, yeah.
16: Please.
15: Tallarico, he's going to set the record straight.
14: Okay.
17: What being a man is all about. It's taking responsibility. It is upholding your commitments to your family and to your neighbors. It's doing the right thing even when no one is watching. It's that strength, that character, that integrity.
14: By the way, I just want to point something out. This keeping commitments to your family makes sense.
15: Yeah.
14: To your neighbors. What kind of commitment do you make to your neighbor? Only Democrats talk like that. Regular people don't talk like that.
15: Like, are you talking about like staying within the HOA guidelines? Or I mean, that's
14: exactly.
15: Okay, right. Sure.
16: Cleaning up after yourself with a dog.
15: Yeah.
14: Okay, whatever.
17: Real men don't lie and cheat their way through life. They don't enrich themselves by stealing from other people. They don't sell their soul to the highest bidder. I said it at that event.
14: Okay.
17: Real men serve others. Weak men serve themselves.
14: Mm-hmm.
17: And so I'm looking forward to having this debate about what it means to be a man, because they're trying to define it one way. And a lot of young men, the young men that are coming to our events, they're trying to figure that out in this changing world. And I want to provide them a different understanding
14: of
17: what being a man is all about.
14: Yeah.
17: And I think it's resonating with people.
14: You'd want your son to run.
15: Yeah.
14: Run from that.
15: I mean, the individual theses that he lays out there, I don't disagree with, but that's not... But Republicans aren't just out there being like, yes, being a real man means you cheat and lie and steal all the time.
14: Of course not.
15: That's not what anybody's arguing, so it's a straw man argument. And then for that guy, the Children of the Corn dude, to be out there, you know, trying to say, I can redefine what masculinity is when, I mean, dude, I mentioned it during the top five things.
14: Mm-hmm.
15: He looks to a self-described trans queer Latinx activist, Roberto Henderson Espinosa, as his inspiration to overcome his whiteness and masculinity. He talked about it on the podcast a few years ago about how this, again, what is it, trans queer Latinx activist, helps him overcome his whiteness and masculinity.
17: My imagination is also just limited by my own background and identity, right? My whiteness, my masculinity, all those things limit my imagination about what's possible. So I have to continually press against that to try to expand the limits of what I'm dreaming of for our community. And that's where, you know, Dr. Robin, your book helps me do that. And
14: oh my gosh.
15: Your book.
14: Real men don't talk like that.
15: No.
14: They don't.
16: There's nothing real.
14: They
16: about
14: tell
16: it.
14: The truth, yeah. Even when it costs them something.
15: Well, they're talking about the book Activist Theology, which is about lays out a brand of progressive religious values aimed at fighting interlocking supremacies.
14: Okay.
16: It's always those words, interlocking supremacy. I mean, you know what?
14: Yes.
16: What the hell any of this means?
14: Like whiteness.
16: Interlocking supremacy.
14: You're guilty.
15: Yes.
14: Well, tell that to the kid born into poverty in Kentucky.
15: Yeah.
14: Shut the hell up.
15: Well, this person is also calling for transing religion as one approach to methodically dismantle the logic of the norm that grounds the reproduction of binarisms and theologies of complementarity.
16: Oh, make it stop. Just
14: oh, gosh.
16: It is. It's just a cluster of words strung together.
14: Oh, yeah.
16: That... Again, and they want you to think that you're just not quite smart enough to figure it out. Yeah. but you got to nod your head in agreement because you don't want to be that guy. Of course I understood it. Yeah, absolutely did.
18: Yeah, but you look up to the people that push back on nonsense like that.
16: I do.
18: We all do.
16: Yeah.
18: Here's another politician. Looks like in a little bit of trouble. Ruben Gallego. You remember the senator?
15: Oh, yeah. Swalwell's best friend.
16: Yeah. Right. Weren't they roomies?
15: Yeah.
16: Yeah.
18: Not only roomies, they shared money together.
16: Did they?
18: Yes.
16: Well, I mean, somebody's got to pay utilities, somebody the rent, right? Or
18: well, it's campaign money.
16: Oh, okay. Well, that's different.
18: Yes. Politico had this story talking about the campaign finance records. And old Ruben deployed donor funds to cover travel for his family, childcare, and a trip to the Super Bowl.
16: Well, generous donors.
18: And some, I suppose, don't even care where the money goes to because they're just greasing the wheels.
16: Oh, they're just buying a politician.
18: Yeah. So it may or may not, you know, matter to them, but you're not supposed to do that. Man, oh, man.
16: Him and Swalwell.
18: Yeah, all these people, the public servants, right?
16: Yeah.
18: They know what reward is if they get that gig.
16: Yeah.
18: Yes. Got money coming in from all kinds of places, and you can abuse it, well, as long as you don't get caught. But some of them are getting caught, so we'll see what happens with Gallego. All right, it's that time. We do it a couple of times a day. Go around the table. It may not be the biggest story out there, but it caught your attention. You want to bring it in. So, David, what's your story here?
15: Well, there's a lot of talk about the reflecting pool on the National Mall because drained it, then repainted the bottom of it, and then the paint is peeling back. There have been some people busted for vandalism, and there's algae growing in it. Trump is saying, well, we may have to drain the reflecting pool once again. Well, some losers over the weekend decided to go to the reflecting pool in D.C. to protest in favor of the algae. They're rooting on algae.
16: Algae people.
18: How big of a loser do you have to be to spend your time over the weekend doing that?
19: Let's go, algae, let's go! Let's go, algae, let's go! Let's go, algae, let's go!
16: Okay. Whatever.
15: Well, the Daily Beast shared a photo of a dead duckling that had washed up in the reflecting pool. Not only, the Daily Beast says, not only has it caused an abundance of unsightly algae and peeling paint, but also dead wildlife. They're claiming that, yes, a duck was killed because there was some low-grade hydrogen peroxide poured in, which is like, that's not a thing.
18: They're killing ducks
15: They're
18: now.
15: They're killing ducklings.
18: Oh, yeah. I'm sure we're going to hear a whole lot more about it before the 4th of July.
16: Never had a chance to fulfill his duck life.
18: Yeah, no kidding.
16: Because of the president. Yeah, it's
18: very sad.
16: Yes.
18: All right, Scotty, what do you got for your story?
16: Oh, well, President Trump has put states on the hook for waste, fraud, and abuse. We know that.
18: Mm-hmm.
16: Going on, particularly with the food stamp program. And people lost their mind. The Supplemental Nutrition Assistance Program. So we go to Michigan now, and Michigan said, "Hey, you can't look at our data. We're not giving it to you, federal government." So there was a reporter, Scott McClellan, from Real Clear Politics, who looked into this, and he got some he got some access to it. According to state and local records, over the past 3 years, Michigan has paid more than $4 million in food stamp funding to people with out-of-state addresses. They don't live there. State law requires food stamp recipients to live in the state for obvious reasons. It's one thing, they say, to let Michigan residents use their food stamps across state lines.

0: He shoots. He scores.
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5: 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Born in Illinois in 1860, Bryan became famous for defending farmers and working-class Americans against big business and wealthy bankers. He gained national attention with his passionate Cross of Gold speech in 1896, supporting the free coinage of silver to help struggling citizens. Bryan ran for president 3 times as the Democratic nominee, but never won. He later served as Secretary of State under President Woodrow Wilson and worked for peace and progressive reforms. Bryan became widely known for participating in the Scopes trial, where he argued against teaching evolution in public schools. He was also known as a devoted teetotaler, giving him the nickname Grape Juice Bryan.
6: This profile of a great American has been presented by the Redwood Region Economic Development Commission.
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10: Tom Danz, he was appointed by Trump as the chair of the United States Arctic Research Commission in December. And during or in an article in The New Yorker, the author writes, "When I met him for lunch in Washington earlier this year, he declined to speak further on the record except to articulate a narrow, symbiotic vision for the future with Greenland and the United States. And the quote is this: my view is that the United States could take all the seafood Greenland could produce and cut out the middleman and keep it from China, and you could bring back all you can eat shrimp at Red Lobster." All right. I've heard enough. This sounds like a deal. Let's rock and roll.
11: Done.
9: Absolutely. All right. Got to get the Nimrods. Here we go.
12: When the going gets tough.
13: Damn it, this is too hard.
12: The dumb get dumber.
14: All right, Dan.
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13: I love the poorly educated.
9: All right. Nimrods in the News. We go to Florida. St. Augustine. You know, there's a lot of pickleball going on in Florida. A lot of pickup games. And this is what was going on there. It took a violent turn when this woman assaulted a stranger she was playing with, hit him in the head with her paddle multiple times, causing several cuts and a large amount of blood.
11: Dang.
9: It's crazy. The assailant, a woman named Michelle Bannister, she told police it was necessary to stop a, quote, violent attempt to attack her son. But deputies say there was no imminent threat to her kid. And it's unclear how old the son was, but old enough to play. And the police believe Michelle was enraged because the guy had critiqued the son's play. Like, maybe he wasn't dinking the right way. Maybe he wasn't. Maybe he's stepping in the kitchen. I don't know what's going on. Not sure. But she's been charged with felony aggravated battery with a deadly weapon and false identification because she gave police a fake name calling herself Ayanna Lay before
10: you don't
9: officers tracked her down. I know.
11: It's like you're calling Moe's with that one.
9: And then they talked to some people that often play pickleball there and manage it and stuff, and this is what this lady said.
15: That wouldn't be the one who I would pick that would be feisty at all, that would have trouble coming his way. It would hurt a lot.
9: Yeah, that would hurt. My gosh, man.
11: Dang.
9: Boom, boom, boom, boom. Don't tell my kid how to play pickleball. And that's Nimrods in the News.

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13: 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Major General Gregory Day, St. Burns Class of 1982, shared a powerful life story in his commencement address, one of failure. He had a clear plan after high school, and it didn't work out. 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
15: The Markley Van Camp and Robbins Show. 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
16: One, two, three, four, five.
17: Number five, a federal judge has thrown out the Justice Department grand jury subpoenas targeting Minnesota Governor Tim Walz and Minneapolis Mayor Jacob Frey after ruling that they were part of a revenge campaign by the Trump administration. Tossed out.
15: So who's going to overturn this?
17: Well, nobody.
15: Oh.
17: Yeah. Interesting.
15: Usually just goes right up and keeps rolling and rolling and rolling. Yeah.
17: Number four, a former Illinois teacher living in the United States illegally who was involved in a 2024 Tren de Aragua mass shooting that killed three people at a house party. Well, she's finally been arrested by federal authorities. Giovanna Mercedes Moreto Ochepenti was arrested after the shooting but released without notifying ICE. So a couple years later, a year and a half later, she is in federal custody once again.
15: It'd be a crime, though, to deport her.
17: Right, re-victimizing.
15: We learned that about 20 minutes ago.
18: Yeah. Fantastic teacher.
15: Yeah.
17: Number three, UK Prime Minister Keir Starmer has announced he is resigning just 2 years after being elected. And the thing is, he won in like a landslide. 2 years later. See you later.
15: So you lose favor with your party there, you're out.
17: Dang.
15: That's it.
17: Yeah. And number two, Vice President J.D. Vance says Iran has agreed to let nuclear inspectors in whenever a final deal is made. There was some chatter in Iran. No, we didn't agree to that. Then they said, yes, you did. And they said, okay, we did. But the strait is closed. No, it's not. It's open. But I don't. Again, wake me up whenever something happens. However, number one, the U.S. Treasury Department has given a 60-day waiver allowing for the production, delivery, and sale of Iranian oil in most cases.
15: Yeah, I can't wait to see the reaction to that. What does it mean? Like, you got to keep the strait open. Come on.
17: Yeah. Or it's stabilizing.
15: You're giving a lot. Feels like you're giving a lot.
17: Yeah. It's like, you know, stabilizing oil production around the world to avoid a depression. And then all of a sudden, the bombing starts once that threshold has been tipped. I have no idea.
15: I have no idea either. Stock market is responding today.
18: Yeah, crude oil dropped too again.
15: Oh, yeah. So that part's good news. All right, I mentioned this couple. It's in Brazil. Become the first parents in the country to be criminally convicted for homeschooling their kids. Sentenced to 50 days in prison after a judge ruled their curriculum, check it, failed to include state-approved content on gender, sexuality, and cultural diversity.
18: Isn't that the reason you homeschool your kids? You can keep them away from that garbage?
15: Yes.
18: Yeah.
15: But with this couple, the sentencing judge found that the home education program for their daughters, aged 15 and 11, didn't include instruction on, quote, gender and sex education or tolerance and diversity. And the court also cited the girls' musical tastes as evidence of cultural neglect.
18: What?
15: What? Yes, because neither daughter expressed a liking for trap. The American hip-hop subgenre popular in Brazil? Oh, they don't like trap.
18: What?
15: Well, the...
18: Wait a minute.
15: That's cultural neglect.
18: Are you serious?
15: I'm dead serious.
18: Oh my gosh.
15: I never heard of such a thing. I know. I saw the story. I'm like, oh, I got to bring this in.
18: Trap. They don't like trap.
15: Yes.
17: The city of Nashville kicking you out because you don't like Dolly Parton, you know?
15: Yeah.
18: Yeah. What?
15: Or, I don't know this Brazilian folk genre. Sertanejo? Yeah. So the judge concluded the parents had failed to provide adequate cultural education.
18: Oh, my gosh.
15: Now, both daughters are accomplished pianists who speak multiple languages. That doesn't matter.
18: They don't listen to trap.
15: Yeah. They don't listen to trap, and they didn't get educated in the alphabet mafia.
17: Right.
15: Jeez. Oh, my gosh.
17: Yeah, they don't know the anatomy of ladyboys. This is terrible.
15: Yeah. So it's 50 days in... jail for both of them.
18: Ladyboy probably does trap music, too.
15: The couple, by the way, their last name's DiNardi. They started homeschooling their daughters in 2020 after observing shortcomings in the public education system during pandemic-era remote learning.
18: Well, yeah, of course. Yeah.
15: And who could blame him for that?
18: No, you can't.
15: This is the Markley, Van Camp, and Robin show.
18: That's nutty.
15: Yes.
18: The music you listen to.
15: Wow. Brazil. I don't think a lot of people would
18: guess that. Brazilian folk music.
15: Yeah, that too. All right, biggest story today, David?
17: They're going to haul me away because I don't like Bruce Springsteen.
15: Right. Oh, yeah. So, yeah.
18: Wow, man.
15: What, your kids don't like Jay-Z?
17: Yeah.
15: You're homeschooling. Yep, jail. Oh, my gosh.
17: They don't recognize the genius of Run DMC or NWA.
15: No.
18: Morgan Wallen doesn't stand a chance.
15: No. Better believe that, man. Okay. I guess you're ready for your big three?
18: Yep.
15: Oh, yeah. Scott Robbins trifecta coming up. Oh, dude, Louisiana, too. Hero. We got to get to that story, too, coming up.

0: From the newsroom, I'm Peter Killeen. City of Arcata inviting the community to attend a public meeting on the residential rental inspection program to learn about the program and review the division's recommended changes to it. Purpose of the RRIP is to identify substandard residential buildings and dwelling units and to ensure the rehabilitation or removal of those units that don't meet minimum building codes. The council will hear recommendations at their meeting scheduled for Wednesday, July 15th. With news, I'm Peter Killeen.
1: Fox News, I'm John Saucier. U.S. and Iranian officials holding talks in Switzerland after the signing of an agreement aimed at ending hostilities in the Middle East. Speaking in Lucerne, Vice President J.D. Vance says Iran will allow inspectors from the International Atomic Energy Agency to verify that the country is not developing a nuclear weapon.
2: The Iranians have agreed to invite IAEA inspectors back into their country. That is a major milestone for the American people and the first step in permanently denuclearizing or permanently ending a nuclear weapons program in Iran.
1: Well, the IAEA was already tasked with inspecting Iranian nuclear facilities under the Obama-era Iran nuclear deal, which President Trump walked away from in 2018. And British Prime Minister Keir Starmer announcing his resignation, forced out by his party after losing voter support. He'll remain as caretaker until they choose a new leader. 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
4: What does the weather look like for Monday, the 22nd of June? There's going to be a little bit of lingering cloudiness this morning, and then partly cloudy skies will be returning all throughout the afternoon along the north coast. More 5 to 10 mile per hour winds will be coming in out of the northwest going into the late hours of this afternoon, and highs today are looking to be from 61 to 76 degrees. Cloudy skies and areas of patchy fog are expected to return for the overnight hours, and that is a look at the weather for today.
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8: 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I'd like to thank the Humboldt County Office of Education for co-sponsoring this abuse awareness campaign, because the truth works.
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11: Well, you know, with all of the Tulsi Gabbard COVID origin stuff coming out, people are sharing their favorite moments from COVID, and I had never seen this one before. Western Australia, they wanted to reach out to the Aboriginal community to tell them to get the COVID vaccine. So they brought in a translator. The problem is that the translator is basically just speaking English.
13: Here, this is an important message to keep Aboriginal people safe.
11: So that's the lawmaker.
14: Mm-hmm. And the young message, a proper important one, to keep everybody safe one.
11: Keep everybody safe.
13: You can die from the corona or get really sick.
10: Oh my gosh.
14: You will again pass away from this corona. Boy, you better get really sick one.
11: It's just a different accent.
10: I never thought I could get a job as an interpreter, but now the dream is alive.
11: I know. I didn't know I speak Western Australian Creole. I had no idea.
10: Well, that's strange, isn't it?
15: Is that Nimrod's in the news?
10: Could be.
15: It seems like it, doesn't it?
16: When the going gets tough.
17: Damn it, this is too hard.
16: The dumb get dumber.
18: All right, Ian.
16: It's Nimrod's in the news on the Markley, Van Camp, and Robbins show.
17: I love the poorly educated.
10: All right. Nimrod's in the news. We go to southern Indiana, Charlestown. You know, when it's deer hunting season, there's laws. You just can't start picking off deer from, you know, your truck,
11: no,
10: inside the cab. This dude, that's all he was doing. Other people are like, hey, we got to call this in. He's killing all the deer. Oh, 100 charges this guy's facing.
11: Oh, my.
10: And that's Nimrod's in the news.
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23: It's time for the KINS opinion poll question for today. The start of construction work on the long-discussed McKay Community Bike Park in the Cut and Ridgewood area is discussed in today's opinion poll question. And while Juneteenth was signed into law as a federal holiday 5 years ago, it officially started being celebrated as a state holiday in the year 1980. Be sure to vote on today's question by going to KINS1063.com.
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2: Keep talking. I'm Lisa Brady, Fox News. Vice President J.D. Vance reporting progress as he left Switzerland after lengthy talks with Iranian officials.
4: We left a lot of our team. The Iranians left a lot of their team at the resort there to keep on working at. So all in all, a very productive 36 hours. We're going to have to keep working it.
2: Vance says Iran has agreed to let U.N. nuclear inspectors back into the country, but that actions, not words, are what's important, adding that money for Iran will not be unfrozen without continued progress. Iran says the first real test of negotiations is to end the fighting in Lebanon, where Israel and Iran-backed Hezbollah have a new ceasefire in effect. A federal judge is blocking the Trump administration's effort to target state officials in Minnesota, including the governor, accusing them of obstructing immigration enforcement operations. Ruling unsealed today accuses the Justice Department of failing to justify subpoenas and aiming to retaliate against state officials for failing to assist the federal government with enforcing civil immigration law. He launched or revitalized many superstar careers. Clive Davis has died, once called the man with the golden ears, who won five Grammys as a producer.
18: He started out as a 28-year-old lawyer at Columbia Records with zero music experience. But over the next six decades, he found several record companies known for throwing these elaborate Grammy parties, attracting an eclectic group of people from music, politics, and business. He signed Whitney Houston at age 19.
2: Fox's William Lajeunesse. Davis helping to turn others into stars, including Rod Stewart, Carlos Santana, Alicia Keys, Billy Joel, and Bruce Springsteen. Clive Davis was 94. A family statement says to them, the music icon was dad and granddaddy, the steady presence at the center of our lives. History made at the World Cup as Lionel Messi scores a record 17th goal, giving the defending champs Argentina a 1-0 lead over Austria, and he just scored another one. 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
2: Under pressure from the public and his own party, British Prime Minister Keir Starmer announces his resignation, though he'll remain in power until the Labour Party chooses a replacement.
27: It is assumed the Prime Minister and party leader jobs will be taken over by the popular one-time mayor of the city of Manchester, Andy Burnham. He has given up the mayor job to become a member of parliament necessary to become prime minister. He would become the seventh prime minister of the UK in 10 years. Some reports say Burnham could take over as prime minister as early as mid-July. Over the weekend, President Trump posted that Starmer was on his way out, blaming immigration and energy.
2: Fox's Greg Palcott in London. The head of the second largest public school system in the U.S. resigns 4 months after FBI raids.
28: The Los Angeles school superintendent, Albert Carvalho, was placed on paid leave after the FBI raided his home and office in late February. Now, though, he's formally resigned, writing in a letter that he's doing so because he believes schools must remain focused on students and learning without distraction. When his properties were raided, so was a home in Miami belonging to a former sales consultant for a tech firm called All Here. That firm sold the LAUSD an AI chatbot in 2024 meant for older students. It failed and was quickly taken offline. The founder of All Here was charged with fraud and theft in federal court in New York, and the company filed for bankruptcy. In a previous statement, Carvalho said he did nothing wrong. Jessica Rosenthal, Fox News.
2: Former longtime Fed chair Alan Greenspan has died. He was 100.
29: He was known as the maestro. He became one of the most influential
3: influential economic policymakers of his era. He famously warned, as we all remember, of irrational exuberance.
2: Fox Business's Ashley Webster. Greenspan served 5 terms as Fed chair. He died today with complications from Parkinson's disease. An hour to the close on Wall Street. The Dow is up 66 points, but a sell-off for the NASDAQ, down 329. Elisa Brady, Fox News.
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16: Bang! There it is, Fox Across America with Jimmy Failla, a man who is hoping to be wrong about the Iranian nuclear deal. And that's the good news for the administration. As I went to community college, I majored in Xbox. Nobody ever copied off me on a test. Okay, you don't wind up driving a cab in your 30s and 40s because you're getting things right in life. One of the funniest moments that ever happened to me as a cab driver is I had a guy freak out because I didn't make a left turn on 34th and 9th. He goes, "I can't believe you blew that turn. I am shocked that you blew that turn." And I said, "Sure, I think shocked is a poor choice of words. I'm 43. I speak English. I'm driving a cab. Clearly, this is not the first wrong turn I've taken in life." So the point is, I'm willing to be wrong, but I'm more concerned that I'm right when it comes to this Iranian deal. Here are Trump loyalists. Okay, guys like Ted Cruz, Cotton's with Trump. You know, John Cornyn, we know he goes either way, but these are guys that are traditionally pretty loyal to the Trump man, and they don't love the deal. Here it is, clip 9.
17: If we give billions of dollars to Iran, that money will be used to murder Americans. And so I don't believe we should do that.
18: They'll use the money that is being released to rebuild their ballistic missile arsenal and begin to enrich again. And that's going to be a continuing danger.
19: That money, Brooke, we know is not going to go to build new hospitals or daycares. It's going to go to replenish their drone stockpiles, their missiles, to support terrorists like Hezbollah and Hamas.
20: We have 13 Americans dead. We spent anywhere from $25 to $100 billion in munitions. And it turns out we've lost a credible threat of attacking them again. So there's a lot of stuff in there that's bad.
16: So, I mean, that is, again, just so we're all on the same page, people who do traditionally trust Donald Trump. And how many times have you heard me on this show trash the Biden administration for what they were doing?
21: Come on, man.
16: But what did I say when we were giving Iran access to money? Everybody on Fox was like, you can't give them access to money. They're going to use it to blow stuff up. That's what they do. The reason Iran sponsors Hezbollah and Hamas and everything in between is, yes, number one, their regime does not value human life the way we do here in the West. But number two, they're essentially out there as a functioning arm of China and Russia. Russia and China condone most of what Iran does, but Iran does it on their own. So those big guns don't have to get their hands dirty. You know, in The Sopranos, and they're like, "Hey, remember that thing we talked about? It's taken care of." That's how it works. Iran is the guy who says, "Remember that thing we talked about?" And they cut the checks to Hezbollah and Hamas and everything in between. And we were saying that consistently on the air of Fox News during the Obama deal, during all of the Biden's decisions to release them from sanctions and get them rich off oil. Okay, we were saying you can't give Iran money because they do the same thing with it every damn time. Well, here we are getting ready to give Iran a hell of a whole lot of money.
21: That's stupid. Use your common sense.
16: Now, J.D. Vance says there's a difference this time. Okay. And I'm going to play you that difference at the tippy top of the next segment. And you and I can sit here as a team and decide whether we think this is a legit situation or they're really just misreading the tea leaves like every administration before them. Okay, that is the bigger concern. And we got a lot of funny, stupid things to do on today's show. But I want you to understand I'm bargaining in good faith with you. Because the party is not the Republican Party. The party is not the Democrat Party. If you're doing it right, the party is America. And I'm tired of seeing America get screwed. So I got to throw the challenge flag for you when we come back.
22: You got some big testicles to pull this off, bro.

0: From the newsroom, I'm Peter Killeen. City of Arcata inviting the community to attend a public meeting on the residential rental inspection program to learn about the program and review the division's recommended changes to it. Purpose of the RRIP is to identify substandard residential buildings and dwelling units and to ensure the rehabilitation or removal of those units that don't meet minimum building codes. The council will hear recommendations at their meeting scheduled for Wednesday, July 15th. With news, I'm Peter Killeen.
1: Fox News, I'm Tom Rigotti. Vice President J.D. Vance is returning to the U.S. following high-level negotiations with Iranian officials in Switzerland this weekend. Vance emphasizing that technical talks will continue as both sides work toward a permanent peace agreement.
2: A very productive 36 hours. We're going to have to keep working it.
1: In a concrete move toward implementing the interim deal, the Treasury Department waived sanctions on the sale of Iranian crude oil through August 21st. Minnesota Congresswoman Ilhan Omar is facing renewed scrutiny over her finances following a series of significant amendments to her financial disclosure forms. Fox's Mark Meredith reports.
3: The Congresswoman sparked an investigation after a 2024 filing showed she and her husband claimed assets between $6 and $30 million, mostly through her husband's businesses. It was a massive rise in wealth.
1: Omar's 2025 report shows a large reduction in net worth. 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
5: What does the weather look like for Monday, the 22nd of June? There's going to be a little bit of lingering cloudiness this morning, and then partly cloudy skies will be returning all throughout the afternoon along the north coast. More 5 to 10 mile per hour winds will be coming in out of the northwest going into the late hours of this afternoon, and highs today are looking to be from 61 to 76 degrees. Cloudy skies and areas of patchy fog are expected to return for the overnight hours, and that is a look at the weather for today.
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15: Oh, hot damn. I'm looking at the New York Post write-up on Jackie Heinrich's wedding. It's no different than the People magazine exclusive on Jackie Heinrich's wedding. Neither contains a photo of me.
16: That's not right.
15: Holy hell. Come on. No, I'm kidding. We had a great time. Shout out to the entire Fox team that turned out strong. On behalf of Jackie Heinrich and the great Brian Fitzpatrick, first class event. They got married at St. Patrick's Cathedral. And two shout outs are in order. Monsignor McCormick, who is over there at the cathedral saying mass probably as we speak. We had a really wonderful meeting on the sidewalk of Fifth Avenue. He's a big fan of this show and Fox News Saturday Night. And I told him I was going to give him a shout out on the air, hopefully not get him in trouble. And Gordy, a legendary New York limo driver, was really funny because I was talking to the Monsignor. And as I was talking to the Monsignor in front of a couple of Fox executives, everything else, my man Gordy pulls up in a Rolls Royce and jumps out and goes, "Well, if it ain't Jimmy mother effing Failla." That's what he said. I'm like, we were buddies. And so I was talking to the Monsignor on one hand and a pretty funny limo driver in a Rolls Royce on the other, just to give you an idea of the type of range this show has. Like, I am a man of the people. That's why I get on the air. I qualify everything with, you know, I'm telling you, which is like, I don't have all the answers, but I'm talking to you at your level because your level is the only level I have. Okay. I'm not dumbing it down. I mean, on my best days, I'm, you know, elevating it up a little bit, if anything. But my analysis is based on two things. I am very well appraised of historical precedents. When it comes to Iran and regimes dealing with them, that is number one. Number two, I listen. You see, if you work in comedy, you don't show up to talk. You show up to listen. I know that sounds crazy to you, but this is the God's honest truth. When you're on TV as a comedian, you're on TV as a radio guy, you're listening to what happens around you and you react to it, sometimes with a joke, sometimes with a serious point that's going to set up a joke, but you show up to listen. That's the point. If you show up to talk, you might say what you think is a good idea at the wrong time, at a moment in the conversation that's not natural. And now you're the guy who crowbarred a joke into a moment where it didn't belong.
17: Get him out of here. Get him out.
15: Nobody likes that guy. Okay, but if you just show up to listen, you'll find moments to hit your shots. So when it comes to things like foreign policy or, you know, matters of serious analysis, I will listen to the people around me whose judgment I trust. I will factor in any type of feedback we've received, you know, from actual political operatives. And yes, the historical precedents, as I said, of dealing with Iran from afar. Iran, as Donald Trump famously told us, Iran has never won a war and they've never lost a negotiation. So this time around, we're trying to win a negotiation against them. If it happens, we'd be the first ones to pull it off. Now, we're told by J.D. Vance, okay, that the U.S. is willing to fundamentally transform its relationship with Iran, which I do believe is true. Okay, it is vital to our interests that we do so. Okay, we want to make them money. We want to stabilize the region. We don't want to be playing permanent first responder in the Middle East. But the only way to do that is to fundamentally change not our relationship with Iran, but Iran's relationship with the very idea of human existence. Iran has been in the business of blowing Israel off the map and chanting death to America for as long as there's been an Iran. Okay, at least under this regime. They were an ally up until 1979. And yes, they shared a lot of our values. The women were uncovered. I'm not saying it was Pride Month like it is over here, but the gays had a right to exist safely and freely. I mean, at least a little bit more than they did now. I'm not saying it was common or it was public. But the point is, when the Ayatollah took over and they became a bunch of theocratic nutbags, they've now instilled that into leadership over the course of the last 50 years. So it's kind of like a Russian doll box. If you go, well, let's just kill the guy who chants death to America. You're like, boom. All right. Now we got the new guy who chants death to America. All right. But don't worry. We wiped him out. Okay. Then you got the new guy. It's kind of like the Tour de France. Do you remember when Lance Armstrong got caught doing drugs? So like, well, we got to take away his win. We got to give it to the second place guy. Well, he was also on drugs. We'll give it to the third place guy. Well, he was on drugs. It goes on down to the 85th guy. They were all on drugs, all of them. And then Lance Armstrong denied it after the fact. I mean, the ball of this guy. But moving on, here's J.D. Vance trying to make it work. Clip six.
16: What the president has asked us to do is turn over a new leaf to transform our relationship with the people of Iran and to extend an outstretched hand that says to the people of Iran that if your leadership is willing to give up being a driver of regional instability, if they are willing to give up nuclear weapons ambitions for the long term, then the United States is willing to fundamentally transform our relationship with that country.
15: Okay, so that's saying if this, if that, if this. Okay, what do all three of those ifs have in common? They've never become whens under Iran.
18: Correctamundo.
15: But here he is talking about nuclear inspection starting again. I am rooting for them to be right and for my horse sense here to be wrong. That's what I am rooting for, because I root for America. As the country goes, we go. If 2028 comes and goes, get a Democrat in charge, I'm not going to sit here and go, man, I hope everything sucks now. And you shouldn't either. Stop looking at life through the reductive lens of politics. But here is J.D. Vance talking about nuclear inspectors, clip seven.
16: In terms of when the nuclear inspectors are going to start, it's funny, we were trying to call some of the inspectors last night around 2 a.m. As you can expect, not many people were answering their phone at 2 a.m. I expect that will happen at the minimum this week. But we think even some of those conversations with the inspectors and with the IAEA could happen as soon as today. But I haven't checked in with our team since we made that 2 a.m. phone call to some of those inspectors.
15: A 2 a.m. phone call? What is this, a you up text? Hey, I got something for you, inspect, right over here.
19: I love it when you talk dirty.
15: I don't know. Okay, and again, I want to be wrong. My fear is that I'm right. But let's go to the phones. We've got all kinds of expert analysis on hold right now. Trey's down in Wilmington, North Carolina. He's only two beers into the day. What's up, Trey?
20: Hey, Jimmy, how you doing?
15: I'm good, buddy. I needed your energy on the show today. Today is a Trey day.
20: All right. Awesome, man. Every day should be a trade day. The thing about this whole deal, the deal stinks, number one, and Trump should never, ever criticize Obama's deal again, the JCPOA. But the war was over this before it started, because one of the plans that we had, or supposedly were going to have, was we were going to take the Iraqi Kurds, supply them with weapons, and they were going to be the boots on the ground and take on the IRGC. Mm-hmm. However, Mossad and CIA gave them weapons, and they said, oh, thank you very much, and head out off to the hills, and we ain't seen them since. So Trump's this conflict is never going to be resolved, because if you bomb them right now, they're fighting within each other. Mm-hmm. But when you start bomb them, they're going to come together like Democrats. They're going to be thick as thieves.
15: Yeah, I mean, this,
20: you know, they remind you a lot of Democrats, but there's no solution, because he can't bomb them into submission, because they'll just run to their caves. And if he, there's no negotiating. Hell, they told Aranchi and Ghalibaz, if you are pictured in a photo with J.D. Vance or Kushner, or there's a photo of you two shaking hands, you're dead when you get back to town.
15: Damn. Listen, everybody's got a different take on selfies in the modern era. I get it. You're telling me the Ayatollahs aren't big Instagram people. No, the point is, this is all good analysis from the standpoint of, I think Trump was tricked, not maybe tricked or misled into invading under the auspices that they were going to liberate Iran, that the people were going to rise up in some capacity, whether it was us arming Kurds or there was some type of other CIA Mossad coordination taking place. I think he went in and killed the Ayatollah thinking we'd then watch a 7 to 10 day revolution, at which point we'd be done and we'd be dealing with like a Venezuela. Like, we went and took out Maduro in a half hour because we basically now have an entirely new deal in Venezuela. And I think that was the aim in Iran. I just think people over-promised and under-delivered. You know, with or without the selfie analysis and everything else, I think you're definitely over the target, Trey, so take a bow.
20: All right, brother.
15: Good stuff,
20: thank
15: man.
20: You, sir.
15: Good to
20: you
15: have your
20: great
15: voice.
20: Day.
15: You too, my man. The great Trey. He even does impressions of the Middle Eastern people. It's fun. So you get Trey on early in the show. You got to liven it up. Okay, Steve is in Beaufort, South Carolina. We love Steve. Yo, Steve-O.
18: Hey, Jimmy, how are you, sir?
15: I'm doing it, man. I know this is like a tough conversation because, you know, you want to see

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8: The Humboldt Republican Party presents another important event in American history in celebration of our 250th birthday.
9: Coming out of the two parties' presidential conventions in 2008, most believed that the presidential race was close. In mid-September, the U.S. experienced a severe financial crisis. Senator Barack Obama's response to the crisis was considered by many better than John McCain's. Obama's response put him ahead in the polls. The economic crisis had a record number of Americans losing their homes. Going into the campaign, it was thought one of Obama's advantages would be his opposition to the war in Iraq. But thanks to a surge of troops that McCain advocated, definite progress was taking place, but it didn't work to McCain's advantage. Instead, it took the issue off the table. In the end, it was the economic issues dominating the election. Obama also outspent McCain by a factor of nearly 3-1, which helped to bring out the youth vote.
8: This important event in American history is presented by the Mill Yard.
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12: 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It is for your brain. And if you took your Prevagen this morning, you're definitely going to stick around for the next hour. Emily Campagno, Human Happy Hour, coming by to give us a recap on Jackie Heinrich's wedding. And speaking of people who had too much to drink, Kamala Harris is back in the news.
13: Kamala's awful with her weird laugh.
12: Well, she is once again going viral under the auspices that she only ran for president because it comes with a designated driver. Emily's going to play a game of Weiner pills with us. Do you remember during the run-up to the election, we used to play Kamala clips on Fox News Saturday night, and we'd make the audience guess if Kamala was on wine or pills? And the reason we stopped doing the bit is most people would guess both. And unfortunately, they were right, like 99% of the time.
14: She's not real smart.
12: She was a day drunk mess. But she's at the tippy top of some of the 2028 polls from the Democrats because they just don't have anybody right now. Gavin Newsom's lawyering up because of some freaking, you know, financial probe, and people are getting popped left and right out in California. We thought Gavin Newsom was potentially going to be the Democratic nominee in 2028, but the way things are going, we're not even sure California's going to be done counting the mayor votes from last month by 2028. We'll get into it with Emily Campagno in the next hour. Don't go anywhere. Oh, hot damn, the summer barbecue season is officially upon us. America's about to turn 250. I'm about to weigh 250. Thanks to the fine folks over at omahasteaks.com. 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
8: It's time for the KINS opinion poll question for today. The start of construction work on the long-discussed McCabe Community Bike Park in the Cutton Ridgewood area is discussed in today's opinion poll question. And while Juneteenth was signed into law as a federal holiday 5 years ago, it officially started being celebrated as a state holiday in the year 1980. Be sure to vote on today's question by going to KINS1063.com.
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18: Actions, not words. Lisa Brady, Fox News. Vice President J.D. Vance says that's what President Trump is focused on in talks with Iran.
19: My point is not that I trust or distrust anybody. My point is that I trust actions. And what the president has asked us to do is verify what they're doing, focus less on what they're saying.
18: Vance leaving Switzerland earlier after what he calls a productive 36 hours, including, he says, an Iran agreement to let U.N. nuclear inspectors back in. As for unfreezing Iranian assets, Vance says that, too, depends on continued progress. For now, teams from both sides remain in Switzerland to continue work on technical details of a deal. President Trump just telling reporters moments ago negotiations are going very well. A new arrest is made in the suspected plot to attack last week's UFC event at the White House.
20: Six people now in custody regarding this event. Jordan Rinker is being charged in the Western District of Missouri. He's charged with transferring a pump-action shotgun to Abraham Alvarez in Nebraska, who authorities say was the ringleader of this plot.
18: Fox's David Spunt.
20: Now, investigators tell Fox the alleged plan was to use drones with explosives to hit buildings near the event, which would force a mass evacuation and steer crowds towards a pre-staged sniper team.
18: A second wave suspected of planning to storm the White House gate. In addition to the Missouri and Nebraska suspects, the others in custody are from Ohio and California. Just getting word, federal prosecutors are appealing a federal appeals court decision that dismissed a federal indictment against Kilmar Abrego Garcia in Tennessee after he had challenged his controversial deportation to his native El Salvador. A mixed finish on Wall Street. The Dow up 147 points at the bell, but the NASDAQ and the S&P finish in the red. 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
22: No, thank you.
18: Progress in Los Angeles as crews continue to battle a massive warehouse fire.
23: The LA Fire Department says crews have removed sections of an exterior wall at the Boyle Heights cold storage facility to gain better access to fire areas.
24: The towers of pallets are racks that are 65 feet in height. It's so dangerous. And typically, these fires kill firefighters.
23: LA Fire Chief Jamie Moore speaking with LA's Fox 11 News. The roughly 500,000 square foot building has been burning for 6 days, sparking air quality warnings. Officials have been using water dropping helicopters, often deployed to wildfires, noting smoke conditions have improved significantly, but intermittent increases in smoke may occur as crews open walls and other concealed spaces to locate and extinguish hidden fire. Kristen Goodwin, Fox News.
18: The LA mayor and California governor both have states of emergency in effect over air quality from the fire. A World Cup record is broken.
25: There's a new all-time leading goal scorer in the FIFA World Cup.
26: Now Medina, pull back here, lets it run. Messi! History in Dallas!
25: Courtesy of Fox, Argentina's Lionel Messi stands alone as the greatest goal scorer in the history of the tournament. That goal in the 38th minute against Austria was goal number 17 in his legendary World Cup career. He passed Germany's Miroslav Klose for the record. Messi would tack on one more in the 95th minute to bring his total to 18 as Argentina won the game 2-0.
18: Fox's Tony Genualdo. Just elected to hockey's Hall of Fame, Keith Tkachuk, nicknamed Waltz, chosen less than 24 hours after his sons became teammates when Brady was traded from Ottawa to Florida, joining older brother Matthew. Their dad, part of a Hall of Fame player class that also includes center Patrice Bergeron, who won the Stanley Cup with Boston in 2011. I'm Lisa Brady. This is Fox News.
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4: Hey, y'all.
3: Music is on the brain because the late, great Clive Davis leaving this earth today at the age of 94. Clive Davis, if you only knew, and I know you know.
4: I know.
3: Is responsible for, like, some of the most iconic American music ever made.
4: And Janis Joplin.
3: Yeah.
4: Whitney Houston.
3: How about it? You could stop right there. But I mean, you could go on for days, weeks, months, and years. Yeah. But he was, you know, I always think of Whitney Houston because of him, because they were like so inextricably linked to also towards the end of her life. But Clive Davis was like one of those guys that they make movies about. Like the guy sitting in the back of like a karaoke bar, he hears a sound and turns his head.
4: Totally.
3: And the next thing you know, the person's famous.
4: Yes. Like, he's like the Midas touch.
3: Yes.
4: He's like, I choose you.
3: Yes,
4: I
3: totally.
4: I choose you.
3: But it's because he had an eye and he understood it. You know what I'm saying? Like, you know those movies where a scout hears a baseball hit a mitt?
4: Yes.
3: And he goes, who threw that ball?
4: Yes.
3: And he goes walking over. That's what Clive Davis was. Like, Whitney Houston was singing in a church in Newark. You know what I'm saying?
4: Yes.
3: And
4: which, by the way, that's what I thought, that he discovered her at church in Newark. Mm-hmm. But then I read today that he discovered her at a club. And I was like,
3: but
4: is that true?
3: But she got going there and then, yeah, was singing something else nearby. But he heard about this girl at singing at the church in Newark and said, you got to go to this club.
4: Yeah.
3: And he went and saw her at the club and was like, oh, here you go.
4: Do you feel like, so in these times, you know that young guy that's dating Sydney Sweeney?
3: And,
4: yes, and he's the one that like was the big producer for Justin Bieber, all these things. My point in bringing this up in this moment is that it seems to me that that Midas touch, the like developed sense of like, it's that sound, it's that voice, she has that look. Does that exist in these agents and talent finders, or now has the internet and the overproduction and just the money sort of destroyed everything, and it's no longer about like, oh my gosh, trust his eye?
3: No, I mean, I think the music industry just runs on what it always ran on, which is cocaine and casting couches. So there's hope for all of us. The great Emily Campagno, everybody.
4: In that case.

0: From the newsroom, I'm Peter Killeen. City of Arcata inviting the community to attend a public meeting on the residential rental inspection program to learn about the program and review the division's recommended changes to it. Purpose of the RRIP is to identify substandard residential buildings and dwelling units and to ensure the rehabilitation or removal of those units that don't meet minimum building codes. The council will hear recommendations at their meeting scheduled for Wednesday, July 15th. With news, I'm Peter Killeen.
1: Fox News, I'm John Saucier. U.S. and Iranian officials holding talks in Switzerland after the signing of an agreement trying to end hostilities in the Middle East. Speaking in Lucerne, Vice President J.D. Vance, who's now on the way back to the United States, says, while the foundation for a final agreement has been established, significant work remains to translate these promises into concrete action.
2: Whether good faith or bad faith, you can't trust anybody's words. You have to trust what they actually do. Letting in the inspectors is a big deal, but again, we're going to see what they actually let the inspectors do once they're in the country. That's going to continually be a part of our negotiations.
1: Officials have reported progress in establishing mechanisms to ensure the Strait of Hormuz remains open and to put in a deconfliction framework for the ongoing fighting between Israel and Hezbollah. And British Prime Minister Keir Starmer announcing his resignation forced out by his party after losing voter support. He'll remain his caretaker until they choose a new leader. 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
3: With so much changing so quickly now, you need to know. 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
4: It's time for another look at the weather here on the North Coast. More partly cloudy to mostly cloudy skies will be continuing into the early hours of this evening. Then areas of patchy fog will be returning overnight going into the start of Tuesday. More 5 to 10 mile per hour winds will be coming in out of the west before shifting back to the northwest for tomorrow. And lows for tonight are expected to be from 46 to 56 degrees. That is another look at the weather for Monday, the 22nd of June.
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14: Bang, there it is, Fox Across America. Shout out to Emily Campagna. Watch her every day on Outnumbered. If you're watching the broadcast on Fox Nation, you just saw me finally get her out of the frickin' studio. It's the thing about Emily. It's like, you know when a relative comes for Thanksgiving? And now the clock turns to December, and you're like, what are you doing? Why are you here? I'm kidding. She's great. But we were talking about drinking at Jackie Heinrich's wedding, because before this hour is up, we're going to talk about another woman who is frequently overserved. I watch people for a living. That's what my actual job is. Like when you do comedy, it's you watch things that happen in the world and you kind of react to them. Okay. If you are watching Kamala Harris, you realize that every time she talks, she sounds like she's trying to convince a bouncer to let her back into the bar she's been kicked out of.
15: Tell him like it is.
14: I'm going to admit later in the hour. Okay. But some sobering analysis about Iran before we get there, because we had brought up this deal a little bit earlier in the day. And then people get a little worked up. They're like, God, I didn't know this was the Rhino Radio Hour, Jimmy. You're criticizing the Iran deal. Okay, I want to be wrong about the Iran deal. I do. But I have no integrity. No one has integrity. If they tell you they like this, because every one of us has spent the last 10 years bashing an Obama deal that, to be clear, was a garbage bill.
15: Don't be thick, all right?
14: Bill, deal, whatever the hell it was. It was really a bill, meaning we got the bill. Because they made a lot of money, continued to attack our interests, sponsor proxy attacks in the region. And did they stop enriching uranium? No. And this current deal wouldn't require them to give up their nuclear program either. We would just have, according to right now, more inspection authority, oversight. But I don't know if that's true. Just because Iran says it doesn't mean it's, you know what I mean? It means nothing. Okay, Iran... That's, you know, like singers sing, painters paint. Iran lies. So it's hard to feel good about it on at face value. Now, we could be wrong. There could be some other details we don't know. But it would be a real strange strategy if they're sitting on the good stuff this whole time and they just like taking a political beating.
16: I think he's got a point.
14: Yeah, the point is this thing needs to either tighten up or... You know, they're going to have to go a step further towards regime change, neither one of which is very popular back here in America. I think if you ask the average American person, you know, if you had to choose between Iran getting closer to a nuclear weapon or you paying $2.79 a gallon for gas, I think like 99% of the people are going to take the cheap gas.
17: He knows what he's talking about.
14: You're like, our boys in the military will handle it. Like, it might have been a different if this was 3 years ago. Okay, and Biden is putting on drag shows for the troops. You know, and instead of having an army that's saving Private Ryan, we have an army that wants to transition Private Ryan. Okay, you know what I'm saying? Yes, I would rather know that Iran was dealt with before we had to let it all ride on General Cinnabuns. Okay, but under the current situation, I think we have more faith in the military than maybe we did under Biden. And that might have just been bad messaging by them, because I don't doubt there are, you know, millions of phenomenal men and women in the military that are putting it all on the line every day for our freedoms. But the point is, if you were to ask the average American what they'd rather see happen, gas prices go down or Iran get figured out, they just want the gas prices. John is in Fort Lauderdale. He might think differently. Yo, John.
18: Hey, how you doing, Jimmy?
14: I'm doing, man. I'm a little worked up today, John. You got to restore order.
18: You're kind of hard to get a hold of. Almost as hard to get a hold of my ex-wife.
14: But, Whoa, good God. Well, only one of us has an order of protection, though, in my defense. I'm kidding.
18: Okay, you're right there. I got to shed a little new light, at least my thoughts about Trump and what's going on with Iran. I've always been a huge Trumper.
14: Okay.
18: And recently I've felt pretty bad about a lot of things, having some of the same questions that you do. And you know, many Americans want us to just blow them off the face of the earth. But we have had some good luck with the Abraham Accords, with other nations over there, working to help us, particularly the ones in the in the Straits. We've got a lot of friends there. Those friends could use Iran as if they get turned around as a good trading neighbor, trade to Iran, trade from Iran. They are a big country, and they could be of benefit. I think that Trump is holding off on destroying them to look for the betterment of all of the areas around there and make that a very peaceful, productive part of the world.
14: Well,
18: that's just my thought.
14: No, I think you're spot on there. I think he's trying to do in Iran what he did with the Abraham Accords, which is normalize their existence through trade, through commerce. But I think the difference between Iran and everybody else is Iran's, they are religious fanatics, and they don't value that prosperity the way the rest of us do. I think that's what people are scared of. I think Trump's heart is in the right place, and I feel like we went because the people advising him know his heart's in the right place. And I think he went in there thinking we were going to liberate that country and he was going to have a record of peace in the Middle East. And he will have liberated all the women and the gays and the other people who don't have rights. And now I think what we're settling for is well, maybe we can make a couple of trade deals and, you know, the women will figure it out. You know, we're definitely falling short of the stated goal. Like on the day we invaded, he got on TV and told the people of Iran this was the moment to take over their country. That was the goal.
18: I'm concerned about that because the people of Iran aren't really getting taken care of well. No. But if I recall correctly, wasn't Iran about 6 weeks away from having a nuclear bomb?
14: We hear that yes and no. I mean, this is the truth. Like, if you wanted to look at it, there are video montages dating back to 1992 of Benjamin Netanyahu saying they're 3 days away, 5 days away, 2 weeks away from getting a nuclear bomb. They're always kind of exaggerating that clock. I don't know what is and isn't accurate because the truth is we don't have investigative authority. Like the Obama deal wasn't complied with. So we don't really quite know. And I'm with you. You don't want to take Iran's word for it. But that's also what a lot of this deal hinges on. That's why it gets tricky. So my hope, like I'm pretty upfront about this. I hope I'm wrong. Like I don't love the deal. I get the nuance of the deal. And I just hope I'm wrong.
18: Yeah, I think I know what he's trying. Well, I think I really realize what he's trying to do. Mm-hmm. And I got one little concern about you, Jimmy. If you've had any friendships with Epstein, I've heard a lot of young girls in your studio on your show.
14: Ooh.
18: What's with that?
14: Listen, they've all signed non-disclosure, so I can't let you. I'm kidding. It's pretty funny. Do you know that this is a really great story. So you could go down, if you go Google the Epstein files, right? You can go search the PDF for names that have mentioned. And every time we've ever discussed the Epstein files on this show, it's in the Epstein files. So so Lincoln pulled all of the actual links and sent him to Jenny as a joke, like Daddy's in the Epstein files. Happy Mother's Day.
18: Yeah.
14: So good stuff, John. But if that's why you're telling me you have an ex-wife, this was a weird way to get to the point.
18: No, I really wanted to talk to you. This is only the third time in like 4 years I've been able to get through. So.
14: I know, it's fun. It's nice to have you around. It's good for morale, man, because like we are giving measured takes on the show because we care. We're not like provocateurs and everything because I don't want to be in charge. I'm just trying to have the conversation, man. That's it. Like if you need a ride to the airport, I should be in charge. Yep. I know back streets and ways to violate the law you can't fathom. If you need to catch a flight, I'm your guy. But if you need to catch an Ayatollah, not so much.
18: You're great for America morale. Thanks, Jimmy.
14: Oh, my buddy. Thanks, John. You have a great day. The great John. This is great for American. I don't know. I'm a dog with a job. I say this all the time. You know when you show up to the airport and the dog's always smiling, wagging his tail because he can't believe they're counting on him to save the plane? That's pretty much me. Every time you throw me on TV, you throw me on radio, tail's wagging, face is smiling because I can't believe they're counting on me. I did that this morning at America's Newsroom. Meaning I walked on set. I was like, really? All right, I guess. Judy in Detroit, Michigan. Judy.
16: Oh, hey, Jimmy, it's not Detroit.
14: Oh, Delton, you're in Delton. Thank God. You know why I should have known? Because I didn't hear any gunshots in the background.
16: That's right. It's been quiet over here. It's a beautiful day.
14: The wild dog sound I just played threw me off. I was like, maybe it is Detroit. I'm kidding. Talk to me, Jude.
16: I agree with John, who you just talked to. Mm-hmm. And I don't disagree with what you're saying. Mm-hmm. I just think it would be advantageous to widen your ideas out about what's going on over there. It's not just Iran, America. Mm-hmm. If that were the case, why didn't China help Iran? They're good buddies.
14: Yeah,
16: why
14: but you know what? Russia can help? I jump in? They probably did behind the scenes by like buying their oil and stuff, and they might have supplied them with missiles. So I don't know. Well, they don't openly do it.
16: Yeah, I don't know. I don't think Trump would have thanked them like he did a few days ago for not getting involved. Anyway, I think it's a bigger issue. It's worldwide thing. It was the EU using Iran to control the world's energy supply, mm-hmm. essentially. I mean, mm-hmm. Trump's talked about that for a long time, how mm-hmm. the world is hitched to the energy supply. Mm-hmm. And so, like OPEC, for instance, look at

0: Really tasty.
1: And new agua chili made with shrimp. 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
0: Luis's Mexican restaurant in Myrtletown and Lolita.
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3: The atomic bombings of Hiroshima and Nagasaki took place in August 1945 near the end of World War II. The United States dropped atomic bombs on the Japanese cities of Hiroshima and Nagasaki after Japan refused to surrender. There were initially five cities on the considered targets, including Kokura, Hiroshima, Yokohama, Niigata, and Kyoto. It's said Kyoto was spared because U.S. Secretary of War Henry Stimson was fond of the ancient Japanese capital, having spent his honeymoon there. Nagasaki took its place. The explosions caused massive destruction, killing tens of thousands of people and leaving others suffering from burns and radiation sickness. Shortly afterward, Japan agreed to surrender, officially ending World War II. The use of the atomic bomb remains one of the most controversial decisions in history, raising lasting questions about war, ethics, and nuclear weapons.
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17: Thank you.
14: The Bembo Historic Inn is celebrating its centennial year. Come be a part of 100 years of history.
17: Talk about addition by subtraction. The British Prime Minister, gentleman by the name of Keir Starmer.
18: This guy's a serious ass.
17: Well, he announced today that he was resigning. This, of course, comes one day after President Trump tweeted and beat him to the punch on his own resignation. See, those are the things Trump does, the unconventional things. I make fun of him a lot on my TV show, Fox News Saturday Night, that are genuinely funny, but they're very unconventional for a world leader and in a lot of ways destabilizing. When it comes to Keir Starmer, nobody cares. All the destabilization belongs to him because they really are, in a lot of ways, the driving force behind the term suicidal empathy. They forced their citizens into such a second-hand posture while they imported so many migrants that just didn't share the value of their country. And yes, you saw the reports about the rape gangs and everything else that went on over there. But here is Keir Starmer getting the bill for that, at least politically, clip 12.
19: Every decision I've taken has been about putting the country I love first. That is why I will resign as leader of the Labour Party. I have spoken to His Majesty the King this morning to inform him of my decision.
17: Wow, Keir Starmer!
20: Go home to mommy. Go home. Bye. Go home to mommy. Go home to mommy.
17: But Keir Starmer was one of those guys doing horrifically stupid things and then calling you a racist if you objected to those things. Very similar to what happens back here with a lot of our politics. I saw this Chuck Schumer clip over the weekend. It's not, you know, mass migration, but to be clear, Chuck Schumer is one of the architects of that running the Biden administration. But here's this Chuck Schumer clip. He's talking about how the Save America Act, you know, he's back to the whole Jim Crow thing and Elon Musk and Doge. He threw all the Mad Lib words in there to get you worked up. Okay, but the Save America Act is supported by 80% of black voters. Is there any self-respecting person who thinks 80% of black voters support something that's akin to Jim Crow? And of course, you know the answer is no. Here's Chuck Schumer, just the same, putting on his size 27 clown shoes. I'm assuming he drove to this interview in a two-seater car with 53 people riding in it. Straight clown stuff from Chuck Schumer.
21: Chuck Schumer is a clown.
17: I just said that. Here it is, clip 13.
22: They say it's all about ID, voter ID. It's not. They will remove 25 million people off the rolls. Why? Because they'll require under this act, which is not going to pass, and we're not going to let it pass. We've defeated in court. I was a lead plaintiff in the decision to do that. We've refused to give them the votes that they would want for this. We never will. What it does is it says every state send your election rolls not to the Justice Department or the voting division, but to the Department of Homeland Security, where Musk and Doge and Vote have installed an algorithm that determines whether you're legitimately right to vote or not. The algorithm is a fix. It'll knock 20 million people, 30 million people off the rolls, and they don't tell you.
17: It's so embarrassing. So now there's a secret algorithm designed to pillage people from the voter roll.
21: That is balderdash and hogwash and
17: I mean, you could generously interpret that as he knows there are people voting illegally in these elections and he's trying to protect them. Now, I don't have evidence of that, so I don't want to flat out introduce it into the conversation because that would make me no better than him, the guy who says there's this secret voter roll algorithm coming to get you. Do you see how he linked it into Elon Musk and Doge and USAID? Something that's not lost on anybody. If you saw the results of the Columbia election last night, they were able to count 23 million votes in half a day, which is news to California. But the leader in that election is now the seventh consecutive conservative to win an election down there in South America since we got rid of USAID. I don't know what it proves. I don't know what it doesn't prove. But Brian Brenberg, he reads books and stuff. He'll join us and try to elevate the level of this discussion next.
0: From the newsroom, I'm Peter Killeen. City of Arcata inviting the community to attend a public meeting on the residential rental inspection program to learn about the program and review the division's recommended changes to it. Purpose of the RRIP is to identify substandard residential buildings and dwelling units and to ensure the rehabilitation or removal of those units that don't meet minimum building codes. The council will hear recommendations at their meeting scheduled for Wednesday, July 15th. With news, I'm Peter Killeen.
1: Fox News, I'm Tom Rigotti. The vice president says there's been progress following talks between the U.S. and Iran and Switzerland. Fox's Lucas Tomlinson reports.
3: Vice President J.D. Vance says Iran has agreed to allow U.N. weapons inspectors back into the country. Now, some Iranian officials are saying that they have not agreed to a deal.
1: President Trump says Iran has agreed to major weapons inspectors in order to ensure nuclear honesty long into the future. A sixth person arrested and charged in an alleged plot to attack a White House event.
23: Federal prosecutors say Jordan W. Rinker of Missouri is among at least six co-conspirators charged with conspiracy to commit murder. The group accused of conspiring to carry out a mass casualty attack targeting government officials and others attending the Ultimate Fighting Championship Freedom 250 event held at the White House earlier this month.
1: As Fox's Kristen Goodwin, America's listening to Fox News.
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25: It's time for another look at the weather here on the North Coast. More partly cloudy to mostly cloudy skies will be continuing into the early hours of this evening. Then areas of patchy fog will be returning overnight going into the start of Tuesday. More 5 to 10 mile per hour winds will be coming in out of the west before shifting back to the northwest for tomorrow. And lows for tonight are expected to be from 46 to 56 degrees. That is another look at the weather for Monday, the 22nd of June.
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2: Did you know that controlled or prescribed burns are an important tool to reduce the impacts of wildfires, including smoke? Prescribed fires generally produce less smoke and reduce the risk of out-of-control wildfires.
4: It's the morning show that overslept. Fox Across America with Jimmy Failla.
5: Well, the morning show that overslept, wide awake now, because business television royalty has entered the set.
6: Oh.
5: That's a big, that's a big damn deal.
6: Is Charles Payne here?
5: No. Charles Payne, who, by the way, before we get to your intro, is the only man in a purple suit you could ever take financial advice from. And I tell him that all the time. And 99.9% of the time, if there's a man in a purple suit, yes, engaging in some form of commerce, there's no receipt involved, okay? And you're probably not going to get anything out of it. The only other percent is a guy who's a preacher in a very nice Lamborghini.
6: There
5: but either
6: go.
5: Way,
6: there
5: it doesn't work out for you. Joining us now, a man who's doing things on the level. There's a W-2 and everything. The sun never sets on the Brian Brenberg business television empire. He is here now. What's up, man?
6: Yeah, man.
5: Happy everything.
6: Happy.
5: It's been a minute.
6: Just happy.
5: I put together a fun segment in honor of your triumphant return to the show.
6: Okay.
5: Because you were a professor for a long time.
6: That's right.
5: Okay, so you grade papers, you do things, you give lectures. There were two sound bites I caught this morning when I was putting the show together. One is from Kamala Harris, someone you're familiar with.
6: Yeah.
5: The other is Chelsea Clinton, of all people.
6: Oh, make it a comeback.
5: Okay, and I want to play a game I've just invented in your honor. It's called More or Less.
6: Okay.
5: Both of these clips have one thing in common. They both said a lot of words that don't mean anything. Truly don't mean anything. And I want to see if you and I can ascertain, like, who said a little bit more and who accomplished a little bit less. But it's this, you know, this thing they do. We always used to call it word salad.
6: Right.
5: But what I realized, it's about this other thing. It's the sweeping vagaries of political rhetoric.
6: Yes.
5: That makes someone sound really enlightened.
6: Yep.
5: But if you're actually, like, listening for, like, hey, is there a border policy in here?
6: Right.
5: Is there something to do with the economy?
6: Right.
5: The answer is no.
6: No. Well, it's funny we play this game because Alan Greenspan
5: passed
6: away
5: at the age of 100.
6: And he was, and this was his strategy, though.
5: Yeah.
6: He was smart enough to know the best thing I can do in my job is make absolutely no sense, because then nobody can, like, place bets on what I'm going to do. So he was deliberately Kamala Harris.
5: Uh-huh.
6: She's not deliberately Kamala Harris.
5: Everybody listen, maybe not everybody listening, but a great deal of the people listening at some point have been forced to turn in an assignment they didn't have time to actually do.
6: That's right.
5: So if heaven forbid you get called on that day, okay, you sound a lot like one of these clips I'm about to play you. This is Kamala, clip 19, talking about the power of hope. Okay.
7: I really, truly believe this. We each have light inside of us. And we need to know that that is what inspires our hope as much as anything external to ourselves. And when we feel that and not allow an election or an individual to dampen that light, and instead let that light kind of carry us, in particular through moments of darkness, that we not only act on that hope, but we inspire that hope in each other. And in particular at this moment,
6: still going,
7: it is so important that we not only have hope, but that we understand that that should be a verb.
5: What did she say?
6: All it brings to mind is one song that I think put it much more succinctly. This little light of mine, I'm going to let it shine.
5: But here's the deal. Okay, if you're actually trying to pay the light bill, okay, there is no direction home, as Bob Dylan once said. There is none. This is so fascinating, but I want you to hear this, because at some other event she spoke this weekend, Chelsea Clinton followed her. And goes, well, to expand on what Kamala said, and truly does expand, because there's nothing to be said here. It's about messaging and stories. Listen to Chelsea Clinton, clip 14.
7: And I think a lot these days about how to not play on their field and what we need to do to not only change the narrative, but actually just to overwhelm it with our own stories. And I think that is a more productive and to
8: kind of build on what Kamal was saying earlier, a more sustainable and durable way to not only effectuate, but then to protect change.
6: No, she used effectuate. It's over. If somebody says the word effectuate, it's over. They have no idea what they're saying. Nobody in the audience. That's the tell. The word effectuate, you're like, I get it. You don't know. You started a sentence and you finished it, and you don't know how the two connect because you used effectuate.
5: Brian Brenberg getting out his red pen. He's back in professor mode. It's going to be crowded at summer school, if I had to guess. Because what they're doing, I never noticed this until I covered this on a daily basis. We have been watching this our whole lives, but there's more an intense scrutiny on it now because people used to do things like turn a phrase, but it was also married to some substance along the way.
6: Yeah.
5: This is the but this is the substance now. You know what I'm saying?
6: The sound of their words is their substance because they're actually not trying to help you understand anything. All they're trying to do is fool you into believing they know something.
5: Speak in octaves and prose that sound like they're enlightened intellectuals, you know?
6: I have no idea what they said, but I'm going to vote for them because when they get in there, they'll get it right.
5: If you were subtitling this, it would be like, so not only do we have to do absolutely nothing of consequence, but we have to effectuate the other nothing of consequence and overwhelm the narrative with our stories. What does that mean? Can I call Con Ed with your story? Like, Jimmy, you're $600 short. Well, do I have a story for you? Like, what is the story, Morning
6: Glory? I can't give you any money, but I'm going to effectuate the following thought for you. No, please, keep it, whatever. I'm out of here. The light's on me this time.
5: Can we go around the horn? We've got Eric on loan from the Kilmeade Museum. Okay, Eric is here. Nice. Mikey's here. We've got a lovely college intern by the name of Emerson. Don't get too attached. It's a lot. It's a lot. We're not. Listen, we pissed off somebody in management. It's like you can always tell how the show's doing based on who the intern is. You know, she pulls up on a Harley with a neck tattoo.
6: Right.
5: I don't know. I'm kidding. Eric, if you were to weigh in here, who do you think said more? Who do you think said less in the Kamala Chelsea Clinton Oratory Olympics?
9: This is an impossible decision. I don't even know what am I supposed to.
6: Well, you need to effectuate an answer, okay?
5: Yeah, can you please now, Mikey, hold on. You have made a career of trying to date stupid women. You feel free to chime in.
9: I think Kamala, just because she went on longer.
5: Oh, yeah, you have to deduct points.
6: Technically, was it longer?
5: I'll tell you the soundbite. Hold on. Kamala spoke for 42 seconds. I mean, it felt like an hour and 15.
6: It did.
5: If we're going to be honest.
6: I got a nap.
5: Chelsea Clinton, 29. He's right.
6: Ooh, she's like a Hemingway by comparison to
5: Now, oddly enough, Emerson, as our college associate, light up her mic. You are, oddly, you have the highest level of education in this conversation right now. We're just a couple of TV hosts. We have no idea. I mean, if you, who, Emerson, who do you think made more sense? Who do you think made less sense? Or was it a tie?
10: I think I'm going to go with Kamala on this one, because at least, you know, she's talking about hope. I don't know what the point really was, but at least I know the gist of what she's kind of going for there.
5: There's a light, and we can't let the election put the light out, but my economic policies put the lights out.
6: Or we'll light the economy on fire until it burns down. I feel like I skewed it because I interpreted her as this little light of mine, I'm going to let it shine.
5: Yeah.
6: And that's unfair because that actually makes more sense.
5: Yes, and it's a positive song.
6: And I didn't have
5: choir.
6: What song do you make out of Chelsea Clinton's effectuate?
5: I mean, Kamala got into office based on Paradise by the Dashboard Light in Willie Brown's Cadillac Coupe de Ville.
6: Oh,
5: but we can't hold that against her. Hold on, let's revisit this, Eric. I'm not done. Let's start over. Let's hear it again. Okay, you know in America's Funniest Home Videos when it's down to two? It's like you got the guy who got punched in the nuts and the guy whose toupee flew off, and now they're showing both families who's going to win the gift card.
6: Right.
5: Okay, here comes Kamala one more time, clip 19.
8: I really, truly believe this. We each have light inside of us, and we need to know that that is what inspires our hope as much as anything external to ourselves.
5: Anything external to ourselves.
8: Feel that and not allow an election or an individual to dampen that light, and instead let that light kind of carry us, in particular through moments of darkness, that we not only act on that hope, but we inspire that hope in each other.
5: We act
8: and
5: on
8: in particular at this moment,
7: it is so important that we not only have hope, but that we understand that that should be a verb.
6: Can I make two observations now hearing it again? She gave it away right at the beginning because she said, I deeply believe.
5: Yeah.
6: When somebody says, I deeply believe, it means they're going to say something that nobody believes.
5: Because they're trying to sound like there's conviction.
6: Because the belief is taking the place of thought. And then she tagged it at the end with, that's why it is so important in this moment. And again, what she's saying is, I haven't said anything yet, and I'm now going to say something that you're not going to want to pay attention to.
5: Now, here's the common thread I found. Brian Brenberg on the line, I think you're spot on in your analysis here. Okay, because like, you know, this is like Shark Tank, but with Kamala, it's Drunk Tank. You know, it's Drunk Tank. It's the not only. Chelsea Clinton's about to pull this in her entry.
6: Okay,
5: because not only when they try to give you this compound answer, it's basically there to legitimize all of this empty analysis.
6: That's right.
5: It's the not only. Watch this. This is clip 14.
0: And I think a lot these days about how to not play on their field and what we need to do to not only change the narrative, but actually just to overwhelm it with our own stories. And I think that is a more
5: productive and to... Not only do we have to leave this lecture, but we have to hit a bar immediately, you guys, because I can't... That's what the audience is thinking. I not only...
6: overwhelm the narrative. Whelm it overly.
5: With our stories. We have to overwhelm the narrative with our stories. What is your story? Your dad was president. Your mom was Secretary of State. USAID pumped $10 million

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4: Monday's fire update shows that we survived the weekend. The red flag warning has been lifted for the northern portions of California, and thankfully we do not have any wildfires at all to report of. I'm going to go so far as to say any time that a red flag warning gets lifted in the June or July time of year and there's no wildfires that start off, this is considered a major win, so I'm pretty pleased about this. The only wildfire in the whole entire state of California, which, again, late June, only one wildfire, this is amazing, it's the Sandy Fire in Kern County. That's to the south of Lake Isabella, if you're familiar with the area. It's 88 acres in size, currently 0% contained. With this being the only wildfire currently in California, I gotta assume that this will be wrapped up by tomorrow. But we'll keep you updated if it grows any larger and if anything else pops up. But for now, that is the wildfire update for Monday, June 22nd. Not a lot to report about, and that's the way we like it. The North Coast Unified Air Quality Management District brings you today's wildfire update, and they remind you that prescribed burning can help avoid wildfires.
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0: Levin Show, Ben Ferguson filling in for the great one, Mark Levin. Let me just say one other thing real quick about what we were just talking about with AI. I think AI is going to have more influence over the world than any other technology probably in my lifetime. And if we bow down and allow China to lead on this, we are screwed. And this is the amount of money that's being spent right now on misinformation to get Americans to somehow be against AI centers being in America is insane. Now, luckily, there are states that are stepping up and they're saying, no, no, no, we want you here. And they realize that these closed loop systems with water are non-issue now with water. And the power is actually a positive gain, not a negative, because the infrastructure that these AI companies are putting in to make it where it's actually a positive for the community. Like, that's really what matters here. And it's what we should all be extremely excited about. Like, these are good things, not bad things. And so we need to do what we can to make sure that we understand that, like, we've got a lead on these. You can't just bury your head in the sand and act like, oh, AI is somehow bad and we don't want to be involved. Like, this is going to run business. It is going to run. I don't know anyone, by the way, in Washington. I don't know a single elected official that doesn't use AI on a daily basis. By the way, I use AI every single day, countless times a day. The last thing I want is to get Chinese propaganda or liberal propaganda to my phone automatically. Imagine what that can do to an entire generation. Ben Ferguson filling in for Mark. We'll be right back.
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4: From the newsroom, I'm Peter Killeen. Humboldt County Planning Commission voted unanimously to deny a special permit for the removal of a 250-foot old-growth redwood in Lower Redway, citing insufficient evidence that the tree posed an imminent hazard to nearby structures. Lost Coast Outpost reporting the long-awaited decision came after an hour of public comment in which more than two dozen community members criticized the county for allowing four old-growth redwoods to be removed. With news, I'm Peter Killeen.
5: Fox News, I'm John Saucier. Hearing from President Trump at the White House, marking what he says is the total reopening of the Strait of Hormuz as the peace talks with Iran continue. The president noting what the United States has done in this conflict so far.
6: Their Navy is gone. Their Air Force is gone. Their leaders are all dead. Their whole country's a mess. Their economy is shot.
5: Well, Vice President J.D. Vance arriving back in Washington after departing negotiations with Iran and Switzerland. Senate Minority Leader Chuck Schumer claims the Trump administration is not being transparent about this agreement.
7: Donald Trump's foreign policy by clown car continues to careen towards disaster. After this failed war with Iran, Trump needs to rename the art of the deal. The art of the face plant.
5: The Iranian Revolutionary Guard Corps says the Strait of Hormuz is closed after continued fighting between Israel and Hezbollah in Lebanon. 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
9: It's time for another look at the weather here on the North Coast. More partly cloudy to mostly cloudy skies will be continuing into the early hours of this evening. Then areas of patchy fog will be returning overnight going into the start of Tuesday. More 5 to 10 mile per hour winds will be coming in out of the west before shifting back to the northwest for tomorrow. And lows for tonight are expected to be from 46 to 56 degrees. That is another look at the weather for Monday, the 22nd of June.
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0: resistance to the Trump administration's immigration crackdown, calling the move retaliatory. No, it's called transparency. This is what we are up against. We are up against this. And so when you have a most wanted fraudsters list, by the way, I hope that somebody listening right now goes and looks at it. Maybe they know somebody. Maybe they can help. But this is what accountability looks like. And it's exactly why I, and I think so many others, voted for President Donald Trump. It also is why the midterms are so vitally important. 1-877-381-3811. 1-877-381-3811. Ben Ferguson filling in for the great one, Mark Levin. You can also send me your comments right now during the break on X at Ben Ferguson Show and on Instagram at Ben Ferguson Podcast. We'll be right back.
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3: 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Making false claims not only hurts the insurance companies, but also the community, because that cost gets passed on to you, the consumer. 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
3: The Humboldt Republican Party presents another important event in American history in celebration of our 250th birthday.
4: The Super Bowl is the championship game of the National Football League and is one of the most watched sporting events in the world. It's played each year between the champions of the American Football Conference and the National Football Conference. The first Super Bowl took place in 1967 after the NFL merged with the American Football League. Over time, the event has become more than just a football game featuring famous halftime performances, major commercials, and gatherings across the United States. Many aspects of the Super Bowl are part of the game's history, including dramatic comebacks and record-breaking performances. The winners are awarded the Vince Lombardi Trophy, named after the famous coach of the Green Bay Packers. Today, the Super Bowl is considered both a major sports competition and a significant cultural event. It's the second largest day for food consumption in the U.S., with Thanksgiving Day being the first.
3: This important event in American history is presented by the Humboldt County Elections Department.
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9: It's the reason why liberals hate this show. But listen anyway. They know they're probably wrong. 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

0: Joe Biden, you get to appoint so many different people to office, and they get to then continue on your radical legacy for decades, and that is not an exaggeration. Look at the Supreme Court justices who were put in there by hardcore liberals. Look at their legacy continuing on, even what Bill Clinton did, what Barack Obama advocated for. You want to know why I had no problem voting for Donald Trump all three times? I look no further than the Supreme Court of the United States of America. Because I understand that there are consequences to elections. And even if you don't like a guy, he may only be there for 4 years. But look at what he gets to do while he's there for those 4 years. Look at who he gets to appoint while he is there for those 4 years. That is the point that people forget. That is the concept that people don't under, you know, they look the other way. They're too busy. They don't care. And now all of a sudden, here's another reminder of it. You have a judge now, a Biden radical judge who has just stepped in here and said, I'm going to block Donald Trump's new verification system to remove foreign nationals from the voter rolls. And in layman's terms, I am going to make sure that America's elections are not reserved exclusively for American citizens. I'm going to make sure that that America's elections are infiltrated by anyone that wants to defraud the system. That's what I'm going to do as a judge. And this is exactly why the midterms also matter so much. 877-381-3811, 877-381-3811. Ben Ferguson filling in for Mark Levin. You can also send me your comments during the break on X at Ben Ferguson Show on X. And you can follow me on Instagram, Ben Ferguson Podcast there. Don't forget, I also do a podcast every day, the Ben Ferguson Podcast. You can start your day with it. If you want to know what's also happening at the White House every day, I do a quick 10 to 12 minute podcast. It's called the 47 Morning Update. You can grab that and start your morning with that as well. We'll be right back.
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